0: Great point, and edited by Stosh. You know, Stosh Yankee, we love and hate you. You evil SOB, you. You know, I'm talking about son of a butcher, right?
1: But
0: so there you go.
1: If you missed it, Ian has had the same iPad for legitimately 14, 15, 16 years. Like, legitimately a decade and a half, he's had this iPad.
0: I'm frugal.
1: It died during one of the segments of the shows tonight, and it's the only way that we see each other on camera. And so, a legend retired today in Linda Cohn, a radio and ESPN legend, and another ESPN radio legend also. Retired.
0: Beulah's dead.
1: Ian's iPad.
0: She gone.
1: She gone.
0: She's over. I took it out to the living room where my older daughter Rowan is home for a week before she goes back to work in Utah at Marcella, which is Tiger Woods' new golf course in resort community. I'm shedding a tear here. I mean, that girl and I have been through a lot together.
1: Been through some things.
0: Yeah. I mean,
1: lots
0: it started with Stink and I, when I was filling in with George Sedano for Sedano and Stink back in the day, weekends, 9 years with Freddie Coleman on Freddie and Fitzsimmons, 3 years with you, and the old girl just finally said,
1: she'd had enough.
0: I'm done.
1: She'd had
0: kind of like my mom or my mother-in-law. I don't know if I want to fight anymore.
1: Yeah. Well,
0: there you go.
1: We get to that point, right?
0: We do.
1: So,
0: that's it.
1: Do we have a funeral for this iPad? Do we have a ceremony?
0: I know.
1: It's sad. It's a big moment.
0: You know what sucks? I know, Stosh. Turn it down. Steve, thank you. Here's the kicker. And this is what Stosh is already dreading. I know it. And my wife is already dreading it. I now have to go get a new one, a new iPad, which I'm frugal, but I now have to transfer email and that crap. Do you think I know how to do that?
1: Do you not have a computer? Just use a computer.
0: Yeah, I'm looking at it right now.
1: Right. So you could just use that during the show. You don't, I guess, theoretically need an iPad when you're doing this.
0: Yeah, but I use trust me.
1: Yeah, I know. iPad, you're using one of your screens.
0: Trust me, I have my system, and it's here. Right?
1: I have multiple screens attached to my computer, so I can have the rundown on one, and I can have the Microsoft Teams on another. I get it. We had the research on a different screen.
0: We lost a dear family member today.
1: Yes, we did. So we're all mourning her loss as a show here on ESPN Radio. We're presented to you by Progressive Insurance. The Michigan fan is also mourning a loss today. They are mourning the loss of their head coach, Dusty May. Dusty May is headed to the NBA after winning Michigan a national championship. He is now going to be the head coach of the Dallas Mavericks. Here's Brian Windhorst, ESPN senior NBA writer, describing how does Dusty May fit in with this Dallas team.
2: One of the things that Dusty May has impressed NBA front offices with is his ability to win with different types of players, different types of ways. He has built very successful teams, turning them over year. Last year's Michigan team was very different than the team of the year before, and that is what is sometimes required in the NBA. Plus, his egoless personality is what's going to be important in an NBA setting. When Patrick Dumont decided to change over the leadership of his organization, he wanted people with championships. So he went out and hired Masai Ujiri as his general manager who has a championship, and he tried to hire a championship coach. He tried to hire a championship coach from teams that are employing them. When he couldn't pull that off, he went and hired the guy who won the college championship. And one thing about Dumont and his family, they have more money than just about any ownership in any professional sports in America. They were not afraid to spend. It got them Masai, and it's going to get them Dusty May.
0: Look, and for people who don't know who the Dumont family is, they own casinos, plural, right, around the world, including the Sands, you know, and others in Las Vegas. I really thought, Amber, that there was going to be a casino, and it still may be, because they bought the land at where Old Texas Stadium used to be, where the Cowboys used to play. They own that land, and I thought they may be trying to get the Texas legislature to legalize gambling and plant a casino there and also on the Dallas Mavericks. Bottom line is, though, they don't like to lose.
1: Dusty May is a winner.
0: Yeah, and Dusty May, the style of play that he took FAU to the Final Four in 2023 was completely different than the style of play that he had with Luxembourg and Mara and Johnson and those guys who are all going to be drafted, by the way, the next 2 days.

0: Those dudes are, it was a different style of basketball. I mean, Wendy is spot on. So he's a heck of a coach, leader of men, and you get to go and have Cooper Flagg as your anchor. In his second year, you have a young superstar. Now you got to get him as Robin and then fill in the others and go. I think it's a remarkable hire. I'd heard it, and we were on the group text earlier, which you love. we'll touch on that later on. But I'd heard rumblings about this over the weekend, and I completely dismissed it. Going, why would he leave Michigan? He's got talent still there. He's got talent coming in to replace the three that I just mentioned. And, man, why leave? Well, NIL, the portal, all that crap. You know, what I was told was, his thought is on the future of college athletics. You don't know what tomorrow, the next month, the next year, or 5 years is going to look like. And the opportunity to have Cooper Flagg as your linchpin to a team was too enticing to pass up.
1: Yeah.
0: And all that makes complete sense. We'll talk to Kevin Young about that, head coach of BYU, who A.J. DeBonta, you know, his star player, might be the number one overall pick. He'll join us coming up later on, and we'll ask him about Dusty May as well.
1: Yeah. You know, this isn't an old coach. I mean, Dusty May is 49 years old. This is not an old coach who doesn't know how to navigate NIL or the portal. So I actually don't think it's necessarily those things as much as it is for a lot of these other college coaches that we see leaving college. We saw Dusty May do a spectacular job navigating those things at FAU. I mean, he took FA freaking U to a Final Four, that school down there in Boca that is certainly not known as a basketball powerhouse. And then in 2 years, he takes Michigan and wins a national championship.
0: 63
1: so clearly,
0: and what, 13 or 63 and 10, whatever the hell he is.
1: 64 and 13 in 2 years in Ann Arbor. And so he's been unbelievable. I mean, he compiled a 190-82 record in 8 college seasons overall as a head coach. Dusty May wins. He's a winner. And certainly he's been winning in this NIL portal era. But the reality is, even without those things, the NBA is a better job. It's always been a better job. It pays slightly more, but not even that. It's a better job because there isn't anything else other than basketball. And yes, in college now, it's more professional than ever because the guys are getting paid, but also, you know, there's classes and there's things like that. Like there's schoolwork, there's things like that that you're navigating.
0: It's paying players. Yes.
1: There's other things out there. When you're coaching the NBA, those guys are just basketball players. And also those guys know where they're going to be. The contracts tell them where they're going to be. They have to, for the most part, honor those contracts. And the dollars aren't really your concern. You have a whole team of people dealing with that. There's no recruiting. There's none of that. And yet you get a bunch of professionals where their entire lives and their entire focus, every ounce of it, is just on basketball. So from that perspective, it's easier. And then I think the Cooper Flagg component of this is absolutely huge. That's why you do this now. If it was a different team, I could see Dusty saying, hey, you know, I can go to the NBA. I can go in a few more years. You know, that opportunity is not going away for me. But when you have the opportunity to coach that team with Cooper Flagg at it, when you know that you have a young superstar there, a young budding superstar who could take over the league, you jump at that opportunity. And that's what he did.
0: Here's the thing that I'll give you a quick story behind the scenes. And I'm not going to say which coach, but, you know, NFL coaches and college coaches at marquee programs in certain coaches have relationships with others, right? And they go to each other's camps, or they'll, you know, they'll FaceTime. They exchange, you know, whatever. You know, try this formation. What about this? What about that? I mean, they all share things, right? From NFL to college and college to the NFL. My brother, obviously with the Seahawks, was talking to a coach last summer, and he said, "Look, man, right amount of money, right fit. I'd come back to college football." He grabbed him by his shirt and told him, "If you ever come back here, if you ever think about coming back to college football, I will kill you." Mm-hmm. Don't do it.
1: Seems a bit aggressive.
0: It is. We get 3 weeks off because of the portal and NIL and everything else. The combination of the two.
1: The calendar's terrible.
0: Is medieval. Don't ever, ever come back to college football.
1: Right.
0: That's what Dusty May is leaving to go and coach Cooper Flagg and the Dallas Mavericks.
1: Yeah, it's a lot more
0: atmosphere.
1: Boldly. I mean, the coaching itself is easier.

0: college because the competition is easier because the athletes aren't as good. I mean, that's the reality. He's walking into a harder job from the X's and O's perspective, but all that other stuff, he's not going to have to deal with as a head coach in the NBA. So from a lifestyle perspective, it'll be a little bit better for him.
1: Yeah, that I was describing. You don't know what it is going to be tomorrow, next week, next year, or 5 years. You have no idea.
0: So I would imagine Michigan fans are very, very disappointed. I think that they thought that they had Dusty May and that they had him for years. Mike Boynton Jr., the interim head coach, they're elevating the Michigan assistant to the interim head coach there. Yes, he was the head coach of Oklahoma State from 2017 to 2024. So he has plenty of head coaching experience. Coming up next here on Amber and Ian, a major victory over the weekend that did not exactly get the fanfare that maybe it deserved. We'll discuss it right here on ESPN Radio.
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0: 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On Sunday, it was Father's Day. Ian, were you fed? Were you showered with love? Did you spend the entire Sunday?
1: Are we doing
0: Sunday?
1: This now?
0: Well, okay. No, but did you spend the Sunday watching the U.S. Open? Because there's a whole lot of fathers out there that didn't do much except for sit on their couches for Father's Day because of what was happening in the U.S. Open down the stretch.
1: I did some yard work because I love doing yard work. So that's a labor of love.
0: I have some for you if you want to fly down the floor.
1: I thought you had like asphalt. Or not asphalt, but
0: turf.
1: AstroTurf.
0: Turf.
1: Yeah.
0: And
1: field
0: yet
1: turf.
0: I still have plenty of yard work. So
1: you're good.
0: Let me know if you want to come down.
1: By the way, quick update. College World Series, Oklahoma 3. Fifth-ranked North Carolina, 0. This is the title game, bottom third. Right now, unranked Oklahoma creeping up on a national title. And then France leads Iraq in the World Cup, 2-0. They had to go through a rain delay, but France now leads Iraq, 2-0, 63rd minute. And Senegal and Norway with Holland, meaning Erling Holland. My daughter has a massive crush on this guy.
0: That's what it seems like. You mentioned that your daughter talks about Holland a lot.
1: Oh, yeah. I mean, he's got the ponytail, the blonde hair. I mean,
0: he's a
1: same girl.

0: No.
1: Why wouldn't that be cool?
0: I don't think it's cool for any of my daughters to be dating anybody. But anyway.
1: Yeah, but they're going to, so might as well be one of the world's most famous soccer players.
0: I don't care if they play for the American League or the National League. It doesn't matter. I mean, I am
1: it
0: not
1: It matters,
0: cool.
1: Ian.
0: It just, all of it creeps me out. Anyway, back to our regular scheduled program. So, where were we? What were you asking? Oh, yeah.
1: Wyndham Clark, Father's Day. U.S. Open.
0: Father's Day, U.S. Open. After I got done, yeah, I came in and, first of all, it's where was my money? My money was on Justin Thomas and Matt Fitzpatrick, to make the top 10. Lost. Now I'm just rooting. And Wyndham Clark does not have the best reputation on tour.
1: Oh, no, I would say it's quite the opposite of that.
0: You talk to any tournament director, right, at major tournaments, they will tell you not the most liked player.
1: That's what it seems like.
0: But, man, what he had to endure yesterday, where all of New York was just berating him and rooting against him and for Scottie Scheffler or Sam Burns.
1: They were straight up heckling him.
0: Oh.
1: Anytime he had a shot that wasn't so good, and he almost coughed up a 6-shot lead at the U.S. Open. So he made it very interesting there down the stretch. Anytime he hit a ball that was not great,
0: he had one on, I think it was 15 or 16, rolled off the green, and the crowd was cheering.
1: Mm-hmm.
0: For the ball to roll off the green.
1: I had never seen anything like that. I always think of golf fans as the wine and cheese crowd, and everybody does the golf. I mean, we literally call it a golf clap, right? Like, everybody does the polite golf clap. And
0: outside the Ryder Cup.
1: We're all quiet when we're okay. I mean, I'm not talking about, the Waste Management Open, but I'm talking about other things. So for most of
0: golf. Well, the 14th hole at Memorial. Right?
1: Oh, man, it is a time, buddy.
0: There are exceptions to every rule. Woo, there you
1: buddy.
0: Go.
1: So, yes, there are exceptions to every rule. Most of golf, I think that way. And so listening to that crowd yesterday, I was shocked. And I'm not a clutch your pearls, don't trash talk kind of gal. I typically think that the athlete is paid to ignore that and that's part of the job. And so I'm not typically on the side of athletes giving it back to fans. I feel like the fan, it sticks and stones, right? The fans can say stuff if they paid to be there. I did not feel that way watching the tournament yesterday. I think in part because it's golf. It was weird. It was cringeworthy. It was weird.
0: Well, remember at Oakmont last year for the U.S. Open, right? Where, you had the church pews and that historic course, and it's remarkable right outside of Pittsburgh. He destroyed his locker.
1: Right.
0: I mean, just took a club to it and beat the ever loving hell out of it. And he's banned now from Oakmont. Banned.
1: 121-year-old lockers. He destroyed them.
0: Never allowed back. Right? Gone. Dismissed.
1: Because he missed the cut.
0: Right.
1: Last year at Oakmont. So he was incredibly
0: upset. It was a whiny baby. And
1: he did not know how to control his emotions.
0: And so they said, you're out. You're done. But
1: Which is in part why people don't like him, which is fine, but still.
0: It went to another level. Even Scottie Scheffler, who they were pulling for, the world number one, talked about it after the round.
2: I mean, the crowd was tough today. I mean, New Yorkers, they're tough people. There was a good turnout from the fans. You like seeing the fans cheer for you. I think sometimes it can get a little too much when, balls are kind of going off greens and you start hearing cheers. That felt a bit much to me. But at the end of the day, I can't control fan behavior. It's being in the arena is not for everybody. There's been crowds that have been for me in my career. There's been crowds that have been significantly against me in my career. I think of Port Rush was a scenario for me where, Rory's in his hometown, or not his hometown, he's in Ireland and not far from where he grew up. And crowds can be tough, and being in the arena is not for everybody. And, I think it shows a lot about Wyndham, how he handled not only this golf course, but I think the crowd today as well, and is a, well-deserving champion.
1: Yeah, it does. I mean, listen, he absolutely, in the end there, showed the poise, the fact that he was able to win that thing. And the thing is, we see heckling across sports, Ian. I think the reason that it feels so much more uncomfortable in golf isn't just because it's so rare and unusual, but also because it's a lonely sport. It's just him when he's, hitting the ball at that time. It's not like a team sport. It's not the same.
0: You got to block it out, and it's harder.
1: And it's much harder to do.
0: God.
1: Here is Wyndham Clark

0: I was kind of making jokes about it with Dave, where if we heard someone cheer for me, I go, oh, there's one person that likes me, you know? So we would kind of make jokes and make it maybe a little lighthearted. But it's tough, man. I've played now a Presidents Cup and a Ryder Cup on foreign soil, and it kind of had that atmosphere a little bit. I also got good prep last week in Canada. You know, they were pretty harsh on me the last day. And so I think that all of that combined kind of led to this moment where, all right, I've been in this position. It sucks being the underdog or getting rooted against, but I could pull through, and there's nothing like winning kind of an away game, if you will.
1: It was awesome to watch his dad, who he had no idea was going to be there on Father's Day.
2: It was a really cool moment.
1: That was a humanizing moment, and I think a lot of people dropped their shoulders in watching that moment when it comes to their opinion about Wyndham Clark.
2: Yeah.
1: And he regrets what he did at Oakmont.
2: I would imagine so. And, you know, I'm not super familiar with the reputation, or I wasn't before yesterday. And listening to that crowd, I'm like, man, everybody.
1: I talked to two tournament
2: really
1: directors yesterday. Or text, and they were like, not the most popular guy on tour.
2: Right.
1: But to Scottie Scheffler's point about the man in the arena, that takes him back to Theodore Roosevelt, right? It's not the critic who counts, not the man who points out how strong the man stumbles. But unless you're in there, right, that's when you know what you have.
2: Mm-hmm.
1: And Wyndham Clark delivered, and he is now a two-time U.S. Open champion.
2: He is that. Yeah. I mean, he didn't just deliver. He dominated through the majority of the U.S. Open. Coming up next here, the head coach of the likely top pick of the NBA draft will join us next right here on Amber and Ian. You can listen to us on the ESPN app.
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6: I'm Nick DeLuca. Men's College World Series continues in Omaha, Oklahoma, and North Carolina in a deciding Game 3 for the title. Headed to the bottom of the third inning, Oklahoma up 3-1. Kyle Branch with an RBI single. Sooners adding another run on a wild pitch. The team's trading RBI singles in the third inning. OU looking for their third title, first since 1994, up by a pair of runs early. Elsewhere, MVP and NBA champ Giannis Antetokounmpo expected to be moved before the start of tomorrow night's NBA draft, with the Heat and the Celtics listed as front runners. Boston looking to make their way back to the top of the East after a first-round exit. ESPN's Seth Greenberg says the Giannis conversation is disrespecting the defending champs.
7: Giannis is a great fit for Boston, but I love what you said. Well, are they a threat to the Knicks? Or are they better than the Knicks? That's all Josh Hart wants to hear. No respect. They just won a championship. They have a parade. And then even before the papers picked up on the parade, you're saying, well, you know what? If Boston gets Giannis, all of a sudden now they're
8: I think the inverse.
7: Josh Hart is sitting there going, please, hey, bring it on.
6: In the West, the Mavericks have a new head coach, finalizing a deal with Michigan's Dusty May after he won the national championship with the Wolverines. May went 64-13 in two seasons at Michigan, also reached the Final Four with FAU in 2023. Michigan hiring Mike Boynton Jr. as their interim coach.
9: Hey, it's your resident Super Bowl champ Chris Candy coming up Tuesday. Are Lamar Jackson and the Ravens headed in the right direction? Or could they end up having another disappointing season? 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
10: Well, just the last 90 seconds since that SportsCenter update, UNC had a strikeout. Oklahoma pitchers are doing pretty well right now against the fifth-ranked Tar Heels. Runners on the corners, two out, and a pop-up to the catcher. Try not to do play-by-play a little later, and they are out of the inning. Oklahoma leads right now. UNC 3-1, end of three for the national championship in college baseball. With Amber Wilson, I'm Ian Fitzsimmons. 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The head coach of the potential number one overall pick in A.J. DeBonsa from BYU, Kevin Young, joins us right now here on ESPN Radio. And Coach, we can't thank you enough for the time on a very busy night. Take us back to the first time that you saw A.J. What was your, as a guy who was in the NBA for a long time, your first impression? Go ahead, fire away.
11: Well, you're just blown away at the skill set combined with the size and the athleticism. I mean, you know, my background coming from the NBA, I mean, that's, in my estimation, what all the best players in that league have. It's hard to find guys who are 6'9", you know, 7'1", wingspan, who handle the ball the way that he does. You know, can get his own shot the way that he can, and that immediately jumped off the performance for me.

0: the best aspect of his game that does translate to that league you spent so many years in, whether it was with the Sixers or the Phoenix Suns?
1: Playmaking. You know, obviously the scoring, and when I say playmaking, I put scoring in that, but just a, you know, just a guy with his size that can make plays with the ball in his hands. I think that's where at the high end of the draft, like he'll go, and that's what you want guys like that to do. Guys get the ball in their hands and they can throw a shot, get their teammates involved, and, you know, be the focal point of an offense, but also just be the focal point of the other team's defensive game plan. I think that's what a team will get in AJ.
0: From the time you got in there at BYU, and Kevin Young, head coach of the Cougars, joining us here on ESPN Radio, getting you ready for the NBA draft, is his one of his stars, AJ DeBonta, will be, at worst, the second overall pick, standing right there along the Wasatch front with the Utah Jazz. From the moment you got him, coach, what are a few things that, that you told him, we need to work on this to get you ready for that next level?
1: Well, I just think his ability to be a two-way guy, you know, that's what I told him. I said his offensive stuff, I think, will speak for itself. But if, you know, challenge him to defend at a high level, now we asked him to do a lot on the offensive side of the ball. I think early in his career in the NBA, you know, he's not going to be asked to carry as big of a load. So I think he can really impact the game on the defensive end of the floor with that size and athleticism that I mentioned, but also his competitive streak. You know, he's a real competitive kid, and I look forward to seeing him, you know, guard at a high level there in the NBA.
0: You know, Coach, what's he like in the locker room? Because guys that are megastars, and he is, man, he is one of the superstars in college basketball, and I believe he will be in the NBA. So sometimes it doesn't mesh in the locker room, as you well know. But watching him from afar, he doesn't strike me like that kind of guy. He strikes me as the ultimate teammate. So what is he like in the room?
1: Yeah, that's a great point. And that's one of the things I love most about him is, you know, he never made it about himself, easily could have, kind of fanfare around him. But, you know, he really cares about his teammates. He I think, has joy for other people's success. You know, we had another guy, Richie Saunders, who's also going to get his name heard, called tomorrow night. And, you know, he was kind of established at BYU, and AJ came in, showed great respect for that. And, you know, I think that says a lot about AJ's character. And I think that'll really endear him to his new teammates.
0: Well, you led me right into my next question. That was about Richie Saunders. What's a team getting in the other BYU Cougar who might hear his name called tomorrow night?
1: Well, I mean, he's the ultimate guy that can play next to superstars. You know, he's a guy that can really space the floor. I think he had arguably the quickest release in college basketball last year and shot it at a, you know, 40% plus clip 2 years in a row, which obviously that's what I think really gets people excited. But then the more you watch him, it's like his motor is incredible. You know, his ability to get extra possessions on the offensive glass and then just be more than

0: it comes to mind.
1: Yeah, I mean, I don't know if I could point to a specific story, but, you know, I have two young boys that are 13 and 11, and, you know, he was amazing with my children, you know, just being, embracing, you know, how important that is, you know, to the sort of next generation. I really loved the way that he interacted with my little guys, and, you know, he'll have fans in the young household for life. And so I just always loved that about AJ. And look, in terms of Richie, I mean, I don't know if you could talk about Richie Saunders without telling the tater tot connection, right? I mean, that's about as epic and awesome as they get.
0: For people who don't know it, go ahead, man, who may have missed the story, fire away. The floor is yours, Coach.
1: Yeah, man. So Richie's grandpa was really the inventor, if you will, of the tater tot, the Ore-Ida tater tot. And so that came to light last year when we made it to the Sweet 16 run. And, you know, I don't know if he's ever going to be able to not have that brought up, but I mean, who doesn't love tater tot? So it's a,
0: well, that's the other part, Coach. Yeah, when you think about it, man, when you're ordering a burger and they offer you up, hey, man, you want tots or fries with that, which way are you going?
1: I think you got to go tots. They provide the crunch, but also the goodness of the potato. So it's a win-win.
0: You know what I do? I ask for a mix. Can I get both? Can you mix them together and just bring them on my plate and let me get filthy fat? That's another way to go with it, Coach. Think about it. Get back to me. I'd almost forgotten about that story until you brought it up right there and talking about Richie. And, yeah, you want some tater tots in your NBA town? Draft Richie Saunders, Ore-Ida's coming to your backyard. Hey, Coach, before we turn you loose, we'd be remiss, man. Kevin Young, head coach BYU, joining us here on ESPN Radio. Dusty May leaves Michigan, you know him, and goes to the Dallas Mavericks. You spent a lot of years in the NBA as an assistant coach, now one of the better ones in college basketball. When you saw this story, what was your immediate reaction?
1: You know, I was happy for Dusty. He's a good guy. I got to know him a little bit out recruiting. We sat next to each other earlier this summer at a game. You know, he's a good guy, obviously a smart coach. So just excited for him and his family, man. Sounds like a great opportunity with a great organization.
0: What's it like being an NBA coach and a college coach, especially in this NIL portal world that you're living in today?
1: We don't have the time to really get into how different it is. But, no, look, I mean, it's not as, you know, the NIL part of it, like, I don't know. Like, I love-hate relationship with it for me. But in terms of the basketball, I mean, it's wildly different. The spacing's and totally different. You know, your day-to-day life as an NBA coach versus a college coach is probably the most striking difference. But, look, like I said, Dusty's an intelligent guy. Obviously did a great job at Michigan and Florida Atlantic, and he'll figure it out. You know, it's a big learning curve for sure. But, you know, got a guy like Cooper Flagg, I probably helps make that transition a little easier.
0: You think? Hey, what do you think about Giannis, man? I mean, it looks like he's finally going to be moved. We won't have to be talking about this again next summer. You coached against him. What's Giannis got left in the tank?
1: Obviously, it's all about health with him. I mean, you know, I have a little scar tissue from him. They beat us in the finals when I was with the Suns, and he had 50 points in game 6 to close it out. So, you know, I hold him in a high esteem. But look, man, Giannis is a guy that is made of everything you want in a superstar. You hope that, you know, his body can hold up. And if he's healthy, I mean, my goodness, how excited would that franchise be if he's in good condition and can get down there? What a get that would be.
0: Well, I'll tell you what, you've gotten some great ones there in BYU, and the Cougars are a legit power in college basketball. Kevin, thank you so much for your time. You got two guys going probably tomorrow night, and obviously I don't think A.J. DeBonta gets past the Jazz at 2, may even go number 1 to the Wizards. Congratulations on a remarkable success out there, and we'll talk to you soon, Coach. Thank you so much.
1: Thanks for having me on, guys. Go get some tater tots.
0: I'm all about some tots, Coach. Amber, are you a tots or fries? Which way are you going?
2: No, I mean, that's a hard decision. I think tots over fries, I guess, if I had to make the choice.
0: I'm the mix. I love a mix.
2: Yeah, I'm not mad at either of them.
0: If you had to choose one.
2: If I had to choose one, I'm choosing tater tots, but I definitely consume French fries far more often than tater tots.
0: Phone lines are open. 888-SAY-ESPN. 888-729-3776.
2: They have to be crispy.
0: Tater tots or fries.
2: Yeah.
0: Let's go.
2: A nice, crunchy tater tot, yeah.
0: That's what he was talking about.
2: Say ESPN. Yeah. Yeah, the best kind. Coming up next, tots or fries. We take your phone calls right here on Amber and Ian.

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2: 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We stay late. We stay informed. We invest in the latest technology.
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1: From Kevin Young, BYU head coach, A.J. DeBonsa, right? And Richie Saunders.
0: A.J. DeBonsa's coach.
1: They're both going to be drafted.
0: Not really sure that that's still explaining how we got to French fries and tater tots, but we did with him.
1: Richie Saunders, his, I think, great-grandfather founded Ore-Ida. And that's how we got to it when it comes to Kevin Young and A.J. DeBonsa and Richie Saunders, two BYU Cougars. Richie may go late first, at worst, early second now when it comes to the NBA draft. But his, I think, either grandfather or great-grandfather founded Ore-Ida.
0: If you could have your grandfather found something, what would you have wanted it to be?
1: Tater tots is up there. And by the way, I'm a big... If the menu has both on there, I'm not kidding. I love a tater tot, man.
0: You'd want your great-granddaddy to have invented tater tots.
1: You know, forget world peace, you know, or the microchip.
0: I left it as a totally open question. You could have gone anywhere with what great-granddaddy did, and all you want great-granddaddy to have done is invent tater tots.
1: Olive oil, whatever. I mean, yeah, there's a lot of things out there, right? I mean... Yeah, nuclear power. I mean, yeah, split the atom. Who knows? I mean, but tater tots is up there.
0: I mean, create Amazon would have been a good one. You know, whatever.
1: No,
0: whatever could have gotten you.
1: Create the tater tot is pretty damn good. And so, if I ever see tater tots and French fries on the menu, I always and I brought it up to Coach Young, Kevin Young, who just joined us from BYU. If you're wondering why, again, A.J. DeBonsa might be the number one overall pick. At worst, he's staying along the Wasatch front and going to the Utah Jazz at number two. Not getting past two. Now, Carlos Boozer is in the front office for the Utah Jazz. His son, Cam Boozer, is going to go, what, Amber, top five?
0: Makes you, a third, fourth. It makes you feel old, right, that we're talking about Cameron Boozer.
1: I covered Boozer when I was at the Utah Jazz Radio Network.
0: Yeah.
1: I know Carlos very well.
0: I remember Carlos very well.
1: I mean... Damn, yeah. I mean, it was Rajah Bell, Matt Harpering, Carlos Boozer.
0: Mm-hmm.
1: Oh, son of a... Yeah. And their kids... Dia Bell is now a quarterback at Texas.
0: Mm-hmm.
1: Cam Boozer is now going to be a draft top three, four tomorrow
0: night. Taking to the NBA. Yep.
1: This hurts. Harpering is a color analyst now for... Yeah, it stinks. But anyway... Going back to tater tots or fries, if it's on the menu, I would split and ask for both.
0: Really?
1: Yeah, and some places will do it, some places won't.
0: Yeah,
1: but
0: I mean, listen, I'm not kicking either of them out of bed, but I would probably choose tater tots over French fries if I had to make a decision there. I do eat French fries far more often because I have little children, and what I have learned now about having little children is I don't think it's the baby weight as a woman. I don't even know if it's that the baby weight doesn't come off. I think it's just that the baby weight turns into dino nuggets and French fries.
1: Damn right. Yes.
0: And because they're in goldfish. You know, it's like, I didn't eat a carb for, you know, a decade of my life before I had kids. And then I had kids. And now I've got French fries coming out. I'm sick of French fries. I see them so often.
1: Wait till you get to Little League athletics.
0: Oh.
1: The Uncrustable is going to be your best friend.
0: Oh, I have Uncrustables in my freezer because... My husband introduced my 7-year-old to Uncrustables, but neither of them really eat them that much, so they're just kind of chilling in my freezer. I got to be honest, though. I can easily...
1: Destroy eight of them.
0: No, no, no.
1: Right,
0: I can easily avoid the Uncrustable. The Uncrustable...
1: Really?
0: Yeah, it does nothing
1: for
0: me.
1: Oh, I love them.
0: I like peanut butter and jelly a whole lot.
1: Oh,
0: I sit there, I mean, I like a delinquent, just scooping peanut butter and jelly out of the jars.
1: Crunchy
0: I just eat
1: creamy?
0: It straight out of the car. So my favorite's crunchy.
1: Oh, no. We're creamy.
0: But I have creamy in my house right now because of my kids. But my favorite is crunchy.
1: No. My
0: the only peanut butter I like is like real peanut butter where the only ingredients in it, peanuts and salt. That's it.
1: So you're not a...
2: We just got real. I mean, just got...

0: a nacho story. 888-ESPN if you want to chime into the tater tot french fry conversation, by the way.
1: That was so good.
0: Sash, didn't you have a nacho story or something?
2: Yes. So I was going to ask you, how do you enjoy your tater tots? Because I am a tater tot over french fry guy. But I discovered tater tots in a whole new way not that long ago. I went to a taco festival and came to a stand that had
3: absolutely, Amber,
2: a huge thing of tater tots.
3: Wait, stop, Stosh, hold on. Where is this festival? Where do you find this?
0: Where's a taco festival?
3: Thank you.
2: Somewhere in Connecticut had one not that long ago.
3: We don't even have those in Texas, I guess, because everyone eats tacos. Anyway,
2: that could
3: so
2: be.
3: Maybe no, there's a reason for a festival.
2: A million taco trucks, and they had stands, and at this one particular
0: harder to
2: stand,
0: find Mexican food in Connecticut, so they have to create festivals.
2: Depends on where you look. I had Mexican food for Father's Day last night.
0: I do feel not like there's good Mexican food everywhere across the entire country, to be honest.
3: All right, come on. What do you got?
2: All right. So I found this one stand that had, they made up these buckets of tater tots as nachos. So they put everything you'd put on a nacho.
3: No.
2: The beef.
3: No.
2: Guacamole, sour cream, cheese.
3: Queso.
2: Everything.
3: Jalapenos.
2: Everything. No. Everything.
0: No. I don't even like that stuff on my nachos. Like, I'm not a big, I'm a dipper. Like, I'd rather have a chip. I'd rather have the Tostitos chip and dip it into queso than have nachos, because they're too, I like crunch. I don't like soggy. Part of me that wants soggy tater tots under a pile of stuff.
3: Here's another conversation for the phones. Because I want my nacho, half that chip to be soggy and the other half to be crispy.
0: No.
3: I want the soggy and the crisp. I want that flavor soaked into the chip with the cheese and all the spices and
0: just want the crispy
3: and the
0: on the edge.
3: Pico de gallo, all of it on there, and a jalapeno, and soak in a half up. I will take a tortilla chip and soak it in queso for minutes, like eight of them.
0: Taking
3: a bath. So the half that chip is soaked in that cheese, and the other half is crispy.
0: No. So you only want the crisp to be where you touch the chip so that you have a vehicle to put into your mouth. Basically.
3: I do that. And then,
0: otherwise, you just want slop.
3: And dominate. But to have the tater tot as a nacho base.
0: There'd be no way to pick it up.
3: I've never
2: called a fork.
0: Yeah, you'd have
3: it's
0: to use a fork.
3: A fork.
0: You would have to use a fork to consume that meal.
3: Because I was going to say, how are you picking that up, Stosh? What did you do? And you just answered
0: using
3: it.
0: A
3: there
0: fork
3: you go.
0: Or a spoon.
2: Called a fork.
3: Mercy, man. Yeah. I love a food truck. Two, I'll obviously love nachos. Look at me.
0: At that point, I feel like it's just hash browns under there. Because the tater tots aren't going to keep top
3: form. No.
0: They're going to be too soaked.
3: Hash browns.
0: Just hash browns at that point.
3: Just cheese and jalapeno and, whatever. I mean, he's got pork or beef or chicken. I mean, Stosh, right?
0: It's
3: completely different. And the tot.
0: No, it's too much. AJ DeBanza, he's going to be the number one overall
3: pick. I'm enjoying this food conversation so much more, but go ahead. All right. Let's go.
0: Right. Well, the NBA draft is tomorrow night. We expect it'll probably be DeBanza or Darren Peterson as the number one overall
3: pick. Who would you take?
0: I would take DeBanza. Now, the thing is with Darren Peterson is we know the upside. Some people think he has the highest ceiling. The problem is the health things, and the health things have been so weird. And so he's certainly the riskier pick than AJ DeBanza. And I still think AJ DeBanza is great. So
3: tomato.
0: I've heard both.
3: I've called both.
0: All right. Well, let's hear from him. Here's the BYU forward.
4: Yeah, I think at least 10 of us will probably be still playing when, let's say, 8 years down the road. I think that's how deep we are. But it can be more. And I think this will be probably one of the most talked about draft classes since LeBron's.
0: So that's him talking about this year's draft class. That is what they say. It's a very guard-heavy draft, especially once you get to picks five and above. And it's supposed to be a really, really excellent draft. And that's not just the top guys. What's important about this draft is that if you're picking 13, 14, 15, you're still

0: still talking, you could score a generational kind of player.
1: If you're getting Richie Saunders from BYU, you're also getting Tater Tots for life because his grandfather or great-grandfather founded Orida. So there you go.
0: There you go.
1: Your squad gets Richie Saunders. Bam.
0: You get Tater Tots. Coming up next here. You can weigh in if you want to. 888-SAY-ESPN. 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
7: I'm Nick DeLuca. The Men's College World Series final continues in Omaha, Oklahoma, and UNC. Game three for the title. The Sooners up by five and threatening for more. 6-1 in the top of the fourth inning. Kyle Branch starting things with an RBI single. The Sooners adding another run in the second on a wild pitch. Now a three spot in the third. They have scored in three straight innings. Eight hits on the board. OU looking for their third title, first since 1994. Elsewhere in the NBA, star free agent Trae Young intending to sign a four-year, $212 million deal to stay with the Wizards, including a player option for year four. Will pair with the Wizards' young core that is set to include the number one overall pick in tomorrow's NBA draft. Could it be BYU's A.J. DeBonsa says being the top pick means a lot to him.
8: I mean, I have the most confidence in myself, so I think I'm going to call first.
9: Is going number one still the most important thing to you as you get closer to this dream being realized?
8: Yeah, I mean, it was the ultimate dream, like being a number one pick and being in a conversation with previous number one picks is definitely a goal.
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7: DeBonsa on SportsCenter. Meanwhile, Dusty May heading to the Mavs. Michigan head coach finalizing a deal to become the next head coach in Dallas after winning the national championship with Michigan. In baseball, first couple of finals tonight. The Tigers top the Yankees 5-3. Kevin McGonigal with a pair of RBIs, including an RBI double.
10: Hey, it's Michelle Smallman, and coming up Tuesday, the NBA draft kicks off. We'll tell you who should be the number one pick and who could be a big draft day steal. 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
1: Here we are again. Are people investing on that app? Is that what this is about? Are people putting money on, like, the Heat in this futures app that he's invested in? Somehow he's making money on that? Is this all some big, massive ploy by Giannis? It could be. I don't know. According to Windy, he said today the talks have intensified over the last 7 to 10 days. Quote, he has focused on wanting to be a member of the Miami Heat. Oh, Windhorst, you've never sounded sexier. Whisper that sweet, sexy sexiness into my ears.
2: Please lift that.
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4: Have it end, Amber.
1: Probably, most likely, seemingly. We think so, anyways. Giannis has to be traded before this NBA draft if he's going to be traded. The NBA draft is tomorrow. You can hear it here, right here on ESPN Radio. Our coverage is going to start at 7:30 p.m. Eastern. The draft is at 8 p.m. Eastern. That means Giannis has to be traded before 8 p.m. Eastern tomorrow. What is taking so long? You're listening to Amber and Ian. We're presented to you by Progressive Insurance. 888 say ESPN. If you want to chime into

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9: I'm Nick DeLuca. The crown on the line in college baseball. Men's College World Series in Omaha, Oklahoma, and UNC in Game 3 for the title has been all Sooners so far. After 5, 7-1 Oklahoma. Kyle Branch starting the scoring for the Sooners with an RBI single. Jackson Willits with a two-run single. Dayton Taki adding a solo homer. A couple of big hits for Oklahoma. Sooners also scoring on a wild pitch. OU looking for their third title and first since 1994, UNC trying to capture their first title, have some work to do, trailing by 6, the game on ESPN TV. Elsewhere, MVP and NBA champ Giannis Antetokounmpo expected to be on the move before the draft tomorrow night. Boston and Miami listed as the front runners. ESPN's King McClure thinks the Celtics with Giannis are one of the best teams in the East.
10: 100%. I mean, we saw the success that Boston was able to have last season, especially with Jason Tatum being out as long as he was. So we saw the success, but in the playoffs, I think you need a guy like Antetokounmpo to take you to the next level. And I think when you have a healthy Jason Tatum, you have Giannis and that pairing, I think you're in win-now mode, and that puts them up there with the best of the best in the East.
9: Elsewhere, star free agent Trae Young intending to sign a 4-year, $212 million deal to remain with the Wizards, while Dusty May is headed to the Mavericks. Michigan head coach finalizing a deal to become the next head coach in Dallas after winning the national title.
11: Hey, it's your resident Super Bowl champ Chris Canty coming up Tuesday. Are Lamar Jackson and the Ravens headed in the right direction? Or could they end up having another disappointing season? 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
12: 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This was SportsCenter, is presented by Gusto. 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We're presented to you by Progressive Insurance. At Ian Fitz, ESPN is how you find him. At Amber W Sports is how you find me. We've covered a lot of ground tonight. Giannis Antetokounmpo, we think he'll get traded in the next 22 and a half hours or so. We've talked a lot, of course, about the men's U.S. national team. We talked about the U.S. Open, and we talked notably a ton about tater tots and french fries. 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
12: And our producer, Stosh. Hello, Stosh.
14: Giannis is still a buck. Big deal, not a big deal.
12: Yeah.
15: Not a big deal. I told you at the start of the show, this won't happen till tomorrow.
12: Stosh, will you be mad if he gets traded during game night and not our show? That's question number one. I have a follow-up. That's question number one.
14: So I will not be mad because I am not on game night tomorrow night.
12: Oh, okay.
14: I'm actually working the NBA draft tomorrow night.
12: Okay, well, there you go. But

0: right?
1: And, they are in win now mode.
0: They are the version of the LA Rams in the NHL. Screw them damn picks. We're going right now for another ring.
1: For another ring.
0: I respect the hell out of it.
1: Yep. Down season this past season because of injuries. Yep. Missed the postseason. Won the Stanley Cup, obviously. Back to back appearances there in the Stanley Cup final. They're not done. They were not ready to hang it up, that front office. And that's very, very cool to see them go all in again immediately on this. And that's exactly what this deal is with Brady Tkachuk. Coming up next, a look back on Father's Day. Ian has some feelings he needs to get off his chest right here on ESPN Radio.
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0: 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Not up next. 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

0: Mommy, can I sit in the front seat just this one time? Please, please, please.
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0: But why?
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13: This is a little bit of an anomaly. This is something that you don't normally see. Certainly showing you another way that you can win. DNA, culture, chemistry, and defining roles.
14: Leon Rose, since he took over the team, has never made a draft pick higher than 25. This was built through trade and courage of convictions. That results in this great moment.
15: The New York Knicks are unconventional in the way that they built it. They signed a free agent in Jalen Brunson, and then they go out and they trade for all of the other pieces that they needed to flank him with. And now they're NBA champions.

0: We are presented by Progressive Insurance right here. Game Night, ESPN Radio, the ESPN app, Sirius XM, Channel 80. I do want to update some news, though. Earlier tonight, we saw that the Minnesota Timberwolves, they traded Julius Randle and the 28th pick to the Brooklyn Nets in a three-team trade that sent Nick Claxton to the Chicago Bulls. And the Timberwolves got Brooklyn's 33rd overall pick in tomorrow's draft. Well, we were wondering, what was that setting up?
1: Yes.
0: Shams Charania, our own right here at ESPN, says that Ayo Dosunmu intends to sign a five-year, $112 million contract to return to the Minnesota Timberwolves with the player option in the fifth season, sources tell ESPN. So we had Brian Windhorst on earlier, and he essentially said the Timberwolves just cut some salary. They got some guys that they want to re-sign, and this

0: I learned patience from my adoptive dad. 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

0: that at least from the outside, everybody has said, man, they disrespect this dude. It's always Tatum when, you know, Jaylen Brown was finals MVP, you know, helped him win a championship. And I could see where, you know, maybe it's like, hey, I want a little bit of love, you know, and everybody's like, oh, Tatum came back. Remember the big celebration when Tatum came back? And it's Jaylen's like, man, I've been keeping this team atop the Eastern Conference this whole time. So it'd be very interesting. Coming up next, we'll talk to someone who we talked to earlier because breaking news never sleeps, neither do we. She's Tanitra Batista. I'm Emmett Golden. This is Game Night.
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2: The Milwaukee Bucks said they would trade Giannis Antetokounmpo before the first round of the NBA draft, and they did it 10 minutes before midnight on the East Coast as the Bucks send Giannis and Bobby Portis to the Miami Heat for a package that includes four players, three first-round picks, a pick swap, and a second-round pick. So a lot of assets going on there. We do know also that the Boston Celtics put in a bid that was centered around Jaylen Brown and two first-round picks. The Bucks decided to go with the Heat. Let's take a look at the baseball diamond. The White Sox beat the Guardians 6-5. The Detroit Tigers beat the Yankees 5-3. It's the bottom of the eighth where the Padres lead the Braves 1-0. And sticking on the diamond this time, we're doing a little college World Series as the Oklahoma Sooners win the national championship 13-2. Best of a three-game series. They beat North Carolina 2-1. Coming up next, more on the blockbuster move with myself, Emmett Golden, and Tanitra Batiste on game night.
3: Coming up on the Tuesday edition of Unsportsmanlike with Evan Cole, Michelle Smallman, and me, Chris Canty. Are Lamar Jackson and the Ravens headed in the right direction, or could they end up having another disappointing season? It's Unsportsmanlike, 6 a.m. Eastern, right here on ESPN Radio, ESPN2, and ESPNU.

0: ESPN app, Sirius XM Channel 80. 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I'm still blown away at the amount of assets. Now, while I don't believe they're top-tier assets,
1: right,
0: they are assets. And when you have four players, you have three first-round picks, pick swap and all that, the Bucks have put themselves in a position where I don't think it'll be quick, but they can kind of get themselves back to respectability at the very least.
1: Yeah, and I want to go back to something you mentioned as well, because we don't want to miss out on the fact that they did get Bobby Portis, a solid player, and we don't know right now, and this is something that maybe we can ask that question of Ramona Shelburne, but ultimately speaking, it'll be interesting to see how Miami is already an attractive destination for players, but getting a Giannis and the aggressiveness with which the Heat went after him, whom else can they attract in this process?
0: Yeah, let's bring in Ramona Shelburne again, ESPN NBA insider. Ramona, thank you so much for joining us again.
1: Double duty.
0: That's right. News, you know, news doesn't sleep. Why should we? Your reaction to this blockbuster trade?
2: Well, you know, it felt like it was going to be Boston for a little of today, just based on who we talked to in the league. But I always just thought Miami has made the most sense for Giannis the whole time, because this is what, first of all, they have the

0: We're looking right. for a team that can contend in 3 to 5 years. Because, I mean, let's face it. The Milwaukee Bucks weren't a Giannis Antetokounmpo away from
1: No, they weren't. Right. Yeah. Yeah. 100%.
0: So, yeah, for sure. Yeah, so they weren't going to get Jaylen Brown, and all of a sudden that was going to vault them into the top six of the conversation in the Eastern Conference. So, yeah, as we play it out, and something that Ramona Shelburne mentioned as well, if you have Bam, and Bam having the stellar season that he had, just continuing to kind of evolve his game and continuing to be that guy, and Giannis looking for his own fresh start, maybe not the type of fresh start as Ja Morant, but a reset for Giannis. So take those two things into consideration, and guys who have the same agent, have a prior existing relationship, you may not need a superstar necessarily, although the Miami Heat can probably attract superstars to

0: this Miami Heat team, if you're not able to maybe get it done this year, other than maybe getting them out of, would we say, play in hell, Eric Spoelstra has the makings, or you're showing this team that, hey, we're putting something together that could work in maybe 2027. We've seen that before from them, right?
1: Right.
0: Where they get these pieces and it's like year one, and maybe not, they're not year that they're quite year two.
1: Right. And look, Bobby Portis is part of this, so that's some depth on the front line.
0: Yeah.
1: You know,
0: 15 points a night for sure.
1: Yeah, yeah. Not, you could do much worse than having Bobby Portis on your team for sure. So I'll take that into account. I still don't think they're the top half of the Eastern Conference. Maybe they're close. You know, maybe they're fifth. You know, we'll see. I'd love to see it together. We also talked about Jaylen Brown. What does this mean for him and the Celtics after the Celtics made him available and really centered their offer around him? That one guy tweets the show and says, you may trade Brown to the West, maybe Phoenix. That's an opportunity to get Devin Booker back in return. That's a big name. For what Joe Mazzulla likes to do, I mean, that would work, you know, because he does like to shoot a bunch of threes, but you do lose some of that length and that defensive prowess that really the Celtics have hung their hat on. So it's really, I can't wait over the next 48 hours or so to see what comes out of the wash with all this. And I'm glad, you know, I put some clothes in the washer at like 7 o'clock and forgot all about it. Until I said that. I digress. I'm sorry.
0: But well, hey, the night that you and I have had, you are forgiven because we went from waiting Giannis watch 2026 to all of a sudden Julius Randle drops in our lap, Ayo Dosunmu drops in our lap, just in terms of Julius Randle being traded and Ayo Dosunmu getting an extension. So, hey, we can understand why maybe your clothes are probably still somewhere in the spin cycle.
1: Yeah. Absolutely. We were talking. I was like, hold on. That was like 5-6 hours ago put those clothes in there. Well, hey, it's almost 1 o'clock on the East Coast, so I'll be able to take care of it soon. She's Tanitra Batiste. I'm Emmett Golden. This is Game Night. Coming up next, we'll cap off a big night of breaking news and look forward to the first round of the NBA draft. It's Game Night.
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0: point that you make, and no, the teams, they, it, according to what I'm reading, teams can no longer attach protection conditions to traded draft picks in the 12 to 15 range. They're now limited to strictly top four, top 14 plus. So yeah, you've got some rules that are changing the game in 2027. So it could be even shrewder moves, to your point, that the Bucks were able to make than we even real. I think once we see it play out, because 2027 will be the first iteration of it, we'll see just how much of a move this is for them, where they're basically saying, hey, we're okay going into rebuild mode because we weren't a Giannis away. So we're good to go with that. But we believe that we may be, and again, let's say 2027 turns out to be another one of those, I don't want to say generational drafts, like maybe 2026 has looked like it will be to, is looking like it'll be to most people, at least for early on paper, we'll say.
1: Yeah.
0: But what if 2027 turns out to be that? Then this looks pretty darn good for what the Milwaukee Bucks were able to do. But as good as this is potentially for the Heat, because we've seen what Pat Riley's able to do, and as good as this looks for the Bucks to say, hey, you're stacking it for the future, I am very intrigued to see what it looks like when we wake up in the morning and now the dust is settled on where the Celtics go from here, because now you might have a little Jaylen Brown problem.
1: Yeah. Yeah. And if something doesn't even happen in the summer, maybe it happens during the season, if they try to, you know, bring it back, because it's tough to try and to put a star and make a star available. Look, if you make a role player available, it's like, look, dog, you're lucky to be in the NBA. All right. You know, you can't be walking around here mad, or we'll give you your wish. You know, we'll get you out of here. But when you do that with a star, it's hard to put that genie back in the bottle. And we know, you know, Jaylen Brown is kind of a guy that doesn't pull any punches at all. So it'll be very interesting to see. She's Tanitra Batiste. I'm Emmett Golden. This has been Game Night. Coming up next, SportsCenter all night.
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Spring storms can be unpredictable. Beautiful blue skies one minute, the next high winds, heavy rain, and hail come through, leaving damage behind. 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

0: Hey, what's up? 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XOXOXO. Want to snuggle, dot, dot, dot, JK. Hit me back. You getting these texts? Question mark. 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I miss you. Holla at ya, boy. Holla back. Holla back. Holla back. Are you at home? Where are you? What are you doing? OMG. You are making me mad. Are you with your ex? You better text me back. I'm waiting outside your house.
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1: Yes, Mom?
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9: Yes, you have Giannis, and yes, you have Bam, who scored, that was 83. But what else do you have? 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
10: 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Brendan Brock delivers again. Rounding is Willis. He will score easily. That is a clutch hit from Brock with two down to make it 3-0.
8: There's a new head man in Dallas that leaves a void in Ann Arbor.
11: It's actually easier to coach in the NBA right now today than it is in college basketball. 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
12: 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I think that's how deep we are, but it can be more. But I think this will be probably one of the most talked about draft classes since LeBron's.
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13: 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And we're just heading into Tuesday. 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Sunday, we learned the Florida Panthers were reuniting the Tkachuk brothers, picking up Brady in a trade from Ottawa, putting him on the same roster as his brother Matthew. Monday, it's a move in the NBA. Less than 24 hours before the NBA draft, the Heat pulling off a deal with the Milwaukee Bucks to bring in two-time MVP Giannis Antetokounmpo. He goes to Miami, along with Bobby Portis, for a package that includes Tyler Hero and three first-round picks. ESPN insider Shams Charania.
14: This was a 13-month trade saga for Giannis Antetokounmpo and the Milwaukee Bucks. Just to put it plainly, Giannis felt like his time was up with the Bucks a calendar year ago. The Bucks at every turn did everything they could to try to keep him. They fought this right until the end with Giannis to try to win around him. They depleted their assets, their salary books as well. But Giannis informed the team numerous times that it was time for both sides to move on, that he would not sign a long-term contract extension. So now for the Bucks, several weeks ago, they opened up for business. They started negotiating with several teams, and they really started to focus in on the Miami Heat and the Boston Celtics over the last few weeks. Co-owner Jimmy Haslam came out a period of time ago and made it very clear that by the draft, the Bucks wanted to know whether Giannis was going to commit long-term or they would move him. Giannis was not willing to commit long-term, so they are now moving him. And you think about the haul that the Bucks got after negotiating with Boston and Miami in the last few weeks. You get Tyler Hero, that's a homecoming for him. Khalil Ware, a young center. Jaime Jaquez, a good two-way wing. You get Kasperis Jakaciunas, who's just 20 years old, an up-and-coming guard. And then they get a significant return of draft capital. Three first-round picks, unprotected, including the 13th pick in the draft on Tuesday night. You get one pick swap far out in 2030, and then a 2033 second-round pick. So the Bucks now turn the page on the Giannis era after 13 years. Taylor Jenkins signed a 6-year contract to be the Bucks head coach. They are now going to take time to reassess this team. This is a step back for the organization, but one that they do with flexibility, with picks.

0: in the draft. Like, I think it was probably pretty good business for Brooklyn, considering that they basically acquired him for not that much. And now Nick Claxton, I assume, is headed for a significant role as a starting big man in Chicago, which is a different story. But the takeaway from this move is that the Minnesota Timberwolves stopped spending. And, you know, you can't declare a team spending over in mid-June until you see free agency. And I know that he and Ant Edwards were not a perfect fit. Okay, that's fine. But if you're going to trade them, you got to trade them for something. Now, Minnesota does open up a $33 million trade exception in this deal. And you can use the trade exception to acquire players. And maybe they will. And maybe they've got something up their sleeve. And so I will wait on that. But right now, this is a straight salary dump from a team that's been deep in the playoffs the last 3 years.
1: Randall's $33 million salary for next season now slated for the Nets books. The deal involving two of the teams, Brooklyn and Chicago, that had the most salary cap space heading into free agency. SportsCenter all night, ESPN Radio. Now we head into Tuesday, which brings us the NBA draft. We'll see it on ABC and ESPN. We'll hear it here on ESPN Radio. As for Washington's plans at the top, ESPN analyst King McClure and Jeremy Wu.
2: Jay, Washington's been very quiet throughout this whole process. I think you ask around the league, I think people believe, I think AJ remains the favorite in this race. But again, it is a two-man race. It is a process. They have looked closely at both guys. They've had a lot of access to Peterson to feel comfortable with him again if he is the choice. But Giannis is the guy around the league who I think people feel is the most straightforward pick at number one. He's so physical, led the NCAA in scoring. A guy who's a pretty safe bet to be a star. And you can say that about both these guys, right? But at some point it comes down to fit. And I think you think about the possibility of Washington extending Trae Young. You think about the fit with Darren Peterson there long term, wants to play point guard. These are dynamics where it's close enough between these guys. Washington has to think about that element of it.
3: Hey, King, who do you view as the better prospect, Darren Peterson or A.J. Tabunsa?
4: Well, we know that Darren Peterson is arguably the best shot maker in this class. However, when you talk about the most complete prospect, to me, it's A.J. Tabunsa. I mean, when you look at what he can do, yes, Jeremy just said he led the nation in scoring, but he had 11 games where he had 5 assists or more. I think his ability to be able to pass and make people around him better is something that gets overlooked. I mean, he gets to his spot at his size. He can play that point forward role where he can bring the ball up and make decisions. And when you look at his 7-foot-plus wingspan with his athleticism, he has the intangibles, the things that you cannot teach to be an elite-level defender, which I think he will grow into. He's not there yet, but I think he will grow into eventually. So when we talk about the most complete prospect, the best prospect, to me, it's A.J. Tabunsa.
1: 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Right now, SportsCenter all night from the NBA to the Diamond. We knew we would have a champion crowned in college baseball Monday. North Carolina, Oklahoma in a winner-take-all game 3 in Omaha. And this one turned one-sided. Sooners scoring in the second with a couple of runs, another in the third, 3-0 lead, but that would not be all.
5: Swings, and that's one into right field. In from third is Walk. Johnson being sent. Throw home is cut off. Two come in. Willits is 3-for-3, and it's 6-1 Sooners. All right, ball is laced right field, and it is gone! A Dayton digger makes it 7-1 Sooners. And he delivers again with a shot into right. Willits is in. Throw to third base. Out at third base, but the other run will count. They will get 2 as Brendan Brock touched before Harris was thrown out. Have a celebration, Branch family. Kyle does it again. He's got 3 RBI tonight, and the Sooners are rolling, leading at 9-1.
1: Kyle Branch driving in another 2 runs with that hit in the 6th, and he still wasn't done.
5: This ball is hit to left. Did he do it? Nunez, he did it! Just like brother, a 3-run homer to put it away.
1: Carl Ravage called it on ESPN. Oklahoma runs away with it in game 3, 13-2 over North Carolina to clinch the College World Series championship, their 3rd. They also won in 1951 and in 1994. 10th school to win the men's College World Series 3 times or more. 6th different SEC school to win the national championship in the past.

0: seven tournaments. Jackson Willits, fourth player with five multi-hit games in the World Series, hit five doubles in the series. Kyle Branch, 3-for-4 in Game 3, including a home run, career-high 6 RBI. Branch and Willits with our Chris Budden.
1: Yes, Jackson Willits and Kyle Branch, you guys have had some incredible stories here. Jackson, I'm going to start with you. What was the message between this team after falling in Game 2 that you guys were able to regroup like this?
2: I mean, first off, I got to give all glory to God and give thanks to that. But, I mean, we were just confident in ourselves. We knew what we had done all year long and what we'd done in the postseason, and we just took it one pitch at a time.
1: It really wasn't all year long because you guys were sub-500 in the SEC. How do you explain how this team is able to hold up a trophy?
2: We trust our process, man. I mean, we had a process. We did it the whole regular season, even though the results weren't what we wanted. We did the same process in the postseason, and we're on top now.
1: You do it with your daughter in the stands and sharing a dugout with your dad. You came over here and got down on your knees. How would you describe the emotions of this journey?
2: I've been wanting to win a national championship for the Oklahoma Sooners since I could remember. And to actually do it, I don't even have words to describe it.
0: The 10th, second team to score at least 10 runs in the championship game since the move to the current ballpark in 2011. For North Carolina, third time losing the College World Series Finals, fourth top eight national seed to lose to a non-national seed in the finals, North Carolina coach Scott Forbes.
3: Obviously, that's a tough loss, but first of all, I want to congratulate Oklahoma. Heck of a ball team. They deserved it. They played well tonight. They earned it. Congratulations to Skip. I've known him a long time. I have a lot of respect for him. This is his second time being in this game or a national championship, and they got it done. You know, so a big congrats to them, their entire university. You know, it's hard to do, and they got it done. On the reverse side of that, I couldn't be prouder of a group. I just talked to them in the locker room. We talk all the time about service, about serving one another. This group loved each other all season. They took us on a ride that was unbelievable. We came up a little bit short, but I would take that ride again every day of the year.
0: Wind up losing Game 3, 13-2 North Carolina's. It matches the largest loss in a College World Series game in program history. Straight ahead, we had a couple of other records set. SportsCenter All Night continues. It's ESPN Radio.
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10: 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COPD is the fourth leading cause of death in the U.S. It kills one person every 4 minutes, and it took my grandmother. 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It's a race against time to spread the word about this serious disease. If you're over 35 and have ever smoked, you could be at risk. The good news is, there are steps you can take to improve your symptoms. I'm Danica Patrick, and I drive for COPD. 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
1: We are talking about our world today. 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
1: Welcome, Jacqueline. 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
2: I'm 8.
1: Oh, wow. 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
15: 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And we already have our next caller. Welcome. Who's this?
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16: Well, I know the molecular formula for water is H2O. 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
5: 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Brendan Brock delivers again. Rounding is Willis. He will score easily. That is a clutch hit from Brock with two down to make it 3-0.
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6: It's actually easier to coach in the NBA right now today than it is in college basketball. 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
8: Oh, it's been a big week for Miami. And we're just heading into Tuesday. 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Sunday, we learned the Florida Panthers were reuniting the Tkachuk brothers, picking up Brady in a trade from Ottawa, putting him on the same roster as his brother Matthew. Monday, it's a move in the NBA. Less than 24 hours before the NBA draft, the Heat pulling off a deal with the Milwaukee Bucks to bring in two-time MVP Giannis Antetokounmpo. He goes to Miami, along with Bobby Portis, for a package that includes Tyler Hero and three first-round picks. ESPN insider Shams Charania.
9: This was a 13-month trade saga for Giannis Antetokounmpo and the Milwaukee Bucks. Just to put it plainly, Giannis felt like his time was up with the Bucks a calendar year ago. The Bucks at every turn did everything they could to try to keep him. They fought this right until the end with Giannis to try to win around him. They depleted their assets, their salary books as well. But Giannis informed the team numerous times that it was time for both sides to move on, that he would not sign a long-term contract extension. So now for the Bucks, several weeks ago, they opened up for business. They started negotiating with several teams, and they really started to focus in on the Miami Heat and the Boston Celtics over the last few weeks. Co-owner Jimmy Haslam came out a period of time ago and made it very clear that by the draft, the Bucks wanted to know whether Giannis was going to commit long-term or they would move him. Giannis was not willing to commit long-term, so they are now moving him. And you think about the haul that the Bucks got after negotiating with Boston and Miami in the last few weeks. You get Tyler Hero, that's a homecoming for him. Khalil Ware, a young center. Jaime Jaquez, a good two-way wing. You get Kasperis Jakaciūnas, who's just 20 years old, an up-and-coming guard. And then they get a significant return of draft capital. Three first-round picks unprotected, including the 13th pick in the draft on Tuesday night. You get one pick swap far out in 2030, and then a 2033 second-round pick. So the Bucks now turn the page on the Giannis era after 13 years. Taylor Jenkins signed a six-year contract to be the Bucks head coach. They are now going to take time to reassess this team. This is a step back for the organization, but one that they do with flexibility, with picks, with young players, controllable contracts, rookie scale deals as well. But listen, Pat Riley has landed his white whale. We know his history. Shaquille O'Neal, Alonzo Mourning, LeBron James, Chris Bosh, Jimmy Butler, and now Giannis is walking into Miami to play in South Beach with Bam Adebayo. The job for the Heat isn't done, but that's a pretty strong duo to start with.
8: Shams Charania is saying the trade, according to sources, does not include additional teams. It's a one-to-one move at the moment, but both the Heat and Bucks will be executing the deal July 6th, which Shams says leaves the framework open to see if there are potential opportunities to expand. As we saw last summer, last June, the Suns and Rockets agreed to a deal that ultimately increased to a 7-team blockbuster. SportsCenter All Night, ESPN Radio. Now with Giannis heading to the Heat, there's the potential fallout for Boston.

0: chair in a dugout with your dad. You came over here and got down on your knees. How would you describe the emotions of this journey?
1: I've been wanting to win a national championship for the Oklahoma Sooners since I could remember. And to actually do it, I don't even have words to describe it.
2: The 10th, second team to score at least 10 runs in the championship game since the move to the current ballpark in 2011. For North Carolina, third time losing the College World Series finals. Fourth top eight national seed to lose to a non-national seed in the finals. North Carolina coach Scott Forbes.
3: Obviously, that's a tough loss. But first of all, I want to congratulate Oklahoma. Heck of a ball team. They deserved it. They played well tonight. They earned it. Congratulations to Skip. I've known him a long time. I have a lot of respect for him. This is his second time being in this game or a national championship, and they got it done. You know, so a big congrats to them, their entire university. You know, it's hard to do, and they got it done. On the reverse side of that, I couldn't be prouder of a group. I just talked to them in the locker room. We talk all the time about service, about serving one another. This group loved each other all season. They took us on a ride that was unbelievable. We came up a little bit short, but I would take that ride again every day of the year.
2: Wind up losing game three, 13-2 North Carolina's. 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
2: 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Giannis Antetokounmpo heading to Miami. Blockbuster coming down Monday night in the NBA. A guy who plays for Inter Miami, Lionel Messi. Monday, he goes into the record books during World Cup group play. Argentina, 2-0 win over Austria. Messi with goals in the 38th and in stoppage time at the end. Two goals, both of the goals for Argentina, even though he missed a penalty in the ninth minute. Still wound up with both goals in the 2-0 win. That gives him 18 career goals in the World Cup. That's now the record for the most by a man in FIFA World Cup history. Third man in FIFA World Cup history to score in six consecutive games. ESPN analyst Hercules Gomez, how do we describe what he's doing?
3: I cannot describe it. I don't even know what to say. And this is a professional opinion. What we're seeing right now is the greatest player to ever play the game, still doing it at 39 years of age. He's going to be turned 39, by the way, in 2 days, in less than 48 hours. And it wasn't supposed to be like this. We were supposed to talk about in this World Cup about Kylian Mbappe breaking Miroslav Klose's record. And here comes Messi. He's now scored in six straight World Cup games. He now has five goals in his last two games. He's the Golden Boot leader right now and now holds the all-time goal-scoring record in World Cup history. And he's about to do the impossible, or at least it seems like that, because nothing is impossible with this guy, that Argentina can repeat as World Cup champions, something that's not been done for over 60 years. Mm-hmm. I really don't know how to describe it.
2: Messi, 122 goals and 201 career international appearances. Fourth career multi-goal game at the World Cup. Argentina with the win over Austria on Monday. And oh, by the way, they clinched Group J because Algeria Monday night beats Jordan 2-1. Algeria, first ever comeback at the World Cup. They were trailing 1-0, and they come back for the 2-1 win. They've won both World Cup meetings against an AFC opposition. Jordan eliminated after the loss and Argentina's win against Austria. Group I action, France with a 3-0 win over Iraq. They advance to the round of 32. Norway, a 3-2 win over Senegal. Norway also advancing to the round of 32. World Cup update brought to you by Gusto. 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Messi going into the record books on Monday. So does Brittany Griner. Sun, a 92-63 win over the Sky. Brittany Griner, 14 points, 8 rebounds, 4 blocks. That's now 878 career blocks as she becomes the WNBA all-time leader in blocks. Sun snapping a 7-game losing streak with that win. Wings and Storm go to overtime.
4: Bomb has the block. Baseline inbound here for Dallas. It comes into AZ Fudge. 15 to play. Fudge down on the baseline. Lays it in.
5: 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I like that.
4: Wings back in front. Fudge with a career high 26. Dallas up 111-110. 13.2 to play in an absolute thriller tonight here in Seattle.
2: Career high 26 for AZ Fudge as the Wings beat the Storm in OT by 2, 112-110. Saw it on WNBA League Pass. Paige Beckers, 27 points, 5 rebounds, 5 assists. Beckers with 17 points in the fourth quarter and overtime, reaching 1,000 career points in her 52nd career game. Paige Beckers, more than 24 points and a handful of assists. Ditto for Caitlin Clark.
6: Mitchell pushing here for the Fever. Clark, floater. Gets the drop, and it's a one-point ball game. Midway through this second quarter, 11 points all in the quarter here for Clark.
2: USA Network as the Fever beat the Mercury 86-77. Caitlin Clark, 24 points, 9 assists. Sixth consecutive game with 20 points and 5 assists. That's the longest streak in WNBA history. After the win, spoke with USA Network.
7: Caitlin, there was a lot of adversity in this game, being down by 16 in the first quarter, and then things really grinded to a halt

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7: 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Brendan Brock delivers again. Rounding is Willis. He will score easily. That is a clutch hit from Brock with two down to make it 3-0.
5: There's a new head man in Dallas that leaves a void in Ann Arbor.
8: It's actually easier to coach in the NBA right now today than it is in college basketball. 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
10: Oh, it's been a big week for Miami. And we're just heading into Tuesday. 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Sunday, we learned the Florida Panthers were reuniting the Tkachuk brothers, picking up Brady in a trade from Ottawa, putting him on the same roster as his brother Matthew. Monday, it's a move in the NBA. Less than 24 hours before the NBA draft, the Heat pulling off a deal with the Milwaukee Bucks to bring in two-time MVP Giannis Antetokounmpo. He goes to Miami, along with Bobby Portis, for a package that includes Tyler Hero and 3 first-round picks. ESPN insider Shams Charania.
11: This was a 13-month trade saga for Giannis Antetokounmpo and the Milwaukee Bucks. Just to put it plainly, Giannis felt like his time was up with the Bucks a calendar year ago. The Bucks at every turn did everything they could to try to keep him. They fought this right until the end with Giannis to try to win around him. They depleted their assets, their salary books as well. But Giannis informed the team numerous times that it was time for both sides to move on, that he would not sign a long-term contract extension. So now for the Bucks, several weeks ago, they opened up for business. They started negotiating with several teams, and they really started to focus in on the Miami Heat and the Boston Celtics over the last few weeks. Co-owner Jimmy Haslam came out a period of time ago and made it very clear that by the draft, the Bucks wanted to know whether Giannis was going to commit long-term or they would move him. Giannis was not willing to commit long-term, so they are now moving him. And you think about the haul that the Bucks got after negotiating with Boston and Miami in the last few weeks. You get Tyler Hero, that's a homecoming for him. Khalil Ware, a young center. Jaime Jaquez, a good two-way wing. You get Kasperis Jakaciūnas, who's just 20 years old, an up-and-coming guard. And then they get a significant return of draft capital. 3 first-round picks unprotected, including the 13th pick in the draft on Tuesday night. You get 1 pick swap far out in 2030, and then a 2033 second-round pick. So the Bucks now turn the page on the Giannis era after 13 years. Taylor Jenkins signed a 6-year contract to be the Bucks head coach. They are now going to take time to reassess this team. This is a step back for the organization, but one that they do.

0: national championship in the past seven tournaments. Jackson Willits, fourth player with five multi-hit games in the World Series, hit five doubles in the series. Kyle Branch, 3-for-4 in Game 3, including a home run, career-high 6 RBI. Branch and Willits with our Chris Budden.
1: Yes, Jackson Willits and Kyle Branch, you guys have had some incredible stories here. Jackson, I'm going to start with you. What was the message between this team after falling in Game 2 that you guys were able to regroup like this?
2: I mean, first off, I got to give all glory to God and give thanks to that. But, I mean, we were just confident in ourselves. We knew what we had done all year long and what we'd done in the postseason, and we just took it one pitch at a time.
1: It really wasn't all year long because you guys were sub-500 in the SEC. How do you explain how this team is able to hold up a trophy?
2: We trust our process, man. I mean, we had a process. We did it the whole regular season. Even though the results weren't what we wanted, we did the same process in the postseason, and we're on top now.
1: You do it with your daughter in the stands and sharing a dugout with your dad. You came over here and got down on your knees. How would you describe the emotions of this journey?
2: I've been wanting to win a national championship for the Oklahoma Sooners since I could remember. And to actually do it, I don't even have words to describe it.
0: The 10th, second team to score at least 10 runs in the championship game since the move to the current ballpark in 2011. For North Carolina, third time losing the College World Series Finals, fourth top eight national seed to lose to a non-national seed in the finals, North Carolina coach Scott Forbes.
3: Obviously, that's a tough loss, but first of all, I want to congratulate Oklahoma. Heck of a ball team. They deserved it. They played well tonight. They earned it. Congratulations to Skip. I've known him a long time. I have a lot of respect for him. This is his second time being in this game or a national championship, and they got it done. You know, so a big congrats to them, their entire university. You know, it's hard to do, and they got it done. On the reverse side of that, I couldn't be prouder of a group. I just talked to them in the locker room. We talk all the time about service, about serving one another. This group loved each other all season. They took us on a ride that was unbelievable. We came up a little bit short, but I would take that ride again every day of the year.
0: Wind up losing Game 3, 13-2 North Carolina's. It matches the largest loss in a College World Series game in program history. Straight ahead, we had a couple of other records set. SportsCenter All Night continues. It's ESPN Radio.
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0: job of Stevenson breaking for the plate. His pitch, no. Stevenson picks it up, but Garrett scores on a wild pitch. The Brewers add run number two in the 10th.
1: And it will be a 2-1 win as they hang on for the victory in 10 innings. Brewers' eighth straight win against a division opponent. Tigers and Yankees.
2: The 2-2. Swinging a fly ball right center field. This one's deep. This one's way back and gone. Wow, that one just kept going. Oh, man. Riley Green got a changeup, and he did not miss. Number 9, and the Tigers having some fun, have a 5-1 lead.
1: 97-1 the ticket, 5-1 there. They go on to beat the Yankees 5-3. Tigers, an American League best, 12-6 in June, including 4 straight wins for the Tigers. Speaking of Michigan, leaving Michigan. That's next. SportsCenter All Night continues. It's ESPN Radio.
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3: Coming up on SportsCenter All Night. The Greek Freak finds a new home in South Beach.
4: Yes, you have Giannis, and yes, you have Bam, who scored, that was 83. But what else do you have? They basically emptied out the cupboard of all of their assets.
3: It's winner take all for glory in the Men's College World Series.
5: Giannis up the middle. Brendan Brock delivers again, rounding his Willis. He will score easily. That is a clutch hit from Brock with two down to make it 3-0.
3: There's a new head man in Dallas that leaves a void in Ann Arbor.
6: It's actually easier to coach in the NBA right now today than it is in college basketball. Because in college basketball, we have no guidelines, we have no guardrails. In the NBA, you kind of have a feel what your roster is going to be.
3: Plus, we prepare you for the most highly coveted NBA draft in recent memory.
7: At least 10 of us will probably be still playing when, let's say, 8 years down the road. I think that's how deep we are, but it can be more. I think this will be probably one of the most talked about draft classes since LeBron's.
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8: Oh, it's been a big week for Miami. And we're just heading into Tuesday. SportsCenter All Night, ESPN Radio, the all-new ESPN app, SiriusXM, Channel 80. Sunday, we learned the Florida Panthers were reuniting the Tkachuk brothers, picking up Brady in a trade from Ottawa, putting him on the same roster as his brother Matthew. Monday, it's a move in the NBA. Less than 24 hours before the NBA draft, the Heat pulling off a deal with the Milwaukee Bucks to bring in two-time MVP Giannis Antetokounmpo. He goes to Miami, along with Bobby Portis, for a package that includes Tyler Hero and three first-round picks. ESPN insider Shams Charania.
9: This was a 13-month trade saga for Giannis Antetokounmpo and the Milwaukee Bucks. Just to put it plainly, Giannis felt like his time was up with the Bucks a calendar year ago. The Bucks at every turn did everything they could to try to keep him. They fought this right until the end with Giannis to try to win around him. They depleted their assets, their salary books as well. But Giannis informed the team numerous times that it was time for both sides to move on, that he would not sign a long-term contract extension. So now for the Bucks, several weeks ago, they opened up for business. They started negotiating with several teams, and they really started to focus in on the Miami Heat and the Boston Celtics over the last few weeks. Co-owner Jimmy Haslam came out a period of time ago and made it very clear that by the draft, the Bucks wanted to know whether Giannis was going to commit long-term or they would move him. Giannis was not willing to commit long-term, so they are now moving him. And you think about the haul that the Bucks got after negotiating with Boston and Miami in the last few weeks. You get Tyler Hero, that's a homecoming for him. Khalil Ware, a young center. Jaime Jaquez, a good two-way wing. You get Kasperis Jakaciūnas, who's just 20 years old, an up-and-coming guard. And then they get a significant return of draft capital. Three first-round picks unprotected, including the 13th pick in the draft on Tuesday night. You get one pick swap far out in 2030, and then a 2033 second-round pick. So the Bucks now turn the page on the Giannis era after 13 years. Taylor Jenkins signed a six-year contract to be the Bucks head coach. They are now going to take time to reassess this team. This is a step back for the organization, but one that they do with flexibility, with picks, with young players, controllable contracts, rookie scale deals as well. But listen, Pat Riley has landed his white whale. We know his history. Shaquille O'Neal, Alonzo Mourning, LeBron James, Chris Bosh, Jimmy Butler, and now Giannis is walking into Miami to play in South Beach with Bam Adebayo. The job for the Heat isn't done, but that's a pretty strong duo to start with.
8: Shams Charania is saying the trade, according to sources, does not include additional teams. It's a one-to-one move at the moment, but both the Heat and Bucks will be executing the deal July 6th, which Shams says leaves the framework open to see if there are potential opportunities to expand. As we saw last summer, last June, the Suns and Rockets agreed to a deal that ultimately increased to a 7-team blockbuster. SportsCenter All Night, ESPN Radio. Now with Giannis heading to the Heat, there's the potential fallout for Boston, who didn't

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1: 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Giannis Antetokounmpo heading to Miami. Blockbuster coming down Monday night in the NBA. A guy who plays for Inter Miami, Lionel Messi. Monday, he goes into the record books during World Cup group play. Argentina, 2-0 win over Austria. Messi with goals in the 38th and in stoppage time at the end. Two goals, both of the goals for Argentina, even though he missed a penalty in the 9th minute. Still wound up with both goals in the 2-0 win. That gives him 18 career goals in the World Cup. That's now the record for the most by a man in FIFA World Cup history. Third man in FIFA World Cup history to score in 6 consecutive games. ESPN analyst Hercules Gomez, how do we describe what he's doing?
2: I cannot describe it. I don't even know what to say. And this is a professional opinion. What we're witnessing right now is the greatest player to ever play the game, still doing it at 39 years of age. He's going to be turned 39, by the way, in 2 days, in less than 48 hours. And it wasn't supposed to be like this. We were so talked about in this World Cup about Kylian Mbappe breaking Miroslav Klose's record. And here comes Messi. He's now scored in 6 straight World Cup games. He now has 5 goals in his last 2 games. He's the Golden Boot leader right now and now holds the all-time goal-scoring record in World Cup history. And he's about to do the impossible, or at least it seems like that, because nothing is impossible with this guy, that Argentina can repeat as World Cup champions, something that's not been done for over 60 years. I really don't know how to describe it.
1: Messi, 122 goals and 201 career international appearances. 4th career multi-goal game at the World Cup. Argentina with the win over Austria on Monday. And oh, by the way, they clinched Group J because Algeria Monday night beats Jordan 2-1. Algeria, first ever comeback at the World Cup. They were trailing 1-0, and they come back for the 2-1 win. They've won both World Cup meetings against an AFC opposition. Jordan eliminated after the loss and Argentina's win against Austria. Group I action, France with a 3-0 win over Iraq. They advance to the round of 32. Norway, a 3-2 win over Senegal. Norway also advancing to the round of 32. World Cup update brought to you by Gusto. 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Messi going into the record books on Monday. So does Brittany Griner. Sun, a 92-63 win over the Sky. Brittany Griner, 14 points, 8 rebounds, 4 blocks. That's now 878 career blocks as she becomes the WNBA all-time leader in blocks. Sun snapping a 7-game losing streak with that win. Wings and Storm go to overtime.
3: Bomb had the block. Baseline inbound here for Dallas. It comes into AZ Fudge. 15 to play. Fudge down on the baseline. Lays it in.
4: Beautiful. I like that.
3: Wings back in front. Fudge with a career-high 26. Dallas up 111-110. 13.2 to play in an absolute thriller tonight here in Seattle.
1: Career-high 26 for AZ Fudge as the Wings beat the Storm in OT by 2, 112-110. Saw it on WNBA League Pass. Paige Beckers, 27 points, 5 rebounds, 5 assists. Beckers with 17 points in the fourth quarter and overtime, reaching 1,000 career points

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1: 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After defeating San Antonio in Game 5 of the series, they sealed the deal on the road. 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
2: With a look at your ag news headlines, I'm Erin Anderson on Brown Fields. The USDA has confirmed three more cases of New World screwworm in Texas, bringing the total to 15. Deputy Secretary Stephen Vaden says when it comes to containing the pest, the math matters. Michigan's wheat crop is just starting to show signs harvest is nearing. Caitlin Weibel is the Michigan Technical Service Representative for BASF.
3: It's most behind up in the thumb. And some of those southern areas, we're starting to see it turn a little bit.
2: U.S. corn and soybean condition ratings held over the past week. The USDA says 68% of U.S. corn is rated good to excellent, steady on the week, with 97% of the crop emerged and 5% silking. 66% of soybeans were called good to excellent, unchanged, with 93% of the crop emerged and 9% blooming. I'm Erin Anderson for Brown Fields.
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7: That kind of trade where Giannis is going to fit your basketball team. To me, that team makes the most sense.
8: If I'm the Boston Celtics, bringing Giannis in, I think that would be the perfect fit.
9: Less than 24 hours before the NBA draft, which comes up on Tuesday, the Miami Heat do pull off a trade. They're the ones who make the deal with the Bucks. Two-time MVP Giannis Antetokounmpo heading to the Miami Heat. He goes to Miami along with Bobby Portis for a package that includes Tyler Hero and a trio of first-round picks. Initial reaction from ESPN front office insider Bobby Marks.
10: Finally. I mean, I think clarity, I think that was the other word when I talked with NBA teams tonight. We've got clarity. I think we've got clarity for Milwaukee. I think this was long overdue. I thought this could have potentially happened at the trade deadline. And I think there's some clarity with Miami as far as the direction that the Heat are going to go in. And I think looking back on where the Bucks were in February and where they are now, right now, I mean, they did really well for themselves. Like, really well. This was not the package that was offered back in February. This is a team that had only Giannis on their roster. He's the only player that was drafted in the first round on their roster. Now they have the 13th pick. They've got the 10th pick also. They've got two future picks. They've got some nice young players to build around. And I think it gives both teams a sense of direction as far as where they're going to go with this offseason here.
9: It's the Miami Heat who land Giannis Antetokounmpo in the trade just before the NBA draft. Earlier on ESPN Radio, our insider Ramona Shelburne.
11: It felt like it was going to be Boston for a little of today, just based on who we talked to in the league. But I always just thought Miami has made the most sense for Giannis the whole time, because this is what, first of all, he has the same agent as Bam Adebayo, okay? And they're very comfortable with that organization. But just think about that front court pairing. That front court pairing is amazing right now. And I know that Jaylen Brown's a bona fide star, sixth in MVP voting, but like, what's the point of Milwaukee trading for Jaylen Brown right now? Like, what are they trying to accomplish? Are you trying to continue to win? Are you trying to build for the future? Are you going to flip Jaylen Brown? Like, it just didn't make sense from Milwaukee's standpoint. And I think for the Heat, they're always big game.

0: goes flying into the camera well as Nathan Church, on the first pitch he sees, loses a bat but gains an RBI. It's 3-0 St. Louis.
1: They would hold on for a 3-2 win over the Diamondbacks. Cardinals Radio Network with the call. Cardinals improving to 11-6 since June 3rd. They allowed just 2 runs after allowing at least 6 in each of their previous 4 games. Blue Jays double up the Astros.
2: 3-2 pitch, and this one giving a pretty solid ride out to left field, and guess what? Into the stands on a solo shot for Kazuma Okamoto, his 17th of the season, and the Blue Jays tie the game.
3: What a swing from him.
1: Blue Jays tying the game there. They go on to a 4-2 win over Houston. 5-1 over their last 6. They're back to 500 at 39-39. They're at 500 on the season for the second time since the start of May. Sportsnet 590, The Fan with the call. Dylan Cease, 5 2/3 innings, 3-hit ball, 8 strikeouts. Speaking of strikeouts, Brewers and Reds.
4: Woodruff's 1-2 pitch. Swing and a miss. He struck him out. Chased a changeup down and away. That is strikeout number 10 for Brandon Woodruff here tonight.
1: Brandon Woodruff, 6 innings, 10 strikeouts, no walks, and no earned runs. Brewers and Reds actually went to the 10th.
5: Now the pitch. Way outside. It gets off the glove of Stevenson. Breaking for the plate is Mitchell. Stevenson picks it up, but Garrett scores on a wild pitch. The Brewers add run number 2 in the 10th.
1: And it will be a 2-1 win as they hang on for the victory in 10 innings. Brewers' 8th straight win against a division opponent. Tigers and Yankees.
6: The 2-2. Swinging a fly ball right center field. This one's deep. This one's way back and gone. Wow, that one just kept going. Oh, man. Riley Green got a changeup, and he did not miss. Number 9, and the Tigers having some fun, have a 5-1 lead.
1: 97-1 the ticket, 5-1 there. They go on to beat the Yankees 5-3. Tigers, an American League best, 12-6 in June, including 4 straight wins for the Tigers. Speaking of Michigan, leaving Michigan. That's next. SportsCenter All Night continues. It's ESPN Radio.
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10: A national call for farm safety and corn and wheat find downward pressure. I'm Greg Allen. This is Michigan Ag Today. What began as a family's unimaginable loss is now becoming a national call for farm safety. 1 year after 4-year-old Maverick Flynn and his great-grandmother Nancy Fox were killed in a farming accident in southern Indiana, their legacy is inspiring a movement aimed at protecting future generations. C.J. Miller has the story.
11: It's been a very hard year, but the more we get to say Maverick's name and my mom's name and help move agriculture in a safer direction in our rural communities, that's our entire goal.
12: And that's Stephanie Flynn from Seymour, Indiana, Maverick's grandmother and Nancy Fox's daughter. Out of profound grief, a national farm safety movement was born called the Maverick Minute Foundation. She says turning their family's heartbreak into a mission to save other families has provided a small light in a very dark year.
11: We just want to keep the people that we love safe and coming home to us at night. And that's where we have the opportunity to talk about the Maverick Minute Foundation and what it means as a tribute to our family members.
12: She says the foundation's message is simple: to turn a quick 60-second safety check for farmers who are operating their heavy equipment into a natural, life-saving habit.
11: And we get to honor Maverick's legacy.

0: safety by telling people to pause, inspect, and protect. And that's all. It's a very simple message just to make sure that people that we love are safe and come home. We're not trying to create new safety initiatives. We're not trying to tell people how to do their jobs. All we want to do is create a habit of pausing, a habit of taking that minute. That's it.
1: And to ensure this habit embeds itself into the next generation of farmers, the Maverick Minute Foundation is currently formalizing a powerful strategic alliance with the National FFA organization to bring bite-sized safety curriculums into chapters nationwide.
0: We do believe that empowering the next generation and leveraging the infrastructure with these students and younger generation is critical. So why we're choosing this younger generation is that they can be the Mavericks. They can lead their families in this whole movement to just pause and slow down.
1: To learn more or to get involved with the Maverick Minute Foundation, visit maverickminute.org. I'm CJ Miller.
2: We'll have your official closing grain and livestock settlements in just a few moments. But first, let's dive into the market fundamentals behind today's price movement. It was a rough day for the bulls in the grain complex as across the board losses took hold while livestock saw a mixed to slightly higher finish. Here's Andy Eubank along with John Zanker at the Farmer's Keeper for a closer look.
3: Pretty quiet in the markets as we open up a new week of trade, John, with nickel losses or better throughout the session in corn and wheat. And also the same on the nearby bean contracts. New crop beans, though, did have a crack at a higher day because of higher soybean oil. However, not a lot of positive bias right at the moment.
4: Well, there isn't. And we've got, it looks like, maybe a peace thing going to unfold with Iran. It looked a little shaky over the weekend, but I guess they had some productive talks today. So we'll see. And, you know, that's going to keep the speculator out of the energy markets. And so it was nice to see soy oil having a higher day. And there's some things going around the world going on with oil, vegetable oils and palm oil and such. So there's some support out there aside from diesel. But last I looked, we still had diesel contracts higher on the board. So probably some support from that. And there's some wheat in eastern Illinois that was ready to go. And my customer over there said they just can't get after it. So we'll see how that all turns out.
2: And that was John Zanker at the Farmer's Keeper. From the grain complex, July corn settled down 6 even, finishing the session at 411.5. September corn followed the downward trend, losing 5.5 cents to close at 419.75. July soybeans took a hit, dropping 7 even to settle at 1115.75. August beans shed 5.75, wrapping up the day at 1122.5. July wheat saw the biggest slide in the patch, down 8.25 cents, closing at 597.5. August live cattle provided a bright spot, gaining 72 cents to finish at 247.35, and August lean hogs held their ground, closing unchanged at 96.72. I'm Greg Allen, Michigan Ag Today, timely, relevant, credible.
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6: Those guys are just basketball players, and yep. Also, those guys know where they're going to be. The contracts tell them where they're going to be. 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And the dollars aren't really your concern. You have a whole team of people dealing with that. There's no recruiting. There's none of that. And yet you get a bunch of professionals where their entire lives and their entire focus, every ounce of it, is just on basketball. So from that perspective, it's easier. And then I think the Cooper Flagg component of this is absolutely

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5: Good morning on a Tuesday. Jim Costa, John Jansen, Heather Park, Gov and Greg behind the glass. Good morning, John.
6: Good morning. How are you this morning?
5: Doing good.
6: How was your Monday?
5: Solid.
6: Yeah? Solid Monday.
5: Solid.
6: There you go. Okay.
5: I don't want to overhype, but it was fine.
6: Okay. Sounds good. Heather, yours?
7: It was solid. It's a good Monday.
5: John, as far as Mondays go?
6: A mixed bag.
5: Oh.
6: It was really good after the show because I ended up meeting up with Lisa and Teddy going to the zoo, which it's the first time I've seen the new dinosaur exhibit. Mm-hmm. Teddy's been there a couple of times, but it was unbelievable. I thought it was really cool because the dinosaurs are all moving around. It was much more dynamic than I thought it was going to be. And so, okay.
7: There's lion cubs.
6: Oh, yeah.
7: There's
6: no fights,
7: but the dinos, no.
6: Yeah, oh,
7: no,
6: the lions.
7: The dinos are cool.
6: Yeah.
7: No fights, no.
6: But one of the moms.
5: Like robo-dinosaurs?
6: Yeah.
7: Yeah.
8: No, they're real.
5: Well, that's what I was getting at. Is a zoo is for real animals, right?
7: That's what I was joking. Like, you can go see the lion cubs.
6: Yes, it is, but there can be other exhibits there. And
7: then
6: kids are, you know, infatuated with dinosaurs, so they've got some dinosaur stuff.
8: John
6: there.
8: Actually went to Jurassic Park yesterday.
5: Oh, it's okay. Yeah. Very nice. Yeah. Yes.
8: The power didn't go out, though.
6: Yeah. So is everybody done slamming my visit to the zoo yet? And anybody else would like to? I got some dots, some ice cream dots, which I love.
7: Did you go pet the brush the goats in the new exhibit?
6: No, Teddy was done by then.
7: Okay. That's fun. Yeah.
5: How long is the battery before the kid's like, hey, I'm done?
6: It's usually about an hour and a half.
5: Okay.
6: And we stopped to get some food because he has my gene, which makes him hangry. And so, yeah, we got some pizza first and then we did it. And
5: I think that's enough time at the zoo, yeah. 90 minutes.
6: And then I was driving my daughter's car around last night, picking up Jack, and the battery died.
7: What?
6: So mixed bag. Yeah.
7: Why? What was I didn't jump in.
6: I'm not sure if it's the alternator. I'm not sure if it's a 2021. Is there something go? I don't know.
5: So you got to jump?
6: Got to jump last night.
5: There you go. I got to chuckle. As soon as we left the show, of course, there was breaking news. We want to start the show with some headlines. We got a Tigers win to talk about. We got an NBA trade blockbuster with Giannis. And we have Dusty May on the move to the NBA. Broke like 10 minutes after we got out of here.
6: Yeah. It's interesting because he had said he's not interested in any other college jobs.
5: College.
6: Right. Keywords that we all need to be hearing when we did identify that. Like, hey, he didn't say anything about the NBA.
5: Right, but when I bring it up, I'm just trolling Michigan fans. But
6: right. If I bring it up, it's just, hey, it's the blue wall.
5: Yep. But it was noteworthy that he hadn't signed the contract and had publicly repeatedly said he wouldn't consider college jobs. This was always on the radar and always a possibility for Dusty.
6: And it's always, I mean, there's never a great time to lose your coach, especially after, you know, winning a national championship. But the NBA hiring cycle, just like the NFL, is much later. When you have teams that are, you know, you can't interview, you can't hire, you can't do a lot of things until, you know, certain time frames. And in the NBA, like, the season goes much longer and the coaching searches go longer. So now all of a sudden it's June and, you know, what's Michigan supposed to do?
5: You said yesterday you saw a lot of emotion from Michigan fans.
6: Oh, yeah. I think everybody saw that there were a lot of emotion, you know, a lot of fan reaction, hate for Dusty May. How could you possibly leave us? I would hope everybody would just, okay, fans are reactionary. They're emotional. They're fanatics. That's how we get the name. Now that we are almost 24 hours removed, I'm hoping that they've all taken a deep breath and recognize that Dusty May brought a national championship to Ann Arbor, and now he is pursuing other things. It's not the end of the world. Would we love?

0: Love to have Dusty May? Yes. He chose to go to the Dallas Mavericks to coach Cooper Flagg, to continue his coaching path. So be it. Would FAU still love to have Dusty May? Yes.
1: Yeah, you don't have to go on like a Rieger expletive-filled rant on social media yesterday. I saw him post a video. He's all in his feelings. He's a big Michigan basketball fan, probably the biggest one I know. But this wasn't a surprise. This is completely understandable that a guy would want to go to the professional level after achieving the highest level of success in college. And he delivered a national title to this fan base that hadn't won one since the 80s.
0: In 2 years.
1: In two seasons. He showed up, set up shop, and delivered a national title. So I'm not going to tell you how to feel, but I don't understand the animosity towards a guy who bettered his situation after delivering for Michigan.
0: Right. I can understand it simply because fans are not always logical. And I'm hoping that time, basically from yesterday to today, gives fans a little bit of perspective of what you just mentioned. He delivered a national title to Ann Arbor.
1: And I know there's a ward conversation here too. I saw a lot of people going, well, you lose Harbaugh and you lose Dusty. Couldn't get extensions done. Two guys that win a national title that you let leave. And I want to emphasize the word let. I don't know what he's supposed to do. If they came to terms with Dusty, but Dusty didn't want to sign, he's supposed to knock on his door every night with dinner and go, hey, here's a pen. You going to sign?
0: Right.
1: I also can't blame him. I can blame Ward for a lot of things. I can't blame him because coaches like Harbaugh want to run from penalties and scratch the itch at the NFL, or that Dusty wants to go to the NBA where there's a better lifestyle. You don't have to recruit and re-recruit and do it for 12 months a year. I can't blame Ward because guys wanted to go to a better job.
0: Right. And the fact that he knows he's got one of the bright young stars locked up under contract. He doesn't have to negotiate that contract next year. And if Cooper Flagg says, well, I want to go to the Pistons, like he just can't up and leave like they can in college basketball.
1: Right. I mean, when they win the national title, Dusty's got to go re-recruit his class and the next crop of transfer portal.
0: Basically from the locker room.
1: From the locker room. And I know people go, oh, boo-hoo. He mastered it, but doesn't mean he wanted to deal with it.
0: Right. Yeah.
1: I know it's going to be a storyline all show today. We're the last ones to get a crack at it, but it was a huge headline yesterday. Everybody I bumped into was, hey, did you see the Dusty May story? The other story that broke last night was Giannis to the Miami Heat.
0: Mm-hmm.
1: Not a three-team deal, a straight trade with Milwaukee. Pistons not involved. Boston doesn't land Giannis, and he goes to South Beach.
0: And out of the division.
1: Yes, and to a less dangerous Eastern Conference team. Boston would have been harder to deal with.
0: Right, and I think it's, when you're looking at what happened in the Giannis trade, it's probably, without having a hand in it, the best outcome for the Pistons. I mean, so
1: outside of him going to the West, but that was never really on the table.
0: Right, and so it's, of those that were on the table, okay, he didn't go to Boston. He's out of the division. You didn't give up your 21st pick in the Tyler Hero deal. Now, there could still be a lot of things that happen.
1: Yeah, I want to stress that to people. This deal won't be done until July 6th. A team could work their way in to scoop up Tyler Hero, but it appears that Trajan Langdon said, price is too high, we'll sit back.
0: Right.
1: At least for now.
0: For now. In this trade, this blockbuster trade where it sent basically half of the Heat team up to Milwaukee and they got two players, there could be a lot of mixing and matching, and other teams get it. Like, it's two teams right now, but by the time it's all said and done, it could be four, five, six teams.
1: Yep.
0: And so we are in that weird NBA draft situation where a lot of these trades don't become official until, like you mentioned, until the beginning of July, where guys are drafted and they're going to wear a hat for a team that didn't actually draft them.
1: So like tonight, Miami's pick 13 is a Bucks player who's wearing a Miami hat.
0: Right.
1: Yeah. Keep up with this, people. Yeah, come on.
0: It's so weird.
1: It's incredibly weird.
0: They'll never play as a play. They'll never play a game in some of, at least a start, with those teams. Yet they're going to take pictures wearing a Miami Heat or a Milwaukee Bucks baseball hat.
1: I wish they could get that right. The other thing from last night, the Tigers. They beat the Yankees. That's now four wins in a row. I'd like to highlight the Valdez performance because that's the guy they thought they were getting when they paid him. That's six innings, eight strikeouts.

0: and only the one run given up, right?
1: Yeah.
0: Yeah.
1: Yeah. So it was, that was the performance that we thought we were going to get more frequently. And now maybe we do. Maybe he's found his rhythm this year. It took him a little bit longer. It took him way too long. But maybe this is the Framber Valdez that they signed to a record deal.
2: His last two starts now, he's gone six innings in both, and he's given up one and zero runs. He had six and eight strikeouts.
1: Yeah.
2: That's more like it.
1: Yes.
2: And June has been more like it too, by the way. 12 and six now in the month of June, not out of the hole at all.
1: No, but six above 500 for the month.
2: John, winning, good.
1: Yes, winning is always good.
2: Winning is fun.
1: Yes, winning is fun. Yes, especially when you're beating any team, like I mentioned yesterday, from Chicago, and then you back that up by beating a team from New York.
2: Winning's fun. It's not wrong to enjoy it. Absolutely. Having said it, I'm not taking it seriously yet. Got to get closer to 500 and show you're going to be buyers and all that other stuff. But winning's fun. Well, I like it.
1: They're one closer today than they were yesterday.
2: Yeah. So don't want to make it bigger than it is. It's a fun win.
1: Don't let the Tigers get hot.
2: Don't let them get hot, John.
1: The amount of times I get that text message at night after every single Tigers win right now, I probably got 15 of those last night. And all it says is, don't let the Tigers get hot. Don't let the Tigers get hot.
2: I'll just send the picture of Jake Rogers with no words.
1: But just make sure you send the meme of him pitching.
2: Oh, God.
1: That's the best one. Don't let the Tigers get hot.
2: 248-539-9797. Hit some big headlines. Got some feedback coming in on the Dusty decision on Giannis to South Beach and to a Tiger win. Get to it next. 97.1.
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0: Live from the Jamie Samuelson studio, here's Costa and Jansen with Heather.
1: We open the show with a bunch of news. Giannis to the Heat, Dusty May to the Mavericks, a Tiger win, make it four in a row on this 10-game homestand. Beating the Yankees? Always feels good.
2: Oh, yeah.
1: Let's get to Julian. Good morning. You're on 97.1.
3: Hey, good morning, guys. How's it going?
2: Good morning.
1: Good.
3: So I just wanted to kind of point out this whole Dusty May going to the NBA is kind of another Jim Harbaugh going to the NFL. He's especially with these rumors coming out about him tampering pre-transfer portal and getting all these kids come to his school early. So it's kind of funny how this is happening again, especially at Michigan.
1: Well, I think a couple differences. Harbaugh was actively suspended before leaving. There was such a credibility to the reporting around Michigan's football program that I haven't seen with the basketball program.
2: Right.
1: Julian, are you breaking some news with us?
2: There was an active investigation into Harbaugh.
1: Yeah, I haven't seen anything active with Dusty. Are you breaking some news with us, Julian? Do we need to get Shabbat on this for the top of the hour?
3: Well, Scott Hughes has just reported or tweeted on X the rumor about it.
1: Isn't Scott Hughes like a satire account? Yeah, Scott Hughes is the satire account.
3: But it's all over Spartan Mag, too.
1: Well, I'm sure it is.
2: Oh, I'm sure it is. Of course it is.
1: Well, if Spartan Mag thinks that Dusty cheated,
2: yeah,
1: then it has
2: they've
1: to
2: already
1: be true.
2: Got the penalty already ready to go for him.
3: Yeah.
4: I heard the hammer's coming.
2: Right.
1: I'm trying to walk the line here because I'm not blue-walled guy. Like, Michigan, I crushed him for it on the football side. But there was more credibility on the football side. Anytime it comes up with Dusty and Michigan hoops, it sounds like sour grapes from Spartan fans. He used the portal too good, and our coach is in the Stone Ages.
2: Heather, do you have anything to report from Spartan Nation on this?
5: I don't.
2: No?
5: No.
2: Oh, that's too bad.
1: I looked at you off the air, and I go, what do you think he's going to bring up? How long till we get a Spartan talking point?
2: Yeah. It's par for the course. It really is.
1: Text coming in says, the basketball coaches are the least important of all sports. It's iso ball and three-pointers now. As long as we have a few key players, we'll be fine. Keith and Frazier. Don't do this thing where we downplay how good a coach Dusty May is.
4: Let's rehire Juwan. Right.
1: Sometimes to go forward, you have to go back.
2: So everybody is asking the question, is

0: Mike Boynton Jr.
1: Right.
0: The right coach should you just hire within.
1: To stabilize.
0: Yeah. And, okay, you have no idea until you know the results. Like, if he loses, then the answer is, well, it was a terrible hire. If he wins, you're like, oh, wow, you found the next gem. But at this point right now, he is being hired as the interim coach. No one's hiring him as the permanent coach. And it could simply be, hey, you got to hold this class together. Right. And there may be an aspect to, trust me, Dusty May is a terrific college basketball coach. Mm-hmm. And he worked the system as good as anybody can work the system right now. Is there a part of, because the system is the way it is, and you are attracting some of the best players available in college basketball that have experience because you're paying them the most amount of money, that a transfer of power in the coaching selection maybe is not as impactful as it would have been 10, 15, 20 years ago?
1: Maybe. I think the one thing you could be upset is this just put Michigan in a tough place where they can't run a real search because you got to stabilize this class and try to get into next season.
0: Yes.
1: But I want to give this quote from Dusty May. This was before the national title game. He said, talking about Boynton, he's an elite basketball coach. He did a great job at Oklahoma State, especially given the circumstances. I'm not going to go on a soapbox, but he's just as good as I am. I'm the head coach. He's just as good as I am. He's just as prepared. He's been invaluable. He covers blind spots. Not a day goes by that he doesn't call me and take something off my plate I hadn't even thought of. He was praising this guy well before yesterday. I don't know if it's going to work out, but right. I think that's what's going to happen is they're going to stabilize the class with him.
0: Yeah.
2: Well, I mean, you're talking about like a coaching hire and like, can you like stabilize in the recruiting class? I mean, like, man, it's June 23rd. Like, there's not like, I don't think it's really like, oh, you can go get Kevin Willard or something like that. You know, you can't make this, like, they're just kind of like, you're in a spot where there's no one available right now in this cycle.
1: But you could always buy a coach out of another premier job. You could always throw money at the problem.
0: Right, but it's also in terms of players, like,
1: that's
0: you
1: key.
0: Can't just go get other players, but it's also, there are, I think one of the unique things right now is, how are these NIL contracts structured?
1: That's a good question, too.
0: If, is the contract tying the athletes to the program more so now than at this time of year? Because the transfer portal does open up, but is there money if they wanted to transfer to Duke? Is there...
1: Duke's already made their roster commitments. You know what I'm saying? And I to build off your point, there's not a market where teams are bidding against each other to drive the prices up for these guys. So they'll have the opportunity to leave Michigan when this is all finalized. I think they get a 15-day exception to go into the portal. But to where? And as long as you're comfortable with the check you're getting and the coach that you're going to be playing for, you think you'd keep the class together. The one thing I am bummed about in all this, though, I loved the Izzo-May dynamic. I thought we were just starting to get to something good because I was not on Dusty's side when he ran that stunt on Spartan Senior Day 2 years ago. But then I loved how he pushed Izzo with the way he's gone with the modern approach and how it cast Izzo in the dinosaur light. And I loved the curmudgeon-y energy. I just thought it would have been a great rivalry if we could have seen these two go toe-to-toe, especially with the Final Four in Detroit at Ford Field coming up.
0: Right. And so, yeah, there's a lot of things that we felt were, and part of the passion that we saw from the fan base was they thought Michigan under Dusty May was going to be the new dynasty in college athletics because Dusty was working the portal. He was working the system as good as anybody else.
1: And we'll talk more about Dusty, get to Giannis and the fallout and how it changes things in the East. Got two Grand Slam coming up in 1 hour, 7:25. But first, Heather with the news.
3: This news is brought to you by Gardner White. Well, Fox 2 Detroit Morning News anchor Amy Andrews is back in the hospital after she fell. Don't have a ton of info on the fall, but she did release the news on social media. I mean, she's always been very open about her health struggles, and she explained that she experienced an unexpected fall and that she's undergoing tests to her head and her spine. And she did say it looks like she's going to be in the hospital for a little while.

0: terrible.
1: Yeah, and while stressing that she would obviously rather be with you, she means like
2: the viewers.
1: In Detroit, the viewers, she wrote that she is trying to get rest and answers while focusing on getting better. Like I said, she's always been really open and honest about her past health struggles. Back in February, she revealed that she was dealing with symptoms of dysautonomia, which she said she was experiencing significant dizziness, vision changes, brain fog, sudden drops, and blood pressure. She also said in April she underwent a surgery to help with those things and that it seemed to be helpful. But
2: well, that's why I was curious. Was the fall like neurological,
1: right?
2: Or was it stumbled and took a harsh fall. Yeah.
1: Which
2: we don't
1: those
2: know.
1: Are the things she didn't expand on. But hopefully she'll get the answers and recover quickly.
2: Of course.
1: A Howl man passed away while paddle boarding on Briggs Lake in Livingston County on Sunday. Police were called out to the lake around 1 p.m. They conducted a water rescue along the shoreline. They found the 51-year-old man, transported him to a hospital, but unfortunately he was pronounced dead. Police say that he was out paddle boarding when he fell into the lake. Don't know if he was wearing a life preserver or not, but it does sound like everything remains under investigation. One of the most recognizable faces in sports television is calling it a career. ESPN announced that longtime SportsCenter anchor Linda Cohn will retire at the end of June after 34 years with the network. So she joined ESPN in 1992, went on to anchor more editions of SportsCenter than anyone in the show's history, surpassing 5,500 broadcasts. Pretty crazy, becoming one of the defining voices of the network. So her final appearance is scheduled for June 26th, right around the corner.
2: Yes, end of this week.
1: Yeah, right there.
2: Yeah.
1: The president of ESPN, Burke Magnus, called her a legend and a major part of the network's history. She said one of her proudest moments is being able to watch the young girls who watched
0: her. She was a trailblazer.
1: Yes. And then she's been able to watch them succeed in the industry as well. And that's meant a lot to her.
2: Well, there's been a real changing of the guard. Like in the last handful of years, it's Kenny Mayne, Neil Everett.
0: Yeah.
2: Stan Verrett. John Buchagross is, I think, still, he's one of the old guard that's still there. But this is the changeover as these longtime faces and voices are gone.
0: She's been great.
2: Yes.
1: Lionel Messi has added yet another record to his legendary career. He just became the all-time leading scorer in World Cup history after recording his 17th and 18th World Cup goals against Austria on Monday.
2: Woo-hoo! There you go.
1: Pretty exciting. Also exciting, gas prices in Michigan hit their lowest average since April last week. So
2: that's good.
1: That's good. Michigan drivers are paying on average $4.01 per gallon, which is
2: still high,
1: not great, but I guess see the positives. Yeah. It's down 73 cents from this time last month. Wow.
2: Yeah, that's significant.
1: But it's still up 72 cents from this time last year. So drivers, like we just said, are happy to see that the prices are dropping, but they say they are still not satisfied. Totally understandable. Finally, Toy Story 5 is like the movie of the summer.
2: You guys both saw it, right?
1: We both saw it.
0: Yeah, I loved it. I thought it was awesome and hilarious yet again.
1: We loved it as well. We took the kids on opening night.
0: Yeah.
1: And if my kids, who are 2 and 4, can sit through a movie and be entertained, it's a good movie for that. It's a good kids movie, right? Like, even Brooks, who's 2, there's a point when he runs out of snacks and he's like, okay, now what? And he gets a little antsy, but he did great. Everyone loved it. Opened to $160 million domestically, which is the highest three-day box office total of 2026. It's the second largest opening ever for an animated picture, which is huge. Wow. And then $312 million worldwide for its opening weekend.
0: Wow.
1: Makes it the summer's leading film and a strong Oscar contender for the best animated feature. So
2: Taylor Swift has a song in it too, right?
1: We did. Yes, she does. We did stick around for the ending and my daughter had to go to the bathroom so bad, but she needed to hear the Taylor Swift song. So we sat through that as well. And then they always do like, at the end of the movie, you have to wait for, like, there's more, right? So we didn't sit through that, even though she
0: We didn't make it that far.
1: Had to pee.
3: Yeah, you know that song, Wood, that you wrote? That was actually about Woody.
2: Greg. Heather with the news. It's 97.1.
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0: 7 years, the Wolverines win the national title.
1: And now he's gone to the NBA. Dusty May to the Mavericks. News broke minutes after we got off the air. Love when that happens. We're the last to take a swing at this, but you guys are on your way into work or driving around. We want to hear from you too. 248-539-9797. An emotional day. He leaves us. How could he? At the same time, he's going to the NBA. At the same time, he delivered a national title. And at the same time, while I could kill Ward Manuel for a million things, how am I supposed to kill him for this? You can't force the guy to sign the contract.
2: The frustrating part is the things that we continue to hear about, well, the contract was sitting on Harbaugh's desk. The contract was sitting on Dusty's desk. Like, that's the frustrating thing. On the positive side, that nobody wants to talk about, I know that there are plenty of things going on in the athletic department to raise an eyebrow about.
1: The whole Sharon deal.
2: Right. And the contract was sitting on his desk.
1: Maybe in hindsight,
2: had sat there a little longer.
1: Yeah.
2: But in the feather of the cap of Ward, he did. What are the two biggest moneymakers for any athletic department?
1: Football, basketball.
2: Did he not deliver two national championships? Now you can. There's a lot of asterisks and stars around the football national championship. I get that, but
1: this? He hired Dusty May,
2: right?
1: You get credit for that.
2: Yes.
1: And you absolutely get credit for that.
2: Now you can go back in terms of football. Should there have been some more checks and balances in place for Jim Harbaugh?
1: Yeah, and for Sharon and inappropriate relationships and all of that. Yes.
2: Yeah.
1: People pointed out the hockey program on the text. I mean, look, there's no way that I'm sticking up for Ward in totality. I'm just saying when it comes to Dusty May,
2: right.
1: Hired the guy, tried to extend, actually did extend the guy after one season. Nobody's bringing that up.
2: Yeah, Indiana came calling.
1: Stepped up and said, we're not losing this guy, but you're not competing with the NBA. That's just what it came back to for me is like, what am I supposed, is Ward supposed to go, hey, we agreed to this. You haven't signed it. Sign it. Or what? Or else? You're going to fire him? You're going to fire the national championship coach?
2: Right.
1: Like you're kind of at his mercy because he's the commodity who could go to the NBA at a moment's notice.
2: And it's the concern I have. There's a lot of concerns I have for college athletics. But one of them is unless you are an extremely well-established coach like a Kirby Smart or even a Dabo Swinney. And Dabo's been preaching from the rooftops about all of the evils around college athletics, especially football, is we are losing all of our best coaches and all of our leaders, some of them to retirement, like Krzyzewski and Saban. Now, okay, those guys are old, but they didn't want to deal with the new rules, the new wave, all the new things in college football, but we're losing a lot of our best coaches and our leaders either to the pro leagues or to they're being forced into retirement because they just don't want to deal with college athletics right now.
1: Tech says, how much of an impact does the state of NIL and college sports play into Dusty's decision, Nolan and Rochester?
2: Like, it's huge. I mean, he talked about it, and we thought, oh, this guy is all in. Like, he is basketball 24/7 because he wins a national title, and in the locker room, he's talking about, well, I got to start on next year. He wasn't even able to. Yeah, he's already behind because the portal had already opened up. He's recruiting guys in the portal while celebrating a national championship.
1: And I think he had talked about, you know, like family or maybe his wife wanted to celebrate. And it's like, well, I don't really have the time to truly appreciate this or go out and spend free time. There's no free time. It's 12 months a year. You're the coach and the GM.
2: Right.
1: Because it's roster retention that doesn't. In the NBA, you got Cooper Flagg, and you know what? He can't hit the portal after next season.
2: And
1: so I, in addition to it being a higher level of accomplishment, if you win at the NBA, it's also just a better lifestyle to be an NBA coach.
2: Right. And I think you bring up a good point about being the coach and the GM when you're the one along with some others on your coaching staff or in the program where, hey, you think you got a kid recruited and you've agreed on a contract.

0: but then somebody else offers him 150 grand more. And then he comes to you and says, well, I'm going to need, instead of 800, I'm going to need a million.
1: Yeah.
0: And now you've got to pick up the phone and call donors. You got to call companies. You got to call all these, like, and it's a never ending struggle to come up with enough money.
1: Yeah.
0: To continue to pay the players.
2: Tech says, as a Spartan fan, I'm glad to see May go, but on the other hand, I wanted to see the Spartans kick his pompous ass.
0: I can understand that.
2: I'm a huge Spartan fan, and I actually am pretty disappointed that Dusty left. I wanted him and Izzo to have a heated rivalry for the last few years of Tom's career, and Dusty's a great coach. So as a Spartan fan, I'm disappointed he bolted.
0: Well, I mean, you could look at it as, yeah, he was maybe pushing Coach Izzo to do things that he's a little bit more uncomfortable with.
2: Because if you hate Dusty and you hate this...
0: But you also hate losing.
2: Yeah, exactly. Yeah. No Sparty is happier with Dusty than Tom Izzo, signed Jim on the texts. How do you think Izzo feels about this? Is he like, get this snake in the grass out of my Big Ten? Or is he...
0: I don't think he thinks twice about it. I think he is 100% focused on his team. And yeah, maybe it's... Is there a world where he's looking at it going, well, Michigan won't be as good? But I 100% think he'll probably say, I'm focused on my team. I don't care what's going on down the road.
2: Publicly say. But if you got a chance to talk to him, would you go, hey, what do you think of Dusty?
0: Well, anytime a program becomes weaker that you're competing with.
2: Yeah. Sure. But he didn't like Dusty, right? There was no secret. It goes back to the Spartan senior day.
0: Sure.
2: And I was not on Dusty's side for that. He played dumb and oblivious. Like, what do you mean we can't be on the logo?
0: Yeah.
2: So Izzo didn't like him, and then Izzo didn't like the way he ran his program. There's no doubt that Izzo's going. I mean, maybe Izzo would have said, I wanted to beat him. I don't like him beating me and then leaving. I wanted the last laugh, but hey, get his ass out of the state. Get him out of the Big Ten. 248-539-9797. Behind the glass, we got Michigan Hoops fan, Greg. How do you handle all this?
3: Look, there's no doubt about it. This sucks. Like, he was one of the best, probably the best young up-and-coming coaches in college basketball. Look, if you're going to leave after 2 years, I think, you know, hot take, I think might as well win the national championship before you leave. So that's a good thing. Like, for being upset that he left, yes, the point is he did win the national championship. And if he's going to leave after 2 years, yeah, better to win the national championship than to not. One thing that I was surprised to hear from WWJ, and it's got me to thinking about this whole, like, war thing. It's like, Dustin May is the last college basketball coach to leave for the NBA since
0: John Beilein.
3: And the last college football coach to leave for the NFL is Jim Harbaugh. And remember that text about Dylan Larkin we got a week or two ago whenever this whole thing broke? Employees quit managers. That got me to thinking, like, yeah, there is some, like, board culpability here. I would love it if guys were to stay here.
4: See, for me, this is all Cooper Flagg. This is why he took the job.
0: Sure.
2: Like, you know, didn't take the Orlando job, right? Because they were interested.
4: Exactly. This is a chance to have, and I Flagg exceeded my expectations this year. I thought he was going to be a really, really good player. I question whether it'd be a superstar. I have zero doubt he's going to be a superstar now. And so you're hitching yourself to that wagon for success. I don't blame him. And look, it's like losing Cignetti in football if you're Indiana.
1: Right.
4: He was the first to jump into this head first in this new era and mastermind it. You know, so I'm bummed, but he did the job. And I'm not really that mad at Ward either in this. I mean, I'm kind of done with Ward long ago.
1: Yeah.
4: And I can't believe he still has his job. You know, this guy's Teflon. Nothing sticks to him, it seems like. So it is what it is. I mean, going forward, I wasn't crazy about the interim tag, and I do think Boynton will coach him next year.
2: What are the other opportunities out there? I mean, I saw some fans saying, give John Beilein a call.
4: Hey, I wouldn't be completely against that. There are guys like Billy Donovan. I would potentially seek out and see if Rick Pitino's interested. That's a quick fix. I know he's slimy, but the state of the sport is slimy right now. So I'll just point out with Boynton, he was Cade Cunningham's college coach.
2: I noticed that, yeah.
4: So while Cade was kind of speculated to kind of be the sure number one anyways when they recruited him, you know, he didn't mess it up.
3: Well, I think the other factor...

0: That is, hey, Cut Cunningham, going to a Michigan game. Watch your former coach. Hey, recruits, high schoolers, look, Kate Cunningham.
1: Open lines for Wolverine fans, 248-539-9797. If other Spartan fans want to call in and break some news about tampering, I suppose they can do that too on the phones. Real phone call we got today. We're also going to get to Giannis. We thought the Pistons would be involved if Giannis ended up in Miami. They weren't.
2: Nope. How does still got the 21 overall.
1: Still got 21. Still have Ron Holland. Trajan said that's too steep. I can get involved later if I need to. How does this impact the East? We'll talk about the landscape post-Giannis trade. 97.1.
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0: from the Jamie Samuelson studio. Here's Costa and Jansen with Heather.
1: Giannis on the move. Late last night, deal confirmed. He's going to Miami. How does it reshape the East? What about our Pistons? They were not involved. Before we get to it, wrap up with some texts on Dusty May. Good morning, fellas. Dusty, in my opinion, made a horrible decision. He had an opportunity to win multiple natties, but like most, he sold his soul for money, and in 5 years, no one will know who he is. Biggest mistake of his life, but hey, money cures all, right?
2: Well, money can buy happiness.
1: John, it's the best gig in sports. Forget about the backup quarterback. It's the fired NBA coach.
2: Yeah.
1: How about Monty Williams, who got paid $60 million to go

0: Can't wait to see how much more he made.
1: Yeah, I am curious at the contract because, Gov, I think Cooper Flagg is a huge reason why he went to Dallas. I think there are some detractors of going to Dallas as well. Like, they've made some really bad decisions as of late. And I know the GM is new. They've got Cooper Flagg. But I think the number one reason is going to be the money, the dollar signs. How many zeros? How many commas?
0: Yeah, this text says it's obvious why he left. No state income tax, Cooper Flagg, and the new president, Masai Ujiri. Michigan should bring in Billy Donovan as his replacement. I do want to circle back for a second, though. That it's hilarious that we cite NIL as a reason Dusty would leave when NIL is a reason why he succeeded. He was good at it. It doesn't mean he liked it. He was really good at it.
1: Yeah.
0: But did he like the business of college sports where I have to be the head coach and the GM and work 12 months a year? I'm good at it. I just beat everybody in the sport doing it. But it's a pain in the ass.
1: Yeah. I just got to the top of the mountain. And now all of a sudden, before I can even celebrate it, I have to do it all over again.
0: How about if I go to the NBA and win a title, it's even better. If I don't, I'll get paid more money. And along the way, I get the summer off. And I don't have to be running scouting combines and evaluating my roster year to year.
2: Well, for those who, there are people out there that don't know if he's a good coach or don't think he's a good coach.
0: Right. Because anybody could have won with Michigan,
2: yeah,
0: right?
2: Yeah. They bought and paid for a roster and all that. So those people get an answer here. It is a different, you know, style of basketball. So
1: sure, it's
2: going to be an adjustment on his part. I'll say this, you know, the lifer college basketball coach is probably a dying breed to a degree. I think the one that really could be is John Shire.
1: Because of where he's at. Yeah.
2: Dan Hurley flirted with the Lakers. Back in the day, Izzo flirted with the Cavs. And
0: allegedly the Suns recently.
2: And yeah, that, I forgot about that. And
0: if you believe it.
2: But the real flirtation was the Cavs. I mean, that was, people thought he was gone. And don't forget, Coach K flirted with the Lakers. He almost left for the Lakers in the mid-2000s. So this has been going on, and I think the college coaches are more, you know, back then were staying because they had such cush situations. But even back then, guys like Coach K did not like the one and dones, did not like going there, and then eventually embraced it. Like, this sport's been evolving for decades.
1: Well,
2: and I just think now the nature of the sport, it's, you're going to start seeing this more often, probably.
1: Well, and let's just look at, I'm not comparing Dusty May to Mike Brown of the Knicks, but let's just compare the 7 days following their championship. Were there parades? Sure, there were parades, obviously different in New York versus Ann Arbor. That's not the point. The point is Mike Brown was able to enjoy it, celebrate it. And yeah, he's getting ready for the draft, but he's not the one making the picks.
0: Right.
1: He's not the one that's going to construct the team. Will he have a voice in it? I'm sure he will. Dusty May, to your, what you had said earlier, Jim, he was head coach, lead recruiter, general manager. He was all of the above.
0: Head fundraiser.
1: And talked about having to make some of those phone calls from the locker room while they were celebrating a national championship, because if he didn't, he wasn't going to have the same shot next year.
0: Yeah.
2: The other thing, too, is here, he absolutely maximizes value.
0: Yeah.
2: If he's going to do it now.
1: Yeah.
2: You're hitching yourself to a one-year-in, looks-like superstar player, and you just come off a championship, and you're going to get paid as much as you ever will.
1: Yeah. You can't fault him for it.
0: I certainly can't. I know people get emotional. It's a lousy time of year to lose a head coach. Giannis on the move to South Beach. So this is not a three-team deal. The Pistons are not involved, but he goes to the Miami Heat for three firsts and half of the Miami Heat roster.
1: Roster, yes, including Tyler Hero.
0: Yes. Tyler Hero, who has a year left, Milwaukee native. But are they going to flip him on draft night tonight? The Pistons chose not to get involved.
1: Yet.
0: Yet. Good point. And I wonder if Trajan's going, I didn't want to put Ron Holland in this deal. I didn't want to put pick 21 in this deal. So if there's no deal, there's no deal.
1: Mm-hmm.
0: And I don't know, maybe the board will fall a certain way tonight where he's more comfortable re-engaging. I'm not sure. But John, what do you make of their decision not to get involved on Tyler Hero?
1: Well, I mean, we always look back 2, 3, 4 months later after the draft, after free agency, and we wonder, you know, like, did they actually tell us what they were doing? And yeah, Brad Holmes has told us exactly what he's doing. Can we just look at what Trajan Langdon talked about? He mentioned

0: possibly moving up in the draft or staying at 21,
1: mm-hmm.
0: but not moving out of the draft. They don't have a second right now. So if they trade that pick 21, they're not participating in the draft. And it doesn't sound like that's what he wants to do. He has talked about his big three. How did those get acquired? Through the draft and developing. Like it's he is telling you what he's going to do. So tonight, do I expect that he's going to trade the 21st pick for Tyler Hero as part of a blockbuster? No, I don't.
1: No. Nope.
0: I expect that if he does anything in a trade, it's going to be to move up to take a player that he believes will be impactful this year.
1: I got a guy in mind if they do trade up.
0: Oh, yeah?
1: I'll give it to you at 7:02.
0: Oh, okay.
1: Gonna have to wait a couple minutes for for that payoff. But I think your read is, hey, they like Tyler Hero enough to where they were inquiring, but he's not a superstar and he's going to get extended if you trade for him, and they didn't feel comfortable giving up real big assets to right. do it. Now, if they were going to just help facilitate the deal and, hey, we'll just get involved and throw a contract here, a contract there, we'll get involved. Beyond that, we're not interested. So if they trade up...
2: WKMI Kalamazoo is 1360, The Ticket.
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2: 1360, The Ticket.

0: Who could it be? Pistons picking at 21 tonight, or will they? John, you threw out the possibility. What if they trade up?
1: Mm-hmm.
0: Langdon brought it up. More likely to move up in this draft. Who could it be for? Do you have a guess who my guy is? Greg? Tom? Heather? John?
2: I'm not going to venture. This is a very talented draft. So for them to they don't have to move up into the single digits to get a player that could be impactful this coming year. Obviously, the higher you move up, the better player you're going to get. That's obvious. But if they move up from 21 to 15, 14.
0: What if I tell you the player I like is not expected to go in the lottery, according to many of the industry mocks. So that's the top 14. He could be there at 15 or 16. Isn't going to take a king's ransom to move up and get him. But I think he fits this team in the defensive end of the floor, the offensive end of the floor, can shoot the ball, can create, switchable on defense. And by the way, we all watched a lot of him. Greg's nodding his head.
2: Yikes.
0: If you're trading up, go get Yaks. Think about it. He's a bigger wing who can dribble, shoot, and create. And we watched him switch and defend multiple positions on defense. He is an older college athlete, which maybe kills the ceiling. It's why he's not going in the top 10. But I think it helps him plug and play immediately for a team that won the most games in the Eastern Conference last year. That's a guy that can come in and contribute immediately.
2: I wouldn't hate it.
0: So
2: for
0: yeah,
2: sure.
0: I see ESPN's got him going 15 to the Bulls. Can you move up to 15 and get Yaks? I certainly think so.
2: Then the question is, if that's somebody that the Bulls have earmarked, and do you have to then go up to 14 to jump the Bulls to get them?
0: Sure. Which would be Charlotte.
2: Again, so what?
0: Seven picks?
2: Right.
0: It's end of the lottery? That's not saying you got to mortgage the future and move heaven and earth to get it done.
2: No. But that's the point, is whether it's Yaks or it's a lot of other players, being able to move up to 13, 14, 15, even 16 shouldn't take you, as you put it, a king's ransom, but you can still get a player in that area of the draft this year that can be impactful for your roster next year.
0: Yeah.
3: So that same mock, I noticed, has Merez Johnson going to OKC, I think at 12.
0: Mm-hmm.
3: Can you help me just understand why you would take Johnson, OKC?
0: Upside, maybe?
2: Well, it's what he had talked about. It's the age difference between the two and the possible upside for Rez.
3: But you think he's going to be able to ever shoot the three?
2: No.
0: No, but for OKC, they may say, we have to have someone who can bully around the basket with Wemby being a problem for us.
2: Yeah.
0: So for them, I would be interested in Mara or Merez to combat Wemby at 12.
3: Right. They want beef stew?
0: Sure, let's work out a deal.
2: Well, and so it begs the question, is it different in the NBA draft or for a team like Oklahoma City, where now maybe they're drafting more for need and for matchup versus best player available?
0: They have two picks in the first round, in the top 17 picks. I do think they have to factor in fit. They can't play everybody. Their roster's overflowing.
2: Right. And so that's,

0: I think that's a key difference when we're looking at NFL drafts. And I think a lot of people believe, hey, just take the best player available. You can always do something with the best player available, unless it's you've got a quarterback, you're not taking the quarterback. But for the most part, that's how NFL GMs handle things in terms of, and they manufacture it a lot of different ways. But in the NBA, because the rosters are so much smaller and fit does matter more, it does become more about fit versus best player available.
1: Yeah. The Yak stuff really crystallized to me watching him play hobbled at the end of the season. You know, just gutting it out and still playing defense, still crashing the boards.
0: Oh, you mean he's got grit? Oh, he'd be a perfect fit.
1: There you go, John. Let's play into that narrative.
0: 2-4-8-5. You're the one that was talking about it.
1: I'm just adding a little extra onto the plate if you're not already convinced. Now, he's got to be there. If he ends up going 9, 10, 11, and you don't really get a chance to trade and get him, then so be it. And then we can talk about a different group of players. But the Pistons chose not to get involved in the Giannis thing. I want to get back to that. This is good that he didn't go to Boston. Boston's offer was Jaylen Brown and 2 firsts unprotected, according to Shams. If I'm Milwaukee, they're going to be late firsts.
0: Mm-hmm.
1: And then I got to deal with Jaylen Brown, who probably doesn't want to be here long term. So now you're just going to pass on the problem to me to deal with. I'm just going to take the biggest draft haul I can get from Miami and the most players I can get from Miami. And I can still flip Tyler Hero to the Pistons or somebody else in the future.
0: Sure.
1: But it means Giannis doesn't go to the team that was the 2 seed. With a healthy Tatum and a Giannis, right, that would have been a real problem for the Pistons. I'm less concerned with Miami. I don't know that they are a title team with Giannis.
0: I would agree with that. I don't know that they necessarily are. I mean, what is their ceiling? And I mean, is it Eastern Conference Finals? Is it division round? Like, what do you really believe that this Giannis, because he hasn't been healthy.
1: Yeah.
0: And how impactful will he be through, or is this just, hey, we'll use him throughout the course of the year, but when we really want him to play is in the postseason. So do they ultimately just load manage him throughout the course of the season, get in, and then that's when we'll see the true Miami Heat?
1: So their blueprint is Bam and Giannis defending the rim, scoring in the paint. Spoelstra's going to have to scheme up some open shooters. They'll probably keep Norm Powell.
0: Mm-hmm.
1: They're definitely a playoff team, but Giannis went from one play-in team to another play-in team. It's not like he joined the 2-seed Celtics. So that's why I would make the case this is a good outcome from the Pistons. It's also good they didn't gut their picks and players for Tyler Hero. I was interested, but not if they had to gut significant resources to get him.
0: Yeah, and now that he's going to be, you know, quote-unquote, heading to Milwaukee, what does that do for the Pistons and what you might have to give up to get him?
1: So if I'm Milwaukee, though, I do want us to flip him, right?
0: I would think so.
1: So I was trying to do this with Tom before the show. Who would make sense that would really be adding him as a contender? Like, stay in the East for a second. I don't think Cleveland's adding him. I don't think the Knicks are adding him. I don't think Boston's adding him. So I don't know that there's someone would be interested in him for sure, but I don't know that there's a feeding frenzy to add Tyler Hero.
2: Well, McCollum stayed with the Hawks too.
1: Right.
2: He resigned.
1: Yeah.
2: So they probably wouldn't go there.
1: Right. So
2: what about the Raptors?
1: Maybe. Be interesting.
2: Any room in Indiana come back to life with Halliburton next year?
0: Right, yeah. And take a little bit off of his plate coming back from the Achilles.
2: Yeah. How about this with Miami, though? I know you guys are saying ceiling, maybe East Finals, and I kind of agree with you, but just remember, every time Pat Riley has went and got a stud, they've gotten to the finals. With Shaq, you know.
1: Well, LeBron, go back further.
2: LeBron and Bosch.
1: Yeah.
2: Jimmy Butler. Got to the finals.
1: That was the 8th seed, right?
0: Mm-hmm.
1: Yeah. Hero was on that team too. Now, Pat Riley, it feels like everything the guy's touched has turned to gold in his NBA career, right? That's the argument for the Heat. You go back to his days with the Lakers. Everything he touches turns to gold. 248-539-9797. Let's get to Philip. You've been waiting. You're on 97.1.
3: Hey, how's it going, guys? Good morning, John. Good morning, Cookies. Good morning, Heather. Good morning, Gov.
0: Good morning.
1: Good morning.
3: Just to speak on the Dusty May situation, and you know, everybody's making this big deal about the money. I mean,

0: He was gonna make money anyway. He was gonna get paid an enormous amount of money anyway going to the NBA. Could it be just as simple as that? He had aspirations to go to the NBA, and the Dallas Mavericks was a good team that presented a good opportunity, like Gov said, with Cooper Flagg. I mean, you know, it's unfortunate. Yeah, I would have preferred for him to stay, but I'm not mad at him. I'm actually happy for him that he actually made the move. He had the opportunity. You don't get that opportunity to coach in the NBA that often. You know, coaches, just like players, some coaches, not all, but some coaches have, just like players, have aspirations to coach at the next level. So here's an opportunity. Present it before me.
1: It's the highest level of coaching. It's the peak of your profession. Yeah, I see what you're saying. The guy had only been a head coach, you know, since 2018. Like, he's a fast riser in this thing. Strike while the iron's hot.
2: And Phillip, to your point is, you know, it may be as simple as, you know, okay, the money is all part of it. Cooper Flagg's part of it. He wants to test himself at the highest level of the sport. And he also knows if for some reason over the next 3 years, maybe even 4 years, it doesn't work out, guess who would be willing to welcome him back with open arms? College basketball.
1: Great point. Hey, I want to get this call quickly because I know we got Heather's news and two Grand Slam. Rich in Detroit. This is an interesting spinoff of the Giannis stuff.
3: What's going on, fellas?
2: How you doing, Rich?
1: Good to hear from you.
3: So with all of the big piston move that we've been waiting on is finally is possible now. Boston has made Jaylen Brown available. They struck out with Giannis, but now that relationship has got to be frayed. The Pistons should put their best package together, go after Jaylen Brown. You got to use either a Sar or a Durant, stack up the first round picks, and create the best backcourt in basketball today of Cade and Jaylen Brown, your instant competitors.
1: Rich, I'm on board. I just don't think Boston would be on board.
3: Well, but they're going to have to do something. I mean, I don't see...
1: Right, but I don't think they're going to want to downgrade. Like, they were willing to upgrade by giving up Brown and picks. I don't think they want to take back lesser and picks.
2: Right.
1: Because, they're competing for a title, too.
3: Well, they got it. What if Detroit works and they got to work and get a third team?
1: Sure.
3: Involved?
1: No, Rich, I'm not trying to, like, poo-poo the idea. Like, I'd love to make it work. Jaylen Brown is one of the few guys I would be willing to give up the Asar for. And you know how high I am on Asar Thompson. Yeah. But I had credit to you, Rich, though, because we're getting up this morning and the cobwebs are still there. I hadn't connected the dots of, like, well, Jaylen Brown was on the block.
2: Yeah, he's just kind of hanging out there.
1: Yeah, if there really is a, hey, these two aren't going to coexist, they're going to keep Tatum and they're going to move Brown. But is Brown leaving because he wants to run the show? Does that work with Cade? There's more questions I'd have.
2: Right. And I mean, what's Jaylen Brown making?
1: A lot. But,
2: yeah.
1: 50-something? 50,
2: yeah. I think there are 50 million reasons why he could be okay with going back to Boston. And
1: hey, you were the finals MVP in this city. It's basketball royalty. You get to play with Jason Tatum, and it kind of plays into his hand that he can be the closer on a title team. He already was.
2: Yeah. I think it's much more likely that they repair that relationship than Yzerman and Larkin.
1: I was just going to make that comparison. I think it's far more likely.
2: Yeah.
1: We'll get to Heather's news. We'll play the two Grand Slam. That's at 7:25. It's 97.1.
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3: This is Costa and Jansen with Heather on 1360 The Ticket.
4: Robbery, as well as receiving and concealing a stolen motor vehicle. That was her getaway car.
5: Oh.
4: Her bond was set at $500,000. So prosecutors allege that on June 15th, she entered this Comerica Bank in Sterling Heights. She was wearing a wig, sunglasses. She had on like a medical mask, gloves, and presented a note to the teller saying, "I want a large amount of money. And I want it in this bag that she was carrying." Apparently, she also threatened to shoot if her demands were not met. She then fled the scene in a white Jeep that had been stolen from Troy. And she was arrested in a nearby hotel. Investigators say they recovered all of those, you know, the wig and everything mm-hmm. she was wearing in the vehicle. And then they also found additional evidence and cash in the hotel room.
5: Yeah. They said she apologized, but didn't feel she was sincere enough.
4: I know. Fox 2 Detroit News anchor Amy Andrews is in the hospital after experiencing what she calls an unexpected fall. In an Instagram post over the weekend, she shared that she is having tests done on her spine and her head. She noted that she would be there for a little while. She's been really open about her health struggles in the past. Back in February, she shared that she was on medical leave and she was getting treatment for dysautonomia. She was experiencing severe dizziness, vision changes, brain fog, sudden drops in blood pressure. And in the years past, she's taken time off to deal with mental health issues, which she's been vocal about as well. So no word on if this fall is related to previous health struggles. She didn't go into details about that, but she says her goal is to get rest and answers while focusing on getting better. And I think everyone wishes her those exact things.
5: Yes.
4: Mm-hmm. Yes.
6: Yep.
4: Linda Cohn, the longtime ESPN SportsCenter anchor, will host her final broadcast on June 26th, ending a 34-year career. So she's led more than 5,500 SportsCenter editions and plans to continue creating content on her YouTube channel. So it sounds like her contract expires at the end of the month and the two sides could not come to an agreement moving forward. So she did make a post on social media and she wrote, "What I'm most proud of is that my career lasted long enough for me to see little girls grow up watching SportsCenter, enter this business, and succeed in it," which is pretty cool to see.
6: It's a great legacy.
4: Yes. ESPN president Burke Magnus also called her a legend and a major part of the history of ESPN.
7: She was great, and she was big in hockey,
6: yes.
7: which I loved that she brought that to the table. Got to share something, though. One of our colleagues, Tony Ortiz, back in the day, he's at WWJ now, afternoon anchor. He used to do sports updates in the mornings here. He had a thing for Linda Cohn.
4: Oh, did he?
7: Yes, he did.
5: Tony did. That's funny.
7: When I saw the headline, I thought of Tony Ortiz.
5: That's funny. A thing for Linda's cones.
4: Oh, boy. Goodness gracious, Greg.
6: Quick note on her. Set a record, more than 5,500 episodes of SportsCenter.
5: Yeah.
6: And she'd been doing it since 92.
4: You're just echoing what I said, but thank you
5: for taking notes.
7: All right, now I'm going to say this about the Amy Andrews thing. We got the text.
4: Okay.
7: Unexpected fall. Is there such a thing as an expected fall? So I intentionally, when I put this in my prep, did not put what she quoted.
4: That's why I said she said unintended.
7: Are there
4: or whatever
7: expected falls?
4: I guess if you're trying to fall.
7: It's an unnecessary word. I fell.
6: No, I feel like you could hold on. I'm going to try to help this out. What if you were doing an activity where falling was a possibility? Like you were
5: cleaning
4: the
5: gutters.
4: Jumping on a pogo stick. Like what?
6: Yeah, you're on a trampoline. It's not unexpected that you fell, right?
4: The activity.
6: I'm, tr-

0: Trying to help him out.
1: I agree with you. I thought it was a little strange, but anyway. You want to win some money? You have to call now. 248-539-9797. Let's do it.
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1: All right, let's give away some money. We all know the rules. 60 seconds, 10 questions, $25 for each question answered correctly. Uh-huh. And hopefully today is the day we give away $2,000.
3: Yeah, and we may have some expected passes.
1: Probably some expected passes.
3: Maybe some unexpected.
1: Maybe some unexpected.
3: Yeah. Who knows?
1: We'll see.
0: Oh, boy.
3: It's been a while.
0: I know.
3: Since we've given away the grand total of $2,000.
0: Got to get all 10 right. Chad, I think today is your day. Good morning, Chad.
4: Hey, guys. How's it going?
0: Good.
3: Good. How you doing?
4: Good.
1: All right. So you know the rules. You can expectedly pass or unexpectedly pass, whatever you'd like to do. If there's time, we'll get back to it. But your time is going to start right now, Chad. So here we go. Who wears jersey number 31 for the Detroit Tigers?
4: Pass.
1: Beyonce is married to this rapper.
4: Jay-Z.
1: AJ DeBonsa played at this college last season.
4: BYU.
1: Who won the U.S. Open on Sunday?
4: Wyndham Clark.
1: Senegal is located on this continent.
4: Africa.
1: Who played Jim Halpert in the American version of The Office?
4: Pass.
1: Who did U.S. soccer defeat last Friday in the World Cup?
4: Australia.
1: This artist had the 2021 hit Shivers.
4: Pass.
1: Who is the head coach of the Atlanta Falcons?
4: Pass.
1: Who was the number one overall pick in the 2025 NBA draft?
4: Oh. Pass.
1: Who wears number 31 for the Detroit Tigers?
4: Riley Green.
3: 3, 4, 5, 6.
0: Six.
3: Six, we got you with $150 bucks.
1: Right. Not too bad. You got around to one of those ones you passed on, so that's good.
3: Yeah, you sound pretty happy with that.
1: Yeah.
4: Yeah, I'll take it.
0: Yeah, I thought that was a good showing. Put you on hold, get you paid.
3: Uh-huh. Yeah, it's Tuesday 2 Grand Slam is brought to you by Femininio Law. Get David, get paid. Want to go through it?
0: Yeah, I thought this was gettable.
3: I thought so as well, and you could hear a little bit of panic in his voice as that clock kept ticking along.
0: Because I bet you he knows all of these. If you sat him down, it was like just a quiz, take your time. He'd get all of them, I think.
3: Possibly. Possibly.
0: Let's go through it, John.
3: Okay.
0: Riley Green wears 31.
3: Yep.
0: Beyonce is married to?
3: Jay-Z.
0: Mm-hmm. DeBanza played at which college?
3: BYU.
0: That's right. Could go number one tonight. Who won the U.S. Open on Sunday?
3: Wyndham Clark. A very golf name.
0: It is a very golf name. Heather, how did you connect the dots on this one?
1: Oh, because of his girlfriend, Emily Tanner.
3: She's...
1: I follow
3: Michigan.
1: Her. She's from here. Follow her so I knew him.
0: And I wonder if that has something to do with him. He's playing at the Rocket Classic, so probably doesn't hurt.
5: Wyndham damn near killed him.
1: And that as well. Sure.
0: Senegal is located on which continent?
3: Africa.
0: That's right. Jim Halpert in the American version of The Office.
3: That would be John Krasinski.
0: Mm-hmm. Who did the U.S. defeat on Friday?
3: The Aussies.
0: The Socceroos.
3: Yes.
0: The artist that had the 2021 hit Shivers.
3: Ed Sheeran.
0: Personal connection for Heather Park.
1: It was a huge song in 2021, and I heard it all the time when I was pregnant with Emily, and that was like the song I would sing to her
3: in my
1: belly.
3: Oh, did she come out singing Shivers?
1: No, Rudolph the Red-Nosed Reindeer. Oh. That's what was on when she was born. She's a Christmas Eve baby. We had Christmas music going.
3: Sure, as you should.
1: Yeah.
0: Head coach of the Atlanta Falcons.
3: That would be Ed Stefanski.
0: Maybe top because he's... New
3: he was
0: coach.
3: In Cleveland for a long time, though.
0: Number one pick in the 2025 NBA draft.
3: We've talked about him a lot today. Cooper Flagg.
0: Mm-hmm. Mm-hmm. Next chance to win will be on Thursday.
3: Yep.
0: Same time, 7:25.
3: Same time, same place. Mm-hmm. I thought I did think that I didn't have any idea that Heather Park was going to have so many personal connections.
0: I know.
3: On this one.
1: Well, not really personal, but I guess only the Ed Sheeran is really personal.
0: How do you know AJ DeBonsa?
1: I don't. That one, I didn't even know how to say his last name.
0: You got it. You nailed it.
1: What's his first name? I mean, does AJ stand for something, or is it AJ?
3: I don't know the answer.
0: I'm sure
3: to that
0: it stands for something, right?
1: Well, I don't.
3: It doesn't have to.
0: It doesn't have to, but like AJ Hinch, does it stand for something?

0: Again, that's a terrific question.
1: It's a great question.
2: Yeah. Okay. AJ stands for pinch hitting Jamai Jones.
3: Okay. Yeah. It's your two grand slam. Coming up next, news broke yesterday. Dusty May is gone. He's leaving Ann Arbor. He's going to be the Dallas Mavericks coach with Cooper Flagg. Are you mad at May? Do you blame Ward? And what does this say about college athletics? It's 97.1.
0: Hey, if you're thinking about a new truck this month, you and I both know Ram truck should be right there at the top of the list. 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
1: This is Costa and Jansen with Heather on 1360 The Ticket.
2: Player, hate the game. Well, in this case, don't hate the coach. Hate the game. The process that brought Dusty May to Michigan is the same process that moved Dusty May to the NBA. Thanks, coach, for a national championship. Good luck and go blue. Another says with Dusty May leaving, it leaves the door open to bring back Juwan. Harvey taking his daughter to cheer practice.
3: Thank you for that suggestion.
2: Just looking out for you, your program. How do you feel about all this?
3: I'm happy for Dusty. You know, the run to a national championship was a hell of a lot of fun. Always fun to win a national championship. And you know that, I mean, I've said this before, you want to have coaches that other people want. And eventually, somebody may offer them more. There might be an opportunity that just fits Dusty May and his family. Dusty May wants to test himself at the NBA. Maybe he just wants to coach Cooper Flag.
2: Mm-hmm.
3: There's a lot of different reasons that, and I'm sure there's, it's not just one reason. A lot of people will look at whatever the money ends up being and say, well, that's the reason he left. That's part of it. Cooper Flag, that's the reason he left. That's probably part of it. It's the environment of college athletics. That's part of it.
2: I think comprehensively, I get why he did this. On all levels, I get why he did this.
3: And the other could be true as well. It sucks to lose your national championship winning coach. It sucks to lose him in June.
2: Yeah, timing not ideal. But in terms of his decision to go and how you feel about it, he won you a national championship.
3: Yeah.
2: Something he hadn't done since the 80s. I don't get being upset with the guy.
3: Well, I get the initial reaction of fans because fans aren't always, I mean, we aren't always logical on the show, let alone fans. And whether they're just fans of Michigan, fans of, you know, we talk about it with the Lions. There's an overreaction. We have a whole segment during the football season of overreactions.
2: And it's all, me doing it every week. But let me say this. If Dan Campbell won us the Super Bowl, I wouldn't care if he left to do whatever he wanted to do at that point. You know what I mean? Like, if you deliver a championship to a team, you've done the job. You've satisfied the customers. The fans got what they wanted. Now it's, he didn't stay to win five.
3: Two? Yeah.
2: We didn't get a dynasty out of it. You hadn't won one in a generation. So I get why he did it. I think it would have irked Michigan fans, understandably, if he left for a different college job. Because you think, well, we're the biggest, baddest athletic department. We've got all the money in the world. You can't compete with the NBA. You can't compete with Cooper Flagg. You can't compete with the fact that Dusty May doesn't have to recruit and re-recruit his roster every single year as the coach and the GM and the head fundraiser 12 months a year. He gets summer off. He gets more money. He gets better players. And when they get the good players, they don't get to leave. They're on contracts.
3: Right.
2: You can't compete with that if you're Michigan. And I did see there's a Ward component to this, right? Because the comparison has been made. Deal was sitting in front of Jim Harbaugh. Deal was sitting in front of Dusty May.
3: Yeah.
2: Ward fumbled the bag on two national championship coaches. I don't know what Ward's supposed to do with Dusty. They agreed on terms. You need to dot a couple I's and cross a couple T's, but it's on Dusty to sign it or not. What's Ward going to do? Sign it or I'm going to fire you? I'm going to fire my national championship head coach if you don't sign the extension. Ward was proactive and extended him after Dusty's first year, was set to extend him after his second year. He can't force Dusty's hand in blood to sign at Michigan.
3: Yeah.
2: I can blame Ward for a lot of things.
3: He also brought Dusty May to Ann Arbor.
2: That's a good point, too. I can blame Ward for a lot of things.
3: Sure.
2: In the history of this athletic department under his watch. You can make the case he shouldn't even be making the next hire. But I'm not going to dog him for losing Dusty. And when it comes to Harbaugh, Harbaugh cheated his ass off and wanted to avoid punishment. Now, happened under Ward's watch, but not extending Harbaugh was a Harbaugh decision.
3: Right.
2: Not a Ward decision.
3: Right. And the whole Harbaugh thing, I mean, it was drama for what, 3 years, 4 years?
2: Yeah.
3: And even longer than that, because it was early in the career until his value tanked.
2: Yeah.
3: And so there was only two or three years where, you know, the conversation of the NFL wasn't a thing.
2: And at the center of all this is, we've talked about this beyond the story, the business of college athletics being a turnoff for the people in college athletics, let alone the fans trying to watch and keep up with it.
3: Yeah. I mean, even if you just go back and listen to Dusty after, you know, during the celebration,

0: was having to turn the page instantly to start recruiting next year's class of transfers, along with recruits and signing recruits and getting them to stay committed and find and making phone calls to raise money to pay the players. Like that cycle, while it may not go all year long like it did in the recruiting cycle when you were just recruiting high school seniors, but it's a tough world to live in.
1: Yeah. And I want to address this too, because people are going, what do you mean he was trying to leave because of NIL? He built the program and won because of NIL. He could be good at it and not like it.
0: Yeah, I mean, he maximized and was a leader in this is how you should do it, because these are the rules.
1: And go, hey, I'm going to follow them to the T. I'm going to stretch the limits. I'm going to capitalize on the fact that we can pay players and recruit players financially. I'm going to do it at a place like Michigan where I have the resources. Hell yeah, we had a bunch of mercenaries, but we built the team and we won a national title. There's a bunch of people spending money not winning national titles every
0: right.
1: year.
0: And maybe what burned him out was that he was actually so good at it.
1: Right. Damn it, I got to keep doing this. And while I'm good at it, I don't want to do this for the next 20 years. And I got an MBA offer sitting on my desk with Cooper Flagg.
0: Yeah.
1: Yeah, I don't think it's, well, what do you mean? He profited off of the system. How could he be against it? It's probably a pain in the ass to deal with. I'm sure there's a lot of college coaches that would leave for the NBA tomorrow. They didn't have the offer Dusty did.
0: Well, and the timing for him. All right. Hey, Cooper Flagg, the Dallas Mavericks, they come a knocking, and he says, well, if I wait a year and I don't win a national championship next year, what's my marketability next year?
1: Right.
0: There would still be teams that would like him.
1: But this is as hot as the market's going to be for him.
0: His value was maximized right now.
1: Text coming in. John, all your reasons are BS. It's simply money in a tax-free state. That's it. Money. Don't be naive.
0: That may be the number one reason. Sure. Yeah. And again, it's not a wrong reason.
1: May probably left to see if he can win with a lower salary cap.
2: That's awesome.
0: No aprons, no curtains.
1: Michigan got laid, but we used a prostitute.
0: Okay. She was hot.
1: Are fans mad at any fan mad at Dusty for more than 5 seconds is a moron. He won us a title. It's not like he went to a rival. Thanks for everything, coach. We'll try to keep it going for you.
0: Yeah.
1: Well, how do they keep it going here? Because this is an awkward time.
0: Well, it's an awkward time, but it's an awkward time for the players. Yeah, the transfer portal opens up and every single player could leave for greener pastures. But where are they? Like, a lot of rosters around college athletics are full. And if there would be landing spots, but are you going to make as much if you transfer to Duke or Kentucky as you are making at Michigan? The NIL contract that you signed right now, you might, but is everybody going to have that opportunity? No.
1: When the portal's open for everybody, you get a true bidding war, and I bet you guys get more money that way than if they were to enter the portal today. It's not to say the top player or top players at Michigan couldn't go out and seek a better opportunity if they want, but the fact that they're highly compensated on the reigning national champs, and John, it sounds like they're just going to retain one of the assistants. I think they keep the class together.
0: I think I would be surprised if they lose. I mean, maybe they lose one guy, two guys. I don't know, but
1: but where are you going? Those teams don't have openings.
0: Some rosters are completely full. Now, some coaches keep a couple of roster spots open in case a situation like this occurs. But now all of a sudden, it's not just that, but the money's been spent. Can you raise enough money to attract one of these players?
1: Yeah. Boynton is the name everybody's talking about, right? He was...
0: Yeah, Mike Boynton Jr. was this top assistant.
1: Yeah.
0: And so he'll be the guy that is the interim coach. And we'll see how he does.
1: How long till we get a John Beilein text? Have him come back.
2: I wouldn't be against that. Look, Boynton, he coached Cade Cunningham in college. So that's not a bad thing to hang your hat on to these guys in terms of
0: sticking
2: around. Although Cade was already projected to be the number one pick as a high schooler, you know, before he even played one college minute. So, look, I'm not really upset about this because I think Cooper Flagg is the number one reason. Probably tied with money and freedom of life a little bit compared to the college landscape. Mm-hmm. I do wonder what Izzo thinks about it. Because I think part of him's happy. I don't think all of him's happy. I think he wanted one,

0: I think he wanted at least one more year to try to beat him.
1: That is the biggest bummer in all this to me. I loved the animosity that felt real and genuine hatred between these two guys, that we don't get more Dusty May v. Tom Izzo. Because in the first year, Izzo got the last laugh. And Dusty's pulling stunts with the Spartan logo on senior night, and I was totally on Team Izzo. Mm-hmm. Well, then the next year, Dusty punks him. He wins the Big Ten. He wins the national title. He ties Tom Izzo in only his second year, and he does it embracing the thing that Izzo has been hesitant to do, the portal. So I loved that these guys, you could feel it with Tom, their curmudgeon-y energy, that there was a... They didn't like each other very much, and I wanted to see this play out for another 4 or 5 years.
0: Especially with the Final Four in Detroit next year. It would have been fun background noise in yes. the dead of the winter to have these two in their couple of head-to-head matchups and maybe Big Ten. How good are they? Are they national contenders?
2: Could we see them play each other in the Final Four?
0: Yeah. I mean, kind of, we all got robbed on that one, I think.
1: Yeah. And I don't know about Izzo coach another 4 or 5 years, but who knows? I just would have loved to see these guys duke it out sure. for years to come. 248-539-9797. Get some feedback, take some phone calls. Dusty May going to the pros. It's 97.1.
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9: Tigers get a win last night, make it four in a row on this 10-game homestand. Valdez, that's the guy you paid, right? He goes six innings, one-run ball, eight strikeouts. That's back-to-back quality starts
10: quality
9: out of Valdez.
10: Starts.
9: Yeah.
10: Yep.
9: And beating the Yankees, that's fun.
10: Yeah, now we got Casey Mize, I believe, on the mound today.
9: Mm-hmm. Scoobal on Wednesday.
10: Yeah.
11: So people said they would need to play 667 ball to have a shot.
9: What's the month of July or June?
11: 12-6.
9: Yeah.
11: So far.
9: 12-6 this month. You're getting the performances you need. You're stacking the wins you need. They are still 10 under. Right?
10: They
9: so
10: are.
9: So it's why I want to make sure I emphasize winning's good. I like winning. Winning's fun. I'm not taking it seriously until we're a 500 team buying a

0: Chance to see the Yankees and see them lose.
1: And beat the Yankees. Yeah, yeah. There you go.
0: Who doesn't want to celebrate that?
1: Mm-hmm. Riley Green with another home run. We got to find a way to get him and Dingler into the All-Star game, right?
0: Oh.
1: It feels like the fan voting, we're lagging behind. It's not going to happen.
0: I don't know how it's possible that for Dingler.
1: Did you see this?
0: Yeah, you've got a catcher for, and I even can't remember his name, for the Toronto Blue Jays, who Kirk. Has had 11 games, 40 at-bats. Only 40 at-bats. And he's leading all by a margin of almost 2-1 over Dylan Dingler.
1: Yeah, I have the voting up right now. This is from the latest. This is yesterday's tally. Shea Langeliers is number one with 1.4 million. And he's had a really good season.
0: Yeah.
1: Dingler's been right there with him. But Dingler only has 484,000. Alejandro Kirk has 837. Almost double what Dingler has.
0: Right.
1: It's a joke. It should be Langeliers and Dingler are the two catchers in the All-Star game. And maybe we still end up getting there because Langeliers should win the fan vote.
0: Right.
1: And then the right thing would be to put Dingler in as a reserve catcher.
0: Yeah, and before the game yesterday, Dingler batting 269 versus Kirk, who's batting 200. 18 homers for Dingler to only one for Kirk. 55 RBIs for Dingler, five for Kirk.
1: It's a joke.
0: I mean, you go right down the list. OPS, 884. Dingler, 598. Kirk.
1: Do you know what Dingler's doing this month? The month of June, where things are starting to really perk up for this team, give themselves a chance.
0: What is it, like six home runs? Seven home runs?
1: I believe it's seven home runs.
0: Yeah.
1: And he has nine multi-hit games this month. He's hitting 365. He's slugging over 700 for an OPS of 1131.
0: I mean,
1: I'm sorry, that guy's got to be at the All-Star game. Season numbers are great. He's hot right now at the right time.
0: It's coming off a Gold Glove season.
1: That doesn't say anything about his defense.
0: Not like, it's not like all of a sudden we're like, well, who is this Dingler guy?
1: Right. Where did he come from?
0: Columbus.
1: Text 248-539-9797. I hate when people like Costa say Dusty tied Izzo in 2 years. Dusty May was a head coach in college for 8 years and has one natty, two Final Four appearances. Izzo in 6 years as a head coach already had his natty and three Final Four appearances. For all we know, Dusty could have gone 20 years without another natty. We'll never know because he left. They both have one national title.
0: Right. So he pulled even with him.
1: Sure.
0: He doesn't have the longevity, length of, of resume. There's no question.
1: And I was also using
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4: Because that's Jeff Rieger.
5: Yeah, it is Jeff Rieger. That's a good point.
4: He probably just got done having a blue chew.
5: Well, this is going to be a weird segue. We had the guy who brought up Michigan and the comparison being like, hey, yeah, they got laid, but they paid for a prostitute.
4: Yeah.
5: A texter says at least it was a hot, clean prostitute. Not bad. The better comeback is everybody else is paying for it and they're not getting laid.
4: Yeah. Yeah.
5: At least how many other programs? Yeah, well, there you go. 248-539-9797. I just wonder what May was telling his new transfer class. Izzo remains the class of the league, integrity and loyalty. Okay. Dusty and Cuban are both Hoosier alums. Any chance this is the plan to help Indiana get their basketball program back to what it used to be?
4: Well, I mean, how much does he actually have to do with the Mavericks anymore? He sold his stake.
5: I don't know. 97-1.

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1: We're talking a little Dusty May. He goes pro. We'll get to Giannis at some point. He's going to Miami. Good morning, 97.1. Jim Costa, John Jansen, Heather Park, Gov and Greg behind the glass. We go to Joe in Milford. Joe, good morning.
2: Hey, good morning, gentlemen.
1: Good morning.
2: I guess a couple of things I want to say about this. Good luck for Dusty May. He left the program in outstanding shape when he left. I was reading an article the other day. One of the players from the team last year, I can't remember specifically, mentioned that all the recruits that are there right now, basically the assistant coach brought on board. He's got a real good relationship with everybody. So I don't think the boat's going to get rocked as bad as we think it is. And the other side of it is, I just think this is just the state of, you know, what the sports are right now. Yeah. With all, players come and go, coaches come and go. It's very hard to get mad at somebody over this because he gave us a championship and he left the program in outstanding shape. So it's really hard to be mad at anyone.
1: Yeah. I think the timing could make it awkward, but if they keep everybody together,

0: Yeah, I mean, it's
1: you can figure it out later.
0: Say, well, the cupboard's bare.
1: No.
0: I mean, he recruited everybody. And
1: in terms of rosters, they're going to be, what, one of the 10 best rosters going into next season?
0: Yeah.
1: So if you keep the roster together, you can figure out if the coach isn't any good, you replace him. It's year to year.
0: Yes.
1: More than ever. Okay, if you're a dad out there and you have daughters, do you take them, you, John, and a lot of people listening, do you take them into the men's or women's bathroom when they're little? Before you answer, this became a viral debate. Heather, you saw this.
2: This was everywhere on my social media over the weekend. There's a dad that went viral. He was with his two little girls. They were on a road trip. They stopped at like a gas station. I don't know how old the girls were. Let's say they're like 2 and 4,
0: yeah,
2: 5 and 3, somewhere around that age. They had to go to the bathroom. He said the women's restroom was empty. He took them in there so they could go potty. He was washing their hands when this man opened the door, irate that there was another man in the woman's restroom because his wife needed to use the bathroom. And how dare there's a man in there? He called the police because there was a man in the women's restroom. And this story just blew up. The guy who called the police has actually now been fired from his job with a real estate company because... Let's take a listen to what happened.
1: Yeah, play the audio.
3: She is waiting to use the restroom with her mother, who is very ill.
4: Wash your hands.
3: And who is on oxygen.
4: It's okay. Some men are just immature.
3: And he's refusing. He's taking his sweet time.
4: I have two girls washing their hands.
3: You let this lady, this woman is a mother. She's a woman. She can bring her daughters in here. She's a manager of the QT.
4: I'm their dad.
3: You can ask her. I understand. And you don't have any business bringing her into the women's bathroom.
4: They're girls. They go to the women's bathroom.
3: As soon as he leaves the men's to the women's bathroom, I will. I'm standing in the doorway.
2: So he was on the phone talking to police while he was...
0: Yeah.
2: Waiting.
1: So
2: but it sparked a huge debate on social media.
1: Huge social media story. You both have daughters.
0: Yes.
1: A lot of our listeners have daughters. Focus on when they were little. How do you handle it?
0: So a couple of things. One, if I'm taking my daughters to the bathroom, they're going with me into the guy's bathroom. I don't care if the women's bathroom is empty. I'm not going in there. I'm not. But on the other hand... The reaction by that guy, if he could see that he had daughters that were washing their hands, like, hey, you can have words with him. There's no need to call the cops. It's not like this guy is a creeper in there,
1: right,
0: and he's trying to look under the stall,
2: right,
0: and he's not using a camera. He's not hiding in there. He obviously has, like, the overreaction is ridiculous.
1: Also, the point of, I'm the dad. I don't need the manager bringing my daughters, a stranger bringing my daughters into the bathroom. I'll stand with the dad on that.
0: Oh, yeah.
2: Oh,
0: there's
2: God,
0: no question.
2: No.
0: I'm not. Yeah. There's no one going to take my kids to go to the bathroom.
2: No, that
0: other
2: would never
0: than
2: happen.
0: Me.
1: Because that's the guy on the phone. I don't know if you heard that. He's like, well, the manager, she's a woman. She could take your daughter. No. Strangers taking your children into the bathroom.
2: No. It's an interesting thing because I would have it would not bother me at all if there was a man in the bathroom with his daughters in a woman's room. It really wouldn't bother me.
0: It'd just be awkward.
2: It's never happened. I've never seen a dad take his daughters into the women's room. I've seen a man accidentally. There was one time I was in the bathroom and I was walking out of the stall and there was a man at the sink. And even I was like, oh, okay, you know what? And then he saw me and he went beet red and he was like, oh my gosh, he didn't realize he had walked into the wrong bathroom and he was humiliated. He's like, I'm so sorry. I'm like, dude,
0: he was obviously
2: you're fine. You're washing your
0: somebody that's squatting. He wasn't standing up. Because the first thing you do is you look in and when you go to a men's bathroom, there are urinals on the wall.
1: Yeah,
2: yes.
1: You notice right away.
0: So you kind of notice right away, what, there's no urinals in this one?
1: Huh. Well, that's part of this guy's thought though, is he said, I'd rather bring two little girls into a men's bathroom, I'd rather bring them into a women's bathroom than a men's bathroom full of grown men and dirty stalls and urinals.
0: Well, you're going to go into a stall and you're going to close the door.
1: Right.
0: So it doesn't matter what's going on around you. And
1: does he want his little girls around urinals?
0: What's so offensive about that?
1: I don't know.
0: Oh my gosh, they saw a urinal.
2: It's not the urinal.
1: It's, yeah, come on.
0: You don't see anything.
1: You see a dude
0: standing there against the wall.
2: Colin brings Emily to the

0: Shannon's room all of the time when she has to go to the bathroom. She now prefers to go with me, and I don't know why, if it's just a mom or dad thing, or if she likes the women's bathroom better, but she will hold it until I can take her. But if it's just Colin out with the kids, he's going to take them to the... We talked about this because I saw this. This ended up on, like, I follow, there's my city's website on Facebook, like the Clarkston Everything page. People were debating this, like, in Clarkston, we have your back, dads. You're welcome in the women's room. And so this was just wild how far this spread. And I asked Colin, he's like, I would never take her into the women's room.
1: No.
0: He wouldn't feel comfortable.
1: No.
0: But as a woman, it would not bother me if I saw a guy in there with his little girls.
2: I think the move would be, though, you make sure either no one's in there or you announce, hey, I'm coming in with my two daughters to help them use the bathroom, right? That's how you would do it if you were doing it.
0: Yes, you make an announcement so everyone knows. And
2: hey, I'm not the creepy guy coming into the women's room. I've got my two little girls. I'm just trying to help them use the bathroom and then we'll get out of here.
1: No.
2: What's wrong with that?
1: I don't care if you make the announcement. I'm a dude. I'm going into the girls' bathroom. No.
2: What's the big deal?
0: Would it offend you if I went in and used the men's room?
2: With your son?
0: Sure. Because it is better. Right now, he's not tall enough to pee in a toilet, but he can pee in the urinal. So it's much easier to use a urinal. Like, yeah, would it be offensive if I walked into the... I would never. It's not something I say I'm going
1: to
0: do.
1: Right.
0: But I'm
1: supposed to be. You're not. I don't care what you're doing. It's the fact that if I had... Oh, and I'll take it a step further. Mm-hmm. If my wife was in there, I'd have an issue with it, but she can handle herself. If it was Ellie, who's 16... Or even one of the other girls when they were 14, 15, 16, say they're 12. They can go in there and use the bathroom by themselves. Mm-hmm. And all of a sudden they walk in, there's a dude.
2: With two daughters.
1: I don't care. You don't belong in there.
2: It's a bathroom. People are going to use the toilet. They're going to go in the potty. They're going to wash their hands and they're going to leave. I really don't think it's that big a deal.
1: If we all thought that's all that was going to happen. And yeah, okay. But I'm not going in there with my 12-year-old daughter or my 14-year-old daughter. They're in there by themselves. All of a sudden they see a man. That's a different scenario. And whether or not the guy's there with his daughters or not.
2: 248-539-9797. Let's get some feedback and some phone calls. Randy in Brooklyn. Randy, you're on 97.1.
3: Hey, guys. I'm a dad of three daughters. And when they were little, I never once did what that guy did for the exact reason of what happened to that guy.
1: Right. Yeah, somebody's not going to understand.
3: I mean, I would blindfold them, taking them in the men's room. I'm sure you can relate, John. You know, we put some hands over the eyes and we get where we're going and we use the facilities and we're done. And then once they got a little older and I could send them to the female bathroom by themselves and they were, say, 6, 7, 8, I would just have this little system like, hey, if there's anything weird, if you're scared, holler as loud as you can and I'll come running in.
1: Yes. Right. Yes, I agree. And but it's also like you don't have to blindfold your daughters going into a men's bathroom. It's not like dudes, you go in there and all of a sudden they're whipping it all around.
0: Just standing there with their pants
3: down. You've walked into a men's restroom with a guy who has his pants all the way down to his ankles before at the urinal. I know you have. I have.
4: It's rare.
5: I have.
4: Here at work.
0: Oh no.
2: Do I even want to know?
1: Yeah. No, that happens. I'm walking out of the dude's bathroom and waiting for that individual to be done. That's just weird. Pants around the ankles as a grown man.
2: But that's never going to happen in the women's room. It's all stalls. Everyone's got their own little private box to go use the bathroom.
1: I don't care. I don't want my 12-year-old, 14-year-old daughter going in there because they're going to go in there by themselves. And they open up the door or out walks a man. It doesn't have to be that way.
2: So what do you do? The question for dads out there. This was a big viral debate. 248-539-9797. Let's get to Mario in Shelby Township. Mario, good morning.
6: Hey, good morning. How's everyone today?
1: Good.
2: Good.
6: Good, great. So my take on this is, you know, as a dad, your daughter, you're their safe space. You know, you can kind of control your environment. You know, you can only control what goes on in your home. You also have to be considerate of the other people, you know, that are out in public. So you have to be considerate about, you know, if there's somebody in there with another, you know, little girl and then a man just walks in. So I think it's better to just take your children in you. They're in your own, with you. They're in your own space. Walk into the men's room. You're protecting them. And it's all said and done.

0: like that for hundreds of years.
1: Yeah. That's why there's a sign on the door.
2: And the good thing now is that most places do have unisex bathrooms.
3: This is family restrooms.
2: Or family restrooms, right. So that this is never an issue. But I have no problem with my husband taking Emily into the men's room.
1: Right.
2: She's just now.
0: And, you know, they're under your care. You know, right. They're with you. They're with your dad, you know. Right. And then, you know, you don't have to worry about offending others. You know, somebody walking in and, you know, seeing a grown man in there with their children. So,
3: Mario, appreciate the phone call. Got texts, got calls. We'll get feedback on this. It's 97.1.
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11: I also didn't think it was that big a deal that an empty restroom, the guy pokes his head and goes, I'm just going to have my daughters use the bathroom, stay with them, wash their hands and leave.
2: Especially, and I don't know the situation. Was the men's room filled?
11: I don't know.
2: I don't either, but the situation doesn't bother me at all. I wouldn't have an issue with it.
11: You're saying you're in the women's bathroom. Guy pokes his head and goes, hey, I got two little ones just coming through to use the bathroom.
2: Go for it, man. That'd be fine. It doesn't bother me, but I've never seen it happen.
11: Right. Tex says, two little girls, I knock. I make sure it's empty and then take them into the women's restroom. Only thing I would have done differently is slap that guy in the face.
12: Oh, well, then you could be arrested.
11: Yeah, I'll say that. Yeah. Then the guy could call the cops on you. Guys, I have two daughters. Whenever they were little, I took them into the guys' restroom with me every time. Would never go into the women's, but the guy overreacted big time.
2: Yeah.
11: I have a daughter. If she needs to use the restroom, I try the women's first for her comfort. Always knock first and say, girl dad coming in, JP and Monroe. So there is a split on this. I'm a single father of a boy and a girl. I go into the men's room. The gentleman calling the cops overreacted, but nobody's really in the right here. Says, wait, was it a single stall bathroom or a large bathroom? I have three daughters. I wouldn't have done it. Jeff in South Lyon.
2: I don't know the answer to that.
11: I don't know.
2: I want to say it wasn't just, if it was a single stall, that's ridiculous, the reaction. I mean, right. The man's reaction is ridiculous no matter what.
11: Well, if it's single stall, then it is irrelevant what's on the door. It's just a bathroom at that point.
2: That's why in my head it was probably multiple stall.
12: I think the story was it was a roadside restroom.
2: It was like at a road trip. Right. It was like in a convenience store, a gas station.
11: Okay. My God, it's a bathroom. Wait 5 minutes instead of crying. You take your daughters into the women's room because it has all stalls, unlike the men's restroom. This has gotten ridiculous. Just make one unisex bathroom with doors on stalls. This debate and whining needs to stop. Creepers are going to creep regardless.
12: Yeah, but you don't want to make it easy for them.
11: No, but I think it's mostly like fear-mongering more than it is reality. I don't think people are getting assaulted left and right in bathrooms.
12: No, but it is more comfortable, especially for the women.
11: Yeah, that's a comfort question.
12: I'm not a woman, so I don't know.
11: All of this is a comfort question.
12: Yeah,
11: and everybody's comfort's different.
12: I wouldn't want my 12-year-old daughter, who can go to the bathroom by herself, my 10-year-old, hell, my 8-year-old daughter, who can go to the bathroom by herself to walk in there and see a dude.
11: Pants down to the ankles, had to be stony for sure. Another one says, yep, bet the pants around the ankles guy was stony.
13: No, it's not. I'll clear him of that.
12: Yeah.
13: He's the one that cleans his hand in the bathroom with Febreze.
11: What's wrong with taking a leak with your pants down at your ankles? Signed, Dylan and Royal Oak.

0: Let's get to Paul in Detroit. Paul, good morning.
1: Hey, good morning, guys. I just wanted to bring up something no one has brought up yet.
0: Okay.
1: I have two young children, and quite often they will go from completely fine to about to burst.
0: And
1: I'm wondering if that dad, you know, tried to take him to the men's. It was full, and the kid was, you know, about to fill up their pants, or so he just gave up and tried the women's since it was empty. I might do it in that case. I've never gone into the women's before, but in that case, I just might.
2: Sure, if there's an impending emergency.
3: Sure.
2: Yes, I mean, circumstances may dictate.
0: Yeah, it's funny. I never had put much thought into this because I famously don't have kids, and I would be more comfortable. I would not be comfortable barging in or poking my head into the women's room.
2: Yeah.
0: But when I saw the story, I'm going, well, two little girls, and he was respectful, and I don't really think it's a big deal. But again, that's not something I have to deal with.
3: No.
0: And so I mean, I can disqualify my opinion. It's why I ask you guys in the audience and want to hear where people are at today.
4: I am on the side of help parents out. They're doing their best, I assure you. So this guy who is helping his daughters go to the restroom, wash their hands, help him out. Don't get in the way of being disruptive.
0: Yeah, he's trying to leave. You may disagree with his decision to take his daughters in there.
2: Require calling the cops at that point.
0: Right. The most you would do is, I guess you could like mail Karen it and tell the manager, hey, I don't like that this guy's doing this. Make your opinion known to the business. Mm-hmm. And then go use the bathroom.
3: Go potty.
0: Yeah. Rick, you're next. You're on 97.1.
5: Yeah, so I was in Frankenmuth one time, and the woman's bathroom was all backed up. So it was actually a father and his adult daughter, so 25-ish, 30 maybe, and they went into the men's bathroom so she could cut the line and use the men's.
0: Mm-hmm.
5: And there was a guy in the men's bathroom that just was completely losing his mind on the father.
3: Ooh. Wow.
5: And I was just kind of like, it's an adult woman. She, like, everything's fine. It's no big deal. There wasn't anything going on. And then some other people were getting into it, and it was just kind of, I was kind of like, what's going on here, guys? This isn't a big deal. So.
3: Wow.
0: Well, you'd hope cooler heads can prevail.
3: That's interesting.
2: Yeah,
3: I mean, I've used the men's restroom before for that exact reason, that there's a long line at a concert. There's no one in the men's room, and the women's line is like circling around the building, and it's like, I gotta go. And I mean, not just me, other women went and used the men's room. And
0: how do you feel the other way? You're at a football game or a hockey game, and the men's line is way longer. So a guy goes, hey, I'm just gonna dip into the women's room.
3: I'm not bothered by it at all. It's just out of the norm, so it'd be a little bit more shocking for some reason, but it would not bother me if somebody needed to go into a stall and pee. I don't care who you are. Just go and get out of there.
0: Brian and Windsor, wrap up the conversation. We're going to get into some NBA draft stuff and what the Pistons do in the draft tonight, and also in the East with Giannis moving. But Brian, wrap us up.
6: Good morning, everybody. How's it going?
2: Good
0: morning.
6: So we had this conversation on Father's Day, and it was interesting because my dad, my brother, and brother-in-law were all on the side of take the girls into the boys' room. Me, my mom, and my sister were like, it doesn't really matter. The only thing I haven't really heard anybody say is, and John, maybe you could help me with this. When I was a kid, we went to a Red Wings game. I was like 9. We walk into the old Joe Louis Arena bathroom, and they have the trough.
0: The trough.
6: I looked at my dad, and I was like, nope. And my brother was 6 at the time. He's like, nope. My dad had to wait for a stall for us. But if you had little girls, and I know there aren't many troughs anymore, but if you were to walk into a situation like that where it's a sporting event, it's packed, I don't know if I would bring my daughter into a men's bathroom at like the old Joe and just a bunch of guys hanging out at the trough. Like, does that change the situation for you at all?
2: No, because they're not using the trough. They're going to go into a stall, and it's I can protect their eyes. I can
0: head
2: keep
0: down.
2: Them focused on the wall that's opposite that. Like, I wouldn't have an issue with taking my girls into a situation like that where, okay, maybe there's no protector where you can't see anything, but quite honestly, there's not a whole lot of dudes that are hanging that low.
6: No, but the troughs were just wild as a kid, I remember, and I was just like, I was shook. So I just feel like maybe for like younger girls, it might be a little awkward too.

0: do it, that's all.
1: I'm with you on this, John, but I wouldn't do with the trough. Take my daughter. No way. It's just a different environment.
2: It is.
1: The first time I went into Tiger Stadium and saw a trough, I was like, wow, this is crazy.
2: You know, going in, like if you're going to take your girls and you're not taking mom, you're not taking another lady that you know that could take them into the girls' bathroom, you know, going to the old Joe, if they got to have to go to the bathroom.
1: Yeah. That's where I'd probably walk with them in the women's line and then let them go in. But super young.
2: You're talking about
1: young.
2: A 3-year-old.
1: I know, super young. Or, I wouldn't do that.
3: I don't think Emily.
1: I don't know what I'd do.
3: She's almost 5, right?
2: Yeah.
3: I don't even think at 5 she would go by herself. She's very shy. She's very timid, and she wants me. She doesn't even like to go to the bathroom by herself at home.
2: Right. Right.
3: Even though she's very capable, she still wants me to like walk her to the bathroom door.
2: Yeah. Sit and talk.
3: There's no way she would go into a bathroom by herself.
4: One text says the answer is the family restroom. Yes, it's come up, but it clearly there wasn't a family restroom option because that's what they're there for. Right, that is the purpose of a family restroom is to solve this entire dilemma.
3: Oh, right. Exactly.
4: As you just take them into the family restroom.
2: Yeah. Then you have the family restroom, and then you have some 45-year-old dude that's walking out of it. You're like, come on, man.
3: Oh, I've seen that.
4: Have you?
3: At the airport. Yes.
4: What is the thought there? Like, there's no line, so they're just trying to go quick?
3: Sure. It's right there. It was open, available. Yeah, it's also the same thing at like the gym locker room, the family locker room. If you're just a single guy or anyone, a single, it just feels weird. Use the men or the women's, don't use the family.
2: Yes.
3: It's weird to me.
4: There's also the text that says, just make all bathrooms unisex.
2: No.
1: I knew you were going to hate that.
3: Well, it's what he's been saying this whole time. He wouldn't feel comfortable with a 12-year-old daughter in a bathroom next to a man.
2: Right.
3: You've been saying this the whole show.
4: Yeah.
2: Yeah.
3: So, he says.
2: We can't have dudes' bathrooms and girl bathrooms. It's okay. There's a picture on the wall. The one that matches you, use.
5: John, I will also say, we get used to things. Nebraska used to not be in the Big Ten.
2: Still not used to it.
4: That's the comparison.
2: Yeah.
4: If we can put SMU in the ACC.
2: Rutgers, never going to be used to it.
4: If Sacramento State can be in the MAC, .. Use that to justify just about anything. All right, we'll get Heather's news in. We'll talk about the NBA draft tonight, how the Pistons will handle it, and what the East is like now that Giannis has moved to Miami. It's 97.1.
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0: Every day, 70,000 puppies or kittens are born in the U.S. Cute, right? Well, what's not cute is that half of all litters are accidents. And when a kitten has a litter of oopsies and a puppy has a litter of uh-ohs, pretty soon you have thousands and thousands of OMGs. 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
2: We'll get to an NBA draft fast break, but first, Heather with the news.
3: All right, you guys, let's see. The Professional Women's Hockey League has added a major Detroit-based partner to its growing list of supporters, announcing that Illich Companies will become one of the league's first outside investors ahead of the 26-27 season. So Toronto-based Kilmer Sports Ventures has also been introduced as a strategic investor. Of course, this comes at a really exciting time as the PWHL continues to expand, following strong attendance and a big growing interest. Now, Chris Illich says the PWHL's rise has been one of the most compelling stories in professional sports, and we are proud to be part of that story. He also says investing in the PWHL means an opportunity to broaden the game's reach, connect with new fans, and create pathways for athletes for generations to come.
2: And of course, they had the draft in Detroit at the Fox Theater.
3: Yes.
2: So it all kind of ties together.
3: Now, speaking of women's sports, there's a new sports bar concept that's hoping to make history in Detroit. A group behind a project called Bar 9 is working to open what would be Detroit's first sports bar dedicated to showcasing women's sports. So to build support, introduce the idea to the community, organizers are hosting this event, this crowdfunding event, to help the group secure a permanent location. So they're hosting an event. It's a 4-hour event from 6 to 10 p.m. on Tuesday, June 30th at the Detroit Shipping Company. They say the event coincides with the WNBA Commissioner's Cup. Attendees of the event can watch the game, win prizes, enjoy a DJ, and lots to come. So they're also doing an online fundraiser as well. They've raised more than $25,000 so far with a goal of $125,000.
2: I mean, the obvious question is going to be demand, right? Yep. Men's sports draw much more. We have kind of the built-in football thing that's great for sports bars in the fall.
3: I mean, maybe they'll have great food that goes along with it too. I mean, there's more to it than just what they're playing on TV.
2: Well, yeah, but I'm thinking like, okay, softball's awesome. I'm trying to think of the other, like women's soccer's great. If you, I don't know. I mean, there's clearly a market for everything, but that's going to be their big challenge.
3: Yep. Savannah Guthrie and her siblings have known apparently for a while that their mother is no longer alive. I mean, we all knew that they still have not found Nancy Guthrie, that she's...
4: They just don't know what or how.
3: Yeah, but there's... Exactly. There is a new report that actually says they got a message back in February 6th, from Nancy's alleged abductor apologizing basically for her death. That was not the plan. They were hoping to get a ransom money.
4: Right. And then return her healthy.
3: Yes, but...
4: Or alive.
3: She passed away, and then they offered to return her body for money, apparently, in this note.
2: What?
3: So she went missing on February 1st. So this was just not even a week after when they got this note. They also received a ransom note from the same IP address asking for $4 million in Bitcoin for her safe return previously. So it's such a wild story. It's such a sad story that it still has not come to a conclusion. TMZ kind of has a different story. They say that there was no apology note or claim from the kidnappers that Nancy was dead. They say somebody wanted money to turn in the... Somebody who wanted money to turn in the kidnappers did imply that she was dead by writing time is no longer of the essence.
2: Ooh, yeah.
3: So I'm sure they all already knew that, but
4: yeah.
3: Hopefully this story will have at least have an ending that they
2: some
3: can
2: kind of conclusion.
3: Yep. So we've been talking all about these World Cup fans who have

0: and coming here and discovering our food, ranch dressing. Oh, yeah. And now they're all joking about gaining the FIFA 15.
1: Oh, yeah.
0: Not the freshman 15 you gain when you go off to college, but the FIFA 15 from discovering barbecue and pizza and ranch
1: free
0: dressing.
1: Refills.
0: Yes. It's just kind of like a joke among international fans.
2: Uh-huh. It's Heather with the news. NBA draft is tonight. Fast break.
1: So we have curated a number of questions, and I'm going to ask Jim Costa. I'm going to get some input from the peanut gallery as well behind the glass. But we're going to start with the number one question, the number one pick. Who goes number one overall tonight?
2: I think it's going to be AJ DiBonsa. I think he's got a higher floor and a higher ceiling. I know Peterson's the other consideration from Kansas. Anybody think differently? DiBonsa number one?
1: Is there any room for Cameron Boozer to be in that conversation?
2: I suppose. I think it's kind of been distilled down to the two, though.
1: Yeah.
2: Boozer will probably go in the top three.
1: Yeah.
2: Yeah. But I think it's DiBonsa number one.
1: Okay. All right. And along those same lines, because we kind of always feel like, hey, when it was LeBron, when it was Wemby, they were going to be the best players in those draft. Who is or who will be the best player in this year's draft?
2: Yeah, it feels like it's a star-studded group, right? DiBonsa one, Darren Peterson two on a lot of boards. Boozer, you've already mentioned. And people say don't sleep on Caleb Wilson.
1: Yeah.
2: He didn't finish the year at UNC, but people really high on him. I also like Acuff, but he's a smaller guard.
1: Darius,
2: I don't
1: think. Yeah.
2: Yeah, Detroit kid. I think it's DiBonsa, though. If I think he's going to go number one, I think he's the best player, and it's because I think his game can grow the most.
1: Yeah, I'm actually going to disagree with you on this, and it's kind of splitting hairs here. The reason I asked about Cameron Boozer, because I do think he'll be ultimately the best player in this draft, and maybe he is just the most consistent. Maybe I think he is the guy that can create his own shot. I think he's built. I think he's got the frame where he can be a physical style player, create his own shot, all those things. So that's who I think it is. And then obviously if we think we're going to try and pick the best of this draft, who's going to be the bust of this draft?
2: It's always the question, right? And I think to be fair, I have to pick someone going
1: in the lottery
2: or yeah, at least I would say the top 10. Because there's real expectations with the top 10 pick. And I'm going to go with Nate Ament out of Tennessee.
1: Okay. 6'10", what is he, about 200 pounds soaking wet?
2: Soaking wet. And yeah, if he bulks up and grows into his frame, but does he lose some explosiveness? He's not a great shooter for a big. I think that's a prereq if you're going to play that small forward, power forward in today's NBA. I just don't see it with him. I think he's more of a project.
1: Okay.
3: Well, so ESPN's mock has the Mavs taking him. Dusty May.
2: Interesting.
1: Huh. So we're going to ask a little bit about our local stars, the guys that are going to be in the draft. So let's talk about Yaxel Lindeborg. Everybody wants to know, where's he going? Where do you say?
2: I say 11 to the Warriors. I think they could use a plug-and-play guy while they're trying to win now with Steph. Mm-hmm. I wish he'd fall a little lower so the Pistons could spring a trade, but I think he goes 11 to the Warriors.
1: Is there any world where we talked about, hey, if the Pistons are going to jump the Bulls, if the Bulls really want him, they're going to have to go to Charlotte?
2: Get the lottery.
1: Do you think Charlotte, because of the injury and they saw what that meant for their team, do they want another shooter? They want another creator?
2: Maybe.
1: They've got the bigs.
2: Yeah.
1: All right. So
2: I can
1: let's
2: see
1: talk,
2: that.
1: Adai Mara.
2: Mm.
1: Where does he go?
2: Isn't it too easy?
1: Is he the first Michigan player off the board?
2: I got him at 9 to Dusty May and the Mavericks.
1: Uh-huh. Gotta
2: isn't
1: have that
2: just
1: big man.
2: Too easy. Yeah. And by the way, Edie going top 10.
1: Did you think that
2: 10.
1: Before 10 a.m. yesterday morning?
2: It was popular, but I think it solidified it for me. And okay. We've seen Zach Edey go top 10, similar skill set.
1: All right. And how about Morez Johnson Jr.?
2: 17 to the Thunder, although they could take him with their first pick at 12, too.
1: Mm-hmm.
2: But I think that's a physical rim defender. You're going to have to bully Wemby a little bit, and I think that's the counterpunch.
1: It would be a little interesting if Adai Mara and Morez Johnson Jr. go before
2: Yax.
1: Who knows how it's going to all play out. Who do the Pistons take?
2: Cameron Carr.
1: Who?
2: Yeah. Baylor, 6'4", long arms, 7-foot wingspan, shot 37% from three. Give me Cameron Carr out of Baylor.
1: Okay. I had a great combine.
2: Yeah.
1: Last, I'm going to ask you this one. What will be the biggest story of the NBA draft? And let's just keep it to the first round tonight.
2: Oh, I'd love to see if Utah could trade up to one to take DiBonsa. But I think everything gets overshadowed by this Giannis trade that doesn't officially

0: kicking until July 6th. Is Tyler Hero going to be moved, whether it's to Detroit or somewhere else? I think that trade and the tentacles of that trade are bigger than anything that happens in the draft tonight.
1: Do you think that trade, because you get a chance to add on all these things, that there are more trades tonight?
0: Could be.
1: The story is that we are anticipating a lot of trades, but because it's so stacked with talent, I think there's a lack of trades tonight.
0: The teams at the top are probably hold and serve.
1: Yeah. And you can still get a good player at 10. Hell, you can still get a good player at 15, 16, and maybe a 21.
0: It's your NBA fast break. Emphasis on fast. Keep the conversation rolling because Giannis is on the move and the Pistons didn't get involved. How does the East look with him in Miami? It's 97.1. You've heard me talk about Shaner Roofing and how great the work they do. 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
3: Giannis traded to Miami and we're not involved. No Pistons as a third team as of yet. Deal's not official till July 6th. Could still get involved for Tyler Hero. But as of right now, John, nope, just a clean Miami and Milwaukee deal. Are you disappointed that the Pistons didn't get involved? What do you make of the fact that this deal went down without them?
4: I'm not disappointed right now. In regards to, I still think there are a lot of opportunity for the Pistons to make moves leading up to tonight, maybe a move during the draft to move up in the draft, and even after the draft to still get involved in that. Tyler Hero wasn't the only option.
3: No.
4: And Trey Murphy is still a viable option.
3: And it would be a better addition than Tyler Hero. So what I didn't want to see them do was like empty out.
4: Overpay.
3: The tradable assets. Yeah, moving a Ron Hollander, a pick 21, and now you can't make the Trey Murphy move.
4: So am I upset that they weren't part of it? No. I mean, I want some exciting news, but I don't want the exciting news at the expense of we just want something fun to happen.
3: Yeah, don't just make a deal to make a deal and have it be a bad deal.
4: Right.
3: We like some things about Tyler Hero's skill set, right? Shooter,
4: sure.
3: Dribbler, creator. They need more of that, but you're not going to pay through the nose. He's not the only guy that does that in the league, and you're not going to compromise your biggest assets.
4: Right. And it's, would I rather have him than the 21st pick? For a year or two, sure. And if that's what it's, if that's all you're looking at is how can we win the championship next year? Tyler Hero could be a part of that, but I also think you're going to have to make a lot of other moves.
3: Yeah, he's also not the move you make, and now we're the title favorites.
4: Right.
3: So you got to be careful with what you're willing to give up. No, I think Trajan was interested, saw the price get too high, and said,
4: we'll wait.
3: I'll wait. See if you can get the deal done without us, and if you can, great, and we'll call you if we want to get involved again.
4: Right. Because other teams are going to get involved in that deal.
3: You would think so.
4: And I don't think Milwaukee is sitting there going, well, yeah, we went from, 15 guys to 13 to 22. Like, they're going to have to deal some of those individuals as well.
3: Yeah. How does it shake up the East?
4: So it's interesting because when you're looking at the East, obviously it ships off Giannis to outside the East, and he's going to, I wouldn't say a strong title contender.
3: Now you go from one play-in team to another play-in team.
4: Yeah. And so, okay, he didn't go to Boston. Thank you.
3: That's a big win for us.
4: I think this is the best outcome for the Pistons with the Pistons not being involved.
3: Yeah. Yeah, knowing that he was going to stay in the East and that he could have gone to Boston and that they dangled Jaylen Brown in two firsts. Yeah, I would much prefer him go to Miami.
4: Right, and he didn't go to Cleveland. He didn't go to Indiana. He didn't go to Boston. He didn't go to the Knicks. He didn't go to a team where you're like, well, man.

0: and they got Spo, good coach.
1: Yeah.
0: And they're going to be a pain in the ass. Like, they're going to defend and get in the paint and score.
1: Mm-hmm.
0: But I don't view them as a title team right now.
1: No, I wouldn't put them as a favorite, yeah. Even to make the NBA Finals.
0: Right. Yeah, I mean, in the East, they're I don't know,
1: maybe
0: four or five seed.
1: And maybe Miami's thinking, okay, well, if we can get to the NBA Finals, how do we best match up with Wembanyama? And that could be a part of why they did this.
0: I don't know how much more they can add along the way, though. Like, this kind of feels like their group, right?
1: Yeah.
0: Because they emptied out their firsts. They have very little cap space. Giannis is very expensive.
1: Mm-hmm.
0: Huh? I mean, it's Pat Riley and Eric Spoelstra. So there's an infrastructure.
1: There's always a chance when you talk about those two guys.
0: But this is a preferred outcome. I also am curious how this plays in Boston. Because it's out there that they were trying to shop Jaylen Brown. And I don't know if there's real friction with Tatum to the point where he has to be moved. Or if they can kiss and make up, if this is less toxic than the Larkin-Iserman situation.
1: Oh, I don't know that I've necessarily heard that there's friction between Jaylen Brown and Jason Tatum. I thought it was, unless you've heard something that I'm not aware of, I thought it was Brown and the organization because they were shopping him.
0: I mean, and it could be chicken and the egg, but I don't know.
1: If
0: your two co-stars can coexist, you wouldn't trade either of them. You just run it back, right?
1: Unless you believe that you can be better with a different player.
0: Right.
1: So obviously that would mean that they're not happy with Jaylen Brown. And then Jaylen Brown in turn says, well, if you're not happy with me, I'll tell you one more. I'm not happy with you. It's not you, it's me. And so, I mean,
0: I had thought I had seen stuff that he wasn't happy being second fiddle. Now, maybe I'm like,
1: okay, maybe he doesn't want to be second fiddle, but I still don't know that that means he doesn't like Jason Tatum.
0: Right.
1: He just doesn't want to be his Robin.
0: What I don't get is, like, he was the Finals MVP. There's one ball, but those two can coexist and deliver a championship.
1: And the reason that they were as good as they were, the number two seed, wasn't because of Tatum this year.
0: Right.
1: It was because of Jaylen Brown. Tatum missed a majority of the season.
0: Mm-hmm. Tech says, I don't see Miami being a major contender even with Giannis. Seems to be he moved for weather and not contention. Bold prediction. At 2:01 this afternoon, we'll get news that the Pistons have traded for Trey Murphy in a deal involving the 21st overall pick, beef stew, and more future assets. Stew still has value around the league. The Pels can turn around and flip him for more if they choose.
1: Oh, at 2:01, was that sent in by Scott or
0: Doug?
1: DK?
0: Those guys don't get to complain about news right. Doesn't break during our show. But yeah, Beef Stew, it's been reported, is on the block. Pick 21 in the right deal, especially for Trey Murphy.
1: That played, what, 8 minutes a game in the playoffs?
0: His last nine playoff games, he averaged 9 minutes per game.
1: Right.
0: And he insists he's healthy. The team does too, whether you believe it or not. He's clearly
1: not a fixture. Impactful.
0: Yes. Once I saw the report that Trey Murphy was officially available, it's Murphy or bust from an unnamed texter.
1: And maybe that's what Trajan Langdon is thinking. I don't know if he's saying it. It's Murphy or bust, but maybe that's his number one target.
0: Does he get traded tonight? If you're the Pelicans, this is where you can get draft capital.
1: I think the Pelicans would want that to happen, sure.
0: And for the Pistons, they're not going to give up Cade, Asar, or Duren, but anything else to get the deal done, I won't speak for both of us, but I think we're both on board with.
1: Sure. It's really just a matter of when do the Pelicans want to pull the trigger and how many other suitors are willing and are they willing to give up more than the Pistons are?
0: Yeah, like...
1: Because if you could play the game of chicken and get the Pelicans all the way up to the draft and they want a draft pick in this year's draft, they want more draft capital, then maybe that's the game of chicken that Trajan Langdon is playing. Well, hey, here's our offer. Take it or leave it.
0: So I thought, and again, everything's just rumors. I thought I had read somewhere Atlanta might be interested in Trey Murphy. And Atlanta has the number 8 pick that they got from New Orleans.
1: Right.
0: So they could return their pick back to them. But then Atlanta, who had a nice run last year, gets even better with Trey Murphy. And we don't have a top 10 pick.
1: Right.
0: So you'd have to add more first. Or Ron Holland's a guy I think we've thrown in every trade since this discussion started. 248-539-9797. How does this impact us? That's what we really care about. Giannis goes to Miami. Who cares? South Beach adding another star back-to-back days. How does this impact us? We'll get some of your phone calls and feedback. We'll get to Dusty May at 9:35 because, yet again, breaking news, not on our show. Right as we're

0: walking out the door. We'll get to that in the 9 o'clock hour too. Get to it coming up, 97.1.
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0: This is boot camp. This is the real thing now. You've never done anything so hard in your life. You don't understand how you can finish. It takes inner strength and desire to become a Marine. When I finished, I was like, I did it. 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
6: Can I stump for a guy for the Pistons to trade up for?
7: Yeah, sure.
6: Because again, I think the preference would be you get Trey Murphy. But if that doesn't happen, you can still use that pick tonight. And if you trade up, you can get someone who can make an instant impact.
7: Who do you want?
6: I want a guy that we all watched a lot of, who I think is plug and play.
7: Oh, you're such a homer.
6: Who can play on the defensive end and guard multiple positions, can be a secondary offensive piece.
7: Oh, blue wall.
6: Get his own shot.
7: Come on, man.
6: Find others. 3-1 assist to turnover ratio at
7: Michigan. Why don't you
6: Michigan.
7: Just sing the victors?
6: Yax is the guy I want tonight. And I don't think you're getting him at 21, but I've seen mocks where he falls out of the lottery. So can you go up 5 or 6 spots and get a plug-and-play player? Oh, he's old. He's ready to play right. And contribute now. Is this team not trying to win now? Does he not answer a lot of this team's questions? Boy, what if we had someone else that you could give the ball to that could go get a shot? What if you had someone that could defend multiple positions so you don't have to compromise the defensive integrity of this team?
7: Can he knock down an open three?
6: He can knock down an open three, and he could play a small ball four.
7: Mm-hmm.
6: He could play the power forward spot. He could be a guy who contributes immediately. I don't know if he'd start, but he could be in that 7-8 man rotation immediately for the Pistons.
7: I'm giving you a hard time because I knew you where you were going with it, but I don't disagree. I think he is a guy, and he may be the... He may be the poster boy for why NIL, transfer portal, all those things are good for a team like the Pistons, because you do get a chance to draft a guy that you're not waiting, like Chaz Lanier,
6: yeah,
7: to draft him, to develop him for the next 2 or 3 years. That all happened at various stops along the way, ultimately at Michigan, and now he is... as NBA ready as anybody coming out.
6: Yeah, whoever drafts him is going to thank Michigan and Dusty May.
7: Right.
6: And that's just true of all these guys that end up staying an extra year and preparing themselves better for the NBA while getting paid to do it. So, I don't know, you guys tell me. I mean, is this the homer take? Are we too close to it because we watched Yaks? I'd love for the Pistons to end up with Lendeborg tonight.
7: Sure, I would too. For a lot of different reasons. Number one reason being, I think he could contribute right away. There are other guys, and that's the beautiful thing and kind of the exciting thing about the NBA draft, whereas in previous drafts, you're looking at, okay, well, if you got one of the top three picks, all right, hey, this is where it's at. And then everybody else is just, you know, rolling the dice on all these different guys and different metrics and different potentials. This year, I don't know, are there 14, 15, maybe more that could contribute at yeah. different levels throughout the course of the next NBA season? And there might be 20 guys this yeah. year. It's a very deep and talented draft.
6: That's what people are saying at the very top, but then that pushes everybody down.
7: Yeah.
8: Well, can I comment on that?
6: Yeah.
8: When the commissioner says position, player, the next thing,
6: yeah,
8: here's the next thing that's going to be said. BYU, Kansas, Duke, North Carolina, Illinois, Louisville, Arkansas, Houston, Arizona, Tennessee. What have I not said yet? Washington, Michigan, Baylor, Michigan, Alabama, Texas Tech.
6: What have you not said yet?
8: I haven't said France or Greece or...
6: Algeria?
8: This overseas guy in a league, right? These are guys we've seen here play college basketball.
6: Yeah, that's a good point. That's a great point.

0: I think one mock I saw, there were some Spanish players at the end of the first.
1: Sure, but I've looked at this, and I've looked at NBADraft.net a lot, and I think I saw three guys not from American universities.
0: Right. That's a good point.
1: It does add some intrigue to the draft.
2: Right. To clarify, that's not American University, Stoney's alma mater. It's just American universities.
0: You also didn't mention the Patriots at any point.
2: Right.
0: Or what are they? What is American University's nickname or mascot?
1: The Eagles.
0: Eagles.
2: Eagles, yes. Fly, Eagles, fly.
1: Stoney, big Eagles guy.
0: Big Eagles guy. Tech says, I'm a big Michigan hater, as big as they come, but I think we need to trade up for Yaks. He's plug and play. He can shoot, guard multiple positions. This texter says he'd start day one and give you 12 a night, Joe in Chesterfield.
2: It's possible. I mean, it's hard to make that prediction because you never know how a guy is going to transition to the NBA. We've seen some that we thought were sure bets that just never panned out. Others that were taken in the second round, you're like, well, where'd this guy come from? And so it's always still going to be a roll of the dice. But I think from what we have seen from Yaxel Lindeborg and the fact that he is a little bit older, a little bit more mature physically and emotionally, I think the gamble is a little bit less.
0: Are we on the blue wall or are we on to something? Trade up for Yaks, 248-539-9797. This text says, are you guys serious? Beef Stew, Ron Hollander have little to no value. Pick 21 has a little, but you expect the Pelicans to give up a good player for nothing? Not going to happen with those non-assets. Well, let's back up. To get Giannis, you throw three firsts and spare roster change.
2: Yeah.
0: So to get Trey Murphy, who's not Giannis, can I give them three firsts and spare roster change? Is that really outrageous to suggest?
2: Doesn't feel like it to me. I don't know that it's three firsts. It may be a first and a couple of pick swaps.
0: No, that's fine. But my point is they act like it's unattainable. What did Miami give up to get Giannis? The idea that Trey Murphy is like Larry Bird and James Worthy hybrid, like we can't get this guy?
2: Right. No, now he's on the market.
0: They can choose to deny the trade offer, but the Pistons have enough to get him.
2: Yes. It's just a matter of it's what type of market and who are the other players. If somebody else has a number 8 overall pick,
0: yeah, that's why I
2: and
0: said
2: you
0: Atlanta.
2: Offer them 21, then yeah, you're going to have to throw in
0: an extra pick or player.
2: Pick a better player, something. If Trey Murphy is the guy that you want and say, hey, by the time the clock strikes midnight, Trey Murphy needs to be a Piston, then and maybe you are going to have to throw in more.
0: Yeah. Ticket texter says, be realistic. The Pistons have no way to trade for a dog.
2: Well, they already have the dog.
0: They're all dog.
2: Right.
0: Didn't you see on all the t-shirts? I'd stand pat, sign free agents, draft guys, no trades.
2: Oh, so is that from Brad and Alan Park?
0: No, but it could have been. Please name the last Ready Now players that actually panned out in the first round. I won't hold my breath. That's what the answer is, to just draft only on potential. You're not picking in the top 10.
2: Victor Wembanyama.
0: Pistons are not in a position to trade. They have no assets besides Cade, Asar, and Durin, and they can go too. Well, I hope you're not trading Cade. And I'm not looking to trade Asar.
2: No.
0: And you know how I feel about paying Durin, but it's got to be a deal that makes sense.
2: Yes.
0: You tell us, 248-539-9797. We've got the Pistons draft tonight. I don't know what the interest level is in the draft tonight because we're picking late. We're not in on all the big names, but the Pistons could get in on names by trading.
2: Right. Let me ask you about a guy that I know has been mocked to the Pistons, and I wouldn't hate it, especially if they just sat at 21. It's out of Alabama, Phylon.
0: Oh, yeah.
2: LeBaron.
0: LeBaron plays with the ball.
2: Mm-hmm.
0: Take the...
2: Yes, he does.
0: Well, some of these guys are just catch and shoot dudes.
2: Right,
0: like
2: right.
0: Yeah. They name that guy out of Tennessee's just going to stand in a corner. Yeah.
2: And he could also take a little pressure off Cade. Sometimes he could be a guy that brings the ball up. You know, so it's not always Cade. So you get to the, you know, game 7 of the Eastern Conference Finals and maybe there's a little more juice left in the tank for Cade.
0: Not a Piston target, but a player that I am really interested in is Darius Acuff Jr. The Detroit connection, I really liked watching him in the tournament. Mm-hmm. Smaller guard, but plays like a dog.
2: Yeah.
0: Gets his own shot, gets in the

0: lane, makes threes, that floor general. We just saw a little guard win the MVP.
1: Right.
0: I wonder where fit is going to matter a lot. Who takes him and does he have a chance to hit the ground running? Because I'm curious to see what he ends up being.
1: Well, and he was a marksman, right? 44% yep. from three. But how does that translate into creating your own shot, getting your shot, and obviously making it? I don't think he shoots 44% in the NBA.
0: No, but he's a guy everybody thinks will go in the top 10.
1: Yeah.
0: And not in the top five. So then you start thinking of destinations. The Clippers, realistically, the highest he could go. That could be interesting. Brooklyn, I hope for his sake, not Sacramento. It feels like that's where careers go to die. That's where a lot of people have him going. Hawks at 8. Dusty May at 9.
1: Sure.
0: 10, Milwaukee, a chance to get the ball and start over. I don't know. Just a little storyline I'm watching for tonight. You watch Tigers last night?
1: I did. And it was a fun watch. And it's, what, 4 in a row now? And we saw all the drama of late inning comebacks against the White Sox. Always love beating the Sox. And then you get a chance, the evil empire comes to town, and it was Framber Valdez. 2 starts in a row now, but that one last night was really what you believed you were getting when you gave him the record contract.
0: Best start he's had in a Tiger uniform? Just off the top of your head. I'm not going to hold you to it. Does it feel that way?
1: Yeah, I think so. And maybe it's the best back-to-back. I think it's obvious. It's the best back-to-back starts that he's had. But I think opponent, if you take that into account with the bats that they have in that New York lineup, yeah, I think it was the best start.
0: Yeah, and you could argue it's his best start. It's 8 strikeouts, which ties the most he's had in any game. Went 6 and only gave up 1.
1: Mm-hmm.
0: And yeah, it's back-to-back 6-inning starts.
1: And it was, what, only 2 walks, I believe it was?
0: Yes, limited the damage on the base paths.
1: Mm-hmm.
0: That's the story, is trying to get him playing like the guy you paid him to be. Because how do you go on win streaks? You got to string together starting pitchers who can do that. You rest your bullpen, which has been a concern. Yes, you win, John. That's how you go on win streaks. Jackass. Seriously.
1: Can't win 2 before you win 1.
0: How do you go on win streaks? Yeah. The guy tells me win.
1: Yeah, you can't set up Casey Mize to win 5 in a row unless you won those first 4.
0: You're right. And look, I want to be clear on this. I'm enjoying winning. Winning is fun. Winning is good.
1: Yes.
0: I am not quite at the take them seriously level yet, nor do I think you are.
1: No, but I'll take every win possible. And when you're following up May, which was horrendous, and so 6-22, nobody thinks that you flip that and go 22-6, mm-hmm. but they're 12-6 right now.
0: Mm-hmm.
1: And you've got to chip away. You got to just keep chipping away.
0: I know we keep doing it. Last night was a big Valdez start. The next 2 games are going to be worth watching because the Yankees are throwing lefties.
1: Oh, boy.
0: Which means Jamai Jones in the starting lineup tonight. Folks, can't wait for that lineup card to come out.
1: Yeah, what's he batting 3rd with Vierling 4?
0: Well, Vierling will be 3rd. You know that, right?
1: Well, let's put Jamai in the cleanups.
0: Couple mashers.
1: I'm just kidding.
0: Couple righty mashers back to back in the order tonight.
1: Yeah. The question is he batting 8 or 9? Or... Nah, he'll be in the lineup.
0: Oh, he's going to be in. They're facing a lefty.
1: Yeah.
0: So we're getting Jamai the next 2 nights in the starting lineup.
2: He might be 6, John.
0: I think he has been.
1: Hey, you could be a great driver. You could be doing everything right and still get hit. 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
5: 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Torkelson scores. Ha Yu Lee delivers in the second. 2-2. Swing and a miss. 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Mile an hour fastball. Hayter Montero just blew that by him. Dylan Dingle jumps on the first pitch. Sacrifice fly to

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1: As a mother, you don't want to have to worry about this bill is coming, but then she needs this chemo. 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
1: We have some new Larkin audio. Really, it's more about Steve Yzerman, but it's the latest on this saga involving the captain and the captain.
2: Yeah.
1: Elliot Friedman, 32 Thoughts podcast. In the wake of the Brady Tkachuk trade, Elliot really started thinking about how this impacts Steve Yzerman.
3: The other guy I wondered about for this is Steve Yzerman, because he knew about Larkin's request around the same time. So I think they're going to trade him. I think Yzerman looks at it like, we have to move on. Can't bring him back. Have to move on. But I don't know if he would accept this trade. And it's not a shot at Stamkos. Everybody's situation is different. I just wonder if Yzerman looks at this and says it changes his feeling on what he's willing to do. I would suspect no, but it was one of the things I thought about. And I still think Minnesota prefers Larkin over Tkachuk. They need a center.
2: Okay, so what are you going to get back from Minnesota?
1: That's what we've been saying all along.
2: There's a lot of suitors for Dylan Larkin. No question about that. How many is he going to be willing to go to? And of those, what are you getting in return? Who has the best package that they could put together?
1: I just think we're at a stalemate. Like Tom asked me off air, I don't know, about a half hour ago. He's like, NHL drafts this week too.
2: Friday.
1: NBA's tonight, but the NHL's this week. Do you think he's moved this week? And I said, no, I don't think Larkin's getting moved this week. No intel, just reading the tea leaves, it feels like we're at a stalemate. If Yzerman wouldn't do the Tkachuk deal, the equivalent of three firsts, if there aren't players that can contribute to the NHL roster being offered in deals, and we don't suspect they will be because those teams are going to be contenders,
2: then it better be
1: stuck.
2: A very high pick this year. But if he doesn't get moved this week, that ship sails.
1: That ship sails too. But I don't know that teams are trading high picks this year for Larkin, or that those are destinations Larkin will approve by the end of this week.
2: Right.
1: It feels like we're at a stalemate.
4: But if they don't make a deal before the draft, then that means, does that take future assets like off the table as the best thing about the deal?
1: Yes.
4: You know what I'm saying?
1: Yes.
4: So that
1: the most appealing pieces could be gone this week. Is that what you're saying? Like the picks in this year's draft?
4: Yeah. If the best case scenario versus getting an established player, like, you know.
1: Yeah. Let's say the established unicorn player is not coming back in a deal, then it behooves Yzerman to get a deal done this week. And if he doesn't get a deal done this week, it puts him further behind the eight ball. But I don't think he operates from a position of desperation. And I think he waits all week and may dig this hole even deeper. Again, Larkin has to give him destinations beyond the three that we've outlined, or there's no reason to get a deal done this week, right? If I'm Yzerman, Florida doesn't have a top 10 pick anymore. Vegas doesn't have a top 10 pick anymore, or never did. Minnesota doesn't have a top 10 pick. Those deals are going to be there on Saturday and Sunday, right? Unless Larkin opens up to a few more

0: teams, but those teams would have to have top 10 picks. I just right. don't think it's happening this week.
1: I mean, I'm not going to argue with you. I don't think it does either. In fact, the longer it goes.
2: It's very frustrating. Like, I'm listening to you right now, and I'm like, the fan is coming out in me big time, and I'm just so frustrated. And part of it, I think, is linked too to what's happened down in Miami the last couple of days. I mean, their team's down there back-to-back days almost here, traded for Brady Kachuk and Giannis. Mm-hmm. And we sit here with our teams and just spin the wheels.
0: Yep.
2: It gets frustrating, man. It's like, you gotta take a chance.
1: So let me ask you this.
2: That's why I was so big yesterday on the, when I said the thing about the San Jose thing. I would put that, I would take that, the second overall pick as the starting point with the Larkin to San Jose. I think it's appealing for the Sharks to kickstart their back into the playoffs quicker timeline.
1: Is it appealing to Larkin?
2: It would be if I was him. Go play with Macklin Celebrini to take the load off your shoulders as being the 1C.
0: Path to the playoffs is easier in the West.
2: Yeah.
0: Look, it's San Jose or in California. Some people will love California. Some people will hate paying the California taxes. I don't know. I don't know where Larkin's priorities are.
1: I have mentioned that the longer this goes, I think even though it's the least possible outcome, is there a chance that he is still on the roster at the beginning of the season? Let me ask you this. Is there a chance that this trade hasn't been consummated, even though maybe it will be before the regular season, but that it's still in limbo at the start of training camp?
0: How about I answer it this way? I think it's more likely he's on the roster game one than he's dealt this week.
2: I can see that, yeah. That's probably a 50-50. I just don't, John, in the end, I just don't see how. I think Yzerman hurts himself even more around the league if he's on the roster.
0: Oh, I agree, but I don't think Yzerman is going to give a damn.
2: Is Yzerman going to not give a damn so much that he's going to make him take the ice without the C? The rest of the league is watching
0: that. Well, he doesn't have to do that. He could leave the C on him.
1: For a guy that just requested that, said, I want out of here?
2: Yeah. To me, what does that say to the locker room then? It's like you got this whole web. And
0: oh, I know. It's messy. But if he just defaults to...
1: And we're not even talking soccer.
2: Why couldn't he just lied like Kachuk and then just get dealt out of nowhere?
0: Out of thin air?
2: Yeah.
0: Yeah, but if I'm Yzerman, like I feel like I have a certain degree of job security, right or wrong. My number's in the rafters. I'm going to do this the right way. I'm not going to rush it. I'm not going to take just picks. If you believe what Elliot Friedman says, he wouldn't have done that deal. I'm going to get the right return. Larkin's got 5 years left. If a deal doesn't get made this week, I'll burrow in even more. Dig the hole even deeper and do it my way.
1: I don't know. Start playing Sinatra.
2: That's some stubbornness right there.
0: Let's get to Heather with the news.
3: This news is brought to you by Fusion Energy. Well, a wrong-way driver on I-75 caused a deadly, fiery crash and closed the highway in Detroit this morning for hours. It was right around 4 a.m. that police began receiving reports about a wrong-way driver traveling northbound in the southbound lanes. Shortly after those reports came in, the wrong-way driver slammed into another vehicle. One of those vehicles caught on fire. The highway was shut down from Grand River to Rosa Parks Boulevard for hours. Not every article I've seen said that it was deadly. Only one news outlet is saying that it was a deadly crash. I mean, when you see the photos, it was a gnarly crash. It was very, very bad. But one article did say the extent of the injuries are unknown. If you want to sail across Lake Michigan under the stars, now is your chance. The SS Badger is offering overnight crossings this summer between Michigan and Wisconsin.
1: Awesome.
3: So, yeah, now through September 1st, the ship will take you from Ludington at 8:45 p.m. You'll arrive over in Wisconsin several hours later, and then you can return if you want, like in the middle of the night, 1:30 a.m., arrive at 6:30. Officials say the overnight rides are 20% off, so cool. $89 for adults, $44 for children, $102 for vehicles.
1: I've taken that trip.
3: Have you?
1: Not in the middle of the night, but it's. I think it's cool. It's awesome.
4: Pretty cool.
1: I think it's awesome. Yeah.
3: A sports bar that has been popping up in Detroit over the past couple of years is officially campaigning to get a permanent location. It's called Bar 9, and it's basically a sports bar dedicated to showcasing women's sports. And it's launching its crowdfunding campaign on Tuesday.

0: June 30th at the Detroit Shipping Company. You can go, you can watch the Commissioner's Cup, you can play some trivia, win some prizes, enjoy some music, and their goal is to raise some money so that they can secure a permanent location in Detroit. Today is a special day for Detroit and for pizza fans. Today is National Detroit Style Pizza Day.
1: Yeah.
0: Yes, go to Buddy's. They're celebrating. So is Jets is celebrating as well. There's a whole long list of things that Buddy's is doing.
1: Because it's like their 80th anniversary.
0: Yes. Awesome. So not only today, but like for the whole month, they're doing 80th anniversary giveaways kind of things.
1: I'll ask a question that you probably don't know the answer to, but have they... They were doing the blank boxes for a little while, allowing people to, you know, design their own pizza box, and they were going to make the best one a pizza box for a little while.
0: Oh,
1: have they decided who won that yet?
0: I have no
2: idea. This is such a random question to ask her.
0: It's not not in this article about Detroit Style Pizza Day. But I could research it for you and find out.
1: Thank you.
0: But loyalty members can earn 3 times the loyalty points on any purchase today. Hey, if you were born on June 23rd, you can get a free slice of dessert if you go and dine in.
1: I don't think I've ever had dessert at Buddy's.
0: No, you can. There's like multi-generational deals too if you go in with different families. Lots of things going on at Buddy's. At Jets, you can get 50% off. It's 8-corner pizza, so...
1: Yeah, I think it was 30% if you had 3 generations, 40% if you had 4. And my parents are coming over today to play with Teddy, so I was like, hey, let's go to Buddy's.
2: So, apologies if you've already read some of these, but tiramisu is the free dessert that you can get. John, you're asking about dessert. $1 from every pie goes to Detroit Pal.
0: Very cool.
2: We like Pal. We're going to be out at an event later this summer with them. So, there you go.
0: Yeah, lots going on.
1: Yep.
2: It's Heather with the news. All right, coming up next, Dusty May.
1: Will he? May?
2: He may.
1: May? Maybe he won't.
2: John, it's funny. When you don't have a contract signed, you may go to the NBA.
1: Well, he did have a contract. He just didn't have
2: extension
1: the new
2: sign.
1: Contract.
2: You know what I'm getting at. Michigan fans were kind of in denial. He's not going anywhere.
1: Words matter.
2: He has gone to the NBA. The news of the broke right when we got off the air. We'll get a chance to talk about it next. 97.1.
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0: The debate about sports specialization by high school athletes continues. Some argue that high school athletes who play one sport all year long have a better chance of landing a lucrative pro contract. But that's simply not true. In fact, 30 of the 32 first-round picks in last year's NFL draft played more than one sport in high school. Of the 32 players drafted, 22 also participated in high school track and field. 19 also played basketball. Some also played baseball and lacrosse. 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
3: Dusty delivered. I don't know if people are upset with him. So I saw some of that yesterday. Maybe you slept on it and realized, hey, man, I get it. He's going to the NBA. John, how did it sit with you?
4: Surprising, shocking. But I understand it. He won a national championship. Took him 2 years. And when you hear some of the things that he has talked about, and first of all, he said, when he was talking about the North Carolina job or anybody other job that came a knocking, I'm not interested in another college job. He never said anything about the NBA. And his market value right now is never going to be higher. Now, okay, he could win 2, 3, 4 in a row, and then his market value continues to raise, but that's not likely. If he gets to the Final Four next year, or say he gets out in the Elite Eight, his market value is not what it is right now.
3: Yeah, strike while the iron's hot.
4: And Dallas probably has a coach that they're going to stick with for a couple of years. Who knows in the NBA, but it's a chance to coach Cooper Flagg as well.
3: And if you fail, it's not like college is going to look the other way. They'll hire him back at a college job, a marquee college job, immediately if he fails in the NBA. And he'll be paid handsomely if he fails in the NBA. It's the best job in sports, even more than the backup quarterback. Failed, fired NBA coach. Ask Monty Williams about that life.
4: Right.
3: You said you were surprised. I was caught off guard because it wasn't like actively on my mind, but I'm not surprised because when Orlando made their coaching change, insiders said, hey, they were interested in Dusty. And Dusty had said he wouldn't take a college job. I thought that was noteworthy that the word college was there. And he also hadn't signed the extension. So this was something he was considering for the right job.
4: Right.
3: Right opportunity. And for Dallas, Cooper Flagg, yeah, it's the right opportunity. I don't think if you're a Michigan fan, you can feel however you want to feel, but I think it would be surprising if you're upset with a guy when it's completely understandable. And he delivered for you. That's the biggest thing.
4: Well,
3: I made the comparison earlier. Like if Dan Campbell wins a Super Bowl but leaves to pursue other interests, I'm not going to be mad that he left and didn't win 2 or 3 Super Bowls.
4: Yeah, the statue's still going up.
3: Right.
4: I can understand the initial reaction. Fans are not always the most reasonable population of people. But when you sit down and okay, hey, take a look at it for a second, I think you could start to understand it and appreciate what he did in 2 years and understand the decision to leave.
3: And you and I have talked about the changing landscape in college athletics.
4: Yeah.
3: And people will say, well, he was part of the problem. No, he utilized the tools better than anybody else. He was good at it. That doesn't mean you like it.
4: Right.
3: Like if you were a high level college basketball coach and you have to be the head coach and the general manager
4: and the fundraiser
3: And when the season ends, you have to re-recruit

0: the entire roster 12 months a year, or you could be an NBA coach. First class accommodations. You don't have to deal with the draft. You have the offseason to be a person.
1: Right.
0: Go on vacation with your family. You have the more money, more resources, more exposure, the highest level of your profession. What would you rather do? I think some of this is college athletics is less appealing because you have to have full responsibility of the entire program 12 months a year. And it's not just recruiting, it's re-recruiting and dealing with the dollars and cents. And well, my point guard needs another 50 grand, right. Needs another 100 grand.
1: Yeah. Or he says he's leaving.
0: Yeah.
1: And now you got to get on the phone to donors. You got to get on the phone to companies. You got to get, can I scrape together? Can I get 25 from you? Can I get 50 from you?
0: And by the way, that's not just for your star player.
1: Oh, it's every guy on the roster.
0: It's your whole roster. In Dallas, the seventh guy on the roster doesn't get to go to management and say, hey, I want an extra $1 million or I'm leaving. You don't have to deal with that turmoil with the roster.
1: Right. Now you have trade demands.
0: Sure.
1: But that's
0: rare.
1: Yeah. And I used this example earlier. I'm not saying Dusty May is Mike Brown. He doesn't show up and then all of a sudden win an NBA title. But if you just take the week following their championships, okay, there's a parade in Ann Arbor, there's a parade in New York. Both of them are very, vastly different. Mm-hmm. But for Mike Brown, he got a chance to enjoy it however he wanted to and with ever who he wanted to for that week and still celebrating that championship, getting ready for the draft, but he's not the one making the picks. Yeah. He'll have some contributions. They'll ask his opinion.
0: But it's not the same workload.
1: Dusty May talked about in the locker room. Yeah, now it's time to turn the page and go for the next one. And he's already behind it because the portal had already opened up. And he's got to now recruit his guys. He's got to be able to jump into the portal. He's got to continue to recruit those high schoolers. Like, it's a completely different week. And did he fully get to enjoy that national championship?
0: Right. Look, I know this is a big story yesterday. And we're the last to pick through it. But if you're on your way into work or driving around today and you got thoughts, help people stop me in the grocery store. Hey, I know what you're talking about tomorrow. Dusty May.
1: Mm-hmm.
0: I want to talk Ward 2, but let's get to the phones. Shannon, you lead us off. You're on 97.1.
2: Nice job. Good morning, gentlemen. Appreciate listening to you guys. Keep doing what you do.
1: Thanks.
2: Born and raised Detroiter, man. I'm a Cass Tech guy. Grew up in a union family. My late father would say, Dusty May, God bless you. You don't owe an explanation to anybody for taking care of yourself or your family. He came to Michigan. He did his thing in 2 years, given the circumstances of this era. They have a championship. He managed it. He executed it. God bless him. He was on his way. I have nothing against this guy for doing what he's doing.
0: Mm-hmm.
2: That's my two cents on it. Yeah.
0: And in terms of where Michigan goes from here, look, it's awkward timing.
1: Sure.
0: And it sounds like most likely they've already handed the interim tag. They'll just keep this thing in place for next season.
1: Yeah. And it sounds like Mike Boynton Jr. was a large part of all this recruiting and getting these guys convinced to come to Ann Arbor, ultimately play for Dusty May. Mike Boynton Jr. was going to be a part of that staff. And now he's going to be the interim coach. So the relationships are there.
0: It's an awkward time for a head coach to leave. It's also an awkward time for a player to hit the portal. They'll have the opportunity to do it,
1: mm-hmm.
0: but it's not the bidding war where all the roster spots are available and money isn't spent. Money's spent, roster spots are largely gobbled up. You got taken care of. If they keep the staff in order, you're probably just going to put your head down and play for Michigan this season.
1: I would think so.
0: So look, beyond that, I don't know. If Boynton doesn't do the job, they can do a full search.
1: Sure.
0: If it's not satisfying at the end of next season, you're not beholden to him.
1: No, he's an interim.
0: Yeah. The Ward component. I've seen people link this to Harbaugh because both guys won a national title, both guys had a contract on their desk, and both guys left. And this is a failing of Ward Manuel. And to me, plenty of things to be critical of when it comes to Ward's tenure as athletic director. To me, this isn't one of them.
1: He can't make Dusty sign it. Dusty held all the leverage in this.
0: You go to his door
1: and say, hey, you sign this contract or I'm going to fire you?
0: Right. You're going to fire a national championship coach. No, you go to his door, you go to crash his lunch. You're in his office every day. Hey, you going to sign? Have you signed? Why won't you sign? Will you get signed? And he can go, I'll get to it when I get to it.
1: Yeah.
0: I'm here. I'm under contract. I love the numbers. I'll sign it when I'm ready. What's Ward supposed to do in that world? And with Harbaugh, too, that's a little messier because Harbaugh

0: created a cheating scandal he was escaping from and that existed under Ward's watch. But once it had happened and Ward wanted to keep him,
1: yeah,
0: he can't force Jim Harbaugh to stay. So I mean, I could do Ward for a million things.
1: And maybe the question was asked, I don't know, is what would it take for you to sign this contract today?
0: Right.
1: All right, now, they already negotiated terms, they already did everything, but what's it going to take for you to sign this contract today?
0: Got
1: to
0: find another $1 million, or we got to find another level of support for you and your staff and your program. I don't know. But it sounds like, ultimately, these guys could have signed the contract and then gone to the pros.
1: Yeah.
0: I mean, it's not like college would have just been different. Michigan would have got paid more. Yeah. So what is the complaint of Ward? He didn't stuff the coffers more by getting the deal done in writing earlier? The guy still leaves if he wants to leave.
1: Well, and he should also get credit for bringing him to Ann Arbor.
0: Dusty, you're saying. Yeah, you're bringing him in. Yeah. Like, you get dinged for hiring Juwan, but you get credit for hiring Dusty.
1: Right.
0: Yeah.
1: So it's, I mean, there's a lot you can be upset about.
0: Yeah, and I don't want to come across as a Ward defender. Like, the Sharon mess is all his mess. That happened under his watch. The hockey program, and we could go through all of it. I'm just saying, in the Dusty case specifically, I think people are using it to throw more at Ward because they think he's done a bad job more than he did a bad job with Dusty. Because I don't think he did a bad job with Dusty. 248-539-9797. We want feedback from you guys. Wrap up the show. Get the Carson Anderson. It's 97.1.
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0: Brown and two firsts to get a better player in Giannis. It's another thing to say we're going to trade him for less while trying to compete for a championship.
1: Well, it depends all on what type of package teams can put together.
0: Okay, well, we're in Detroit. What package would you put together?
1: Oh.
0: He's one of the guys I actually would throw a SAR in for. And I think you could give up a couple picks.
1: I mean, is it a SAR and Durin?
0: I mean, I have to see the full package.
1: Yeah.
0: Thanks for that.
1: you asked me to describe it now. How many picks? How many players?
0: It's not that small.
2: That's great.
0: Tom, would you be interested in Jaylen Brown? What would you give up? Everything short of Cade, right?
2: Yeah, probably.
0: This guy who won finals MVP and led them to the two seed this year largely without Tatum. Assuming he's comfortable being a number two, that's the other part of this.
2: My thing I'm really big on right now is the Austin Reaves thing.
0: Okay.
2: Like that's kind of fallen into that group of moving Durin as part of that. Luka's asked for a big. I'm intrigued by that with keeping Thompson around and see what you have with that.
0: So in your scenario,
2: I feel like Brown, you're kind of tying your hands down a little bit, you know, like in terms of,
1: because of the contract.
2: Yeah. Like
0: and everything you have to give up.
2: I am somewhat of a supporter of let's make a move to get better for sure. And then see what we have. And so I guess that's a little bit of an optionality group, but I threw out a big name. Yeah. Too. It's just not Jaylen Brown.
1: Right. Yeah. I trust me, since this all started, Austin Reaves has been my number one target. I think if they can get him, that's a game changer.
0: Is that a player for player? It's a Durin for Reaves?
2: Pretty much, yeah.
1: Yeah, he might be, I think it'd be pretty
2: little
1: close.
2: Capital either way or whatever. Yeah. They're both going to be signing with the...
0: Yeah, both sides
1: maybe
0: be signing
1: big school swaps.
0: Yeah.
1: But the number is going to be about the same.
0: Yeah.
1: In terms of what they signed
0: people
1: for.
0: People have estimated right around $40 million for the both of them.
1: Yeah.
0: The appeal with Reaves is dribbles, shoots, creates.
2: I mean, it could be this could be out of thin air too with Durin. I mean, I don't know how damaged he is from what happened in the playoffs around the league.
1: You mean a third team all NBA guy?
0: And by the way, I don't think the Pistons would trade Durin for Reaves. Right or wrong. I know we're talking about it. I don't think they would move Durin in that deal. I think they think higher of him than everybody else does.
1: Well, you got to be careful of falling in love with your own guys.
0: I know.
2: Like everybody around here.
1: Yeah. Draft, develop, resign.
0: The other note I wanted to pass along.

0: Try to balance the books.
1: I guess so.
0: Harder to do in the NBA because it's salary for salary.
1: No
0: but
1: kidding.
0: Now you can start dumping some of those salaries.
1: That's something. That's something. I wonder how many fireworks we'll get tonight.
0: The fireworks were last night. So,
2: you think J-Mo was downtown?
0: Zero.
1: I'm sure he had a great time wherever he was.
0: He was on the boat lighting them off.
2: Now I have a problem with that, I think.
0: What do you mean? You anti-freedom? He's hitting buttons, not lighting wicks.
2: Yeah, I know. But
1: it's America. It's 4th of July.
0: That's right. Things explode.
1: Who cares if you lose a finger or two?
0: He's not Jason Pierre-Paul.
1: I know. That was my concern at the time. Seems like he's rounded himself into a fine young man.
0: He's better at it than JPP ever was.
1: He is.
0: Thank you, J-Mo.
1: Sure has. He sure has.
0: But, yeah, I mean, in terms of trades, I don't know. This draft, there's usually a big discrepancy between 4 and 8, yeah. 5 and 10. I don't know that this there's that much of a discrepancy now in the players that you're going to get because this is such a talented draft. So I actually think that there's not a lot of fireworks tonight.
2: Yeah. See, I'm having this feeling like there's some other shoe about the drop. I kind of feel about that with Miami and what they did.
1: Mm-hmm.
2: They've got something else up their sleeve. Like something's... I feel like something is in the works in the NBA right now.
1: Well, let me ask you.
2: And then it's going to cause everything else to just go chaotic from there. Not tonight, but into July.
1: Oh, I was going
2: to
1: ask specifically tonight. Will we see any of the following moved? Trey Murphy, Jaylen Brown, Kawhi Leonard.
2: I think there's a chance.
1: That would be another shoe that would drop.
0: Maybe Trey Murphy.
2: Yeah. I mean, the Pelicans know what they're getting at least for one of the picks.
1: Yeah.
0: Yeah, I would think Trey Murphy. Jaylen Brown, I think there's just going to be so many moving parts to that. I don't know that it happens before 8 o'clock tonight.
2: Yeah,
0: or,
2: too soon.
0: Yeah.
2: Almost. Like Giannis hasn't soaked in yet. Like I think something could be up with Kawhi.
1: Okay. It's been very quiet there.
0: Yes.
1: Yeah. Got Gator in the studio. Gator, what's up?
3: Hey. Well, if you're going to trade Jaylen Brown, I mean, who's the superstar going back to?
1: Right. That's tough about it.
3: I mean, I guess they're looking to move anyway, but... I mean, you need the big star.
1: Right, you're the 2 seed. You're not downgrading.
3: Right,
1: exactly. Think.
3: Yeah. You're not just taking draft capital, and that's clearly not what they were going to get if they traded him in the first place.
1: Nope.
3: So, it's interesting to see who else is going to get moved. I mean, the NBA is all about trades on draft night. It's all about it. So this is going to be kind of fun to watch and see if the Pistons are getting involved or not.
4: I'm more into this draft than any draft in like the last decade.
1: Really?
0: Oh, yeah.
4: It matters.
0: Well, it matters.
1: Well, there was a draft where we drafted Cade Cunningham. I was pretty into that draft.
4: That's true, but
0: and it feels like there's just
4: going to happen, yeah. Right?
0: There's just more good players.
4: Yeah, and there's a lot of possibilities, and we got a team that's ready to take the next step. And there are guys you can get a guy at 21. You can. So get a guy at 21. I'm ready. Let's go.
0: So you're of the mindset of draft, develop, and re-sign.
4: Well, always. If you draft well, develop well, then resign.
1: How do you feel about a trade up?
4: Trade up is clearly in play after what Langdon said last week.
0: Yeah.
4: And my guess is that you don't say that unless you've had preliminary talks with a team about what it might cost, and you know that it's possible, and it's dependent on the right player falling to that team.
3: I think the interesting name tonight for the Pistons is Isaiah Stewart. Does he get moved or not? Because, I mean, his name has been prominent in trade talks and lots of buzz and lots of smoke. Will he still be a Piston after tonight? Will he be a piece that's used to move up in the draft, or is he a piece used to acquire somebody else?
4: What if he's moved and they still have an Isaiah?
1: Da, da, da.
4: Actually, I think it's the most likely case scenario that they get Isaiah Evans from Duke.
1: Okay, Carson Anderson next.
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1: Scott, how are you today?
2: I'm excited and also a little... got a computer issue, but it's all right. Yeah. I'll figure it out.
1: What are you excited about?
2: It's draft night, man. I'm always excited for NBA draft
1: night. I haven't been for years, and this time I am, because I feel like they could get... It's not like 21 is two, but 21, they're going to add to this roster, and you know they might use the pick to trade, but the right pick or the right trade, and this team could take that next step. But, you know, I mean, look, it's... when's the last time we were in this situation with the Pistons? They did have the number one overall pick, but they were bad at the time, right?
2: You're talking about when the last time they were good?
1: Yeah.
2: I mean, it's been a minute.
1: Like, right? Really good that they can make a pick that puts them over the top in some way.
2: Well, and even then they couldn't because they were drafting so late, you know, but you're talking the late 2000s, right?
1: It's been a minute.
2: Yeah, but it's nonetheless... I mean, I guess it's just because I always love the draft, whether it's baseball, football, hockey, or basketball. I love the draft.
1: Drafts are okay.
2: It's getting...
3: Gator loves prospects, man. That's why you love the minor leagues. You know, love you like prospects. Looking at... Yeah, there's nothing wrong with that. It's fun because...
2: Every once in a while, checking in the G League stats.
3: Yeah. Because you love, like... So, let me take you into Gator's mind a little bit, Doug, and you know this already, but there's a reason why Gator loves the lottery, too. You love to dream. It's about the possibilities. That's what prospects are. They haven't disappointed you yet. You know what I mean? Like, what can be? The ceiling is still there.
1: It's also like opening a present.
3: Yes, that's why I agree, Gator. Drafts are great, man.
2: What's Chaz Lanier really like?
1: You know? We're not sure we know yet.
3: Bobby Klintman looks good.
2: Ken, you're spot on. I mean, for years, it's been that way. I can't remember the last time that there was a draft where I wasn't like, oh, I wonder what this guy's going to be like. You know, ooh, draft and stash. What's he going to be like when they take him out of the stash pile? You know. And obviously, the reality is 90% of these guys are, they're just guys, which is fine. But when you draft, this is supposed to be, everybody says, this is a deep draft. This is a draft that's got tons of talent. Well, if that's the case, okay, go get your guy. And I mean it in that sense. Go get your guy. Don't sit on your hands and wait for him to come to you at 21. I mean, go ahead and trade up and get your guy.
1: I've narrowed everything down to eight names. Eight names for the Pistons tonight. Maybe not all selected at 21. Well, if they take a player in the draft, they could always trade this pick, which is a whole nother option.
2: Well, that's the thing. That's the other thing about the NBA draft, more so than any other draft. A little bit with the NFL, but usually you know that going into it. But the NBA, it's like, are you really hanging on to this player or not? Did you just draft this player for, you know, the San Antonio Spurs or the LA Clippers? You know, who are you? Is this your pick? Am I allowed to get excited about this guy or not? You know?
1: Yep.
2: I mean, I was there at the Palace when Chris Webber got traded.
1: So was I.
2: And I was really excited. I'm like, what's happening here? The whole buzz in that building was Chris Webber might be a Piston now, you know? And obviously that's not what happened, but it was pretty damn exciting. And you just got to wait for the other shoe to drop and find out what it is. Or when you finally hear, you know, Shams or somebody else say, they're going to hang on to this pick. They like this player. And all right, great. Let's go. LFG.
1: All right. On this Tuesday morning, a member of our show is very frustrated today and wanted to vent. And it's not you and it's not me. Oh. Kang, frustrated today.
3: Listen, this is nothing new, but it got me today. I got a little annoyed and pretty pissed, but it's the summer construction, Gator. Summer construction. Yeah. We know it comes every year. But I got to tell you, maybe this is recency bias, Doug. It feels like it's worse this year than ever. Like, I feel like this is the year where this is the worst construction we've ever had. Isn't there like this pure Michigan fact that I think they say like you're never further than 2 miles apart from fresh water?
2: Right?
3: I think that stands with construction as well, right?
2: It feels like it.
3: You're never further than 2 miles away from construction.
2: Right.
1: Yeah.
3: Wherever you turn.
2: An orange cone is on your way.
4: Well, it is the fourth season, right?
1: Construction season.
4: Yeah, construction season.
1: Or fifth season.
2: Yeah.
4: No, we got rid of summer. It's on the construction.
1: All right, fair enough. You know, I've worked here since the year 2000.

0: Oh, do we need any music for this? Sounds like Doug's going to take us down down the road.
1: It's really not like
0: story
1: anything.
0: Time with Doug Karsh, people.
1: I mean, sure. So I've worked here since the year 2000.
2: Come on, Doug. This is your arrow, man. Get with it. When Doug had bangs.
0: I almost spit out my drink.
1: De La Soul, right? Did. De La Soul?
2: No, PM Dawn.
1: Damn. PM Dawn. It is PM Dawn. You're right.
2: Go ahead, Doug.
1: All right, so I've worked here since the year 2000.
0: Was PM Dawn like the two fat guys that wore sunglasses?
1: I don't know. There was PM Dawn and De La Soul. They had glasses. Anyway, I don't think I have gone 2 straight years without a good portion of my route to work being shut down for construction. And I don't think I've had about 40%, 30 to 40% of my time here where there's been no construction driving into work. Now, some people have longer commutes than others, and I'm one of them. But, Kang, you're right. This summer's worse than any. And, like, if you're leaving from Ann Arbor trying to get downtown Detroit, you know what's under construction? 96 and 94. So it's surface streets or helicopter if you're trying to avoid construction. It is, like, did they even think about that?
0: Did you borrow Story's helicopter?
2: The detours are under construction. What are we supposed to do?
1: Yes.
2: What are we supposed to do?
0: Now you see a science's detour, and then, and like literally, it's not the path you thought it was going to be on the detour. It's where am I going? Where are you taking me?
2: It's the detour to the detour.
0: It's exactly right. 100%
1: and you're on a
0: right.
1: dirt road, and your cell phone pops up, and it says, "Welcome to Canada." And you're like, "What?"
0: Yeah. Hope you have your ID ready.
1: You can't have roads on the same latitude or longitude next to each other, both under construction. People can't get here from there.
0: It does feel, I mean, maybe, Ken, you're right. Maybe it is recency bias, but it feels like everywhere it's torn up. You know, it's torn up, like you said, 94. It's torn up 275. It's torn up 96. It's torn up 696. It's torn up a mile roads. It's torn up everywhere.
1: Mm-hmm.
0: Now, it has to happen, obviously.
1: That's how the roads get better. That's how you fix the damn roads.
0: But it's perpetual.
1: But not all of them at once.
2: Dude, this seems worse than ever.
0: It doesn't stop.
2: You're right, Gator. It doesn't matter if it's a main, like, freeway or just a main road, like, you know, a 16-mile road or whatever, or Rochester Road, or a side street. Like, everything is being torn up. Everything.
1: If you are going...
0: You're right, Rochester Road is torn up. I think parts of 16 Mile, whatever, whether it's in a court in Big Beaver,
2: yes,
0: Walnut Lake Road, going all the way down to Metro Parkway. I don't know what it is, but it seems like somewhere it's torn up.
1: If you're on the east side and you're trying to get to the west side, or the west side trying to get to the east side of Detroit, 94 has construction, 96 has construction, 696 is shut down. Like, you can't get there from here. Kang, you... You ended up like 5 miles past the station one day driving in. We were going to talk about it, but then something big happened and we never got to it.
2: It was me, Jimmy, and Evan did it one day. We just didn't check our, you know, our Google Maps or Waves or whatever. And we forgot that they shut down the mixing bowl area, like the exit to Lasser off 696. Right, right. And then you have to take Orchard Lake because the next exit, not for like 5-6 miles for some reason.
0: Oh, you went all the way that way.
2: Yeah, and we had to go all the way there and then turn back. It was at one point, Doug, I saw a sign that said, "Good luck." They didn't even give me a route. It just said good luck.
0: Yep. An emerge sign.
2: Oh, by the way, traffic fines doubled.
0: Right.
1: Yeah, thanks. Great. Appreciate it.
2: I got it.
1: All right. Well, you got it off your chest. You feel better now. And everybody in Detroit knows exactly what you're talking about.
2: I know.
1: All right. Let's get to the Pistons and the draft. What should happen tonight? And a sleeper to keep an eye on. He's a classic modern day NBA prospect. It's Carson Anderson, 97.1.
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1: 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Switzerland will take on Canada and Vancouver for the top of the Group B standings, and Scotland will face Brazil and Miami, with the winner potentially clinching Group C. Switzerland and Canada, the two teams who were expected to win Group B, will square off in a game that will decide the winner of the group. Both teams currently have 4 points, but Canada currently has a goal differential that's +3 better. Canada's -170 to win the match or draw. Either result wins them Group B. Brazil is currently leading Group C, heading into the final group match against Scotland. Brazil and Morocco both have 4 points, while Scotland has 3. Brazil currently leads the group based on goal differential. Brazil is -275 to win the match, which will likely clinch them the top of the group. This has been your official Odyssey Sports Match Day preview, brought to you by Fanatics Sportsbook. 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
4: So we got to start with the breaking news of the day, which impacts our Pistons, and that is the Giannis trade goes down and Detroit's not involved. Rumors started yesterday. It wasn't rumors. It was a report from Shams Charania of ESPN that the Pistons were probably not likely to be involved because at that point, Milwaukee had agreed, well, had come to an agreement with both Miami and Boston about the parameters of a trade, and there was no third team involved. And at one point, it looked like Detroit could be involved in some facet that could have landed them two players that I've had basketball crushes on playing in other towns for a long time. The name Tyler Hero got kicked around. The name Bobby Portis got kicked around. I love Bobby Portis. Always have. I think he's one of those guys that just helps you win for a variety of reasons because he does so much for you. And Tyler Hero can be an absolute assassin from behind the arc. And I was excited about those possibilities. And the price started to come out. It was the pick at 21, Ron Holland, Isaiah Stewart. And I'm like, God, that's a lot. And that probably shuts down any pursuit of a big trade for Trey Murphy or Michael Porter Jr. Who knows what was true and what wasn't as far as rumored trades are concerned. My authentic feeling was disappointment that the Pistons didn't land Tyler Hero. They still could, right? They still could call up Milwaukee. I don't know how, you know, dedicated to keeping Tyler Hero Milwaukee is, and maybe they know this, and maybe they just decide to take the third person out of this and have him take him and say, all right, if Detroit wants him, they can come get him from us. I guess we'll just see what goes down. But obviously Detroit didn't. Your thoughts on Detroit not being involved in that third trade, a third team in that trade?
5: It sounded like the way things are shaking out, that there wasn't going to be any third team. So I was kind of set back to that they're not going to be part of it. Did it bother me? No, not terribly, because I'm not as big a Tyler Hero guy as you are. Yep. So I was okay with it, but I still want them to make a move. And I mean, even getting back to, would you want the Pistons of getting involved, who have gotten involved for Giannis?
4: To get Giannis?
5: Yeah, I mean, that was something we never even discussed. I mean, here's one of the biggest stars in the league. Everybody's talking about this big trade. And
4: well, I don't think we discussed it because it never even floated out there.
5: Well, right. But why not? Why wouldn't? I mean, wouldn't you have wanted Giannis on this team?
4: Well, depending on the price, yeah.
5: Well, yes. Now you see what the price is. And it didn't seem like there's a lot going Milwaukee's way in this trade. But could the Pistons have trumped any of that by adding a player that wasn't on the list? I don't know. Anyway, it's just something that there's always going to be a little bit of FOMO that the Pistons didn't get the guy that's the superstar.
4: Yep.
5: But I'm okay with it because I think Giannis is on the downside of his career, and I don't think it makes sense for them to go after it. So it doesn't bother me. What's going to bother me is if tonight comes and goes and it feels like that there was an opportunity to do something either to move up in the draft or to try to trade for another player, And it doesn't happen, I'm going to be a little bit disappointed just because there's been so much smoke. And maybe it's not fair to already have the preemptive disappointment in there if nothing happens. I like Trajan Langdon. I think he's very calculated. I think he's very cool. I think he's taken a ton of heat lately because of his press conference from a week ago. It's because he is all those things. And he's not dynamic when he speaks to you or in front of a microphone. But

0: I think there's somewhat of a brilliant mind behind all that facade of not really being all that engaging, where he knows what he's doing. This team went from 14 wins to 44 wins to 60 wins. This literally just happened. Mm-hmm. And did they go out and make their big splash move? No. They got to 60 wins. Now, is some of that because the landscape changed in the Eastern Conference with some massive injuries? Absolutely. But this team still improved by leaps and bounds. Had they gone from 44 to 52, that'd be a huge leap. But they went to 60.
1: Yep.
0: So now there's expectations, right?
1: And
0: now
1: that's why I'm so excited about this draft.
0: Exactly. Yeah. So this is why I'm saying there might be, I'm thinking what I'm going to feel like tonight if nothing happens, if they just stay at 21 and they go ho-hum with a pick at 21 and we couldn't move up and nothing, then I think there might be some disappointment. And yet it's unfair because maybe the guy who's picked at 21 is actually the perfect piece. We won't know.
1: Kang, your thoughts on the Pistons being excluded from that trade, the Giannis trade, and not getting Tyler Hero?
2: I mean, I'm not heartbroken. I wouldn't have mind Tyler Hero here because obviously he provides what the Pistons are lacking, which is, you know, some outside shooting, floor spacing, and he's able to create his own shot. Now, he can't play defense, and you've brought up a couple times, Gator, his playoff numbers aren't the best, but I think he's young enough where he can still be better in the playoffs because I've seen it throughout his career, even in Kentucky, where he's not afraid to take the big shot and he can go on a run. Even if it's just during the regular season when it's late in the game, he's not shy from that. He'll take the big shot if necessary. And obviously it just hasn't translated in the playoffs yet for him. But he's also played on teams where they have, you know, Jimmy Butler and Bam on those teams. With that being said, I wanted Tyler Hero, but I wasn't gonna give up what the reports seemed to be out there for Tyler Hero to be that third team facilitator. It seemed like they were giving up a lot to be that third team. And I didn't want him that much. With that being said, that's fine. That was just one option for the Pistons as far as outside shooting. There should be plenty more available via draft, via trade, via free agency. So I'm okay with them not getting on that Tyler Hero thing. Now, how does it affect the Pistons with the Heat? Like, how much better do they get with Giannis and Bam? And I know they're going to continue to add because Giannis isn't just going to go there and team up with Bam. He wants to go there and win. So what else does Pat Riley have up his sleeve? Which means, did the East just get harder for the Pistons, right?
1: Yeah, probably. As far as not landing Tyler Hero, I need to get over it. And I will do that. I will do that starting right now. I am now over it.
0: Is it possible the Pistons can just talk to Milwaukee now?
1: They could, yeah. But I'm trying to get over it. So it's not
0: do we want Doug to get over this just yet, or we want to string him along a little bit?
2: No, let's get him over it. I mean,
1: all right, we don't want to dwell on them, what they didn't get.
2: I don't want to play PM Dawn again. Even though I like PM Dawn, I'm just saying. Yeah,
1: it's been a while since I heard that song. Right,
0: you're going to sample Spandau Ballet in the background.
1: Am I the only one that mixed up PM Dawn and De La Soul? Is that easily done?
2: I don't know, man.
0: I think it's easily done.
1: Do you?
0: Yeah.
2: Someone said you lost a little bit of your hip hop.
1: I think I really did. I think people have higher expectations for me than they do Gator in everything, but especially when it comes to hip hop. I'm joking.
0: Had you put down the two names, had you put down PM Dawn and De La Soul, I would have said PM Dawn.
1: Would you?
0: I would have.
1: Yeah. I'm happy you even heard of PM Dawn.
0: So I said it. They were like two kind of stumpy and they just kind of sat there looking. I just remember the video with it's like sunglasses.
1: Keep describing what they were like. They just kind of sat there doing what?
0: They just kind of sat there staring up. Head was bobbing back and forth.
1: Okay, so stay at 21 or move the pick. Trajan implied they could move up. We talked about this at the end of the morning show when he spoke last week. That says to me that it's quite possible, if not likely, that he's had preliminary talks with teams in the teens about a player that, you know, or what it would take to move up to their spot. And they probably say, well, depending on who's there, you know, if our player's gone, this is what it would take. If our player's not gone, then it would take a lot or whatever, et cetera, et cetera. So those talks have probably already taken place. Who are the guys that you think they might trade up for? I've got a list. You're distracted. What have you done now? What now? You're paying no attention to what I'm saying. What are you doing?
0: You're ready to give a list of people. What are you talking about?
1: What are you doing?
0: I Googled PM Dawn.
2: Uh-huh. Come on.
0: All I see is the homepage when you Google PM Dawn, and there's some images that come up, and then there's a video that comes up, and if you just put your mouse over the video, then you could see it play a little bit. It is 100% what I remembered. 100% what I remembered. Yeah. It's like two fat guys with glasses just kind of

0: And they're staring with their head going back and forth. And that is exactly what I'm seeing. Talented dudes.
1: Yeah.
0: Right?
1: Yeah.
0: Now, who's on your list? You got a list.
2: So the dream player to trade up for if he drops into the teens, and I don't think this is going to happen, but you never know with a draft, is one of the premier scorers in the draft, Darius Akhoff. Is there any chance that he is a guy? Every year there's a player that drops, and by drops it means the mock drafts had him too high, but Darius Akhoff is a legitimate scorer. And how far would he have to drop? He's mostly projected outside that first cut of players, that first crust, and so somewhere between like 6 and 11.
3: Yeah. I was going to say, the Athletic has him as the number 5 overall player in the draft. They describe him as the most polished teenage guard to enter the league in years. Defense is the big question. He's also a little undersized. He's only 6'2".
0: Yeah.
3: But when I hear the most polished teenage guard to enter the league in years, there seems to be a lot to like there. And we know what they have said about what they want to add to this team. They want shooters and ball handlers. Well, he's a guard.
2: Yep.
3: And can shoot. So
2: do I think he will fall that far? I'm not sure. Other names that could be Christian Anderson, another good shooter.
3: That's I think that's my guy. He could be there at 21. He might be there. A guard from Texas Tech, undersized as well, 6'1". But here's what The Athletic says about him. They rate him number 17 overall. The best shooter in the class. Can he create rim pressure and defend at his size is the question. But when I see the best shooter in his class, well, the Pistons need shooters and ball handlers, Doug, and this is a guy who can shoot. And apparently the best shooter in the class, if he's there, they would scream that that's what the Pistons would do. And yet at the same time, I think a lot can be shaped by who gets traded tonight, if they make any trades. If there's no trades tonight, this makes all the sense in the world. But if, let's say, that we find out that the Pistons have traded Duncan Robinson and somebody else, well, there goes a shooter. That means they need to add a shooter.
2: And the third player that could drop, they could maybe trade up for, is Yaks from Michigan. Now, here's the thing about Yaks. There's some questions about his workouts and that the injury that he suffered in the national championship game might still be lingering a little bit. That's one. Two is there's a hilarious story about how he went and interviewed with the Timberwolves, I guess, and the Timberwolves immediately traded out of the draft, which has probably nothing to do with anything, but it's just kind of funny. So, you know, these would be three players that I think could be on Trajan Langdon's radar if he was trying to trade up. Is there anybody else there that you would put in that list?
3: There is. There's a Cameron Carr from Baylor, 6'4.5", mm-hmm. really good 3-point shooter, and also he just sounds like a scorer. And he needs scorers. I don't mind a guy like that, but when I hear something like needs to get stronger and more active on defense, I think you can always become more active on defense. I don't ever worry about that. Needs to get stronger. Well, that's a whole different thing.
2: Okay. And if they don't trade out of 21, who are some teams, some players to look for? I think there's a player that they'll end up with. All right. If they stay at 21, what I think the pick is. And then I got a sleeper. And nobody cares, of course, what you and I have to say. The question is Kang, the producer of this program, simply put, just a Detroit draft whisperer? Or is it specific to Brad Holmes? Kang, do you got a guy?
4: I mean, I got a guy. You're going to ask me for a guy. I'm going to give you a guy. I'm not sure if this is going to be the guy Trajan takes, but I got a guy.
2: Do you think that you can think like Trajan the way you can think like Brad Holmes? Because you've like nailed all the first-round picks, round.
3: The last 2 years, we've done the show to start the basketball season from the Pistons practice facility, and Trajan Langdon has sat down and talked with us, and you have been in that room with us. Did you feel some sort of cosmic connection with Trajan Langdon to the point where you can predict who he's going to draft?
4: I got an aura.
3: Okay.
4: I felt something.
3: That might be good enough for me.
2: We'll get Kang's pick too. It is Carson Anderson on 97.1.
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0: Jason 97.1. Open lines 248-539-9797. Okay. As it is first round NBA draft tonight. And I don't know about the rest of you out there, but I'm fired up for this draft because it's the first time in a while where it just feels like, hey, we got a really good team. A team with a good offseason can you know, bolster their chances to win a championship. And the draft is part of it. And can you find a player at 21? Well, it's not as easy as if you're picking in the top 10, but it can be done. And it feels like they have very specific needs as opposed to just needing to for roster talent. Can they go out and they add a shooter or a scorer or a ball handler or maybe all of those in one, which brings us to Bennett Sturts, who's one of the best three-point shooters in the Big Ten. We've talked a lot about him. It feels like mock drafts from day one have linked the Pistons to Bennett Sturts, who is, you know, the question is, will he be on the board for them? Player that a lot of people like. Another one that I've mentioned that I, you know, just has endless range and seems like he can be a great addition if you're looking for shooting as LeBaron Fillion from Alabama. But the closer we get to this thing, I think the player that Trajan Langdon would go after if he's on the board is Isaiah Evans, the 6'6 wing from Duke, who shot 38% from three. He's got good size. He can shoot free throws. He needs to put on some weight, but at 6'6 he has a chance to be a good defender. And a lot of the guys that we've talked about so far don't have great size. They're shorter. But I think if they stay there at 21, Isaiah Evans from Duke as a perimeter shooter can be the guy.
1: I don't have any issue with that. And I think, you know, drafting guys from Duke is always a good thing to do. They just seem to know what they're doing, and they come into the league ready to play. He's potentially an excellent shooter. And when you're playing on a team that has so many options, sometimes you get overlooked. And when you got the Boozers there, those were the guys who are going to get the ball. So it's, I can see that.
0: Yeah, it's a little bit what happened with Carl Anthony Towns coming out of Kentucky. People questioned his offensive ability, and it was in part because of the roster he played on. He didn't, you know, it was a heavy perimeter shooting team. But yeah, there were options at Duke.
1: I tend to think he might be gone by that point simply because of the Duke pedigree and that people will overlook this guy. And the guy I think is who the Pistons selected 21. It's a name we've talked many a time here because it seems like he was mocked here forever and now not so much. But Bennett Sturts, the guard from Iowa, 6'2.5". This guy knows what he's doing as a point guard. I mean, you're getting an experienced guy who can handle the basketball and shoot very well. These are two things that they're looking for, shooters and ball handlers, and this is the guy who's a shooter and a ball handler. I think Bennett Sturts would be the pick at 21.
0: Okay, let's get Kang's pick, and then we'll throw in a sleeper here. But what do you got?
2: I'd love to bring a third name into this conversation, but I actually agree with one of you 100%. Eyes in your own paper, Doug. I think Isaiah Evans would be the pick if they stay at 21. I mean, he provides the floor spacing they desperately need.

0: like you mentioned too, he's taller out of all the other shooters that are on, in this first round draft class. The other guys are about 6'2", 6'3", maybe 6'4". I think he's 6'5 and a half barefoot, so which means he's like 6'6", 6'7", maybe. He can shoot from deep, and he can finish at the rim. Now, he can't create his own shot, really, not yet at least, but you're not going to get the perfect player at 21, but he can come off screens, and he can open wide open threes, and that's what this team needs. And if you're thinking, well, 21, how much of a difference can a player make at 21? He might not make the biggest difference right away, but I still think he can contribute to this team next year in a playoff run. And then 2-3 years down the line, you might be like, wow, we got a player. Tyrese Maxey was the 21st pick overall a couple years ago. Look where he is right now with the Sixers. He's basically the guy they're building around. I'm not saying Isaiah Evans is going to be exactly like that, but you can get a good player is my point. And earlier when you mentioned Darius Acuff, I think it's an absolute dream, but that would be my dream as well. I think he goes top 10. But that guy provides ball handling, and he's a bucket.
1: He's a fall. He has to fall in a trade up candidate, and it's got you got to trade up to get him.
0: No, but if they stay at 21, I like Isaiah Evans, Doug.
1: Yeah. Okay. So there you go. there's one player that I am fascinated with because I think the door has been opened in the NBA for guys like this, and that's Allen Graves, the 6'8" forward from Santa Clara. He shot 41% from three last year at 6'8". He averaged 2.5 dimes a game, according to The Athletic.
2: That's assists.
1: Yeah, assists. He had an insane steal rate for a big. He had 17 against Kentucky in March Madness.
2: I'm sorry, what's that?
1: He had 17 against Kentucky.
2: Oh, I thought you meant steals.
1: No, 17 points.
2: You just talked about steals.
1: No, my bad. Yeah, 17 points. But the door has been open to this kind of player because this is also part of his scouting report. He's the most athletically underwhelming player in my top 30. And you love this. He finishes below the rim. He is not an athlete. If you watch him play, you'll say things like, sweet pass. You'll say things like, that's a fundamental up and under move in the low block. You'll say things like, nice screen. And then you'll see him beyond the perimeter, quick trigger, 6'8", three-point shot, going in, going in, going in. Does he wow you? Nope. And I think the door's been open because of guys like Jokic and Luka, who wouldn't get picked first at LA Fitness and yet are amongst the best players in the league.
2: I ain't mad at you.
1: Yeah,
2: I mean, look, you can shoot 41% beyond the arc. You can shoot, and you're 6'8". I don't need you to show highlight reel dunks, right? I don't need that.
1: Yep.
2: If you're fundamentally sound, you're already off to a fantastic start. There's a great foundation. He's fundamentally sound. I like that. That's a great starting point. And what else does he do? Oh, he shoots really well from three. I imagine he also shoots very well from the free throw line. So that's going to be good news too.
1: Yeah.
2: A little sleeper that I would have, and it may fly in the face of what people would think. I'm looking at a big man, Chris Scenic Jr. from Houston.
1: Yeah.
2: He's 6'10", but he's got a wingspan of 7'5".
1: Wow.
2: Standing reach is 9'5". Just by standing and putting his hand up in the air, he's almost at the rim. It's a guy who played last year as a freshman, averaged just about 10 points and 8 rebounds per game. Shot 33% from three-point land, so he's got the ability certainly to get better there as he's only 19 years old, and you're not expecting 6'10 guys to be lighting it up from there at 19, but what it tells me is he can develop and become a better shooter. But having that kind of size, I think the Pistons covet guys that have size and length like that, and when you see, you know, this with what Wembanyama can do with being the Hydra that he is defensively, I think it would behoove the Pistons to think about a guy like that as well. So it's just a sleeper I have. 7'5" wingspan is massive.
1: All right, we're pretty excited about the. I don't know about you, Gator, but I feel young again.
2: Do you?
1: It's been a long time since I cared this much about an NBA draft.
2: I felt like this since the Pistons took Isaiah Thomas and Kelly Trepuka.
1: Thank you very much, Pistons. 248-539-9797. Got a ton of feedback coming in. Love to hear from you. What do you want to have happen tonight? And even if you don't have a specific player, what do you hope they get out of it? You can just give us the outline of what you hope they get tonight. Because I don't know how much deep dives people do on the NBA draft. But we'll get to some of your phone calls and feedback coming up. Here on Carson Anderson on 97.1.
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15: Carson Anderson on this NBA draft day. We'll get some Tiger stuff next hour. I got to tell you, things are percolating with Dylan Larkin. Still Dusty May fallout coming in. It's a busy, busy day. You're at 97.1, and for us at least from 10 to 2. Here we go. Regarding the Pistons and the draft from an unnamed texter, I'm giving Trajan the offseason, but I'll be shocked if he makes a splash. If

0: / once he doesn't, he's lumped with every other GM in this town, too scared to make moves. This is a poverty sports city. I mean, look, dude, if first of all, I don't know that anybody is scared to make moves, okay? I think the one report that leads credence to somebody overvaluing their own prospects, overvaluing their own guys, might be Steve Yzerman related. And I have concerns about Yzerman. I think that people have unrealistic, grandiose expectations of what you can do in a cap league. And so, and that does include the NHL. When it comes to Major League Baseball, there is no cap. And I'm still formulating how I feel about Harris, because when it comes to trades, not been impressed. I think he has a draft class that could be elite when it's all said and done, but the book's still out on Harris. But I think people don't appreciate how much the cap can limit what you can and can't do. And where one of the ways it manifests itself is you have to make ends meet, And so draft picks become cheaper alternatives to expensive players the teams covet because they have to pay their high-end guys. But that, you know, it's funny because I go back and I look at trade deadlines and how they're interpreted in other towns. And I mean, one of the years that when Philly won the Super Bowl a couple of years ago, they were considered a big loser at the trade deadline because they didn't make a big splash. They didn't do anything and they won the Super Bowl. But hey, look, I know it's a common theme. It's probably replaced play calling as the number one complaint we get in Detroit, is that our teams aren't aggressive enough.
1: Yeah, I think you're accurate on that. I think people have complained about every GM in town.
0: They're completely unrelated, too.
1: They are.
0: You shouldn't want one GM to make a move because a GM in another sport didn't.
1: No, it's coincidental is what it is.
2: It's a total coincidence, Gator. Yeah, we just happen to have four GMs that kind of think similarly, right?
1: They do, and I think that they're all capable of making a big move when they want to make a big move, but it's not necessarily the big move you're expecting. Like, I mean, Brad Holmes has moved up in the draft in the first round.
2: Plenty of times.
1: I mean, he's done it, right? But they haven't done the F them picks move like other teams have, so he's a failure. You know, Steve Yzerman went out and got Alex DeBrincat, but he hasn't done anything really of substance to the trade deadline. You know, all due respect to what he did this year, but it's, you know, Justin Falk wasn't the big move that people wanted to see. We haven't seen from Scott Harris. What's the big signing? You know, Framber Valdez is a big signing, but I feel like people didn't care about it, and they're not recognizing what a big signing that is.
0: No.
1: And now here we are with Trajan Langdon. You know, all he did was get guys that were professionals to come to this team and lift them from 14 to 44 to 60 wins. But it's not the big splash move, so they must not be doing it.
0: And I'm trying to think back to, like, last baseball trade deadline when, you know, who we want. We wanted Bednar, the reliever. Well, what if the asking price was McGonagall? And the Tigers are like, well, we think he's going to be a cornerstone. We're not ready to do that.
1: Right, Mason Miller.
0: Mason Miller would have cost you, given what they got, Clark, McGonagall, and stuff. The Padres emptied their system.
1: Padres gave everything.
0: But
2: they don't. Fans don't care about what you had to give up. No, okay, the end result was
1: right.
2: The GMs didn't do anything.
0: That's true,
2: and that's what they're bitching about.
1: Right, because then the fans can also, because there's no accountability, they can come back and say, "Well, because if it doesn't work out, what did you do that for?"
2: Well, yeah, but I mean, the moves were like even Suarez, though. Remember at the trade deadline, that was a huge name that would not stop. Like, hey, need a bat, go get Suarez. Didn't happen.
0: Next, Dax, unless the Pistons address shooting at the center position, they're going to struggle against elite teams of bigs that can actually stretch the floor. I wish we could acquire or develop a player similar to Karl Anthony Towns. That's from Troy and Woodhaven. Troy, I'm not sure they're related. First of all, do I wish they could acquire or develop a player like Karl Anthony Towns? Yes. Unless the Pistons address shooting at the center position, they're going to struggle against elite teams with bigs that can actually stretch the floor. No, they just won't. Their big won't stretch the floor. He'll defend the guy that stretches the floor. But I don't quite get, I don't think it's an A then B statement. But yes, I would take a player like Karl Anthony Towns in a heartbeat, sure.
2: He was the first overall pick, by the way.
0: Right. Stay at 21 and take Bennett.

0: starts, basically, he is Tyler Hero. Well, that's a strong comparison. And if he turns out to be the next Tyler Hero, because I'm getting over Tyler Hero not coming to Detroit.
1: No.
0: I'm getting over it.
2: You sure?
0: I'm not clicking on the link.
2: I mean,
0: yet.
2: Just saying that it's not done. I mean, he hasn't donned that uniform yet. He's not playing in Milwaukee just yet.
0: Next text. The Pistons will not be looking to trade up for Sturts.
2: I don't know. I think he's a guy that could fall to him.
0: Yeah, I don't think anybody.
2: Maybe not fall. He's just there.
0: Did somebody speculate? Did you say they would trade up for Sturts?
2: I didn't say they trade up for him. I said that's who I think they're going to pick at 21.
0: Yeah, I didn't
2: think he's there.
0: Yeah, I agree. If they draft at 21, I shoot the boot guarantee. They are running it back with the same guys, the Detroit way. That's from Chris in Lake Orion. Okay. They still have, I mean, look, the most likely path to getting Trey Murphy or Michael Porter Jr., two of the bigger names that would really be big at ads, the most likely way is through multiple draft picks. Three first-round draft picks and Ron Holland. That kind of deal. Might even take four first-round draft picks, which would be every other year for the next 7 years. So that you might be right on that, Chris. I'm not sure, but you might be right on that. I love that pick at 21 as an asset that can be moved in a big trade. So, I would imagine that both New Orleans and Brooklyn would want the immediate return on that. So, it probably leads to more speculation that they aren't making that big a trade, but it's still possible because they have all their draft picks for the next several seasons. Like, they can move, they could still move future ones. But if I were in Brooklyn, and his point is valid. If I were in Brooklyn and New Orleans, I would want that pick at 21 coming my direction. So there might be some truth to that. If Cameron Carr is a possibility, that would be my guy. He has all the tools to be a star. I'd move up to get him. Well, you mentioned him a little bit earlier.
2: Yeah. The book on him, according to The Athletic, terrific three-point shooter and attacker. Needs to get stronger and more active on defense.
0: Does he finish above the rim?
2: Well, it's his attacker. He's 6'4". I imagine he does. He can't finish above the rim.
0: Yeah. I'm just still laughing at my guys. Allen Graves finishes below the rim, most unathletic, underwhelming player in my top 30.
2: Finishes below the rim is great.
0: 248-539-9797. What do you want to go down? Here's the story that Bobby sent me. The Bucks still have work to do, as league sources say. It remains unclear if Tyler Hero will remain with the team. Oh. While there is interest in making the Milwaukee native part of a hometown program, sources say the Bucks will also listen to offers for the 26-year-old All-Star. Hero's believed to have a robust market with the Detroit Pistons among the many teams interested in him. Hmm. Since the trade won't be finalized until July 6, it remains possible for additional teams to take part in final construction.
2: Bobby didn't write this, right?
0: Bobby didn't write this. He cut and pasted it from a story in The Athletic from Sam Amick. So I suppose I can rekindle my hopes just as I was trying to get over it.
3: What would you be willing to give up for Tyler Hero, Doug? Now that it's a straight up, you know, you just talking Milwaukee, you don't have to be the third team.
0: They just gave up Bobby Portis. Would they be interested in Isaiah Stewart to bring some toughness back? Is that a realistic deal?
3: Just straight up player for player?
0: Yep.
3: I think they want draft capital. That's why... I mean, it looks like they're in a rebuild mode now.
0: Yeah, maybe it's Isaiah Stewart in a future pick. I don't know if I'd give him this year's pick in Isaiah Stewart.
3: And would you, like, now here's the other problem with Tyler Hero. He's only got one year left in his contract. Yeah, so either you're going to extend him or this is just a one-year rental.
0: Look, I'm trying to win a championship.
3: There you go. Oh, you're the guy. We found the guy, Gator.
0: It's a kind of a pet peeve of ours when someone calls the show just to explain where we question stuff. We get hit with, I'm trying to win a championship. Yeah, it's a challenge because you got to

0: between like stretches of play where they look awful and stretches of play that they look like they could contend. And what did Dirt Cam say to Jazz Chisholm? It's Carson Anderson. We got open lines. You're on a Tuesday, 248-539-9797.
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2: 248-539-9797. Talking NBA draft. We'll get to some Tiger stuff coming up shortly. In the meantime, we go to Adam and Frankenmuth here on 97.1. Hello, Adam.
3: Boys, happy Darko Day.
4: Same to you.
3: Just want to put this kind of out there. It's not going to happen. Let's be honest. The last big move we've ever made in Detroit was Miguel Cabrera. We haven't made any big moves. Probably when you were talking about was Rasheed Wallace. When we brought Rasheed in, we were a great team, and then we brought him in, and that put us over the top.
4: Yeah, the Tigers did it a lot. But the Pistons, you're right. The Pistons haven't. Well, I mean, they went out and got Blake Griffin and Derrick Rose, right?
3: We also got Allen Iverson.
2: Those things didn't work, but were considered
4: big moves. They made the
2: playoffs
4: with Blake Griffin, and Blake Griffin actually had a really good season. He was an all-star with the Pistons.
3: I'm not going to lie, but I love me some Blake. I wasn't trying to send in there. But my thing is that right now, the Boston Celtics want to get rid of Jaylen Brown. They do. It's out there. He don't want to be there. He don't want to play second fiddle to anything. But obviously we got Cade, but you bring him into Detroit. If we make a move, we can. I mean, I don't want to get rid of Asar, but if we could get rid of Asar and two first rounders, would you guys be down with that? I would.
2: So here's the thing, Adam. I think Boston is trying to win a championship, and they saw the path to that through Giannis. I don't think they're in rebuild mode. I don't think they're wanting a younger asset and future assets. I think they're still trying to win. And as you said at the beginning, it's probably not going to happen. And that's the biggest reason why, right? I mean, they're not. Just because they shopped Jaylen Brown around, they were trying to get back Giannis, and not.
3: Right. That might end up coming to fruition at the trade deadline. You're probably correct there. They're probably not going to do nothing until later on to see how that goes. But you're right. We need some shooters, man. At the end of the day, I watched the New York Knicks walk around that parade, and as a Pistons fan, I thought they stole our championship. I mean, I truly believe if we'd have went head-to-head with them, obviously you can't say that because we didn't win. We didn't beat Cleveland, which is unbelievable. But I truly believe that we were a better team than the Knicks, so we're close. You go out and you get some shooters. I mean, we go get Milwaukee. We give them a deal for a Hero, bring him in, or just go out and find us a couple shooters that can come in. And they give him with Bobby Portis. I love him too, man, just like you said.
2: I've always had a basketball crush on Bobby Portis. Adam, it feels like actually you're in the same place we are, excited about the NBA draft. For us, though, and for me, I guess, I shouldn't speak for you, but this is the most excited I've been about a draft in a long time. And it has nothing to do with where the Pistons are picking. It was cool when they were picking number one overall, but I didn't think they're going to take Cade Cunningham and win the championship next year. They could make a strong, if they make a great pick tonight, or a move, could be moving that pick for something. I could be part of a deal that goes and lands an established player. This whole offseason has some real premium on it. Some real premium.
4: Yeah, I mean, I usually get excited every year for it. I mean, the Cade pick, we knew it was going to be Cade. Still was excited. The following year was Jalen Duren and Jaden Ivey. That was fun. Isaiah Stewart and all that.
2: Yep.
4: A lot of fun. And I think tonight that the intrigue is you've got a really good team now. It feels like you've got some foundational pieces. How do you add to it and make it better? And it's not necessarily like a huge part of it is, are they going to stay at 21 and draft somebody that makes it happen? Or there's that other 20% that sticks in me that they might trade and really add something to this team. That's the intrigue of draft night.
5: Yeah, see, the instant gratification that fans are looking for, though, is the trade, Gator, free agency. Because the draft tonight, I'm not trying to be a Debbie Downer because I'm excited for the draft. But the odds are this pick at 21, if they stay at 21, isn't really going to be a hugely impactful on this year. Because he's a rookie, and he's got to come in and get his body NBA ready. He's got to learn the game. You know, they may be a good three-point shooter in college, but the line is deeper in the NBA. And stuff like that, whatever, they got to get adjusted. So he could be a guy that can help them and grows into someone that spot duty here and there and help him during the season and maybe in the playoffs, but the pick's probably for 2-3 years down the line. If you want instant gratification, though, it's the trade market. It's free agency. And then they might trade this pick. So
4: and
5: we'll
4: that happens tonight. That's the thing. And the NBA is crazy with trades on draft night. And, you know, they only have two rounds. So, and tonight's just going to be the first round. And then tomorrow night's the second round.
2: Yeah, that's completely unknown.

0: unnecessary, making it a two-night.
1: It is completely unnecessary. Completely unnecessary.
0: I mean, what are we doing?
1: With all but that's why I feel like there's so many compacted trades that happen on the first night of the draft, because it is so short. And this is that opportunity for the instant gratification. As Pistons fans, we want that. And I think there's a really good chance that that's going to happen tonight. I really do.
2: Wait. Are you getting close to some kind of guarantee or anything?
1: Slow down.
2: Just saying.
0: It felt like it was building up to that. It was going to step up as a man.
1: Oh, I'm sorry. I was still waiting for yours to drop. Have you done your shit?
0: No, I haven't done it yet.
1: Okay. All right.
0: I will. I've done it before. I'll do it again.
1: Shoot the boot. Yeah. We've all done the shoot the
0: boot. Yeah. Have we all done shoot the boot?
1: Yeah, King did.
2: I have not.
1: Oh, I thought you did.
2: Nope.
1: Oh.
0: He doesn't say dumb things.
1: He doesn't go out on that limb.
0: We have a penance to pay here.
1: Well, I think the obvious thing is if they don't, who did King say they draft tonight?
0: Isaiah Evans.
1: Obviously, if it's not Isaiah Evans, King's got to shoot the boot. Is that the obvious thing? We all agreeing on
0: it? I'd like to agree with you, but I don't think that's
2: I'm not agreeing to it. I'm raising my hand right now.
0: From Dean, the Pistons have to find someone who can take the ball out of Cade's hands and relieve some pressure off him.
1: Yeah.
0: And that's why everybody, look at everything we've talked about other than the center that you brought up. It's just about, not everybody. Alan Graves is not a ball handler.
1: Mr. Finish Under the Rim?
0: Yeah.
1: Below the Rim guy?
0: Wasn't that the name of an actor in like the 70s?
1: What?
0: Alan Graves. Was he in MASH?
1: It was Peter Graves, who was in Airplane.
0: Okay.
1: He was Captain Over.
0: And Alan Alda.
1: And Alan Alda was MASH. Yeah.
0: I mashed them together.
1: See what you did there? Yeah. The mismash.
0: Hey, guys, great show. Over the last 20 minutes, you guys talked about some guys that sound a lot like Duncan Robinson and Marcus Sasser. A guy that can really shoot, but not too much else. Or a smaller guy that can shoot. I think the only real answer is to move the pick at 21 and go get go up or get Trey Murphy. I'm not mad at you. You're right. We are describing a lot of guys that have flaws. But as Kang pointed out, Tyrese Maxey's the pick at 21. Like, there are guys, there's a reason why players fall in the draft.
1: Yeah, but at the same time, while we're talking about this, I was actually thinking, okay, they need more ball handlers. They need more guys like Danis Jenkins? Is that what they're looking for? I mean, if Danis Jenkins were in the draft right now, you saw what you saw in the NBA this year, where would Danis Jenkins go in the draft?
0: I don't know, dude.
1: After seeing this past season in the NBA, is he a top 20 pick or no?
0: No.
1: Okay.
0: He's not a top 20 pick.
1: Then there you go.
0: 248-539-9797. Now, as far as this use the pick to trade, you're talking to two people that aren't against that.
1: No. And when you talk about trading for Trey Murphy, I'm all for it.
0: Yep. Rajon Rondo was a pick at 21. Next one. I would go beef stew and the pick at 21 for Tyler Hero and maybe get us a future second rounder. That's from AMAs.
1: I would not.
0: Yeah, you don't like Hero as much as I do, and that's fine. I understand your reasoning, but at the end of the day, I love the player.
1: I don't want to trade the pick.
0: You don't want to get the pick?
1: Not for Hero.
0: Here's the thing about the pick.
1: Murphy, yes.
0: Hero, I want to know what the market for the pick plus is. Like, it's important to think about, you're not getting Trey Murphy or Michael Porter Jr. for 21, but if you're going to give a cadre of draft picks, it almost certainly includes one this year. Those teams are going to want at least that immediate dividend and Ron Holland.
1: Yeah, and you wonder, as this draft goes on tonight, you know, every team's got their bucket of players they really covet. As you get closer to 21, one of those teams like, ooh, we have two guys there and there's only three picks to go here. Maybe we should talk to Detroit about moving up.
0: 248-539-9797. All right, we'll talk some Tigers coming up today at 11:20. Look at that. Another win. Just when the entire city is reaching for the cord to pull the chute, they sweep the White Sox and beat the Yankees in game one of this series.
1: I wonder if things are afoot as well.
0: Oh, okay. We will get to that at 11:20 here on Carson Anderson on 97.1. 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
3: 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Switzerland will take on Canada and Vancouver for the top of the Group B standings, and Scotland will face Brazil and Miami, with the winner potentially clinching Group C. Switzerland and Canada, the two teams who are expected to win Group B, will square off in a game that will decide the winner of the group. Both teams currently have 4 points, but Canada currently has a goal differential that's +3 better. Canada is -170 to win the match or draw. Either result wins them Group B. Brazil is currently leading Group C, heading into the final group match against Scotland. Brazil and Morocco both have 4 points, while Scotland has 3. Brazil currently leads the group based on goal differential. Brazil is -275 to win the match, which will likely clinch them the top of the group. This has been your official Odyssey Sports Match Day preview, brought to you by Fanatic Sportsbook. 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
0: Floyd is in Detroit and is next on 97.1. Hello, Floyd.
13: Hi, guys. How you doing?
14: What's up, Floyd?
13: You know, guys, I'm thoroughly convinced the Pistons don't need to do anything but re-sign Beasley. They've got the best defense in the league right now, in that they got the only person

0: that can cover Brunson and Lee as Thompson.
1: So
0: the defense is ferocious.
1: Think about this.
0: They got three outstanding 3-point scorers: Robinson, Beasley, and Green, to spread the defense. Then they can put Harris in a position to post smaller folks.
1: Okay,
0: Floyd, in theory, sure.
1: You know he's still under investigation for the gambling probe. He hasn't been cleared to talk to anyone. He currently doesn't have an agent. Trajan Langdon hasn't spoken to him directly. It sounds like this isn't, I mean, it can't even be on the radar yet. If and when it happens, he went on a podcast recently. I want to give credit where credit is due.
2: Beasley?
1: Yeah. And somebody asked him which team he'd play for. And he said all 30 of them. So,
0: Have an edge over other teams, right?
2: Well, they do, yeah. But none of it matters unless he gets cleared, right? I mean, the investigation has to come to an end, and he has to be cleared in that investigation. If and when that happens, yes, I do think the Pistons should be involved, and yeah, they have the bird rights to him, so they would have the one up on everybody. But he hasn't been cleared.
0: They can sign in really cheaply too.
2: They could, but he hasn't been cleared.
0: Any other moves with the team.
2: Right, yeah. But he hasn't been cleared, yeah. So it's...
3: All right, you guys have been asking for it. I'm going to do it.
1: Okay.
3: I will shoot the boot guarantee if Malik Beasley ever plays for the Detroit Pistons ever again. I'm so sick of this call and these texts that come in. Oh, it is not happening. Fetch is not happening, people, okay? He's under investigation. Trajan Langdon has been asked multiple times about the connection with Beasley, and every time he shoots it down, the most recent one saying, I haven't even spoken to his camp. I don't think he has an agent. Malik Beasley will play for any team in the NBA that would have him. Trust me. He was begging to be back in the league. He was playing in Bad Bunny's league like 2 months ago.
1: In Puerto Rico.
3: Yeah. And nothing against Malik Beasley, but it is not happening. The Pistons have moved on. The fans need to move on. End of story. I will shoot the boot. There it is.
1: Kang, if Malik Beasley ever is he ever if he ever signs or
3: the,
1: if he ever
3: Detroit
1: plays,
3: Pistons.
1: I think you said plays, but whatever. Okay, if he signs with the Pistons, Kang will shoot the boot. He guarantees he will not.
2: I think that's a little bit strong.
1: That's well done. Yeah. I mean, that's well done, right. Kang. You've kind of the thing about the shoot the boot guarantee. It's got to be something that could happen, but you just you're just slamming the door.
2: He is so fed up with that call.
1: It can happen in this business, people. Someday, when you have your talk show and you keep getting the same call over and over and over with the same complaint, and the message that you might have is not getting through or whatever, you can get fed up.
2: Yeah,
1: Kang. Sitting behind the glass, you've had enough of the Malik Beasley.
3: We all have our things, right? Yeah, Doug, you have yours. Yep, Gator, you have yours. This is mine.
1: And I got
2: a list of them.
1: Here's the one. it's been a while since we recapped
4: the list.
1: We recapped the list. I don't know if it means we should do it again. But Kang, the other thing that Kang is subject to is the constant parade of texts. Kang sifts through the texts.
3: We get Beasley texts every day almost when we talk Pistons.
1: Really?
3: Yep.
1: Fascinating.
2: So if he got cleared tomorrow by the NBA, would you be fearful?
3: Nope.
2: Okay. You really think they have moved on? That's strong.
3: It's done. It's over. It's okay.
1: I'm mad at you.
2: Okay.
1: Look at you. Well done, my friend.
3: You know what the funny thing is, too? Like, he was really good during the regular season for the Pistons. Yep. People completely forget the playoffs. He did not.
1: He struggled. It was funny because when people were worried about Duncan, I said, well, Duncan can't be much worse than Beasley was last year in the postseason.
3: And literally the last thing that Beasley did as a Piston was turn over the ball when Kate Cunningham gave him a wide-open shot for a three.
1: Yeah. All right. So let's get to some Tiger stuff, as we promised. Dude. I love that they're winning again, right? And last night, they did it behind great pitching from Framber and a barrage of two-out hits. And now they're 10 games below 500, which is the high watermark or low watermark for a playoff team, I guess I should say. Because I think right now the last wild card team is still at 500, although it keeps rotating who that is. Last time I looked, it was the Athletics. It is now Toronto.
2: Yeah, doesn't matter. It's just is what it is. Five back of the wild card. Keep winning games, and you know, I was watching the game last night, and this is what I was telling myself. If I were AJ Hinch. And what I would tell

0: team in a team meeting, we can't worry about what Toronto or Oakland does or what Cleveland and the White Sox do. We can't worry about any of that. What we can worry about is what we do. We have to win our games. The other stuff will sort itself out. If we're a good enough baseball team, we'll be in the playoffs. But we have to keep playing that way. So don't keep tabs. We, you and I in the media, we can keep tabs and let people right. know, hey, it's still five games out of the wild card, 6.5 out in the division. They've improved to 10 games below 500, which still sucks overall. But in the grand scheme of things, it's not that bad. You know, they mentioned last night in the broadcast, the telecast, that look, that Cleveland was, what, 14.5 games out in the second half of the season and came on like gangbusters and the Tigers collapsed. You never know what's going to happen. This team right now, they're playing great baseball. Winners of 4 in a row to start this homestand. Just keep chugging away. I don't expect them to go 10-0 in the homestand, but if they go 7-3, 8-2 on this homestand, that's pretty good baseball, and you start to get excited about that, particularly when you're off to a 4-0 start now. Keep it going and find yourself in a position where you get to the All-Star break and you're five games below 500. See what the landscape looks like then in the American League.
1: So we can all, and everybody does this, you do the math in your head and you look at the schedule and et cetera, and what we need is more good teams on the schedule, because that's when the Tigers win, is when they play good teams. It's the weirdest, this is the strangest dual split personality team ever. When you're playing a series you think they should clean up, they don't, and then here comes a first-place White Sox team, Tigers sweep them. Here come the Yankees, Tigers win the first game. They won series against Seattle and Tampa recently. Like, what the hell is going on with these guys? And what is starting to go on is some guys at the top correcting and some guys, I guess some guys at the bottom of the order correcting too. We don't have huge expectations for some of the, you getting cold in here? Yeah, so am I.
0: What just happened?
1: Yeah, the air conditioning just kicked on. But the guys 6-9 in the order, McKinstry's starting to perk up a little bit. Howie Lee's got back-to-back games with hits and had that almost awesome leg-out bunt single last night. And then the bullpen, like Will Vest was going to get the job done against, if Aaron Judge came to the plate three times, he would have struck out Ohtani last night. Will Vest went out there unhittable. And then suddenly the round mound of strike zone pound, Drew Sommers, hasn't given up a run yet. Like, this guy has been great for them.
0: A couple of hits last night, but yeah.
1: How many appearances?
0: He's only pitched like 7 innings, a ball, but yeah.
1: Yeah, 1, 2, 3, 4, 5, 6, 7, 8, 9 appearances. 10 appearances, sorry. And he hasn't given up an earned run yet. He's given up 4 hits. Last night he gave up hit 3 and 4. And what's going on here? Because the bullpen, I looked up their numbers are comparatively to the rest of the league. Mm-hmm. They've slowly worked their way from statistically abysmal to middle of the pack in terms of, you know, ERA, walks and hits per innings pitched.
0: And the starting has been as good as any starting unit in baseball over the last, you know, 6 weeks, basically.
1: They have got some characteristics of a damn good baseball team that isn't winning nearly enough this season. But seasons are so long, and we keep saying it, they are so stinking long.
0: They are, and yet I wonder if things are afoot with this Tiger team.
1: Yeah, what are we talking about here?
0: So this was announced about 20 minutes ago. The Erie Seawolves, that's their AA affiliate, by the way, where Jack Flaherty is going to pitch a rehab start tonight. Mm-hmm. The Erie Seawolves have announced that they are adding a couple players to the roster. Players are starting to matriculate, and other players are moving on from Erie to Toledo. And these are the players I'm looking at. Infielder John Peck and outfielder Brett Callahan have both been transferred from AA to AAA. Brett Callahan's been killing the ball at AA ball, and John Peck has just been fantastic for them as well. So you're moving guys up to the AAA level. There's going to have to be some sort of corresponding move, I guess, that's going to happen with Toledo. Does that mean that something is afoot with the big club? That are they finally going to say, okay, it's time to promote, say, Corey Jolks, as I suggested. Is it time to promote Corey Jolks and say enough of the Jamai Jones experience, and there you go, and they've already got the replacement because here comes Brett Callahan, the outfielder, to come take his place? Or, you know, some other move that happens with John Peck, the infielder, moving up, does that mean that Chase Young gets a chance to come back to the Tigers and play a role there? I just think it's interesting to look at that and see that that's happened.

0: maybe this is just easily explained to, hey, Trey Cruz was picked off the roster and they need to add somebody there. I'm not sure, but I just wonder if things
1: are afoot. Somebody down there could be banged up.
0: Yeah, I just wonder if things are afoot here.
1: Could be. It's interesting you didn't, I was getting ready for you to mention a Max.
0: I didn't say a Max.
1: Nope.
0: Because I still think for Max Clark, it's going to have to be an everyday thing for him. They're not just going to bring him up to bring him up.
1: Max Anderson's homered in back-to-back games down there.
0: Well, he started to perk up a little bit because for a while there, he was not doing all that well and his OPS had dropped well below 800. We'll see where he ends up there. But Callahan and Peck are two guys I followed that had done an outstanding job at Double A Erie. So good to see those guys getting an opportunity now at Triple A.
1: 248-539-9797. We'd love to get the feel for what the fans are thinking about this team and where are you at with them? Like, they refuse to take themselves out of the consciousness of the Detroit sports fan. They flirt with it. You get ready, say bye-bye. And break off the relationship. You know, we are on a break. and what do? They go out and they win four in a row. It's Carson Anderson, 97.1. Hey, if you want to watch a game, let me tell you about one of the best places in all of Michigan to do so, Twin Peaks. And they're about to double down on your Tuesday experience, and you won't want to miss it. 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
2: 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What began as a family's unimaginable loss is now becoming a national call for farm safety. 1 year after 4-year-old Maverick Flynn and his great-grandmother Nancy Fox were killed in a farming accident in southern Indiana, their legacy is inspiring a movement aimed at protecting future generations. C.J. Miller has the story.
3: It's been a very hard year, but the more we get to say Maverick's name and my mom's name and help move agriculture in a safer direction in our rural communities, that's our entire goal.
4: And that's Stephanie Flynn from Seymour, Indiana, Maverick's grandmother and Nancy Fox's daughter. Out of profound grief, a national farm safety movement was born called the Maverick Minute Foundation. She says turning their family's heartbreak into a mission to save other families has provided a small light in a very dark year.
3: We just want to keep the people that we love safe and coming home to us at night. And that's where we have the opportunity to talk about the Maverick Minute Foundation and what it means as a tribute to our family members.
4: She says the foundation's message is simple: to turn a quick 60-second safety check for farmers who are operating their heavy equipment into a natural, life-saving habit.
3: And we get to honor Maverick's legacy by telling people to pause, inspect, and protect. And that's all. It's a very simple message just to make sure that people that we love are safe and come home. We're not trying to create new safety initiatives. We're not trying to tell people how to do their jobs. All we want to do is create a habit of pausing, a habit of taking that minute. That's it.
4: And to ensure this habit embeds itself into the next generation of farmers, the Maverick Minute Foundation is currently formalizing a powerful strategic alliance with the National FFA organization to bring bite-sized safety curriculums into chapters nationwide.
3: We do believe that empowering the next generation and leveraging the infrastructure with these students and younger generation is critical. So why we're choosing this younger generation is that they can be the Mavericks. They can lead their families in this whole movement to just pause and slow down.
4: To learn more or to get involved with the Maverick Minute Foundation, visit maverickminute.org. I'm CJ Miller.
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7: Sunny and dry over a large part of Michigan today. I'm Chief Meteorologist Ryan Martin. Let's take a look at that forecast update. Beautiful weather, honestly. High pressure, minor high pressure, setting up just 2 hours south. I wish this could last for a long time. It will not. Sun to start tomorrow morning, but clouds will be increasing relatively quickly, and those clouds will bring precipitation, tracking out of Wisconsin across Lake Michigan into the entire state here. I think we have to pencil in anywhere from a quarter to three quarters of an inch of rain. Not a lot of thunderstorm action, but we'll keep an eye out. But rain with about 80 to 90% coverage right on through Thursday early morning. The balance of Thursday, plenty of clouds around, maybe a refiring of some light moisture in lower Michigan as we move through Thursday mid to late afternoon towards sunset, and then we clear out completely for Friday the 26th. Meanwhile, some stronger thunderstorms are developing down to our south across parts of central southern Illinois, Indiana, Ohio. Not looking for this to slide north at all. Cooler temperatures.

0: temperatures will be in control here. So I think we're dry for Friday. We are dry for Saturday and a large part of Sunday. Going into next week, hit and miss scattered showers and storms Monday. Storms coming back Tuesday night through Wednesday, but very hit and miss. Honestly, that's going to be the MO of precipitation in that Tuesday through Friday period next week. There's stuff around, but I can't guarantee everybody sees it. The 4th of July holiday weekend warming up. And we're also going to see that heat and humidity trigger some scattered thunderstorms into the following week. I'm meteorologist Ryan Martin.
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3: You know, he spoke to the media and he basically said, well, I guess we're going to give it a shot. It is, you know, I don't feel great. I still feel out of sorts a little bit, but we're going to try it. And then Friday, find out he's scratched because of a hamstring issue, that he had a setback, I guess, when they were in Houston, that something just wasn't right. So I don't know what to expect. What you hope for is that you get some form of what you saw last year in the second half of the season when he was great. I don't know if that's it. You can't expect that. I mean, hang another year on a guy, as we say all the time. It's hard to believe you're going to repeat what you've seen in the past. But can you get some semblance of that? Can you get that 2 out of 3 starts? I'll take it if it's 2 out of 3 starts. But at the same time, the rotation as it sits right now: Scooble, Valdez, Mize, Troy Melton, and Kata Montero are doing really well. You know, the first three guys there have a combined ERA. The first four guys there have a combined ERA that probably hovers below 3, which is impressive. And then you've got Kata Montero, who all he does is go out there and continue to impress and pitch 6 innings and give his team a chance to win. And he's such a team player. Like, when it was announced that Verlander was going to start Sunday and he was going to have to go to the bullpen, he's like, okay, I'll do whatever it takes for this team. And he did. Went to the bullpen. And then Verlander gets scratched on Friday. They're like, hey, Cater, can you pitch? Yeah, I'll start. No problem. And he went 6 innings or whatever it was. I don't know if when Verlander comes back that it's a guarantee that he steps into the rotation.
4: Feels like a long shot.
3: Here's what the long shot is. To me, the long shot is expecting him to be what he was last year anymore. So you're just hopeful that he can give you some kind of innings in a positive way. Is that out of the rotation? Or does he become, you know, the Ty Madden of this team again, where he's the long relief guy? Do you go to him in addition to Drew Anderson? Are those two the same type of player now out of the bullpen? I don't know. It seems like Verlander would be he's a rotation guy. This point in his career probably made it abundantly clear that he wants to start. And when you agreed to sign him, that was maybe some sort of agreement. Okay, yes, you were a starting pitcher with this team until proven otherwise. But if Kata Montero continues to pitch well over the next couple weeks until Verlander is reportedly ready to come back again, because this injury is setting him back by at least another couple weeks, if he's ready to come back in a couple weeks and Montero continues to pitch well, it's really hard to take him out of the rotation. And then you got the whole Flaherty thing, because Jack Flaherty, who's pitching the rehab assignment tonight in Erie at AA, and they say it's just going to be one and done because he's healed up, he's ready to go. I had a problem with his lower leg. And AJ said, we thought he was just going to miss a start, and it's exactly where he's tracking. He could come back to the team on the roster on Sunday. I don't think you go ahead and throw Jack Flaherty in the rotation ahead of Montero. Montero's pitched better.
4: So regarding what JV wants, that might be completely irrelevant information. If JV came here and said, I only want to go there to start, and we get to the point where we are into July.
3: And I don't know if that's what he said. I'm just throwing it out there. I imagine a guy who's 40-something years old and whatever he is, you know, 30 wins away from 300, he wants to be a starting pitcher, or he can go ahead and call it a career.
4: And it might be to the point where Detroit can say, hey, look, we don't have a spot for you anymore to start. If you want to try something in the bullpen, you can. I think it feels like a long shot for him to potentially have an impact on a baseball team that's trying to compete. There's this whole other, if they sell at the deadline, which is still a possibility, if not a stronger possibility than not, JV taking the mound in meaningless baseball.

0: football games in August is a sentimental thumbs up. But yeah, that depends on the direction of the team. I would love to be proven wrong. I just don't know that I see a future where Justin Verlander is contributing to a Tiger team that's trying to compete, given the success of the five guys who are starting right now.
1: So the other thing to take into consideration is what he said before Friday when it was announced he was scratched. He spoke with the media and he said, "I've always said that I want to play until the wheels fall off. Maybe they're falling off. I hope not. If I can't be healthy, I continue to prove that I can't be healthy. That's something that I have to really evaluate." Says there's no giving up. This is halfway through a season that I committed to the Tigers. Nobody envisioned it going this way, but I also intend on trying to give it my everything until the season is over. Once that happens, I don't know. It's a different conversation now than it was last year when I seemed to be really healthy. There are lots of thoughts. I'm going to have to take this into consideration. I mean, he wants to do whatever he can for this team. You know, he hates sitting out because he's, you know, some people look at it and they say, well, he's stealing money. Well, he wants to pitch.
0: Yeah.
1: He's just physically not able to do it. And it just goes back, it goes down as another one of these signings that Scott Harris made in the offseason in consecutive years that's like, well, there's another more money you spent on a starting pitcher that you haven't had any payoff. So it's kind of brutal. But I think he wants to do what's best for the Tigers, and maybe that means he pitches out of the bullpen.
0: It's funny when they show cutaways of him in the dugout. He looks happy.
1: He does.
0: He looks like he's glad to be there.
1: And you see him, he's sitting next to Tarek Skubal, and it's like, wow. There's the best pitcher in baseball sitting next to a guy who was the best pitcher in baseball. There could be a lot of wisdom imparted there. And curious to see what those, I would love to know what those conversations are. You know, are they talking pitching? Are they talking the future? Are they talking about, can you believe this ride we're on? Or you know, are they talking about, you know, the next season of Severance? I don't know.
0: Talking about Dirt Cam. You know what the best part of the Dirt, I'll get to the best part of the Dirt Cam story.
1: Dirt Cam, yes.
0: Yeah, coming up today at 11:50. And there's stuff starting to percolate on draft day here, Kang. Is that right? There could be something big going on brewing in the NBA.
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0: Okay, we will start connecting dots today at 12:02. 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
6: After a goal was scored in one of the games yesterday, it was somebody associated with the show.
7: Yeah, it was Bobby.
6: Was loud.
7: Bobby was all fired up. Do you know why?
6: Well, because Messi set the record with the goal that he scored.
7: Yep. I thought somebody to be that excited about it had to either be A, gambling.
6: That was my first thought.
7: Or B, Argentinian. He is neither.
8: Confirmed, neither.
6: I don't. You're not even a soccer fan, are you?
8: Not a huge soccer fan. I love sports, and those big sports moments are exciting to me.
6: It is. Yeah, it was. It was. I mean, it was a hell of a goal from... You know, from Messi, but I did not expect to hear the sound that I heard. Kang, were you stunned at the sound? Like, what just happened?
9: So I'm in the control room, and he was watching out in like the bullpen area. The door is shut, and these are like soundproof doors.
6: Yep.
9: Okay. Like for a reason, right? Yeah. We're on radio.
8: Okay, not 100% soundproof.
9: Clearly not, because when the goal was scored,
6: bodyproof.
9: No.
6: Or Rieger proof, but yeah.
9: Yeah. No, nothing's Rieger proof. No. Not even NASA's figured that out.
7: No, right? They haven't.
9: Yeah. But when Bobby yells and Messi scores, like I look up, I'm like, oh my gosh. Bobby, did you win money? Nope.
6: I was great. We were all like, you got to bet on this, right? He's like, nope. Just happened. It was history.
8: It was like the whole reason I was watching that match in the first place. So, of course, I was excited to see it.
7: I mean, good. That's awesome. Like
6: Particularly after you blew the penalty kick.
7: The true passion. No, that was too easy.
6: They are too easy. Yeah. It's amazing when they miss. I'm like, I can't believe you just missed.
7: He doesn't like the degree of difficulty on those, so he'll just go for the high degree of difficulty.
6: And then scored later, too.
7: Because Gator had to leave, and Bobby yelled, and I was on the air talking. So I had headset on, speaking, headset turned up to 11. I'm in this vault here where we do the show. You don't hear anything from out there almost ever.
6: Almost ever. Unless there's the meeting next door. That's a whole other headache.
7: That was once. A fiery sales meeting in the office next door.
6: And a very angry person.
7: But I heard Bobby yell over Messi's goal. I thought you were going to say you went and got onion rings, because yesterday when Dusty May left Michigan, it completely hijacked the show. And yesterday was National Onion Ring Day.
6: I had onion rings over the weekend.
7: Did you?
6: I did.
7: Yep. Onion rings are so good.
6: They can be.
7: Yeah, I don't know if I've ever had a bad onion ring, to be honest. The worst are some of the fast food onion rings, and they're still good.
10: Yeah, no, yeah, I tend to agree that it's hard to mess it up unless you overcook it, and then like the onion and the inside of the ring just disappears. It gets cooked away. And you're left with just
7: I don't think I've ever had one of those.
10: A battered ring. Yeah, that can happen.
9: Does this mean you like the awesome blossoms and the blooming onions,
7: oh,
9: Doug?
7: Okay. Here's the problem with the thing from Outback.
9: Yeah.
7: Everyone. The thing for that is that right there, you could plow through one of those and just feel your arteries hardening right then and there. I mean, and those things are massive.
9: And you enjoy them, right?
7: Yeah.
9: God, that's
7: it's been years.
8: In what other setting
10: it's outstanding.
8: In what other setting do you eat a full onion other than just a blooming onion?
7: That's a great point.
10: Guess it now. Do you want to have a blooming onion?
7: Fed Akum.
10: No.
7: Yeah.
10: No.
7: They're good. They're really, really good.
10: That's how they say no in Australia. Nar.
7: Okay, I've been to Australia, and I'm not quite sure that's accurate. But
10: that's accurate.
7: Is it?
10: Yep.
7: Nar?
10: Nar.
7: Hmm. Okay, if you insist. All right,
10: I mean, look, I wasn't asked to officiate some sort of a polo match.
7: It was the World Polo Championships, and they needed somebody to wave the flag if the ball went through the post, and I got the job.
10: You were the guy.
7: Yeah, my buddy Troy made $50 for each game. 248-539-9797. So the Tigers win again. The Tigers are slowly chipping away. Felt like that they were fading, but they continue to put together these weird win streaks out of nowhere. Feedback coming in. Howie Lee was an everyday player in the minors, and now he sits a lot. Did it stunt his growth? The logic doesn't make sense, guys. The organization is failing players at top levels. Well, Howie Lee's been in their system for a while, is closer than Max Anderson. And
10: I think he's younger, actually.
7: But they traded for him when they got Lorenzen. Yeah. So that was, when did they trade Michael Lorenzen? Like 3-4 years ago?
10: Yeah. I mean, Howie Lee is, he's only 23 years old, okay?
7: Yep.
10: And he's actually played maybe more than you think. He's played in 40 games this year for the Tigers.
7: More than the Texter thinks.
10: Yeah, more than the Texter thinks. With 107 at-bats in those 40 games.

0: So how many games has he been up for, too?
1: I'm not sure. I'd have to go back and I mean, because you know, what's the Tigers' record? You know, how many games have they played? They played 100. No, they've only played 78 games. So he's been up for 40 of the 78 games. Been up for almost half the time.
0: Yeah,
1: it's a decent amount of at bats. I don't. That's not. You know, the at bats he's gotten. I guess you might be surprised, not you or me, but the texter might be surprised at how much he's actually played for the team.
0: I also think that they probably have bigger plans long-term for Max Anderson. He was a high draft pick for them. And, you know, they believe when they got Haiyu Lee, and that was a Michael Lorenzen trade, and that was like 2023, he was an intriguing prospect. But, you know, he wasn't considered a high-level prospect, but he's one of these guys that thought maybe someday, maybe just maybe, he could help the team. And he is kind of helping the team. Like, he's kind of a fun watch. Like that near bunt single he had last night that got overturned. But last year, Haiyu Lee, last year and then part of this year, Haiyu Lee was at Toledo, and this is Max Anderson's first year at Toledo. So he's been ahead in the organization. His time will come. I don't know that that's insignificant that they are indicative that the organization is failing players at top levels. If they fail McGonigal, did he seem ready?
1: Colt Keith?
0: Did Max Clark seem ready in spring?
1: No.
0: It's hard to give AJ or Hinch any credit for what's happening because they continue to mess around with Montero's starts. Remember when they wanted Verlander over Montero last Sunday? That would have been a 12-1 loss. I don't know what to tell you. I mean, they get credit because they have Montero. They've used Montero. He's doing well. And you're chalking up the Verlander start as a 12-1 loss. I mean, okay. I like Montero, and Montero is proving this year. Montero's exceeding expectations this year. Let's be real.
1: He's been pleasantly consistent. I mean, he has been great. He's had some great performances, but like each month, his ERA in April was 4. His ERA in May, when the Tigers were terrible, was 3.4. His ERA right now is 3.6.
0: And moving Montero to the bullpen wasn't a stupid idea. They don't need extra starters. They need bullpen arms.
1: Right. But what happens on Sunday when Flaherty can come back to the team? Does he go into the rotation?
0: I don't know.
1: I'd have a hard time putting Jack Flaherty back in the rotation.
0: I would too.
1: Even though his ERA over his last four starts is much better. He's, I think, in a high threes range. But I'm getting more from Montero than I did from Flaherty. And Flaherty has a swing and miss stuff. I think Flaherty could be actually a nice piece to have coming out of the bullpen.
0: And they do get credit for Montero for the way he's pitching. Troy and Woodhaven, I think realistically at this point, the best shot for Verlander being a part of this team is coming out of the bullpen, kind of like how Tim Lincecum did late in his career for the San Francisco Giants. Well, there's a lot of guys that have been repurposed into bullpen arms that have been successful. Teams really look for swing and miss. I feel like Flaherty has a better chance to be successful out of the bullpen than Verlander at this point. But, I mean, what have we seen from Verlander? 3 innings?
1: Yeah, we haven't seen much, and I'd have to go back and look at his stats last year in the second half. I don't know if he was a strikeout per inning guy at that point, but he's a veteran who knows how to pitch. And if he's got his fastball working for him, you know, it's a mid to high 90s fastball, and he can spot it.
0: You know what's going to be hysterical? First of all, I will admit up front that one of my bold-ass predictions is dreadful, okay, as it pertains to the Tigers' bullpen. I don't even like admitting on the air that I said it, but you know what else is going to be hysterical? Is Verlander-related bold-ass predictions.
1: Oh, yeah.
0: We got quite a few Verlander-related bold-ass predictions prior to the season.
1: Both ends of the spectrum.
0: Yeah. It is going to be interesting to look back and see those. All right. More reporting about what's going on. Things are afoot in the NBA, and the Pistons could be involved. We'll get to that today at 12:02. Open lines as well. 24-

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0: We haven't even had time to touch on the latest with Dylan Larkin, which we'll try to do as the day progresses. In the meantime, a lot of NBA draft talk to open the show. We shifted over to some Tiger talk. And now there is, this happened today. Do we know if this interview went down today, Kang, or we're not sure?
1: It was yesterday.
0: Yesterday on 95.7 The Game on the Willard and Dibbs show.
2: Willard and Dibbs?
0: Willard and Dibbs.
2: I like it.
0: Yep.
1: It's no Carson Anderson.
2: No, it's not. I mean,
0: do you think Dibbs is Rob Dibble?
2: I don't know.
0: Let me see if I can look this up.
2: Sounds like the next CSI crime or something. Featuring Willard and Dibbs.
1: Sounds like...
2: they're on the scene.
1: Really? Sounds like two old judges to me.
2: Yeah, could be.
1: Willard's the judge. He's like their straight guy. Dibbs is kind of like the wild card.
2: Dibbs is the wisecracking bailiff. Got the ill-fitting uniform. You know, always has his hand on the baton ready to go. Dibbs, relax. Hey, okay, Judge, I'll do my best. Dibbs, what are you doing with that lazy chair? You said I got to relax, sir. I thought maybe I'd bring in the easy chair. All of a sudden, Dibbs becomes a cheap Rodney Dangerfield impressionist.
0: Apparently.
2: Oh, Dibbs.
0: Mark Spears was on with Willard and Dibbs. The New Orleans Pelicans are trying to trade Trey Murphy. It'll probably depend on who's sitting there at 11 when the pick comes up. And there's probably a certain amount of players that Joe Dumars and Troy Weaver have on their list that could be attractive to their franchise. Okay, then. Trey Murphy, player that we've been talking about to Detroit for quite some time. This is going to cost a cadre of draft picks. Might cost Ron Holland as well. Would you move 3-4 first-round picks and Ron Holland for Trey Murphy? I'm just trying to think of what I would want if I were down there in New Orleans doing talk radio, and you got a 26-year-old who averages over 20 points a game, can shoot it from the perimeter. I don't know, man. I think it's going to be costly. But, so I guess the second part of this quote from Mark Stein probably depends on who's sitting there 11 when that pick comes up. If they love a player that they could draft to replace Trey Murphy in their starting lineup, is that what they see? Is that what that implies?
1: Because he was on air with the guys who, you know, talk about the Warriors. Golden State Warriors hold the 11th overall pick, so he's kind of specifically talking about them in the 11th pick, but the point remains that if they're going to trade for draft picks,
0: not New Orleans' pick.
1: No, that's the Golden State Warriors' pick.
0: So why does it depend on what the Warriors do?
1: No, because if the Warriors want to trade the 11th overall pick as part of a deal for Trey Murphy.
0: Oh, okay. Thank you for connecting those dots. I wasn't following.
1: No worries. But also that...
0: It happens. Yeah. It happens, people.
1: The point is they want draft assets and they want players, you know, young players that fit their system and what they want to do moving forward if they're going to get rid of a Trey Murphy.
0: Okay. So I guess the same would be applied maybe at 21.
1: Or if the Pistons move up and trade that pick. You know how movement happens on the draft, right? Yeah.
0: Trade for somebody's pick and then move it for Trey Murphy?
1: Yep.
0: I'm not hating this as a possible draft night trade if the Pistons could get Trey Murphy.
2: Yeah. We've been talking about Trey Murphy for a long time.
1: Mm-hmm. But it also lets you know that the Pelicans are listening to... They're open to moving Trey Murphy.
0: Yeah, that's what really... If Mark Stein's accurate, and mm-hmm. Mark Stein's pretty good...
1: Oh, that's Mark Spears.
2: Yeah. Stein is something else.
1: Yeah.
0: My apologies. Thank you. Story's just being fed to me as we go. You're getting exactly what you need. But if this report is accurate, then yeah, it's confirmation that a player that Detroit would covet would fit well, isn't exorbitantly expensive. He's under contract for the next 3 years at 27, 29, and 31 million.
1: That's one of the biggest reasons I like Trey Murphy as well. Not just because of what he brings on the court, but off the court. You've got him under control for a very, very reasonable price. You see these new contract extensions going out there are like 40-plus million, whether it's Tyler Hero or Jalen Duren or whoever, right?
0: Yep.
1: Trey Murphy's under contract for around 30 per for the next 3 years. That's a huge asset.

0: 20-point scorer can shoot it from the perimeter? I really, really hope the Pistons are involved in this. Really hope the Pistons could be a landing spot.
1: I think Trey Murphy would be fantastic for this team. And, you know, what is the cost? We don't know. But if you speculate, like, how far, what becomes too much pain to give up? You know, they want draft capital. Okay, a couple first-round picks is draft capital. They're going to want a young player. Ron Holland seems to be like that would be the one that you would give up. But the name that keeps surfacing, well, there's smoke anyway with all the reporting out there, is that Isaiah Stewart's on a trade block. Do you give up both and a couple first-round picks to acquire? Is that
0: yes.
1: too much, too little?
0: No, I mean,
1: it doesn't seem like it's too much at all.
0: Isaiah Stewart is a heart and soul guy here in Detroit. But if you look at his playoff minutes...
1: Well, he didn't play much in the playoffs this year. He was coming off an injury.
0: Yeah, it just feels.
1: And I wonder
0: to me
1: if he
0: like
1: was limited with what he could really give you in the playoffs.
0: It feels to me like they could survive without him. And it feels to me like Ron Holland is a chip that has some value.
1: Mm-hmm. Very young player.
0: Yep.
1: High up, good size, and there's still plenty time to develop, become an offensive player as well. But defensively, he's a stud.
0: So trying to sell the fan base in New Orleans, doing the show in New Orleans, would I be willing to give up Trey Murphy for Ron Holland, Isaiah Stewart, and 3 first-round picks? And I think I would be okay with that down in New Orleans. Plus, well, I'd have to look at the contracts. How would they match up? Would I free up a little bit of cap space? I'm not sure if I'd free up a little bit of cap space or not. Give me a second here. Yeah, free up a little bit of cap space. $5 million or something like that. But, yeah. Kang, you think that gets it done? Ron Holland, Isaiah Stewart, and 3 firsts?
2: I would do it if I'm on the Pistons side of it. If I'm on the Pelicans side, I mean, they're probably trying to squeeze that 4th first-rounder out of it.
0: Mm-hmm.
2: And even then, push come to shove, I'd do it about the Pistons. It's a lot to give up. Don't get me wrong.
0: The fourth first-rounder.
2: Yeah. Mm-hmm. Because I think that's what they're looking for. They're looking for that huge... You know, Mikal Bridges, Desmond Bane type of return in assets, which is 3 to 4 first rounders plus young players. The 2 young players are Stewart and Holland. Throwing another first round, making it 4.
0: One of the things you can get them to probably agree to do is to put a few second round picks back. And second round picks are true scratch off tickets. Like they could be anything. So I mean, Jalen Brunson was a second round pick. Let's not forget that. I don't hate that deal at all. So, Trey Murphy.
1: Well, that's one
0: being shopped around. So
1: then there's another report.
0: Yeah.
1: This is a player I don't think we've ever brought up on the show.
0: Mm-hmm.
1: But I am intrigued.
0: So I've lost. It was also Amick, right?
1: This was from Mark Stein.
0: It was Stein. Okay. Sorry.
1: Regarding the player from Miami. Is that what we're talking about?
0: Yeah. Yes. Norman Powell.
1: Yes. That says that the Pistons are looking to acquire Norman Powell. Now, Norman Powell is an unrestricted free agent, correct? So
0: you wouldn't have to trade.
1: Yeah, you don't have to trade. And Norman Powell is a guy who the last couple of years has averaged 21.8 and 21.7. The last couple of years, he's been a 42% shooter and a 38% shooter. He is a 40% shooter in his career. He's 33 years old. He's a guard at 6'4", a shooting guard. But he brings the credentials of being able to shoot without question. And he's really felt the offensive load since the 2020 season. He's been a guy who's put up probably close. It looks like, if I eyeball it, about 18 points a game. A lot to like. In the postseason... He's played 91 postseason games. He's averaged 38.6% from 3-point land.
0: Yeah, he's had some elite 3-point shooting seasons.
1: Yeah. And for a guy that you don't have to trade for, would you rather have Tyler Hero that you do have to trade for or Norman Powell that you don't have to trade
0: for? Depends on the price and the contract.
1: At 33 years old, I can't imagine it's going to be...
0: Can't imagine. And who did this come from?
1: Mark Stein.
0: And this is something he put out there today?
2: Yeah, Mark Stein and Jake Fisher do a podcast, and they basically said they were being told that Detroit's list of guard targets include Tyler Hero, and very much they're considering all-star guard Norman Powell.

0: to pair alongside Cade Cunningham. Now, Norm Powell, you guys mentioned his age. That's the downside, but he's come on a lot stronger later in his career.
1: Very much so.
0: He made the All-Star team this past season with the Clippers. He helped carry them to like respectable records without, you know, Kawhi ever being available or before when Paul George was there. I like Norm Powell a lot to bring some veteran leadership that actually brings something to the court as well. He's a solid player. You mentioned the three-point and shooting percentages. They're very respectable. I think that's a guy that can help relieve some of the pressure off Cade Cunningham.
2: Yeah. Interesting. Free agency starts July 1st.
0: Mm-hmm. So the thing is, he might be available because bringing on Giannis, they're not going to be able to afford Norman Powell. So right. The question is how much Norman Powell going to ask?
1: Well, he just finished up a contract that was paying him, I believe, $18 million a year annually. And that was a five-year extension that he had signed. So looking at him now, what would it, would you be like a $20 million contract? Is it 25? 33 years old. I can't imagine it's going to be too much more than that. But it's hard. I mean, it's, NBA numbers are hard. For me, it's always been hard to calculate what the real worth is.
2: 248-539-9797. All right. So would you give up the boatload of draft picks, Ron Holland, Isaiah Stewart for Trey Murphy? Would you make an aggressive free agent move for Norman Powell? Pistons name be associated with Powell from Mark Stein. Mark Spears is gone public and said that the Pelicans are indeed shopping around Trey Murphy. 248-539-9797. It's Carson Anderson, 97.1.
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0: All right, could the Pistons be involved? And I don't know if this means anything. First round of the draft is tonight. Pistons have the pick at 21. We're just talking about the possibility of them trading that pick. The official Detroit Pistons Twitter account tweeted out the following. Adding another piece to Detroit basketball tomorrow. A tweet went out at noon today. So, not adding another piece tonight? Just tomorrow?
1: I don't know about that.
2: I think it's a classic mess-up.
1: Yeah.
2: I think it's a classic admin oops.
1: Like, maybe we'll introduce him to the media tomorrow or something like that.
2: Because then the graphic they put up there, Doug, right, is draft pick they've made recently. Because
0: I read this, and you're just trying to logically connect dots. I read this and think, oh, my God, they're trading the pick for Trey Murphy. Don't you? No? All right, so we're reacting to some recent reporting going on around the NBA. One, Mark Stein, the Stein line, saying that the Pistons are interested in free agent shooting guard Norman Powell, who last year in Miami at the age of 33 averaged 21 a game, shooting 38% from beyond the arc. His last 4 years... Honestly, his last 4 years with the Clippers and then Miami, 17, 13.9, 21.8, 21.7. Here's his three-point shooting percentage those years. 39.7, 43.5, 41.8, 38.0. Seems like he would provide some shooting touch. And then there was the Mark Spears report, talking to a radio show out in San Francisco, about the accessibility to Trey Murphy, and they were asking about whether or not the Golden State Warriors could trade for him, and Spears said, well, they're definitely shopping him. They are looking to trade him. And the Pistons have been associated with him. Now, that would be a cadre of first-round picks, probably three, maybe even four, along with, I would imagine, Ron Holland and or Isaiah Stewart. You always got to think about when you're trying to put together a realistic trade, what sounds really good to you and then make it sound a little bit worse to you, because the other side is not thinking about how to make it sound better to you. So it, like, the high end price for Trey Murphy, four first round picks. So it would be this one tonight, 26, 28, 30 and 32, Ron Holland and Beef Stew.
1: That's a lot.
0: It is a lot, but I'm doing the show in New Orleans, man. Trying to improve my organization. That's what I'm asking for.
3: I guarantee we're going to look for somebody good. We're going to get some real nice for Trey Murphy. Got to be better than a gator in a jambalaya.
0: That's exactly what they're saying right now in WNOR, New Orleans Radio. I don't know. F them picks, right?
3: On the bayou all.

0: Oh, wait, Freeport, we know what we want here in New Orleans. Get your poor boy ready. He's going to get something good and tasty for Trey Murphy.
1: There's a feedback coming in. I'm not giving up four first-round picks, Holland and Stewart, and two first-round picks. I'm not giving up four first-round picks. Holland and Stewart and two first-round picks. That's it. It's from Belleville fan. I mean, that might not get it done. In New Orleans, I'm not sure if they saw Holland and Stewart and two first-round picks, I'm not sure they'd say yes. I'm not sure what they'd say.
0: What about some Creole seasoning in there? Make it all good and better. Better with butter.
1: Next text. Why would Trey Murphy require as many first-round picks as Giannis?
2: I don't know.
1: Where they are in their career and the contracts. Like, Giannis feels like a diminishing asset at this point.
3: Yeah, but he's still a superstar.
1: He is.
3: And he's a piece that you think you're adding in winning a championship, or at least they're contending for one. I don't think that the price, I think the four first-round picks and the two players, I think that's way high of a price. I don't know. I don't even think that's too much for New Orleans to demand.
1: Well, let's say you're going after Trey Murphy and Norman Powell. Do you even need Isaiah Stewart and Ron Holland? Especially Holland.
3: I mean, the idea of adding Murphy and Powell to this team, that's enticing, mm-hmm. right?
1: It's over 40 points a game and two guys that can shoot it.
3: And here's something Detroit has going for them, which we haven't been able to say in a long time. This is a good team. This is a team I think the players might want to come to, all right? Even though it's Detroit and it's not the cosmopolitan city that some people want or whatever, you know, steal from Johnny Damon's wife. But this is a team that is clearly up and coming with the 14 to 44 to 60 wins. A team that was number one in the East. You know, that you want to be that piece that puts them over the top. And you can be that piece. When we look at and talking about playing life without Beef Stew or Ron Holland, all you have to do is look at the playoffs. Ron Holland hardly played. Mm-hmm. Isaiah Stewart didn't get many minutes in the playoffs. So if I'm replacing those two guys, you didn't really give you that much in the playoffs with these two guys, I'm saying that team goes to the NBA Finals and has a chance.
1: Next text. This Powell signing would be a typical Detroit GM signing. Get someone on the downside of the career that most likely won't offer much help. Okay, let's think about the veterans that they've added. Did Tobias Harris offer much help?
3: Yes.
1: Did Duncan Robinson offer much help?
3: Yes.
1: When they got Malik Beasley when he was 28 years old, did he offer much help?
3: Yes, not in the playoffs.
1: Can we can argue that Javonte Green and Caris LeVert probably didn't offer as much as maybe expected?
3: Had moments, but no.
1: But is Langdon had a long history? This isn't Kenta, Cobb, and JV. He's done a good job of adding veterans that help.
3: Look, lock down Trey Murphy first. You can't even talk about Powell until July 1st. But if they knock down a deal to get Trey Murphy, mm-hmm. and then they're still interested in getting someone like Norman Powell, which they don't have to trade for because of free agency. I mean, that's exciting basketball right there.
1: Yep.
2: No, those are bigger moves than I would imagine.
3: Yeah.
2: Definitely. And the Trey Murphy thing, I know it sounds like a lot because it is a lot, Gator. But I go back to the Desmond Bane trade. And you may say Orlando overpaid mm-hmm. for them, but the market value at the time apparently was four first-round picks and two players, Contavious Caldwell-Pope and Cole Anthony. If they asked me, if Trey Murphy or the Pelicans came to me and said, we want four first-round picks, Isaiah Stewart and Ron Holland, I would have to do it. For Trey Murphy, who's locked under contract for the next 3 years at a reasonable $30 million per, and he's like 26, 27 years old, still in the prime of his career. And then, if you're talking, I can still add pieces, whether it's a Powell or another shooter from someone else. Yeah, now you got a legit Eastern Conference contending team.
3: It's a lot to give up, but buckle down and get ready for a fun season if that's the case. If those are your two adds, I mean, you just added a lot of shooting prowess to a team.

0: that struggle to shoot.
1: Buckle down, huh?
2: Nice one, Dibs.
1: Yep, buckle down. Get ready for that crawfish bowl. We all gonna buckle down.
2: Dibs at it again.
0: Oh, Dibs.
1: Oh, wacky Dibs.
2: Oh, wacky Dibs. By the way, the Pistons have deleted their tweet about Eddie. Speaking of Dibs, is he running the account over there?
0: I got Dibs.
1: Oh, that's great. Carson Anderson, 97.1.
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0: Okay. Better than expected, Gator says. Way better than you thought it would be. The movie Gran Turismo?
1: Yeah. So this came out, a year ago or so, or 2 years ago, something like that, last couple of years.
0: Yeah.
1: It's based off a true story where I think it was Nissan wanted to get some racers together that were gamers. And they had brought the best gamers in the world, the sim drivers, to put together a team to compete in Le Mans. And eventually they decided on one racer in particular, a guy from England, to represent them. And he had to qualify to get to the next level in order to be like kind of a, you know, proof of concept for Nissan. And he did. It's really, I don't want to spoil anything, but it's a really interesting story and probably warms the cockles of the hearts of every single gamer out there that dreams of doing something.
0: Yeah.
1: It's a cool story, and it's a true story. And then you find out at the end, there's some really nice reveals as the credits are rolling of some other things that go on. I don't want to give the spoilers away, but I came away impressed because I thought this is going to be some cheesy thing. And I'm like, it's a little cheese. There's a little cheddar factor, but for the most part, it's pretty good.
0: So what made you decide to watch this?
1: It was on.
0: Always a good reason.
1: Yeah. It was like late Saturday night, I think, and wasn't anything else going on. I wasn't ready to go to bed, and then I got hooked on it. I just started watching it, so I'm like, all right, well, let's check this out.
0: So you give it a thumbs up, huh?
1: I gave it a thumbs up. I was kind of impressed with it. No, it's not great, but it's good. It's good. Like I said in the show sheet, way better than I expected it to be.
0: Okay. So Gator gives you the thumbs up.
1: I did not flip around during the movie. I kept it on. All right. I'm going to keep watching.
0: And House of the Dragon season 3 aired Sunday night.
1: Here we go. Yes, absolutely.
0: Is Denzel in that?
1: He is not.
0: Oh, okay.
1: No. But season 1 started off strong. House of the Dragon is a prequel to Game of Thrones, and it is I think it's good. I think it's really good. I like it a lot. It's got a lot of Game of Thrones to it. It's not like the spin-offs of Yellowstone, how they've kind of fallen flat. Oh, the Dutton Ranch is pretty good, but the other one, Marshall's, I don't care about. This is a pretty good representation of the world of Game of Thrones with House of the Dragon. It's pretty good. I enjoy it.
0: Okay.
1: And I think a lot of people did. Based on what I saw on social media, a lot of people liked the first episode.
0: Can you down with this?
2: I want to be down with House of Dragon because I was such a big Game of Thrones fan, but I have not started any of the seasons yet. So it's the same. I know it's like you said, the prequel. So it kind of sets up how everything was before and how we got to where we were with Game of Thrones.
1: Yeah. So, I mean, you know, Game of Thrones is centered around a couple different prominent families. This is like
2: the Targaryens,
1: this is
2: right?
1: The Targaryen family. Uh-huh. And how, when they ruled the Seven Kingdoms, if you will. And
2: it's good.
1: It's really good.
2: That same politicking and
1: all
2: that
1: there's
2: stuff
1: lots of the same thing, lots of the same scenery. It just takes place, I don't know, a few hundred years before Game of Thrones, and yet it doesn't look like it's any, you know, there was like no progress made at all. But it's really good.
2: No Wi-Fi?
1: No, still don't have Wi-Fi.
0: So how do the gamers?
1: It's tough. Yeah. But with the toughest thing I found with House of the Dragon was trying to keep up with the names and trying to understand who is who. Because the names are so similar. There's a Rhaenys, a Rhaenyra, and a Rhaena. There's an Aegon, an Aemond, a Daemon.
2: And surprisingly,
3: there's like three Aegons.
1: Yeah.
2: I heard there was also a Jackson.

0: Is that
1: the Jackson, and Ryan,
0: and the Aiden?
1: Riley, and Aiden? Yeah. Mason. Yeah. They're all
0: and one Olivia.
1: A McKenna. Yeah. Kelsey. They're all there. No, but a lot of the names are very similar. Yeah, so it's kind of that from that standpoint, it's kind of hard to follow, but it moves quickly and it gets you going. And then this season 3 started. I'm like, wow, that was good. That was a good first episode.
2: Okay. And I want to bring this up because coming up July 7th and 8th, back to back Tiger home games are having back to back giveaways. The Tigers are giving away bobbleheads, both Tarek Skubal, one in a home jersey, one in a road jersey, both delivering a pitch as part of their Cy Young bobblehead promotion. And because he won back-to-back Cy Youngs, are going to do it in back-to-back games. July 7th to July 8th. Now, Gator, I just showed you the picture.
1: Mm-hmm.
2: And people, I guess, watching on Twitch and YouTube, and you can watch the show on twitch.tv or youtube.com. You can kind of get a sense for what they look like.
1: It's a good-looking bobblehead.
2: Kang, there's a couple things I know about this. One is, You could speak to the collectibles and how popular they be. Two is, I'm predicting chaos as people try to get their hands on both of these, and people will probably also try to hoard them.
0: Oh, not just pitching chaos, but just
2: bobblehead chaos.
0: Okay. Yeah. No, these are cool. I mean, these type of collectibles have really taken off in the last few years. The Dodgers do some great ones. Obviously, they have Ohtani out there, and people go nuts for those. But they have other ones like One Piece Night and, you know, Pokemon anime stuff. The Lions did really well with their giveaways too. And one of the most popular ones they had was the Gibbs and Monty one, where they would actually connect if you got them both. This looks like it does the same thing with Tarek Skubal. For July 7th, July 8th, they would connect, looks like back to back, right?
1: The platforms.
0: Yep. The two bobbleheads or whatever, the bottom parts, they connect and make one whole one. So this is really cool. So basically it's saying if you get one, you need the other. So, and I'm sure immediately when you get to the game and if you don't get one, go ahead and go on eBay. I'm sure someone has posted it from the ballpark.
1: 100%.
0: Yeah. And then they'll even do a meetup if they want. But yeah, they'll be reselling, of course.
1: So they take on the Athletics on those two games, and it's a Tuesday and a Wednesday, the 7th and the 8th. So smart by the Tigers to try to maximize getting crowds to show up. You're talking middle of the summer, beginning of the week, a couple of night games against maybe not the most exciting team to go see, even though, you know, the Athletics are playing just fine. They have some players, but they're not typically the big draw. I think it's smart timing by them.
2: By the way, credit Brad Galley, who had the post with the picture of the two things up there. I will say this, having been a part of a lot of very successful and one or two borderline unsuccessful free giveaways.
1: Right.
2: Free giveaways almost always lead to very mad people. And I would say, Kang, how do you guarantee you get one of these if you go? Like, what can you possibly do?
0: You can. I mean, you just kind of get there early, and then hopefully there's some left when it's your turn.
1: Have they said how many they're producing?
2: I found a story on Yahoo.
1: Like the first 15,000 fans or something, or 5,000 fans.
2: Doesn't cite in here. But
1: I would say get there when the ballpark is open. You're there.
2: You should be walking in.
1: You should be in line early.
2: Yeah.
0: And otherwise, if you don't get one, people, don't be in a rush to buy one right away. That's when the cost will be the highest. You should wait a few weeks or even a month, whatever. Price will come back down to where it should be, if at all, you know. And that's when you buy it if you really want it.
2: Yeah. Good advice.
1: Like, I don't think these things are going to sell for thousands of dollars.
0: No, they should not.
1: Right? I mean, it's a bobblehead. They do bobbleheads all the time. I think it's interesting because it's a player that nobody thinks is going to be here a year from now.
2: Yeah, somebody on Twitch said, when are they going to do the one of him in a Dodger uniform? Big D Dog, when did they do the Skubal bobblehead in the Dodger jersey? Yeah, but it's smart that they did this before the trade deadline.
1: Right. Well, that's the other thing, right? It's July 7th and 8th. It's not August 7th. Yeah,
2: maybe they should have done it June 24th and 25th. Anyway, they do look pretty cool. There is reporting today on Dylan Larkin. And quite a bit of reporting, including somebody claiming he's added a fourth team.
1: Oh.
2: Officially, I guess he's added a fourth team. And we all know that Steve Yzerman has probably requested a whole bunch more than that. But we will get to that coming up today at 12:47 here on Carson Anderson on 97.1.
1: Summer is right around the corner.

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0: Scott Anderson, 97.1. Open lines, 248-539-9797. Whew, busy day, busy times. And we haven't even touched on the latest reporting with Dylan Larkin, which we'll start with what Nick Kypreos reported is he is saying that Dylan Larkin has added Dallas to his preferred destination list. Now, the preferred destination list is something that's led to quite a bit of criticism of Larkin. And it almost feels like I sense scoffing almost from Steve Yzerman's office as if, oh, well, that's nice, but we won't trade you to one of those teams unless it is the best. Unless one of those teams is the one that offers me the best package.
1: Right.
0: Of return for return players or picks or combination prospects, whatever. But he's out of Dallas. And so the question becomes, is there a Jason Robertson possibility sign and trade kind of deal here?
1: Well, that's what it would have to be. And, you know, Robertson being a restricted free agent, I mean, that you'd have to trade. So it's, I don't know. We've heard reports that Robertson doesn't want to play in Detroit, so that'd be tough. But money talks, right, with yep. anything. And if Robertson is looking to make north of $12 million a season, which it seems like he is, mm-hmm. you know, can you go up to $14 million? And does that change his mind about wanting to come and play for the Detroit Red Wings? It might, but you'd have to, obviously, in order to consummate some sort of deal, you have to have a contract in place, which is going to be tough to do because you feel like that's something that has to be ironed out over time. And, you know, if you want to get it done before Thursday, there's not a whole lot of time to get that done.
0: Nope.
1: And what does Dallas have otherwise to offer for Larkin? I'm not sure if there's enough there that they'd be willing to part with to acquire Larkin. So, I mean, it's this list is interesting, right? Because it is – this is where Dylan Larkin has his power is he's got the no trade clause. So he can dictate where the start of this trade search begins for the Red Wings. But like you said, in the end, I think Steve Yzerman is the one that holds the ultimate power because he does or does not have to make any trade. He's going to look for the best he can get. If the best offer he gets is from Ottawa. And Larkin's like, hell no, that's exile. I'm not going to Ottawa. But the second best deal is Minnesota. You know, then maybe the power swings back a little bit to Larkin because I think Yzerman does want to accommodate a trade. And maybe that's how this whole thing started in the first place is that Yzerman was looking to trade Larkin and Larkin just wanted to get ahead of it first, said, yeah, trade me. And then it gets interpreted that Dylan Larkin asked for the trade. We don't know. And I don't know if we're ever going to know the real story there.

0: But I think this is a list that 100% has to expand in order to really get what the Red Wings are looking to get. You need teams that are going to be bidding against each other. But for Dallas, I mean, if it's at all possible to get Jason Robertson to be a slam dunk to me to go ahead and do that, even if it means paying him that sum of money, the cap is going to go up over the years. The Red Wings have a lot of cap space right now. So why not make this deal?
1: I talk a lot about the possibility of Larkin coming back. And it's not because it'd be good. It's not because it wouldn't be uncomfortable.
0: It'd be wildly uncomfortable.
1: But it's, you know what? It has to be a possibility. And Yzerman needs to tell Dylan Larkin it's a possibility. And we have to talk. I guess we don't have to do anything. But you have no leverage unless you can say, then you're not getting traded. Steve Yzerman has to sell Larkin on the, hey, you might have requested a trade and you may not want to play here and maybe you'll just sit out because we can't give you away for something less than market value. That would hurt our organization. So you're going to have to decide, accept the deal that I came up with or stay in Detroit.
0: Now, from Dallas's standpoint, when it comes to Jason Robertson, who, like we said, is a restricted free agent and he's looking to get north of $12 million a season, they're up against a cap-wise. They may not be able to afford him. So if you're going to lose Robertson, you're going to want something in return, right? Mm-hmm. Dylan Larkin ends up being a perfect piece to slide in there because he's $8 million against the cap, or 8.7 or whatever it is against the cap, which is, you know, almost half of what Robertson would be. So he solves some cap problems for Dallas and also solves a problem because you're adding a player who's really good offensively and really good defensively. So is there any room there? Look, I don't think it'd be a straight up one for one. I think the Red Wings would have to kick in more than Dylan Larkin to get Jason Robertson away from Dallas, but Dallas is in a tough position here because he's the restricted free agent looking for the big contract.
1: Yep. And you got the draft coming up this weekend.
0: Thursday and Friday.
1: And then right after that, you got free agency. And, I mean, it would be great in almost, like the Red Wings may in some ways have a clock ticking on them to make a deal. Because if you don't trade them by the draft, which eliminates possible immediate draft picks, which Yzerman would almost certainly need to sell. If draft picks are involved, they have to be immediate. And then you get into free agency and you don't know what Dylan Larkin's situation is. I don't know that a trade, you know, the Red Wings better do it, better hope that they can get this done this week. And if they can't, I think the only leverage he has is tell Yzerman or tell Larkin, you're coming back. We couldn't trade you. And free agency is underway, and we got to start planning for next year. And we couldn't find a deal for you. And that's, you know, that is a ticking clock that could affect this thing. So,
0: well, and there's more reporting, right?
1: Yes, there's a number of other things. Elliot Friedman, Canada Sportsnet, said he thinks Larkin will get traded this summer, but he doesn't think Yzerman would accept the Brady trade for Larkin, which was basically all draft picks.
0: Brady Tkachuk, yeah.
1: Yep.
0: Which was, what, was it three firsts and a second?
1: Three firsts and a second. Which was funny because we talked about earlier this week if we would accept it. And I was more in the, I would accept them something like that and you would not.
0: Yeah. I mean, unless you're getting a really high draft pick, I'm not that interested in getting just draft capital in return. And I think the Red Wings are looking to get a player.
1: Yep.
0: They want to compete for a playoff spot this upcoming season. And losing Larkin is going to hurt, but you can get players back that help you out, and then you still have free agency to look forward to or other trades that you can make because they have other trade pieces like a Sebastian Cosa.
1: There is a report out there, and I haven't been able to verify this, so I'm a little bit hesitant, but what the hell? There's a rumor, I guess, that Yzerman has rejected a big offer from Minnesota.
0: Who has reported that?
1: I just said I don't know.
0: Oh.
1: I said it's a rumor that's out there that I can't attribute it to. But I'm trying to find, when I did a Google search of this, this popped up that Yzerman had, and I'm like, where did that come from? But do you, Minnesota, what would be a big

0: offer from Minnesota.
1: I mean, the problem with Minnesota is that their top prospect is a goaltender, Jesper Wallstedt, yep. who was drafted just behind Sebastian Kosa, but he's already played in the NHL and already has his career going, and it's in a really good trajectory. People really like him. The Red Wings don't need a goaltender. They have goaltender prospects. You know, they've got their guy in Gibson who's going to start most of the games this upcoming season, and, you know, Gibson was good. After that, they've got a trio or even a quartet of prospects. In fact, I think they're looking to unload one of them. I mentioned Sebastian Kosa to begin with. So I don't think that makes any sense, a trade with Minnesota with their top guy they can offer up, unless you bring in a third team. And that to me is the only way that makes sense, is that you got to bring in a third team that wants Wallstedt and values him and gives you something in return there. But I don't know if Minnesota has the other pieces they're willing to give up. They think that's a team that wants to win a Stanley Cup and is in position to do so. Look, they got Quinn Hughes for a reason there. And if they want to add Dylan Larkin, great. But are they going to give up players from their core to acquire Dylan Larkin? I'm sure they want to give up just, hey, we'll give you, Charlie Stramel, the former Spartan.
0: Yep.
1: And other prospects. But prospects aren't what the Red Wings want. The Red Wings want a player.
0: I mean, if the Red Wings do agree that they'll take Wallstedt back, they better be able to flip. I would have to think that they have deals in place for Trey Augustin and Sebastian Kosa coming to Detroit with other teams to increase the talent pool of skaters. Because they're loaded with goalies. This organization is flush with goalies.
1: Yeah.
0: Again, if that trade's true, if that rumor report is true.
2: We'll see how stubborn Yzerman is, because he seems to, you know, stand on his beliefs, right? But this thing is going to force the issue possibly here. I'm agreeing with Friedman. I think Larkin gets traded. I don't see how Yzerman can keep him on this team. I think the captain in hockey means more than in any other sport. And for him to have that captain come back into that locker room and face the teammates that he doesn't want to play with anymore because he doesn't think this team can win, is a very bad idea in my opinion. So I wonder if he's willing to take less than what he thinks he should get for Larkin, because this is an issue where this guy doesn't want to be here anymore. Can you play hockey still with him back in that locker room?
1: Well, I hope that the rumor of the Dallas deal, a potential deal, is true, because that will set the tone for what other teams know that they need to up the offer if they want to acquire him. And then you start getting your bidding war of teams giving their best and final, and then Yzerman has to make a decision in the summer. It may not happen by Thursday, though.
0: 248-539-9797. It is Carson Anderson here on 97.1.
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21: All right, which led to speculation that Eisenman is rejected. That was the wording and the rumors that were out there. And again, it's really hard to cover stories with bloggers and posts on social media, et cetera, et cetera, and wires get crossed. Was an exchange on Twitter where Michael Russo

0: was responding to fans who were saying, why haven't they made an offer on Dylan Larkin? If they made an offer on Brady Tkachuk, and Michael Russo, who covers the Wild for The Athletic, pipes in and says they've offered a huge package for Larkin too. It's Yzerman who's taking his time. So that is what we could come up with. Look, as you said, third team could get involved, and a third team could make it worth Steve Yzerman's, make it worth his while, and it could end up with Dylan Larkin on a team he requested to be in. But I just think Larkin has to sell the idea that, as much as Kang has pointed out and you pointed out and Ozzie's pointed out, he's got to sell Larkin on the idea that if I'm not getting an offer, I'm not trading you, so you better be open to other teams. And he's already, I guess, offered him up Dallas, but even then, it's still four teams. I mean, dude, come on. If anybody else has a better offer, Yzerman's got to hold out and try and move him for that offer.
1: Yeah, I agree. And another problem with Minnesota is they don't have a first or second round pick in this week's draft. So that's, again, another reason why I think that they would have to bring a third team involved if it's Minnesota that's going to end up with Dylan Larkin, because there has to be some draft capital comes Red Wings' way, and would think it'd be at least a first-round pick in addition to players. Dylan Larkin is too big of a bargaining chip to just go ahead and hastily make a move. Ottawa had that same chip with Brady Tkachuk, and the trump card that worked in Tkachuk's favor was that Florida had assets that they were willing to give up to Ottawa to make it happen, and Florida had Brady's brother Matthew. And when you're presented with a few teams, and the player does have some pull in this whole thing, that made it easy to make it happen to Florida.
0: You know what's going on here is the Quinn Hughes trade from Vancouver to Minnesota is screwing the Yzerman all over again. Because when Quinn Hughes got traded, Detroit was reportedly in the mix there and certainly would have helped, probably would have kept Dylan Larkin happier, probably would have made the playoffs with Quinn Hughes.
1: Could have.
0: Yeah, and yeah. I mean, I shouldn't assume that, but it would have had a much better chance.
1: Hell of a player, yeah.
0: But he gets traded to Minnesota, cleans out Minnesota of picks and prospects. Now Minnesota wants Larkin, but they don't have the picks and prospects because they gave them all up for Quinn Hughes. So this is one of those deals where it's screwing Steve Yzerman all over again. And ultimately, I don't know what the trade talk was like between Detroit and Vancouver. We heard that he didn't want to part with Simon Evanson, which I get, but guess what? You got to give something up to get something. There's other, belief that maybe he overvalued his own prospects in their own organization. Scott, I'm scared that might be the tipping point in the failure of Steve Yzerman as the general manager of this team.
1: Yeah, I mean, we don't know all the details of what went down with the talk of Vancouver with Quinn Hughes at the time. There were some reports out there that said that they weren't going to trade him unless they knew that they could sign him to an extension, and that Quinn Hughes was unwilling to sign an extension at that point, mm-hmm. or that it was going to be capped because they didn't want it to go over a certain value. And once they found out that it was going to be that expensive, that they wanted out, whatever the case is, they don't have him. And it sucks because Quinn Hughes is a heck of a player. And I feel pretty confident in saying that if they had traded for Quinn Hughes, that Dylan Larkin would not have asked for a trade. And we'd look for adding even more players this offseason to solidify this team as being a team that now has a real good core group of players to make a run in the next several years. But they didn't land him. And that hurts. So now you got to go out and find something else. And now you have to trade Dylan Larkin. So Dylan Larkin's not part of this foundation anymore. So you're going to look for a player that's in their early to mid-20s to build around. That's why a name like Jason Robertson comes up. Now, does he want to play here? Maybe not. But
0: hard sell.
1: Yeah. But he's a restricted free agent. So, I mean, he has some say unless you trade for him. But the trade has to happen before July 1st when he becomes the unrestricted free agent. The restricted free agent.
0: Well, I mean, if you think about the damage that's been done to the Red Wings organization, this is a team that used to be in the mix for everybody. Now it's pre-cap. And now,
1: well, they're also a really good hockey team.
0: Yes, but between not being really good, Captain

0: asking to be traded, not making the playoffs for all these years, we got to ask ourselves the questions, does anybody even want to sign here? And you're right, money does talk.
1: Money talks, but it's also important that you develop, you draft correctly and you develop those players and that they show something. And we haven't seen those guys show anything because they haven't been the high enough draftable player. You know, Danielson wasn't a top two pick or a top three pick. Sandin Pelica wasn't that guy. Franzik Nygaard wasn't that guy. These are, you know, top 10 picks at best. And then further down the line in the draft, because the Red Wings have been good enough to just miss the playoffs, which is purgatory.
0: Mm-hmm.
1: Unless you really do well with your scouting department and you find the right players to draft and you get those guys that other teams passed on.
0: Well, I mean, I had the thought, and we talked a little bit about how the Red Wings were just, they just were stuck to make a go for it move, give up a first round pick, not make the playoffs. Now you need the first round pick even more. You don't have it. On top of that, we've said this about the Tigers for some time. Help us on the way. Help us on the way. You could see players working up their way through the system with some degree of faith, I guess, that they were going to help the team. And I'm not sure that help is on the way, and I don't have the faith that they are going to help the team. But here we go. Feedback coming in. Nobody wants to play for the Wings and Stevie, and it's all his fault. I mean, you know, it's him and staff. It's a failing of everybody.
1: There's a failing on everybody, including the players, for not delivering. I get it. A couple of years ago, they didn't make a move at the trade deadline, and Dylan Larkin had those comments afterwards that, you know, really kind of soured on it, and because they didn't re-energize the room by making a move. And yet, my counter to that has always been, you guys were good enough. You should have pushed forward and made the playoffs, and you didn't. It's a failure on the players' behalf. And, you know, if you made the playoffs and got knocked out in the first round, then you could say, hey, it would have been nice that we could have a little push here if you had added something to the mix. But you didn't even get to the playoffs.
0: I didn't want to. I loved him, but I've lost some respect for Steve, and I hate that. That's from an unnamed texter. Martin writes in, there's no scenario can allow Larkin to walk back in that locker room. I'm wondering if they could just tell him to sit at home or even suspend him. If a deal isn't done, for one, some of his teammates would definitely not welcome him back. Number two, he'd get booed out of the building. All that is true. You have to understand what I'm saying, and I'm saying this, and you have to convince Larkin that there is a chance you won't be able to trade him. You have to convince him of that, to get him to open up his pool of teams, unless you get a dynamite offer from Minnesota, who doesn't have assets left because they traded for Quinn Hughes, Florida, who doesn't have assets left because they traded for Brady Kachuk, Dallas, who doesn't have a whole bunch other than Jason Robertson, but he's an unrestricted free agent, and who's the other team? Why am I blanking?
1: Vegas.
0: Yeah, does Vegas have stuff to get it done? I haven't even heard, I've never nano a Vegas rumor.
1: Right.
0: Nothing on Vegas.
2: The whole reason Larkin has a no trade clause is to determine where he would go if he ever wanted to be traded. So let's say he does open it up a little bit, Doug, but he's not going to open it up all the way, right? It was a little bit, and Stevie still can't get a deal done. Now it's a classic standoff, okay? Game of chicken, right? Is Steve Yzerman going to let Larkin back into that locker room, like I said earlier, with all his teammates knowing he wanted out? Or, because guess what? Larkin can't get fired. Steve Yzerman can get fired. I feel like he has to make a deal, even if it's not the deal he wants.
0: There's no question. He's also got to try and convince Larkin that he might not be able to trade him, and he's got to come back.
2: But then that's a lose situation for Steve, too.
0: Well, I know, but the point is, in a negotiation, he has to convince him. Otherwise, we're stuck with these four teams who don't have what it takes to get him. None of these teams likely have what it takes to get him.
1: A lot is being made right now because we've got the draft coming up Thursday. And I think a lot of people think that something has to be done by Thursday. And that's just not the case. When people say that they expect the deal to get done this summer. Yeah, I do too. It'll be this summer. I don't think it's going to happen by Thursday. I think, you know, he's going to keep weighing his options. And, you know, that way a team like Minnesota, maybe they get back into it because, okay, we've gotten past the draft. They can get a first round pick out of it for next year's draft or the year after or whatever that case is. And you're going to have to look, you know, beyond just Thursday. But I also think there are going to be other teams in the mix. It just has to work out that way.
0: Yeah.

0: if there aren't, I'm not sure they can get a deal done, man. Yeah.
1: And I know everybody's saying that Florida's out, that they would be out. But Florida has pieces on their team right now that they could give up.
0: Well, it got tougher because of the Brady Kachuk trade,
1: because of draft capital. But keep in mind that Florida was a team, they're absolutely loaded. They didn't make the playoffs because a few guys got hurt. Those guys are back healthy now. So can they move away some of the other players like Anton Lundell, who they said was a no-go in the Brady Kachuk deal? But that's a forward and a center you're talking about. Now you're talking center for center. Would Florida rather have Dylan Larkin than Lundell? I think so, absolutely. So a package of players that starts with him might work out, and it might appease the Red Wings front office.
0: And correct me if I'm wrong, there was a report that they weren't going to give up Lundell, right?
1: Right, not for Brady Kachuk.
0: It's Carson Anderson, 97.1.
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0: today.
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0: 248-539-9797. Jay is in White Lake, and he's next on 97.1. Hello, Jay.
1: Hey, fellas. How are you?
0: Okay.
1: You know, you guys, I always enjoy listening to you guys. Your show's always great, but sometimes you guys really nail it. And I, this Larkin discussion, this back and forth is fantastic. I really, Gator, I think you, the way you said it, you said that, that Iserman, you know, the whole Quinn Hughes, Dylan Larkin thing, that he had a shot and he didn't take it. And I think Steve Iserman has really stepped in it at this point, and he had the opportunity. I think that if he had said, no matter what I have to do, I'm getting Quinn Hughes on this team with Larkin, I think we would be having a whole different conversation right now about the Red Wings in general. I think it would have been a major solid building block. I think it would have changed a lot of things for the better. But he was too afraid to put all his chips in. I mean, I don't know the inner workings. I don't know why he didn't go all in to try and get him. But, you know, he just keeps working with this used kitchen equipment. And he's finally pushed Larkin to the point where he's like, all right, I'm done.
0: Yeah, and you're right. You know, here's one thing we know he didn't do. When it comes to trade talks and the trying to get Quinn Hughes, he did not put all his chips in, because if he put all his chips in, he probably could have got him. Now, that doesn't mean it would have been a smart trade. It doesn't mean it would have been a smart trade, because it might have been a price that cost them at the NHL level as well. But hey, look, man, and it's doubly screwing him over, because Minnesota, where he wants to go, and I think Minnesota would love to have him. I'm not sure they have the assets to get they don't have the stuff to get it done, because they traded for Quinn Hughes.
1: Right, and then on the opposite side of that coin, now you've got the one star left on this, well, not star, but the star, I guess, that's left on this team that now wants out. And so Larkin goes away, and I mean, you got two options now. Now you got to overpay for anything you want, because nobody's going to want to come here. Or, like you said, you put Larkin back on the ice. How's that going to work?
0: It just doesn't. Like, I don't. I feel like me bringing this up, it's been wildly misinterpreted. No, it wouldn't work. But you have to convince Larkin that, hey, man, I might not be able to trade you. I might not be able to trade you. And then what are we going to do? You're gonna come back and play? Because I might not be able to trade you.
2: Right,
0: because I'm going to guess
2: limiting it to three
0: I really
2: teams.
0: Don't feel like the 3 and 4 teams that we're talking about can get it done.
2: No, because you know why? They're already established teams. They're already teams that are competing for Stanley Cups. And to get to that point, they've given up a lot of assets to get there. So what they have left, they don't

0: they don't want to give up core players to accept Dylan Larkin to the mix, or they're not going to. And one of those teams just took themselves out of the running because maybe, even though I still think they can do it, in Florida, by adding Brady Tkachuk. But what does Las Vegas have to offer? You know, what does Minnesota have to offer?
1: Well, we've gone over Minnesota a ton. There have been like almost no reports about Vegas that I've seen.
0: Yeah,
1: so and we scour every day because we want to do a Larkin Trade Center blitz thingy. If there's enough there, we'll do it. Today, it was just kind of one big story that Dallas has apparently been, and then it's got to be a Jason Robertson contract, which if they can work something out there, then that could make sense.
0: Yeah,
1: that could make sense.
0: If they could work at a trade with Dallas where the Red Wings acquire Jason Robertson, who's going to be a restricted free agent, and then they have, obviously, if they make that trade, they have to have a deal in place to sign him to a long-term contract, which is likely to be a $14 million deal or maybe even more. It's interesting because I think that's territory that Steve Yzerman doesn't want to pay a player that much. Mm-hmm. And yet, if you're going to add Jason Robertson, that's what it's going to take. So Dylan Larkin, I agree with you, has to expand his list of teams. Now, I'm worried that he's going to add, now he's going to add Carolina to the mix. You know, a team that's just coming off the Stanley Cup and like, no, man, they're not. Some teams just don't have the assets to get it done. That's why it's like every team in the league, I'm sure, has contacted Steve Yzerman about, hey, look, you know, if Dylan's going to expand his list, here's what we can offer. And maybe that's how you get something done, is like you tell those teams to contact Dylan's agent and say, hey, you know, try to sell him on going to Salt Lake City or going to San Jose.
1: Sometimes we get texts and I wonder what they mean. This guy writes, no one is, quote, screwing Yzerman, but Yzerman himself. Did we say anything else?
0: Well, you had mentioned the whole Quinn Hughes thing.
1: Yeah, that trade.
0: Is that situation, but ultimately, that's an Yzerman thing. Yeah.
1: That's the point. The point is, by not trading for Quinn Hughes, now the team that traded for Quinn Hughes doesn't have the assets to trade with Yzerman. It's doubly screwing him.
0: Yeah, but the point is that it's an Yzerman screwing himself.
1: If that person interpreted that I was implying that Vancouver or Minnesota was screwing him over, no, not at all. Next text. Stevie has Ben Johnson disease. The constant need to prove he's right and the inability to change course when it doesn't work out. If it's me, I keep Larkin, but he's nowhere near the ice of the locker room. Call his bluff and sit his butt. That's from Tim. Why continue to try and trade him by trying to convince him that I could call his bluff? And what's this Ben Johnson disease? What's he talking about? Constant need to prove
0: he's right. Ben Johnson being the smartest guy in the room. I don't know.
1: And Johnson's a great offensive mind. What are we doing?
0: Too many trick plays? I don't know.
1: Hey, guys, I was wondering if the Wings even dare to do a tribute video to Larkin when he returns with whatever team he's traded to. Thoughts?
0: That's something I never thought of. I mean, that's what you do. Did they do one for Sergei Fedorov when he went to Anaheim?
1: I don't remember, man.
0: I don't think they did. They may have.
1: I don't care if we get Jerry Jones and Tony Romo for Larkin. We need to ship them out ASAP. That's from Nick in Port Huron. Nick, I desperately care what they get back.
0: Right.
1: Are you kidding me? There's a better chance of Jesus returning next year than Dylan Larkin returning to the Wings. We all know this. That's not the point. The point is to maximize your leverage in trying to trade him. You threaten him that he may not get traded and may have to come back. We all know that it's going to be a virtually impossible situation. Dylan Larkin and the rest of the guys in the locker room have been boys for a long time. You know they all get along, and they all know that this was coming a long time ago. For people to think they wouldn't get along in the locker room if a trade didn't happen would be pretty wrong.
0: I don't know, man. You got a guy who's asking out of a situation, and we don't know why he's asking out. It could very well be that he's tired of the losing, or it could be something else that we don't know about.
1: Yeah, it could be that there's a rift in the room or something. I don't know. But I will tell you, you'd be surprised at how much the players understand it's a business. I think it would be wildly uncomfortable more so.

0: with the fans than anything. But do I think it's possible that guys would recognize it's a business? I don't know. I think it's possible. Ozzy said otherwise, though.
1: I'm dying to hear what Dylan Larkin has to say about this whole thing. When he finally does get traded, I'm dying to hear what he has to say at his press conference.
0: There is a great question here, and that is this. Is there any chance Stevie is trying to obtain players that could convince Larkin to stay? Well, that's where Zach Werenski comes in.
1: Mm-hmm.
0: If he truly is available out of Columbus, wants out, and they would be willing to move him, would a familiarity with Werenski change Larkin's mind?
1: Well, Werenski and Quinn Hughes are very similar players.
0: Mm-hmm.
1: They're high-end, offensive-minded defensemen. And, you know, Werenski's been in Columbus for his career. Maybe he's not happy there. There are rumors that he's not happy, that he's the next guy that could ask for a trade. Could the Red Wings get involved with adding Werenski? Does that appease Larkin? It's something that's always been in the back of my mind. This is something that could work out. And then you would have a real interesting press conference with Dylan Larkin of talking about trying to, you know, smooth things over with him asking to be traded. And then if they get Werenski here, does he want to stay? And why he wants to stay?
0: Tigers just made a move. We will get to that today at 1:32. Carson Anderson, 97.1.
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8: From Tigers PR, breaking at this hour, the Tigers selected the contract of outfielder Ben Malgeri from AAA Toledo. Malgeri joins the first major league roster of his career and will wear uniform number 53. Outfielder Trey Cruz was optioned to AAA Toledo following last night's game to make room for Malgeri on the 40-man roster. Right-hand pitcher Birch Smith transferred to the 60-day injured list. Scott, you've talked about this guy for actually some time.
9: Yeah, I bring up him and Corey Jolks as two possible players that could come to this team and be a better option off the bench than Jamai Jones. And in this case, it's going to be Trey Cruz. Malgeri against left-handers this year has an OPS of 1,076. An on-base percentage against lefties of 430. Okay, those are pretty good numbers. When you look at his season numbers, Malgeri has played in 65 games this year with 9 home runs, 34 RBIs. He's hitting .296 with an .897 OPS overall. He's done a nice job. 17 doubles on the year. He's stolen 8 bags. Look, this is a guy, I don't know if he's got incredibly high upside, and I don't expect him to be part of this Tigers future in 5 years. He's a fixture in the outfield. That's not what I expect. What I expect him to be is a better option off the bench than other players that they've had. So I'm excited that he's going to get that opportunity. I thought maybe Corey Jolks would be the guy that gets the opportunity because he's actually had some major league experience, and Jolks has some real similar numbers against left-handed pitching. But good for Malgeri for getting this opportunity. This is a guy who's 26 years old, so it's time to make his major league debut, and we'll see how it works.
8: So he's killing lefties.
9: Yes.
8: And they don't do anything with Jamai Jones.
9: Not yet. And they must see something like,
8: dude,
9: with his swing path, his barrel rate, or, you know, some of these analytics that show that he's ready to bust out, that he's had some bad luck. I don't know. I mean, I can't imagine it's that he legged out an infield single on a ball that maybe had been lollygagged by a shortstop against Chicago. You know, but he did have another sharply hit baseball as well. He does have some speed. But that being said, it's just been so woeful this year for him at the plate. It's just a bad plate appearance. Now, Trey Cruz, whatever. Doesn't matter.
8: Yeah, Trey Cruz had position versatility.
9: He did have position versatility. He could play basically anywhere in the field. But I was a little surprised that Trey Cruz got the opportunity because Trey Cruz was not hitting well at AAA. Was hitting just .228 with a .659 OPS this year, and they gave him the chance. He had a good year last year, but not this year. So I thought that was interesting. But Jolks has had a good season this year. And he deserves the call. I'm sorry, Malgeri has had a good season this year and deserves the call-up.
8: Here's the thing about Malgeri is the Gage Workman story. Gage Workman was killing pitching at AAA.
9: He was.
8: And so is Malgeri. It's a different animal, as we know. Gage Workman got off to him.
9: Yeah, he hit a home run when his first at bat. Yeah, and he had a couple in the first couple of weeks, and then not much other than those two big loud hits that he had. Mm-hmm. And he's gone back to Toledo, and his numbers look good. But not everybody is going. You're not going to hit on everybody just because they've done well at AAA. Doesn't mean they're going to do well at the majors. They may just be 4A players, too good for AAA, not good enough for the majors. But again, all these guys are just last guys on the roster.
8: They are,
9: It's not like this is a fixture for years to come that I'm expecting this out of Malgeri. I'm just expecting him to be better than the guy he's replacing, which in this case is Trey Cruz.
8: It is. He is, but. The question is the guy should be pricing Jamai Jones. And I don't, it feels like the most, maybe, I don't want to make any claims that aren't true, but maybe the most patient talk show on the airwaves, ours, has

0: been, you know, they're expecting a correction. They're expecting a correction. When AJ spoke a couple weeks ago on the station, he kind of laid out why they were keeping him around, cited specifically the Houston, the Cleveland series, and then he did nothing in the Houston and Cleveland series. You're thinking, okay, he laid out the plan. He didn't do anything. He'll be gone in 3-2-1. And I don't.
1: I thought it was interesting.
0: I always feel like when you lose us.
1: if you lose us. If.
0: Yeah. Well, because the closer I get to things, the more and more I realize I don't know.
1: Yeah.
0: But and you know, all that goes into these decisions, I don't get this one at all.
1: I also thought it was interesting that last night's game, they pinch hit for Kerry Carpenter to bring in a right-hander, and it wasn't Jamai Jones. They brought in Matt Vierling to do it. I'm like, well, that's interesting. I'm happy it's Malgeri here, but the fact that it's not Jamai Jones that gets sent down, but it's Trey Cruz, that is a little interesting. Now, I want to see if Malgeri gets the opportunity to hit over Jamai Jones. But they got a lefty on the mound tonight in Rondon. So you're going to see a right-handed heavy lineup. I don't know if the line has been released yet, but is Malgeri going to be in the lineup?
0: I kind of think that's why they call him up.
1: Typically, if you're going to call up a guy and he's right-handed, you got a lefty pitcher that you're going to bring him up to hit tonight.
0: Yeah, interesting. A couple NFL notes. One, tight end U on their Instagram page,
1: yes.
0: This thing that the bunch of tight ends get together and work out in the summer, have a video posted of Sam Laporta getting off the bus, walking up to work out.
1: Mm-hmm.
0: Well, that's not a bad sign.
1: No, it's not at all, right? He's working out. That's good. I imagine he's going to be somewhat limited in what he's going to do. But I think there's those guys love the camaraderie, hanging out with Kittle and the rest of the great tight ends in the NFL. And they seem to come away learning some good stuff. And why not rub elbows with the best in the league at what they do?
0: But this is just a story of his health. He's there to participate and in some capacity.
2: Who knew if Laporta was a Swiftie?
0: Is that what this is about? You think he's there to meet Taylor Swift?
2: Oh, yeah, 100%.
0: Did he just get married? Or did they just have a kid? I can't remember which one.
2: Maybe his wife sent him in for an autograph or something.
0: Yeah, or maybe she's accompanying.
1: I mean, Travis just got done with his bachelor party weekend, right?
2: I'm looking at the pictures. It's Kittle, Olsen, and Kelsey with their significant others, and Taylor Swift's right there.
0: Really?
2: Yep.
0: She's at tight end U?
1: Dropping off her husband?
0: We've reached
1: for summer camp?
0: Taylor Swift at tight end U. Next week, she'll be at the Elite 11. Yeah.
1: Did she sew his name in his underwear? as she drops off to camp?
2: Wrote his name on his like brown paper bag for lunch.
1: Mm-hmm. Yeah, here's some cookies. Yep. Don't eat them all on the first day.
2: Make some friends.
1: Yeah, make some friends.
0: Be nice. And the other thing, and this is unbelievable.
1: Don't get pink eye.
0: Adam Schefter has tweeted out, just in, the NFL is declining to hold a supplemental draft this summer, currently leaving the 2027 draft as the only way Brendan Sorsby to enter the NFL.
1: What? Why?
0: A letter is being sent to Sorsby and to all 32 NFL teams to inform them of the league's decision. The league continues to try to show it has little tolerance for gambling issues.
1: Wow. So what does this mean now? Is he going back to Texas Tech now? Is this what? Oh, the NFL lobbing that ball right back into the courtside for the NCAA. Here's your hornet's nest. You deal with it.
2: We don't want this.
1: I don't want it. Wow. We have standards in the NFL, not like you folks in the NCAA. Oh, man.
0: Yep. Next stop, the St. Louis Battlehawks.
1: Wow. You think? Or I think he tries to go back to college. I think Texas Tech is like, this is great news. We may not be able to have anybody on our schedule, but this is great news.
0: We're not going to lose a game.
1: We're not going to lose a game.
0: Because we're not going to play any games.
1: No, we're not going to play any games.
0: No, actually, if he were to go to the UFL, he'd play for the Houston franchise.
1: What do you think this means here? Do you think he's going to go back to Texas Tech?
0: He didn't get it at all.
1: I just let it go. The gamblers?
0: Yeah. Yeah. You didn't like it at all. Yeah. That's what it is. It's not that you didn't get it. You thought it was dumb.

0: Sorry, go ahead. You were saying?
1: Now I think it's done.
0: Okay.
1: Not then. Do you think that he goes back? Does he come crawling back to Texas Tech? Or does Texas Tech,
0: dude,
1: like open the, roll up the red carpet and say, come on back?
0: I think he ends up in the CFL. I think he ends up in the UFL. And then he puts his name in the draft.
1: When does the CFL season start?
0: I know it ends like in the fall, so it's like a summer league. Yeah, it's underway. Elks and Blue Bombers.
1: So probably not.
0: Couple CFL nights. Well, he could sign with the CFL team still. We're only in week four. It's just underway.
1: I think it's going to be one of two things. Either A, he goes back to Texas Tech, which is freaking awesome. It's just great talk fodder for a little while here. Or he's going to sit out, work out, and be in the best shape possible, show up at maybe the combine next year if they allow him to go to the combine, and just get ready for the draft in 2027.
0: Oh, boy. 248-539-9797. It is Carson Anderson here on 97.1. 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
15: Been a busy couple of shows this week to get us going. NBA draft tonight, if you missed it earlier. I think the pick, if I were to guess, or logically conclude, maybe that's a better way to put it, more than a guess, I'm thinking Isaiah Evans, 6'6 guard from Duke, is the pick. Gator, you think the pick at 21, if they stay there, is?
16: I think it's the guard from Iowa, Sturts.
15: Yep, and there is less concern about who we think. People want to know what Kang thinks, and Kang, actually, first time, maybe I got something right.
17: I agree with you, Doug. I think if they stay at 21... Isaiah Evans seems to be the logical player, the guard from Duke, like you mentioned. He's got a little bit more size than Sturts and some of the other guards that can shoot as well. He can come off screens, hit the open J, take it to the rack and finish. He can't create yet, and I think he needs to build a bigger frame, but no player is going to come in perfect at 21, right? So yep. You're looking for a guy that can help you maybe a little bit now and then grow into something that you can definitely use in the future.
15: In the meantime, we haven't really had a chance to even talk about Dirt Cam. Last night.
16: No.
15: We kept getting close to it, and then something else would happen, and we'd have to change. Jazz Chisholm must have never seen the Dirt Cam before, which is kind of buried. It looks like in the lip where the grass and the dirt meet, there's a tiny little, what appears to be like a rubber housing, and inside is a tiny, tiny little camera.
16: On the base path.
15: On the base path. There's one by home plate as well. And Jazz Chisholm like called out the grounds crew and everything last night, and they had Dirt Cam live while Jazz was
16: that was great
15: trying to step on it and push it back into the ground. And
16: like, what the F is this?
15: Meanwhile, Benetti and Dirks were having a riot with it because they had Dirt Cam live and Chisholm like staring at it, and you felt like you were looking at him like you were a bug on the ground. And it led to a 6-minute delay in the game. And eventually, and this is my favorite part, I don't know if you caught this. The grounds crew came out to do a little grounds work around Dirt Cam because Dirt Cam wasn't going away.
16: Right.
15: And they had one of those mallets that like pounds the, it makes it flat. There was also a bucket. I don't know if you saw this.
16: I did see it. And it said
15: bucket,
16: Dirt Cam.
15: The bucket was an empty, like our big old tub of pretzels is an emptied old giant tub that held pretzels that we finished off, I don't know, roughly 16 years ago. This was a empty bubblegum bucket, but it had a piece of white tape on it, and on the white tape it said Dirt Cam. So there's something in the bucket that was specifically used for Dirt Cam. Now what do you put in a bucket? You don't put like a bolt or a screw or something like that, right? You'd have some sort of dirt mixture that was
16: special dirt
15: that you wanted to put around Dirt Cam. But I was like, does that bucket say Dirt Cam? They have special dirt for Dirt Cam. Funny moment last night.
16: It was funny. And it looked like Jazz was annoyed by it.
15: Yes.
16: He was annoyed and surprised at the same time. I'm like, is this intrusive?
15: Well, I mean...
16: It, it, it, it,

0: no way affects your play whatsoever.
1: Yeah, I'd have to think that the rubber housing is made so the dirt cam can be stepped on, a ball can hit it, and it gives. Could it lead to a bad hop? I suppose it could.
0: I don't know. Look where it's at. It's buried. It's got grass protecting the backside of the cam.
1: Right, right.
0: So I don't think there's any way it can affect the trajectory of a baseball. And I'm sure Detroit is not the only stadium where there is a dirt cam.
1: No, not. Meanwhile, like an inning later, they show a shot of Jazz Chisholm out on the air, and he's got like a dum-dum lollipop in his mouth on the field. He's got a sucker in his mouth on the field during the game. I don't know if I've ever seen that either.
0: Well, UL Washington used to play with a toothpick in his mouth.
1: Which is, by definition, not a lollipop. But yes, I do remember the UL Washington baseball card with the... UL Washington was a shortstop for the
0: Royals
1: in the 70s, right?
0: Into the 80s, yeah.
1: Okay. Anyway, the dirt cam fiasco last night was something.
0: Fiasco?
1: Well, the game...
0: I mean, kind of, yeah.
1: Game came to a grinding halt. And... I don't know if you caught this. Have you ever partied in Miami?
0: I have not.
1: Kang, have you ever partied in Miami?
2: Yes.
0: Oh, look at this.
1: Bobby, have you ever partied in Miami?
3: No.
1: Okay. That's where the Scottish fans are going next for their next World Cup game. They famously drank Boston dry, like literally drank bars out of beer.
0: Yeah. They were literally without Sam Adams beer. I when I played golf on Friday, I played with a guy who actually went to Boston to take his kids there to watch a World Cup game. Mm-hmm. And he could not believe how much beer the Scots were drinking, that they literally drank bars out of beer.
1: Well, they're now in Florida. I know my
0: rent was gonna be laid up by Mr. 305. Is that what we got?
1: I love the idea of them invading South Beach. I feel like the Scottish culture meshes reasonably well with Boston. How does it mesh with South Florida?
0: I don't know. This one could be a little wild. Although I think Mr. Worldwide is going to welcome everybody.
1: Yeah.
0: That's how he rolls.
1: I mean, this could be great, right?
0: This could be fantastic.
2: I did not see any Scots when I used to party in Miami.
0: No?
2: Not that I know of.
0: No McGregors? No McCollins? Oh, this is going to be great. This is going to be fun.
1: I know, right?
0: The mix of people. I mean, am I stereotyping this in that I don't think Scots tan very well? Am I wrong in making that assumption? If I am, I apologize. It's out of my own ignorance.
2: Get that SPF 1000 out.
0: Right. I feel like they need to ship as much sunscreen down to Florida as possible. South Beach needs more sunscreen. Like the people in South Beach, they're not using sunscreen. They're using oil. They're tanning it in the dark they can. The Scots coming in, they can't do that. They're going to be in so much pain, they're not going to be able to go to the bar.
1: Do you remember when the Panthers won the Stanley Cup and there was this big thing about this huge party at the Club 11? I want the Scots to be in Club 11 on South Beach the way the Panthers were post-Stanley Cup. Can you imagine a bunch of Scots in a classic South Florida club? I mean, it'll be great. It'll be great. So anyway, this is my FOMO, man.
0: This is your FOMO not being at a World Cup event?
1: Well, that we're not getting to host. I think the Scots would do well here. With conies?
0: Eat the town out of conies? There's no haggis here, but look at this. You got a coney? What's in the chili? What have you got here? This is great. Let's try it. Mustard? Onions? Is it caribou meat? Whatever you need, man.
1: Sure.
0: Yeah, we are missing out on that.
1: Yeah, we kind of are. Let's go to Dave in North Philly on 97.1. Hi, Dave.
4: Hey, guys. Listen, I'm of Scottish descent,

0: And if I'm any example, there isn't enough sunscreen in the world to protect those guys down there. I mean, I don't know how many are going down there, but there isn't enough, man.
1: Like, better not be a game in Vegas either, because that'll be just trouble.
0: No. Anywhere with a lot of intense sunshine, altitude, I don't care what. They're dead. They're going to get burned to a crisp.
2: So are you rooting for the Scots here, Dave?
0: I'm USA all the way, but, you know, if they happen to slide in there, okay.
2: Yep. We all kind of have our second country. I'm actually rooting for Norway, and my Norse won last night because they have the best team picture in the history of team pictures, a bunch of them dressed up as Vikings.
0: It's got to be something, Doug.
2: Yep, that's right. I mean, you pick another country. So Scots on South Beach, look out. It'll be a party.
1: You feel like we should road trip?
2: I always feel like we should road trip.
1: Yeah, but your road trip is like to Dayton.
2: Well, that's because it's easy to get to. And it's for March Madness. Casey Mize on the hill for the Tigers tonight as they try and keep this winning streak alive.
1: Four games and counting.
2: So when they made the first winning streak, they got it down to 11 games. Then it went back up to like 14, 15. And now it's down to 10.
1: Yeah.
2: This is what they call Gator in the business. Chipping away.
1: Yeah, just keep chipping away at it. We'll see if new Tiger Ben Malgeri is in the lineup. Mm-hmm. He's right-handed. I think there's a good chance of being in the lineup.
2: I think you're right. Big excitement about Ben Malgeri. He's brought up for a reason, right?
1: Yeah, exactly.
2: All right, the guys on deck, what do you think they're going to be talking about today?
1: It's a yogurt Tuesday.
2: Okay.
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17: Well, I got to tell you, Rico, just continue what you were just saying, Otto. That's a lot of words to tell somebody to go F themselves. What a joke the NFL is, man.
18: It took you 3 days. You had the audacity to file 3 days before the deadline. Well, yes, it's a deadline. I did it 3 days before, so therefore I'm within the realms of that. Nah, just go F yourself. You're not coming into our... And it's just you? Nah, you're not worth it.
17: And the worst part, all the debate... When we did the topic, it seemed maybe a little rich. Where we went, hey, I'd throw a 4 out there and see if I could get him. A common theme in all of this has been people thinking he would have been a second-round compensation player. That he would be a first-rounder in 2027. Teams would pay up to a second-rounder to get him. Here's my biggest issue with all of this, okay? The NFL's hypocrisy knows no bounds. Like, so this league is going to ban Sorsby so they can try to be, you know, all hard up about the gambling thing, right? Well, there's a problem. The NFL made it legal for its owners to own as much of 5% of as many sports books as they'd like. Meaning you could be Jerry Jones. He could own 5% of DraftKings and FanDuel and Bet Rivers and whatever else. And the best part, there's no disclosures. No one knows who owns what. But these are the same owners that took a ton of money to put gambling in their stadium. And they're the same guys who, many of them, own a piece of the action. Who are we kidding? and now you want to act like you care. So I just, that's what makes me laugh, where we can agree what Sorsby did, no bueno.
18: Yeah.
17: We can also agree second chances are what the NFL is patented on, right?
18: Right.
17: But this was the bridge too far. This is laughable to me.
18: Brother, the hypocrisy of the NFL never ceases to amaze me, because this is where you want to take the stand. Oh, you can't come in here because of your prior things in college. You could do a lot of heinous things, but no, not this.
17: Tyreek Hill chokeslammed his pregnant girlfriend.
18: Yeah.
17: Come on into the VIP club. You bet on games 4 years ago?
18: Yeah.
17: Got it. No.
18: Yeah.
17: What?
18: This equates to, we want to try to cut down on the concussion problems, so we're going to move the extra point back to the 35-yard line.
17: It's a good one. No wedge on onside kicks.
18: Right. What does that have to do with? Well, you know, because Brondo has electrolytes. That's what it feels like. You're just telling me that's anything crazy, right, man. Now. So because he filed it 3 days before.
17: That's a lie.
18: And you put that in there.
17: Yeah.
18: That's after. Before.
17: Buddy, it's a deadline. And by the way, right. It's a deadline.
18: Wait. So if you file your taxes on April 12th, 3 days before April 15th, the IRS doesn't send you a letter. Oh, you had the audacity to actually make me work.
17: No, it's not how that works.
18: Right.
17: At all. Deadlines are deadlines. And here's the other thing. I mean, coaches around the league, including Dan Campbell, have been asked about Brendan Sorsby. Campbell even saying, look, we use all avenues for acquisition. I'm not going to say we are or we are not, but we're aware of the player. Like, they had a week to have this announcement. So that just tells me these rats were behind the scenes going, all right, what's the best lie we can come up with to just ban this kid, kick the can down the road, and make it the NCAA's problem? Because ultimately now, if you're Sorsby, what do you do? You're not going to play in Canada. Or are you?
18: You are. You're going to play in Canada.
17: You don't think he tries to legally go back to college?
18: Here's the thing.
17: Find a huckleberry to let him play?
18: Brendan, just know, okay? You got your $6 million, whatever you
17: Did
18: got
17: you?
18: From. Well, whatever money you've received, don't burn it all on lawyers. Don't listen to their advice anymore, because they want to take all of your money.
17: You don't think there's a smaller school, a Power 4 school? Not, or what is it now? The P5 is the little schools and the P4 is the big school.
18: The G, yeah, the G6.
17: The welfare conferences.
18: Yeah.
17: Like,

0: You mean to tell me like the Happy Action Fun Time Conference, like in East Carolina, we'll pay you $10 and we'll get you Sandra Bullock's autograph? She's the most famous alum of ECU. Is that what we're going to do?
1: No,
0: because you tell me one of those broke bleep schools wouldn't let this kid play?
1: No, because now you're going to have to. It's the same thing at Texas Tech, Mike. If you're bringing in somebody who gambled on his own team, so you can't trust it. He's not doing it for you.
0: But the difference is the Texas AG isn't stepping up for Navy or ECU.
1: At this point, the smartest thing, if I go to Canada, go play, ball out, and then come back for the draft. Let that be your resume and show that, you know what, I'm about football.
0: Now. Only the NFL could turn Sorsby into a little bit of a martyr. The supplemental draft is a tool built for players like Brendan Sorsby. Mm-hmm. It is. Yeah. Whether you flunked out of school, legal problems, it is an alternative way to the league that teams are allowed to assess the risk-reward quotient and bid on you using draft capital. I have never in my life heard of the NFL doing anything like this for any player. Mm-hmm. Any. Mm-hmm. This,
1: right.
0: While your owners, several of which are co-owners of sports books?
1: Right.
0: Come on, man. Really? You don't want to take the kid, don't take him. Hell, it's bad enough you blackballed Colin Kaepernick. Not the late stages guy who kept flirting with a comeback but was never going to come back. I'm talking about in real time. Now this? Mm-hmm. Come on, dude. Really? I got to feel bad for Sorsby?
1: Yeah, because he's going to have to go and play in Canada. He can't even do the UFL because that's what, after the draft. So,
0: but he can't go to this draft.
1: No, right. So I'm saying, like, I thought maybe you can go to the UFL, but that's in the spring. So you'll be getting ready for the next year's draft. So I don't know. When does Canada play?
0: Who cares? That's my answer. Shout out
1: right
0: the,
1: now?
0: The Winnipeg
1: so
0: Blue Bombers.
1: No, no. So, since Canada's playing right now, thank you, Bobby.
0: What are you, our resident CFL expert now?
2: I do watch some games.
0: You're a big Grey Cup fan.
1: Yeah.
0: I know. It's
1: the Rough Riders versus the Rough Riders.
0: Hold on. You have the Edmonton Eskimos. You have the Ottawa Blue, what was it? The Winnipeg Blue Bombers, the Ottawa Red Blacks, right. Hamilton Tiger Cats, right. Montreal Alouettes, Toronto Argonauts. Right. What am I missing? We got anybody else up there?
1: I think that's it. Sounds good.
0: They expand yet? They go up to the Yukon or anything?
1: You know what? That's the one league that's decided not to expand. They've stayed the same.
0: I think they have a bit of a revenue issue. All right, but look.
1: But that's where he would have to go right now.
0: I'm speechless. I mean, the NFL statement, you applied 3 days before the deadline. It's a deadline. Yes. I had a 6 o'clock reservation. I'm here at 5:56. I'm on time.
1: Sir, well, you had the audacity to show up early. No, we can't see you.
0: And, oh, by the way, them saying there hasn't been enough time to deter. Everyone knows who this kid is. Almost everything's been reported publicly.
1: This is them not wanting Tim to come to the league for fear he's going to continue to gamble. And that's the other problem. And real talk, Brendan, go get yourself fixed. Go to real rehab and then come back.
0: Not that Vrabel booby camp.
1: Right.
0: Got it.
1: Not a weekend where you're like, I'm fixed now. I don't gamble anymore. Give me your phone.
0: Vrabel flies to Salt Lake. I love my wife. Gets back on the plane.
1: Right.
0: All right. Rehab was great.
1: Yeah. Brendan, give me your phone. Let me see. What's this? Why do you have these apps?
0: David, what is your take on this? I mean, we are all, obviously, NFL's the most important thing in our universe for our jobs and what we do. This is kind of a new low to me. If you leave it up to the market to determine whether a player should play in the league or not, period. The NFL has allowed far worse humans who have done equally or worse egregious things to be drafted to play in the NFL. This is all the while there is no disclosure of what owners own what sports books. But yet you made sure that it was legal for them to own up to 5% of sports books. You didn't do that just so they could sit there and look at it. I mean, come on. David, tell me, because I know this was the Steelers QB of the future and you're heartbroken.
3: Well, here's the thing. He was set to be in the draft next year. So you can't tell me that teams didn't have enough time to look into him.
0: Correct.
3: They've already looked into him the minute he hit a college campus, because every NFL team knows what's going on.
0: They have years of tape.
3: They get information and they see what. So they had their information. This is weak on
0: the
3: NFL's part.
0: By the way, interviews being done with NFL insiders, people who report on the league, people in the NFL, in player personnel, were giving draft grades to these.

0: insiders of what the hypothetical value of Sorsby was in this draft. Don't act like, oh, I have no time to prepare for the test. That's not how it works.
1: They had everything they needed to have. It was an open book test is what they call this stuff, right? They had all their information. It's weak because the NFL can just go over the umbrella and say, now no team in the market has to have a debate. Fan bases don't have to have the debate anymore of, should my team take them? Or I don't think they should. The NFL's like, we'll take care of that for you.
2: This falls under the integrity of the shield.
1: It's ridiculous.
2: We're protecting the shield until the next player actually does something.
0: Are you? You employed Greg Hardy. Come on. You employed Lawrence Phillips. You employed Leonard Little, Tyreek Hill. Dante Stallworth killed a guy. Mm. Like, what are we talking about?
2: Yeah. You had multiple.
0: Michael Vick came back. Yeah. I mean, don't make me turn this guy into a martyr.
2: Well, somebody's going to hire Brandon Ayuk. And yes, I should just tell you everything you need to know.
0: I don't know what the hell to do with that guy. That guy's got a lot going on.
2: Right. But the NFL will find no problem. But for this, you're drawing the line and hardcore. No, it just goes to show the one thing that you cannot do is gamble. You can do a lot of heinous things and you can bounce back. Heck, I'd still believe if Henry Ruggs had gotten paroled, he would be on an NFL roster
0: now. But that's my point is second chances. I don't want to get into power ranking. Now, if a guy goes to prison, I can't. Not you.
2: No,
0: I'm saying.
2: Mike, no, there's only one power rank. You can't gamble. You can do everything else, and I can excuse it. I can say, but he's one of our guys. You gamble, and everybody turns their back on you.
0: It's amazing. But yet he was eligible to play college football because they found the golf course judge.
2: I was about to say, according to one judge, the one judge really, if he would have just did his job, this wouldn't even be an issue. But you're like, wait. What?
0: I know. I can't believe the statement they put out.
2: Because he may get injured if he doesn't go back right now. That's the basis of this judgment.
0: Where does Sorsby end up, guys? How does this play out? I would love to hear from the people. I have no clue.
2: I'm saying Canada, Hamilton Red Blacks or someplace. He's gone. No.
0: Well, talk to Bobby. He knows when their next game is.
2: I'm saying he'll parachute into the league.
0: I think it's the Ottawa Red Blacks. Okay, Hamilton's the Tiger Cats. They look like the Pittsburgh Steelers.
2: Okay. All
0: right. The Edmonton Eskimos look like the Green Bay Packers.
2: When are we going to get a team here in Windsor? I'm joking.
0: Okay. 248-539-9797. We got a lot of ground to cover today. Go ahead. Tell them all about it. Will you please?
2: All right. I will. Guys, look, you've heard me talk about Matrix Basement. As a matter of fact, I was hanging out with Dan and Nate and Rico last night in the suites.
0: Oh, you were?
2: Yes, and all the fellas there. 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
4: All right, we're going to get to the text. We'll get to a little NBA draft preview. We got a lot to talk about with the Pistons. We got some rules of engagement regarding Scooble. There's a lot to do. And again, the Pistons stuff, it's all up in the air. I can just tell you this. I know exactly what's coming. The same way that people, Tyler Hero might come here, then they'll turn him into, you know, Jesus on hardwood. Same thing's going to happen with this Norman Powell stuff, which I think is hilarious. Yeah, let's pay a guy on an outlier season, age 33, and be the ones to give him that 4 or 5 year deal into his mid 30s. Let's do that. Let's go pay an undersized off guard. Well, that'll fix everything.
5: I'd rather just keep Tobias here.
4: Okay, now you're rude. I'll take Norman Powell because he can shoot the three, but that is not the Robin to Cade's Batman. No. Once again, why are we doing Hydrox? We want Oreo. David? Sounds like TV news when we do that. Like you finish a sentence and then you're like, David? It's like when they go to the idiot reporters reporting live from like the Kremlin and they're like, oh yeah, and everything's terrible. David? It's the worst. David, just talk.
6: The difference between Sorsby and a guy like Tyreek Hill is that Sorsby's gambling issues could directly impact the integrity of the on-field product. Not saying it's right, but that's just how
4: right.
6: It
4: you
6: is.
4: Mean like owners owning pieces of sports books? You mean like the NFL owning a piece of ESPN? Guys, they are compromised at every level. Please let us not act like they are simply blissfully virginal.
6: From Ryan, he says, who cares if the owners can own a percentage of sports books? You can't trust a player to compromise the integrity of the game while he bets on his team. And at least the NFL is doing something about it, making an example of him.
4: There you go. Cape on up, huh? Cape up. Maybe you got Jimmy Haslam's face on the crotch of your undies. Is that what you got? Like, who capes up for owners? Sign yourself out. The NFL does not have a leg to stand on to be some Zion of integrity on any issue. The NFL is filth. Spare me. This is a matter of convenience for them. That's all this is. Pass the buck, make somebody else deal with it.
6: Speaking of, Adam in Texas texts in and says, can we say the NFL canceled the supplemental draft to avoid a potential collusion lawsuit if Sorsby goes undrafted or unsigned?
5: Actually, no. I think you just hit a collusion by shutting it down. You would have been better off just saying, hey, supplemental draft, nobody bid on you.
4: And that's how the marketplace works. That's how the draft is designed. And if the kid is that radioactive, newsflash as well, if this kid weren't going to be drafted, they don't make this decision. They made this decision because they don't want to deal with the smoke. NFL teams had already evaluated him. Go look around. National shows. National football people reporting what their sources are telling them about Sorsby's value. Guys, he was getting taken. That's why the NFL did this. They don't want to deal with it. Not wanting to deal with something really isn't a great reason.
6: Someone does text in and says, Sorsby is basically going to be blackballed from the NFL, and that's a joke. You should let the free market dictate this.
4: That's where I'm at. And again, if you don't want him, if you believe you can't trust him, you don't take him. And it's not your problem. But it's a free market.
6: What's next for Sorsby is the clerk job at Dick's Sporting Goods. He ain't playing professional football ever again.
4: Just never underestimate litigation. This is a kid who found his way to being eligible in college. He has lawyers. There are people burning up his phone lines because think of this. Look at the advice he was given. He ends up leaving Texas Tech, and Texas Tech probably nudged him like, listen, this ain't going to work. It's not you, it's us.
5: We're going to grandstand, but you just need to
4: Basically, they're going to burn our school down. You kind of have to leave. You can, here, go out.

0: back porch. But I still believe in the filth that is college football. This kid could find his way back at like Old Dominion. Something will happen, man.
1: I understand what you're saying, but I think that wherever he goes, that team is just going to say, no, we don't want the smoke for you coming here.
0: You know one school who would deal with the smoke? One school who would openly gaslight everybody else and essentially thumb their nose at it, and they have the perfect slogan already. Ben, have them go to Ann Arbor. A hell of a lot better than Underwood. What do they care? They got a bottomless pit of money. They don't care about scandal. Bet. Sorsby, 2K, 2-6.
1: Hold on, David. Give me a second. He's right, you know.
2: No, he's not right.
0: No. I'm being facetious. Sort of.
1: I was going to say LSU, but.
0: Right, there's another one. They don't give a rip about nothing. What do they care? Was the SEC going to take a stand? I doubt it. I don't know.
1: Could he go back to Indiana?
0: No. That's no way. Cignetti would rip his head off. Look, I got to believe the kid's playing somewhere. Or is he seriously sitting it out to the 27 draft?
1: I think he's going to probably try.
0: You think Canada?
1: I think Canada is his best thing because you don't have to fight. You don't know legislation. Hey, Canada, I'm available. And if you're Canada.
0: Yeah, but do Canadians gamble?
1: But think of all
0: this. Yes. So, same problem.
1: No, I don't know if you can or not.
0: Isn't Drake a huge gambler? What's he betting on?
1: But he has to fly here.
2: Oh. Yeah, he lives somewhere in America.
1: But
0: Canada's ass backwards.
1: Think about this. If you're Canada, this is exactly what you want. People are going to talk about your league. Cameras will show up.
2: Are you really going to talk about the CFL? It's the CFL. No,
1: David, if he's there.
0: Well, Bobby already had the scheduling matrix up on his screen.
1: Yes. If he's there, all of a sudden the CFL becomes a news story where it's just not sports.
2: It's
1: one day more than what they. Okay, you know what?
0: Look, to Rico's point, I shouldn't support Rico for the salacious things he said about white people in the pre-show. But
1: I love white people.
0: Well, that's why we're doing the all-white person NBA draft later. It's going to be incredible.
1: Okay, I hope everyone.
0: With the first pick, the Detroit Pistons select Will Cheddar. All right, listen.
1: The whites are
0: much better.
1: What are we going to do for the other 10 minutes of the segment?
0: Denim Wojcik. All right, so look, please work with me. I am a big believer in the following. It doesn't matter where you play. If you're good enough, they'll find you. So to your point, you have to be playing to be found. If he could get into the CFL, if he's good enough, someone will bring you in. They will.
1: Yeah.
0: So, David, I have to side with Rico as much as it bothers me.
1: Oh, I'm sorry that it bothers you, but no, it was the one thing that when he was taking the stand with Kaepernick, like, dude, just go play in Canada, show you still have it. Leagues will... You're there. You'll get another shot. I mean, think of all the bad quarterbacks that are in the league, right? We got a Geno Smith bet going on.
0: Well, no. You better rephrase that. Our bet was made months ago. Right. We are not betting on what just went down.
1: No.
0: I don't want to win that bet because he potentially is a scumbag. I want to win the bet because he's a trash quarterback. There's a difference.
1: No, I'm saying, but all the quarterbacks that are in the league, heck, JJ's having an audition right now. Okay? So, once again, go there, ball out, and teams will say, you know what? All right, I'll bring you
0: in. I'm with you. Now, can he get into the CFL?
1: I think he can. Like, what's the recommendation? Do you like Tim Hortons? Yes. All right. Which team you want to play for?
0: Well, I tell you, Rico's on one today. And what you said to Shabath earlier, my God.
1: Man, look, he's the one. I just said, can you grill?
0: You said he wasn't a twinkle in his dad's nuts. You can't say that in an office environment.
1: Well, no, I said it was such a long time ago that he wasn't even thought of yet. I said he wasn't at the bottom of a tequila bottle.
0: As well as other things. All right. David, the text, please. Then we got to get to a little NBA draft sizzle.
2: Yeah, text says.
0: I don't want to use the pick at 21. I want out.
2: The text says, Mike must have heard me screaming bet in the car.
0: Bet.
2: Another one says, yes, send him to the Broncos, the Pac-10 now they're in, and nobody will care what can possibly get any worse.
1: I understand.
2: Are you in the Pac-10?
1: Wait.
2: Boise State?
0: Hold on.
1: Oh, wait. Oh, I thought like Western Michigan. I'm like, No.
2: They're talking about Boise State.
1: Oh.
0: Boise State's in the Pac-12. Northern Illinois is in the Mountain West.
2: Oh, you're right.
0: Okay. Things are going great. The Mountain West. Let me check a map.

0: David.
1: So you don't believe in Stanford in the ACC?
0: I do not.
2: TV networks, fake media, and gambling money are eroding sports at every level. This is pathetic.
0: Yeah, pretty much, my brother. But hey, don't worry. We get AI-generated Shyam Charania, who has no business being on TV tonight. This is going to be exciting. The guy can't form a sentence. Let's put him on TV. Did you hear him talking about the Giannis trade earlier?
1: Yeah.
0: Well, the Celtics thought things.
1: Giannis, yeah. Shams is made for social media and X.
0: Hold on. Yeah, can we check that Shams isn't Boom Goes the Dynamite Kid later stages? He passes it to the man, and Boom Goes the Dynamite.
1: He's
2: not.
0: It's the same guy. Shams, I'm telling you.
1: Shams is better off in written form.
0: Thank you. Stay in your lane.
1: Stay on X. Break news stories there.
0: When they had him on, not First Take. What's that other god-awful show he's been in? Get Up. I couldn't believe it. It was like, are you hammered? Pass. Are you okay?
1: Write down your notes. Pass him to Windhorse.
2: This is supposed to be his time of the Super Bowl, right? Draft time, Windhorse. Free agency.
1: Let Windhorse do the talking. I'd rather see him.
0: You cue up Boom Goes the Dynamite Kid and put it side by side with Shams' appearance this morning. They're related at minimum.
1: You know what? He was just up all night because of that trade. He thought he was, you know, they were going to Boston. And instead they did the okie doke.
0: Yeah, it was weird with Milwaukee. I mean, I kind of get what Milwaukee did, but then I'm like, damn, you got a collection of nothing.
1: We'll talk about it later. Milwaukee's okay. Trying to go OKC.
0: Enjoy. You don't have Sam Presti. That might be a little difficult. All right. Biggest stage on the world, FanDuel. Soccer Rico is a revolution. Last night, we gave them both teams to score, plus how long goal.
2: Hard. Yes.
0: Orange slices for all. FanDuel, the super sub stuff. If your guy, I don't know, blows a knee out or, I don't know, he just sucks and they take him out of the game, you're like, oh, no, my bet's dead. Not really. The other thing I would ask is, who actually is betting just players to score goals? But whatever.
1: I was wondering. I didn't bet on that. Oh, he's the sub.
0: That's right. Try hard, guy.
1: Or whoever his name is.
0: It's Mbappe, but that's fine. 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
3: NBA draft tonight. What are the Pistons going to do? Who the hell knows? But we're going to have some fun with it. So these guys have prepped up some stuff. Let's get to it. Give me a little John Tesh.

0: just doesn't get better, does it?
1: All right, let's go.
2: You're right, the draft is tonight, but there are some things that are happening in the NBA that will affect tonight. Let's first get with the reaction to the trade that happened last night that Shams announced on Twitter before he went on this morning. So the Heat get Giannis and Bobby Portis. The Bucks get Hero, Ware, Yakez, Yakashunas, 3 first-round picks, a pick swap, and a second-rounder. Does this make Miami a contender for a championship?
1: Not in my mind, because they lack shooting. And they're going to lose Norm Powell, who's, you know, like a good third or fourth option. Well, that's their shooting. Look, I said this on yesterday's show. I thought if he ends up in Miami, it makes me think less of him, and it makes me think less of Pat Riley. You gutted a roster that was only good enough for the play-in. So what do you have now? Now, defensively, they will be formidable, but I don't get it for Miami. For Giannis, congrats. You're never winning a thing. For the Bucks, I guess I understand it more-ish. Okay, Jaylen Brown's an all-NBA player and a finals MVP, but he's 29. To Rico's point, which you said earlier, they're going to burn it to the ground. So you get a collection of hope tickets. Mm-hmm. I still think this will come down to, what do they do with Tyler Hero? Is he a Milwaukee kid? You know, does he want to have his own team? Would they try to sign him? I just don't particularly love the pieces they've been given, but I understood it. I'm glad the Celtics didn't go deeper into the bag, because from reports, the Celtics offered Jaylen Brown and 2 first-round picks. If you don't like it, kick rocks. Then the Bucks came back and they wanted Hugo Gonzalez, their first-round pick from last year. They wanted Baylor Shireman. They wanted more picks. Okay.
0: The Bucks didn't want to make a deal with Boston.
1: And that's okay.
0: So what they did was they just asked for literally everything, knowing that Boston's going to be like, are you serious? Yeah. We're done here. Okay, we won't look like the bad guys.
1: Yeah.
0: Let's make the deal with Miami. We'll do the total rebuild, and you can sell Milwaukee people. Hey, Boston didn't want to play ball with us, so this is what we did. As far as Giannis and the Heat, I think this may be one of those things where you're hoping that players will take less to go to Miami and play with Giannis and play with Bam.
1: Good luck, brother.
0: And
1: they're so over the cap, you'd have to have Karl Malone on one leg again. I mean, God bless, do it. I just, it doesn't make sense, but maybe he already won his championship and he doesn't care.
0: And then there's
1: see you later.
0: And then there's that Pat Riley effect. When he gets a star, they can normally turn that star into something.
2: So let's move over to the other side of it. You kind of mentioned it about the Jaylen Brown situation. So what is next for Boston and Jaylen Brown? They have to deal him. So what's next?
1: I don't know. We always do this. Like, oh, his feelings are hurt. He got a supermax. We're paying you $60 million a year. What are you going to do? Not come back? The other problem is, look, they've won a championship together. It's not like this is a bad core. Would I like Jaylen gone? Yes, because I want Missoula to change how they play a little bit. David, the problem is going to be you still have an all-NBA asset. How many teams are going to have what it takes to get him? So for the Celtics, you could either do a challenge trade. All right, well, who's the player? Who's this one for?

0: one scenario. The other way to do it is you can't be the Bucks. You can't trade JB and get a collection of hope tickets. So it gets dicey. My best guess would be you could look at Atlanta, who's wanted him forever. You could look at the Clippers, who've wanted him forever. They have pieces. The other thing, and this is where there's no way this would happen, the Celtics want Trey Murphy, but you're not dealing Jaylen Brown to get Trey Murphy. That, to me, would be goofy. But, David, I don't know that anything happens tonight. I think it goes into summer.
1: But why would it be goofy?
0: You'd need three Trey Murphys to equal one Jaylen Brown. Trey Murphy's a nice player.
1: No. But the reason being, if the bridge is burnt with Jaylen Brown.
0: We don't know that.
1: Okay, I'm going to trust you because you're the Boston aficionado.
0: I'm just telling you.
1: He looks as if he was fed up 2 years ago.
0: Right.
1: And now to be drugged through the mud, packed his bag.
0: I think there's
1: a
0: trade.
1: And he's waiting at the airport watching the plane fly. All right,
0: how about
1: this?
0: Do I believe he's with the team to start the season? No. But I don't think they need to run out because I don't think the picks matter to the Celtics. They need players, dude. So I think it just happens this summer. Maybe a 4th of July celebration with Team USA. I don't know.
2: Just to mention, and I'm just saying this for you, Rico.
0: Oh, boy.
2: Remember, Kobe was almost traded because of a relationship, and that relationship was patched. So things can fix itself.
1: Then they get rid of Shaq?
2: No, that was right. Shaq was already gone. But what I'm saying is, Kobe wanted out.
0: Right.
2: And they fixed the relationship there in L.A., and they end up winning. So I'm just saying, relationships can be fixed.
1: It can.
2: Next on the agenda, let's go back to Norman Powell, because yes, he is a free agent. He's probably not returning to Miami because they can't afford him. So the Pistons are looking to acquire Norman Powell, according to Mark Stein. Sources say the Pistons indeed intend to add Powell, who is coming off his first All-Star season.
0: Quintessential Pistons. Why get the Oreo when you can get Hydrox? I don't want to pay a guy who took 10 years to become an All-Star, and now I got to pay him into his mid-30s. He's undersized for a two. He's a great shooter. He's a bucket getter. There's no question, but is that really the Robin? Is that really the number two that's going to hoist the Larry O'Brien with Cade? Is that what everybody imagined? I mean, it's incremental. Plus, what's the offset to losing Tobias? Or better yet, are they bringing Uncle T back?
1: Oh, I think that's happening.
0: Uncle T on the vet minimum.
1: He may even get paid more than that. The way
0: mid-level.
2: Okay.
0: David.
1: They take care of their own.
0: David, this is who the Pistons are.
2: Oh, yes.
0: And look, unless he pulls a surprise, did Langdon not tell you his intent? They would prefer to get better by just developing, and will look to add pieces. Norman Powell's a piece. He's not a unbelievable, this is a dynamic duo thing. And now they can sell to you Cade, Powell, Assur, Uncle T, Durin. We're back. And they'll be a good team. Do I believe they're winning a championship? No.
2: Let's move over to this news story here because Anthony Davis and his camp are seeking a max extension.
0: Oh, okay.
2: And Washington may not be giving it to him.
0: And it's they shouldn't.
2: Plausible to consider him as a potential trade candidate out of Washington, and the Trailblazers are expected to show interest.
0: Are they the same team that just signed their coach to a one-year deal because the owner's so cheap? Sure. They'll hand out $250 million to AD.
2: I was going to get to that. I'll get to it now since you brought it up.
0: I got nothing.
1: For AD, I'm thinking maybe he wants out of Washington.
0: No way.
1: And this is the best way. I want the max.
2: He loves it there.
1: Okay. But Portland, I don't see that. You might as well retire.
2: I agree. And let's close it out with that story that Mike just mentioned, which is Mike Anori, who was just named the head coach in Portland. But unique contract situation here. They signed him to a one-year guaranteed deal.
0: So bad.
2: Two extra years are team options. And it's a sliding scale salary based on incentives and team success.
1: What is this, like a sales guy? If you don't win, you don't eat.
2: Sliding scale.
0: Get them to sign on the line, which is dotted. Like, I mean, what... Honestly, if you're Mike Anori,
1: you're getting paid in steak knives.
0: Right. I look.

0: Look, I know. I understand there are only so many of these jobs and it's your dream to be a head coach. Brother, this is a bad idea. You are getting set up. You're Joe Pesci and Goodfellas. You're walking into the empty room. A one-year deal with two team options, and they pay you what they feel like paying you?
1: I say Marion Barry, you being set up.
0: Bitch, set me up. I mean, you can't take that deal. You got to at least get 2 years guaranteed.
1: I guess this is the quintessential, I'm going to bet on myself.
2: How? It's 1 year. You're betting on yourself.
0: He's a big Scoot Henderson fan.
2: So if he does well, the cheap owner will then say, well, I don't want to pay you another year. Bye-bye.
0: Right. They just let Tiago Splitter go.
1: You're hoping.
0: And now he's the coach in Chicago.
1: Yeah, I guess you're hoping you can be like the Mike Brown and just get kicked around the league and finally somebody will like you and you'll win.
2: If you can get, I'm saying if he's good.
0: Okay.
2: Once you establish yourself in the NBA, you keep getting jobs as coaches.
0: He has no time to establish himself. It's 1 year.
1: Okay. But it's Portland. So the bar is lower.
0: No, they got to make the playoffs.
2: Right. That's what I'm saying. If you can do decent work.
3: It ain't a good look in Portland.
0: That's all I'm trying to say. How do you let this guy buy an NBA team? God, doesn't he want to pay for trainers to fly on the road? What is it, a mystery owner in Slapshot?
3: He said check out of the hotel at noon. The game doesn't start till 7.
0: Come on.
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0: Okay, next.
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2: So let's turn our attention to the Pistons and the draft tonight. And it's going to be a little bit of draft, a little bit of trade, a little bit of free agency. What exactly do you want to come out of this with? Because, look, with Tyler Hero now going to Milwaukee, it changes things. We'll get to that in a second. Then you factor in, you know, again, all the reports. This is the problem with the NBA. Well, this team's checked in on this and this and this, and none of it ever happens. But okay, Trey Murphy. Then you factor in the report today about Norman Powell. You got a free agent signing, you got a trade, and then you got this pick. Now, I said for weeks, I don't want to use the pick. The Pistons already have enough youth. And I just don't think at 21 you're going to get anything that will be really impactful to a championship run next year. It's just too difficult. It's too difficult to rely on a rookie to play playoff minutes. And if this season didn't tell you that the regular season is fake, then you're never going to learn that lesson. So with that in mind, yeah, I want the pick tonight traded, meaning it's with something else. It's to get a player. It's to facilitate a move. The other interesting thing to look for would be, okay, does Trajan want to add a pick to then move up in the draft? Would you see an Isaiah Stewart dealt pre-draft tonight? I don't know. I do believe he will get dealt. He will not be with this team in the fall. But I want to know what you guys want. Because nothing at 21 really interests me as it pertains to the window is open, it's time to go. And no, I don't believe Miami's better than you, even adding Giannis. I don't. I think they are just an equally flawed team to you.
3: They got better odds, though, don't they?
2: Again. I tell you what, I'll book the bet anytime.
3: No.
2: You can have the odds. I think part of that is it's Miami. You know, it's like when certain football teams, they're always laying the points. And you right. go, there's no way. What do people want? Because the news of Norman Powell, Rico, that scares me. That's just a typical B-minus, low rent move. That's a 33-year-old player off his first All-Star season who's going to want a 4-year deal to the tune of, you know, maybe an Ayo Dosunmu kind of deal, like 115 mil. 6'3", he definitely can shoot it. He can. But I want to ask you guys this again. When you started the offseason, did you believe your core was Cade, Durant, Asur? When you started the offseason and you demanded a Robin for Cade, did the name Norman Powell cross your mind? No. You thought he was the dude who ran the Bates Motel in Psycho. So seriously, before you call up and cape up for Norman Powell, like we just did this with Tyler Hero. That's the other thing. Now Hero with Milwaukee becomes cheaper. Why? Because you do not have to cater to multiple fronts here. Now would Hero as a rental in Milwaukee cost you less than if you were a part of the deal and you had to supply the Heat with something, Milwaukee with something? I don't know.
3: No, because I was going to bring this up because the trade technically can't get finalized till July 6th.
2: You can tinker.
3: And if you still want Tyler Hero, and you offer Milwaukee something, and maybe Milwaukee is still trying to stockpile things, and they will take a 21st pick.
2: Like they take the 21st and Ron Holland.
3: Right.
2: I don't know. Look, I can't figure out Milwaukee's plan. Maybe Hero's comfortable going home. Maybe he's going to get the bag. Maybe he gets to be, and he's not a lead dog, but maybe he can be the lead dog. I don't know. I can't get inside players' heads. But Rico, I'm asking the fans, what do you want from Trajan Langdon that you feel like you will enter your championship phase? Because pardon me if I don't believe Norman Powell is that. Picking at 21 is that. I just don't see enough high-end talent on this roster to win a championship.
3: No, Mike, we both had disappointments when it came to the NBA last night. Your Celtics

0: did not get Giannis, and Ayo Dosunmu signed long term.
1: I saw that early this morning. Oh no, Rico, that's your guy.
0: I wanted the Giannis thing.
1: You just got to draw a line in the sand at a certain point, and I think you nailed it. Milwaukee was just going to ask for more and more and more and more, and you're like, man, I want the player, but it's not like making this deal makes us tower above OKC or San Antonio. I'm like, at a certain point, tell them to F themselves. I can't keep doing this.
0: See, I don't think Milwaukee really wanted to do the deal with Boston, but they needed Boston to break up with them. So I'm just going to keep doing things until you finally say, okay, enough.
1: 248-539-9797. What do you want out of tonight? Do you want them using the pick? Do you want to trade that pick? Do you want to move up? Do you want to see a trade for a player tonight? Or are you cool using the pick, sign Norman Powell, and raise a banner? Tell me what you want. That's basically what I have for you with the Pistons tonight. If you think I'm doing some deep dive on who the hell you're taking at 21, you're out of your mind. No. It's ridiculous. Oh, let me give you a deep dive on Bennett Sturts. What?
0: I'll give you that later.
1: I can't wait. 248-539-9797. David, Tex.
2: Someone's asking, I want starting five of Cade, Powell, Asar, Murphy, and Duren. Is that possible?
1: I don't know how you'd swing the Murphy piece.
2: Yeah, that would be tough without giving up Asar.
0: Who said
2: Cade, Powell, Asar, Murphy, and Duren. You would have to give
1: now
2: up
1: you
2: Asar.
1: Do that.
0: You're keeping Duren and Asar.
1: Mm-hmm. Oh, 100% they are. They're never getting rid of those.
0: No. Then how are you getting Murphy?
2: Right. To get Murphy, you would have to give him Asar. You would.
1: You just have to hope that Joe Dumars and Troy Weaver are absolutely terrible at their job and they take Ron Holland and some picks. I don't know.
0: What is this, the movie Celtic Pride? You just kidnap him and bring him here?
1: Wow. 97-1.
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4: 3 o'clock, good to have you with us. Talking a little Pistons with the draft tonight. I know Rico's got a preview of some names to watch as they pick, potentially. But what do you want? Do you look with the Giannis thing happening? I mean, Tyler Hero is still out there. If that wets your whistle, it's not for me. The Norman Powell news today is kind of like quintessential Pistons. It's not the guy. It's the guy next to the guy. I don't know. I guess the Trey Murphy thing is still out there. I just, part of the problem is there's such a deluge of these rumors and reports, and none of it ever happens. If you're going to get Trey Murphy, I have to believe. If anyone's going to get Trey Murphy, it happens today because the Pels need picks. Mm-hmm. The Jaylen Brown thing, look, I don't even bring stuff like that up because I know how this is going to roll. Basically, you bring up a star player who plays for my team, he's crap. But you can bring up some goofball like Tyler Hero, and he's vanilla Jesus. So I'm not even going to bring up JB.
5: No, you can bring him up, Mike, because anybody who says that's an idiot is a finals MVP. He's got a ring. He's not
4: right.
5: He's good. He's just in a situation he doesn't want to be in.
4: Well, no, it's also the team needs to alter how they're playing.
5: Yes.
4: Let's be very fair. Okay, the Celtics in the last 5 years have made 2 NBA finals, and then they've had 3 flameouts in the playoffs. It's about forcing Mazzulla to change his hand. I've never believed Brown and Tatum truly can work together to win a multiple of NBA championships. I want to move JB for a different player, meaning somebody, either a primary ball handler or a big. And I caution when I say big. I'm not talking about Patrick Ewing. I'm talking someone who could play the 4 because the Celtics had to get rid of all their size due to the luxury tax, the apron.
5: Right.
4: It's not about JB being a bad player, but I don't think the Pistons have the balls to make such a move. Look, if you put Cade and JB together, that's 2 all-NBA players. That's 2 very high-level guys, and then guess what? Durant can be that 3rd guy or 4th guy, depending on what else you have around. But I don't even bring stuff like that up because what it's going to cost you, you're not going to do.
5: Yeah, and I think if you made that move, you're immediately the second best team in the East, probably behind
4: what, New York?
5: I was gonna say still Boston. I think
4: it would depend on what goes over there. And look, I only bring it up. It's the biggest news. I'm not selling it to you. I don't believe Trajan Langdon would do it. I mean, dude, right now, if we sat here, and no quotes, no receipts. I'm asking, if we're sitting here, and I said to you and David, what is the best odds of happening? Is it Hero? Is it Murphy or is it Norman Powell? You know what you're going to say.
5: Actually, I'm going to say pick 21. You'll do nothing.
4: You
5: asked me what I think.
4: Right, but
5: Norman Powell. I have to choose between those 3.
4: No, I mean the pick 21. Okay.
5: No.
4: Let me try this again. If I said which of these 3 players ends up with the team.
5: Okay.
4: Maybe I need to speak better.
5: No. I was just saying, like, I don't think they'll do anything, but if I had to pick between those 3, probably, I still think they'll make a play for Hero.
6: I also think that.
5: I think they'll make a play for Hero. The cost may have come down.
6: That's
5: because
6: why.
5: He's in Milwaukee now.
4: You ready for this? I'd rather have Norman Powell.
6: And I understand why.
4: Because I think Norman Powell is half price. And Tyler Hero in the playoffs is ghastly. I don't know. Let's go to people.
5: But see, I can see that because, as you say, Miami's draft, so they can't really take on money. So they really are just going to be like, hey, what can you give us to help us out here?
4: To get what? Powell's a free agent.
5: Oh, never mind.
4: Brother, they're 50 mil over and they're losing out on him. Like, hey, Giannis, bring your sunscreen because that's all you're going to leave Miami with is a better tan. Okay. You're done. He ain't ever winning nothing there.

0: That's what I can't stand. You're going to be a Hall of Famer. Why don't you want to win? What a goof. All right, let's go to the people. We'll go to Chris, 97.1. Chris, how you doing, buddy?
1: Hey, guys. How's it going?
0: Good, Chris.
1: And I'm excited. It's draft day. It's an interesting question when you ask, what do I want versus what's reality? And what I want is them to actually pick the right big to deal. And I think they're going to pick the wrong big. Not that I believe that Jalen Duren and Isaiah Stewart are the exact same player, but I look at contracts. Stewart, Reed together, $20 million, probably going to cost me $40 million for Jalen Duren. Move him out of here, open that space up, get me shooters, because that's how we're going to win championships. But the reality is, I think Isaiah Stewart's going to your team in Boston, and we're probably going to get somebody like Peyton Pritchard back.
0: You ain't getting paid. If they deal Peyton Pritchard for beef stew, I'll never root for the team again. I'll give you Sam Hauser. You're not getting Peyton Pritchard. Come on.
1: What I mean, that's where our 21st pick goes. Sorry, Mike, I should have added that part in there.
0: You could add a couple first round. I'll give you Sam Hauser. That's what I'll offer you. Come on, man. You can't have Peyton Pritchard, NBA Sixth Man of the Year, play starter minutes, is an absolute, he's like Vinnie Johnson used to be for the Pistons. This dude is a heat check off the bench. He's very valuable. I know that.
1: Mike, and he loves basketball. That's the thing I like about guys like that. That's the guy, you see videos of him playing pickup games in the park with kids.
0: Yeah, he's a gym rat. I mean, he works at it. He's worked himself into being a really nice NBA player. Look, the beef stew thing is just economics. He's 16 mil. That B-ball Paul is going to take his old job, and they are about to drop the bag on Duren. And I'm with you. I don't even talk about the Duren stuff anymore. It's pointless. Trajan said it at the press conference. Mm-hmm. I would be in stunned disbelief if Duren and Ausar weren't here. They truly believe that's their core. Well, if you believe that, that's where the Norman Powell thing comes in. Because then you're just adding a piece for about 25 a year. Maybe you've already talked to Tobias about that mid-level exception. And all of a sudden, look at this. We brought back our guys. We added a piece.
2: We tinkered.
0: And that's kind of, Pistons.
1: I'm going to be so sad when that's the actual reality. I know that's what's going to happen, but there's like this hope, that somehow Trajan's going to do that move tonight. Where we all go, like you said, maybe a Peyton Pritchard, like I'm thinking, which I want. But again, that's in my want thing of, hey, we finally fleeced somebody. We finally did the thing. But it's not going to be that. Like you said, it's probably going to be, we re-signed Duren for 40-whatever million dollars, and we gave way too much money to the broken-down corpse of Norman Powell. And then I get to...
0: Now, hold on. Smith again. You can't say... Now, listen. Hold on. Let's put some respect on Norman Powell's name. I said he's not a star. He's not even a number two on a championship team. He's a nice shooter, nice player. I just don't like paying guys on the one all-star team they made after a decade in the league. That's dangerous. But you can't call him a broken-down corpse. Norman Powell can play. But he's a woefully undersized two. He's like 6'2 and a half. And so I'm not getting what I want for Cade. What I want for Cade is somebody that they can grow together, that they can be an equal or a 1-to-1A. That's not Norman Powell. I just, that's the problem I have in all of this.
2: No, I got you.
0: It still will be Cade largely alone. No?
2: No.
0: You seem very pensive. You're thinking.
2: Well, I am thinking. Pensive, I like that. No. I'm just thinking, like, how would that work if you brought Powell in here? And I'm just comparing it if you brought in Tyler Hero here. How would that look with Cade and all
0: that? Well, look, I mean, one guy's going to be 33. The other guy's still in his 20s.
2: Right.
0: Neither guy would be viewed as a high-level defensive player. I'd take Powell's defense over Hero's. The problem for Powell, you do have some injury concerns there, including he made an all-star team last year, only playing 52 games.
2: Right. Hero's defense.
0: Look, man, it's similar. I'd rather have Powell because it's cheaper, and I don't have to give anything up to get him. Right. I'm trying to operate within the constraints of what's being offered to me. And if we all believe Cade is Don Corleone, if Cade goes in there and says, I want Uncle T back, he ain't coming back.
2: I already think that happened already.
0: Okay, well, I'm not going to go there. Rico's got news you can use.
2: No, he caped up for him at the, he wanted him here.
0: I know. David text. We'll get to more of the calls. Go ahead.
3: Someone says, hey, guys, please don't group all Detroit Pistons fans as idiots. Most of us agree with you that we want more than a player than Norman. But we all just are used to not getting it. That is from Jim.
0: I know, man. I know.

0: Aaron at work says, I want Trajan to be aggressive and trade the pick. Go get Cade, his number two. We don't need any more young guys. It's time to compete for a championship.
1: Yeah, I'm there, and I do. I'm not blind to the fact that the league is shifting, the apron, the way it's set up. You do need to draft well and find cheaper player. I get all of that. But you have to juxtapose that with, it's kind of bleep or get off the potty. Like, it's time. I mean, if this isn't your window, what is? I don't have time to wait for a player to develop. I don't have time for another Ron Holland. I don't have time for another Rasur. I have to have somebody who's ready to help me go to war in April and May and hopefully June if they make the finals. Like, that's the issue I take in all of this. It's like they're trying to do two things at once.
2: Your brother, like it or not, and you're not saying this, but your goal can't be to get out of the second round next year and just take this incrementally. Your time is now. Your window is here. And I know Detroit GMs hate to embrace that, but it is now. And you have to start preparing and acting and planning. We need to win
1: Detroit
2: this title.
1: Detroit GMs can't get it right at either end of the spectrum. I mean, I'll give you another example. Like, we've talked about this. Okay, for all the people who want to hope cast and say, oh, I want to keep Scooble, cool, then buy at the deadline. What do you mean? Well, I mean, if you're so chesty about it and you want to go all in and risk it for the biscuit, great, then go all in and go at a bat. Just go do the damn thing. Well, I'm not so confident anymore. Then trade him. That's it.
2: I see what you did there.
1: No, that's it.
2: That's very clever.
1: But it's the same thing with Yzerman. It's clear as day this should be a rebuild of the rebuild. Yet the reporting so far, he's going to be stubborn, he's going to hold out, etc. Fine, do whatever you like. All these GM shows I'm tired of.
2: Yeah, Yzerman, to me, it seems like he's trying to teach Larkin a lesson.
1: Oh, okay.
2: Right, you're cutting off your nose despite
1: what,
2: your
1: What, is
2: face.
1: He one of the nuns at Catholic school in the 50s? Is Steve going to have a ruler and hit his hands? Teach him a lesson.
2: The yardstick, okay.
1: Let's carry on.
2: Little Mikey.
1: No.
2: Telling stories?
1: No, it was my parents.
2: Oh.
1: My mom, how about this? We'll bring it full circle. My mom was neighbors with Pat Riley.
2: Really?
1: Schenectady, New York.
2: Slick back hair?
1: I don't think that was a feature at like age 12. Okay. All right, Northville Lumber. Can you imagine? Little Pat Riley's like 8 years old. Slick back in Armani suits in the 50s. 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
5: All right, David, Tex, we'll get to the callers. You've got all the reports. You've got all the latest. The NBA draft is tonight. I just ask you, what do you want? And it doesn't even have to relate to the pick, because maybe you want the pick traded. Is it a pursuit of a trade for a Trey Murphy? Is it a pursuit of Tyler Hero still? Is it just sign Norman Powell and take the best available player that Rico will tell you about at 3:45? Guys, I'll leave it to you. None of this is really super interesting to me. None of this is what I really would like. I just would like to get Cade a true number two and get him his guy. And yeah, you got to give to get. And I think from the time that press conference took place, it made me feel like, okay, I have to let go of the rope. Because no, I don't consider Assur and Duren these mandatory core guys. That doesn't mean I throw them away. Not at all. But would I be willing to put people into a deal to land the guy? Yes, I would. But we can only go on what we have. Mm-hmm. So what do you guys want? If you're forcing me to choose from this list of options, I mean, if you don't make a trade tonight, you're not getting Murphy. So it would probably be just sign Norman Powell. I don't want Tyler Hero because I don't want to pay him the extension. And I don't really like him that much as a player. You know, Beef Stew's getting dealt. I do believe he's getting dealt tonight. But what do you people care? You guys were drawing a warm bath for Paul Reed. So there you go. You got what you want. Paul's going to the big leagues now. He's a backup. So Beef Stew going out? I mean, yeah, in an ideal world, you'd get shooting back. That's why I brought up Sam Hauser. Perfect fit for this team.
6: He really would.
5: He would be perfection in a Pistons uniform. Shut his mouth, do his job. He'll guard. He'll play, and he's arguably the best spot-up shooter in basketball. Yeah. Perfect.
6: Tough, gritty.
5: And makes no money.
6: This city would love him.
5: I'm trying to help you. David?
7: From Melvin, he says, Trajan Langdon will play it safe tonight. He only cares about getting to the next round. That's what he told us. Someone else says, for the love of God, I just want something bold. I don't need Tobias back with Powell and do nothing at 21. I need something else. What I want is a sign and trade Duren for Reeves and trade the pick to Milwaukee for Miles Turner. But that's a dream.
5: Yeah, that is. And I don't even know if the financials make sense.
7: Nope,
5: on that one.
7: Don't think so. Let's be honest. Detroit's GMs won't be aggressive. They will draft a safe guy at 21 and sell it like ice cream.
5: You know what's interesting? It's what I said at the end of last segment. Is like, same thing with Scott Harris. Okay, let's say you want him to see it through. You're willing to risk it. You're willing to lose Skubal for nothing, which I think is idiotic. I'm on the record with it. I don't care. This team's not winning the World Series. So you could make it. You could not. I think Skubal's going to get you a historical, it might be the best return a rental's ever gotten. That's what I'm doing. But if you're going to keep Skubal, you know what you don't get to do? Sit there. If you keep him and you're truly going to be and invite that level of risk, well, then you may as well be a buyer. Go all the way. Because anything other than at least getting to the World Series, much less winning it, mm-hmm. It's a failure. And you will have lost everything. And for what? Ego? Hope? So no, that's the deal to me. Is like, okay, if you want to keep Skubal, be a buyer. Mm-hmm. And if you hesitate, if you go, oh, golly, gee, I don't know, then trade him. Because truly, keeping Skubal, that's that all-in thing. Mm-hmm. I can't get there 10 games under. Great, they're on a 4-game.

0: same winning streak. But I just, that's where Detroit GMs, I don't feel like they get it right at either end of the spectrum.
1: No, it's where I was in the winter. And it looked as if they were going to do that. When I'm like, look, if you're going to keep him, surround him with some people, go all in.
0: Right.
1: And if you lose, man, it was a hell of a ride.
0: What did I say? We'll keep him. We'll fix the offense at the deadline. In essence, we're right back to that if you want to keep him. Actually, with the way the reporting's been going, I'm moving him. I think the pitching is here. I think adding a couple of the right pieces, including a right-handed bat that preferably plays the outfield, I think this team could be a lot better next year. I think they could set themselves up for a really nice few years. But if you want to keep him, don't you have to buy? It's the same thing
1: No, you absolutely have to buy, especially, Mike.
0: If you're keeping.
1: Especially if you win tonight, and now you can say, well, we just knocked off two of the first place teams in Chicago and New York. We won two series.
0: Well, first of all.
1: I understand.
0: Okay.
1: I know what you're going to say.
0: You do not deserve air if that's your view of baseball. You deserve to suffocate live. that's one of the dumbest things I've ever heard.
1: I understand, but.
0: And that's saying something.
1: It's just saying that.
0: Okay. Yeah, you're right.
1: Oh, we took a series from the Yankees.
0: Yep, do me a favor. Why don't you play us in October? And then you'll see Max Fried, and you're going to see Aaron Judge, and you're going to pack your stuff and go home. I would invite it.
2: If we get to October, it would be a miracle, so I guess I'll take that.
0: No, that's my point, though. Like the whole, we beat the Knicks in the regular season. Like, how dumb are some of you?
2: Yeah, no, so what do you mean? We would be champions right now. What are you talking about?
0: Yeah, yeah,
1: you
0: I
1: didn't
0: know.
1: Play Cat. You didn't play.
0: The point I'm making, again, this town has a lot to learn when it comes regular season versus postseason.
1: But no, you're right. Go all in. Add a bat, and maybe another arm in the bullpen. And let's just
0: If you keep Skubal, that's what you need to do.
1: Yeah.
0: That's the deal for anybody doing the hope casting.
1: Yeah.
0: And if you can't answer that question, then you have to trade him.
1: Yeah, because I don't think you can rely on 4 outs from Vest every night.
0: No, listen. You're playing 162 game death march. When you play someone, much like the teams who played you when you were beleaguered in May, you're a different product now. They're always going to be the median. That's the whole point. It's like the Pistons weren't as bad as they looked in the playoffs. They weren't as good as they looked in a regular season. The Tigers are not as bad as they looked in May. They're not as good as they look in June. They're about a 500 team. Mm-hmm. Okay? So for me, that's not good enough. But if you want to do it, it's like Trajan. If you want to go out and make a claim, this is my core, well, then you have to go all in around that core. I don't think you get to just do small incremental things. He has every right to say, I believe Cade, Assor, and Duren are my big three. Well, what are you going to do to put that over the top? Is that really Norman Powell? I'm simply selecting Powell as the best of the options that are available to me. But that's not, I don't think that's touching the right notes. Mm-hmm. Same thing for Yzerman. What's the job before him right now? Being able to realize it's failed. And now with Larkin leaving, I probably can't pull off a deal to get better. I probably can't pull off a deal to tread water, which means I have to rebuild. Mm-hmm. Nowhere along the line do I feel like these GMs get it right. Look at last year. Tigers had a 15-game lead at the deadline. What did Scott Harris offer us?
1: He was afraid of ghosts.
0: We got Charlie Morton, the dead body of Paul Sewald, Chris Paddock and his 5.5 ERA. Like, I don't think this is citywide. This isn't attacking any one person. I don't feel like any of these guys touch the right notes.
1: No, I'm with you. Because remember, he said he didn't want to be afraid of the ghost and the play. He would get rid of a player and then it would come back to haunt him. And I'm with you. You're right.
0: And we'll see. Look, Trajan tonight or the next couple of weeks. Scott Harris, the next couple of weeks. Steve Yzerman, the next couple of weeks. Oh. You know, well, I would love to think the Larkin thing is done by the draft in Buffalo. Because I also have a hard time believing if this draft ends, you're kind of limiting the asset pool that you can go after. Now you just have to go after someone who's got the very niche combination of high level yet nearly NHL ready prospects. And you're still not going to be better next year. So yeah, you could be right. But I'd like to think you'd be able to get a high level piece of draft capital in a Dylan Larkin thing plus, plus, plus.
1: Yeah.
0: Sorry, David. Go ahead, bud.
2: I mean, the next round is the Eastern Conference final, so that is something to shoot for. That being said, I really want Brown. Send whoever you need to get him. Will in Clarkston, Texas says,

0: Mike, the Pistons are not ready to win a championship next year without adding at least a legitimate secondary star. And I don't think they have what it takes to do that. So they should just keep the pick and continue building.
1: There you go.
2: Wow. No. David, you have to listen to what he's saying. He's not saying he wants it. He's just saying it the way it is. If you're not going to enter Durin or Ausar into trade conversations, you're not getting the number two. We have said that since the beginning of the offseason. Trajan's the one who then tucked them under his wing and said, these are our three best players. I can't change that. None of it is anger. I don't care. It's my same approach with the Scoobal thing. You want to keep them, keep them. But you better be a buyer. You better make it. You better go to war. Because if you keep Scoobal and you miss the playoffs, everybody should be fired. No, that's reality.
1: No. I'm just hearkening back to yesterday when you said if you were the owner and he walks in there, all right, well, your job's on the line.
2: All right, if you want to keep him, you better be right. I'll do whatever you need to support you, Scott. And if you want to keep Scoobal, we'll go after this thing. But if you miss or we don't make the World Series, you're fired. Or you trade him. That's it. Because you got to have the courage of your conviction. You have to, if you're going to keep Scoobal, man, then you're all in. So be all in. What my nightmare would be, they keep Scoobal and half try and fall short. Everybody should be fired. I mean, they can get into the playoffs and lose in the ALDS. Fire everyone. What was the point of this?
1: Mm-hmm. Now I'm with you.
2: Versus, you want to be all in? Be all in. Or if you're scared about that, then you know your answer.
1: Well, yeah, I was about to say there's a reason why you're scared.
2: 248-539-9797. They ought to hammer Rodon. I hate Carlos Rodon. You want Rodon, Tiger fans? Can I just give him to you? He's a head case. I don't like him. All right, 97-1. We'll get to the people next.
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2: All right, straight to the people. And if you got something off the board for the Pistons, or if you want to chime in on the, it was kind of an accidental conversation just about the Skubal thing or the Yzerman thing, like the state of our, you want to call them presidents of operations, GMs, don't get hung up in the title. You know the four decision makers in town, and only three of them are active. Brad Holmes has already done his work. We see the results of it, and the next time we get to bicker will be the trade deadline. But Yzerman, Harris, and Langdon, it's very interesting. You disagree with the take on the Skubal thing? We could talk about it. The Yzerman thing, yeah. I mean, to me, it's got to be done by the draft because ultimately I think that's going to be a piece of what you're getting back. So it makes really very little sense to limit yourself further. And as far as Langdon goes, look, I'm not yelling at clouds over any of this. You know, we can only give you the reporting that's out there. Would I love to yell about Trey Murphy? Sure I would. I have no idea what New Orleans asking price is other than the reporting is it's sky high. Well, what does that mean? I mean, if they come to me and they want Ausar Thompson and four first round picks, my answer is no. You know, so like I'm not going to yell about any of it. Of the things that we've listed, of the reporting in the last 24 hours, just sign Norman Powell. Sign Powell, trade beef stew to the Celtics for Sam Hauser. Let's go to work.
3: That makes way too much sense.
2: So. No, it's just it's no, all no, I have.
3: Like that.
2: Rico,
3: no.
2: It's none of it is what I want.
3: No, you sold me on the Hauser thing. I think he would fit here well.
2: He'd be perfect. And he's an above-average defender.
3: I'm agreeing with David. I think they're going to still try to go out and do something and bring Hero here. There's been a lot of smoke with that.
2: You could try for Jaylen Brown. I could structure a deal for you. I just don't think you're going to like it. See, that's the type of all-in move. That's the move where Cade Cunningham wakes up for a phone call from Trajan Langdon saying, congratulations, your teammates are Jaylen Brown.
3: Okay, good news, bad news, Cade. What
2: good
3: do you
2: news?
3: Want first?
2: We got you, JB.
3: We got JB.
2: What's bad the bad news? We got rid of everybody else.
3: You're Will Smith.
2: No, it wouldn't be.
3: Go like stand that. In the locker room and just look around in a circle.
2: It would not be like that. But no, that's all. So we're just kind of rapping about it. We'll go to Houston, 97.1. Houston, how you doing?
4: Hey, guys. Thanks for taking my call. Asking what I want. I would like to do that Trey Murphy thing. Obviously, what you just said, I agree 100%. If it's Ausar Thompson and a billion picks, no. But here's a statement and I guess a question I have for you guys. If us getting Trey Murphy is, let's say, Holland, Beef Stew, this pick and a bunch of picks, I just don't understand what the downside of that is. And if they can take that as a price, I don't understand what the downside of that is. Anyway, and I like that Beef Stew and to the guy from the Celtics thing too. But
2: oh, Sammy Hauser. Yeah, no, Houston. Listen, I mean, I would love to go get Trey Murphy. I don't know the price. Now, if they're willing to do Ron Holland, some salary filler and a couple of first round picks unprotected, I do that. I would have no issue with that. I'm with you. I can't wait anymore for Ron Holland. I can't keep doing it. And Trey Murphy, really nice season, 26 years old, 38% from three. He's that stretch four that we've been dying to have. Cause I'm, you know, in Houston, I'm not being offensive about it. I just, come on, we can't be in the Tobias Harris business as he gets into 35, 36 years old. Come on. Now, you go get a Trey Murphy. What did you really give up? Ron Holland was a DNP CD. The first-round picks, I don't care about. And getting rid of dead filler like Caris LeVert, et cetera, don't care. So that now, if I'm New Orleans, I'm never doing that deal. That's my last great tradable asset. Quality deal, quality guy, unlike Zion, always available. I'm not giving that away. I have to show, I'd say fans, but they don't have any. I have to show my owner something. Hi, I got you Stanley Johnson. I mean Ron Holland. Like, I can't do that.
3: At least Stanley played. I get what you're saying.
2: Though. So I just, hey, if you could rip him off, we'll build a statue, Trajan. But if I'm sitting there and I've got Trey Murphy, great. The deal starts and ends with Ausar Thompson.
3: Yeah, I would be like, here's Ausar. Here's four first-round picks.
2: You're going to get people after you.
3: Here's four first-round picks.

0: weeks. Oh, my God.
1: Oh, boy. David, Dave, you better save him from that one.
0: Do you want to win or not? Let's be real. What are those first round picks going to do for you?
1: Hold, David, go ahead.
2: I agree with you.
1: Okay, then. Well,
0: Thank you.
1: Direct it to their P.O. box. Let's go to Joe, 97.1. Joe, how you doing, buddy?
3: Good. How you guys doing?
1: Good, Joe. What's up?
3: So, probably the scariest thing to me about tonight is I think we're all about to see what Trajan Langdon is really all about. He's going, I think, into what, his third year into this process coming up shortly. And whatever he decides to do or don't to do, it's about to potentially become a habit, right? We're all observing that. So, me, what I want to do, I'm all about the Jaylen Brown. I would give Jalen Dern and Asar Thompson and our 21st pick to win, to start giving him a true two, because as much as fans might get mad at me for saying this, Jalen Dern is a circumstantial all-star that they had to put a process together to put a Robin to Batman, and Jalen Dern happened to be the beneficiary of that this year, right? We've seen it in the playoffs. It was fool's gold a little bit feeling because everything got real there. So I'm not into I like him. I think he's a reputable player, but it's like Drummond 2.0 a little bit going on. And then you got Asar Thompson, you know, he can't hit anything with on the offensive side. He's got that elite defense. I get it. But I think you upgrade that with Jaylen Brown on both sides a little bit. He's got the defense. It's respectable. His offense is way better. We can figure out a center. I mean, you can see what you could do with a odd player like B-Ball Paul. The last thing I'll say is the fear is that we do nothing like you guys are saying. I don't even think Norman Powell is something but a rumor. You know, you see what happened when we just pull off Javonte Green, right? Nobody heard of the guy until we're like, hey, let's go ahead and pick him up, and then with fans fall in love with him because he had a little bit of talent. So that's my fear. We're gonna figure out what he's all about here. Trajan Langdon talking about him, and I'm just wishing for the best. They've made some progress. I don't want to be fool's gold.
1: No, and that's Joe. That I think you're spot on. I have no idea what's going to happen. I don't know that nothing's going to happen. I'm giving you what's out there, and we kind of talk through it. And look, I'm not going to spend much time in the JB thing. I'd be floored if a Detroit team decided to take a swing like that. I would, because it would completely corrupt who you are. The things you'd have to give up, you'd have to cash in your identity, and I think that's the one thing the Pistons are never going to do business with.
0: That's a great point.
1: They've just never altered it, Rico. They have been searching. Anytime they build, they try to build like the Bad Boys. Mm-hmm. Anytime they build, it's based on the same things. Yeah. The only players that would even enter the chat of a Jaylen Brown deal is an Asar Thompson, a Jaylen Dern, et cetera. That's never happening.
4: The nine means stop sign.
0: Oh, I missed that.
1: I don't.
0: How tall is he, David? Okay.
1: I just know the minute I say something, he's going to hit the button. So go ahead, get it out now. Get it out of your system.
2: I'm not playing that one ever. No.
0: At 6'6", you got to want this.
1: No, I think it's watch this. 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
1: Hey, I want to ask you two a question just before we finish out the text, and we'll get to, I know you want to preview kind of pick 21 and the whole bit. I want to know if this is a crazy idea.
0: Okay.
1: Crazy. Okay, we agree that Giannis going to Miami is a win for the Pistons. Because if Giannis went to Boston, you had real problems.
0: Yeah.
1: Okay, so that's a win, right?
0: Yeah.
1: You also still have Tyler Hero floating around out there, if that's your flavor of the month, your call. Here's what I wanted to ask you. Much like I've talked about why I think the Scooble market can be insane, and I don't think the Tigers are trading him, but if they decided to do that, there's a pivot now where Trey Murphy becomes the bell of the ball. And I've talked about how teams might acquire Scooble who don't necessarily need him, but to play defense.
0: Uh-huh.
1: Okay. And what I mean by that, if you didn't listen to those shows, is like, if you're the Dodgers, you don't need Scooble. But you know what you don't want? Scooble on the Brewers, and it's Scooble, Mizorowski, and Harrison in the playoffs. You don't want that. So think about this. If you're the Pistons, you do need Trey Murphy. You do. But do you know the real problem? Him in Boston. And if you believe the reports that Trey Murphy and the Celtics are pivoting to him, well, guess what the Celtics

0: don't have to give up to get Trey Murphy. Jaylen Brown. Now, all of a sudden, you're talking about something way different.
1: So what, are they giving up the 2 first-round picks?
0: No, the Celtics would give up just about everything else.
1: So but basically what I said you should do with K.
0: That's my point. Oh. Would there be an element of this where the Pistons, the need to play defense is equal to the need to play offense? Meaning Trey Murphy, we're talking.
1: No, we're workshopping this. David, I don't want to poison the jury. even though my man over here is going to be on jury duty.
0: I don't know.
1: You will. We're going to speak into his system.
0: Okay, ahead, great. David. I'll see you in 4 years.
1: All right. I hope you get that Dateline case. Can't wait. Go ahead, David.
0: Super.
2: I want the defense. I can't have him in Boston.
0: If he goes to Boston, the Celtics go to a different place.
2: Correct. I can't have him in Boston. And if the theory is you don't have to give up Jaylen Brown, that means it's even scary. Because maybe Brown then makes up, and now you have Brown, Murphy, and Tatum. Can't have it. Can't have that. No.
1: The only problem that I have here is I'm going to base this upon what Trajan has said.
0: Yeah.
1: Your goal is just to get out of the second round. That's an all-in type of move.
0: You are really holding them to that comment.
1: I am. You know what, Mike? Because the one thing that these four people have been honest to a T. They keep telling us stuff and we keep thinking, no, you don't mean that. Eventually, you just have to say, okay, they said it and that's how it's going to be. When's the last time any of them has surprised us? I'll wait.
0: I was legitimately shocked. No, hold on. Wait a minute. I didn't get to answer. What is this, Congress? I cede my time. Do I get to respond?
1: No. Go ahead.
0: I was stunned at that trade deadline by Scott Harris last year. Stunned.
1: Okay.
0: Now, you mean surprise in a good way?
1: Yes.
0: Gackies? I don't know. In a good way?
1: Right.
0: No idea.
2: Yeah, he said margins last year, and he did the margins. Duncan Robinson.
1: Yeah.
0: I just wanted to ask. I have no idea, but look, the reporting is Celtics, they're going to pivot right to Trey Murphy.
1: Okay. Because I can't see them actually gutting the team to make that move. Because, Mike, if they get out of the second round, Trajan's going to go around and pat everybody on the back and say, job well done. All right, next year we'll worry about the Eastern Conference Finals. But that's the goal. Like, this year was a success because they tripped and beat Orlando when Orlando went ice cold in game 6.
0: Well, Franz Wagner dying probably played
1: right,
0: a
1: role. Right, and also going 0-for-30. Shooting in the second half of game 6. But I don't see that sense of urgency because I understand.
0: Give it some time.
1: It makes sense.
0: I just asked the question because I was just thinking, you know, like, and again, I still don't think the Tigers have the chops to do it. I don't think the Tigers will ever admit to themselves they're not a World Series team. I think Scooble's here. Hence, they better buy. But if I'm the Dodgers or do the Yankees need Tarek Scooble? No. Once Max Fried's back in the rotation, you have Schlittler, you've got Fried, you could have Garrett Cole as the third starter. Rodon never sees the light of day. Like, they don't need him. But you know what's better? Not having to face him. Not having him in Seattle. You know, not having him in one of these other places. Or if you're looking at the World Series, like, yeah, I don't need the Braves having him. And then my reward for making the World Series is what? Mm-hmm. So it was a question of, sometimes you acquire a guy not only for yourself, but to keep him from somebody else. So if Trey Murphy goes to Boston and your big move is Norman Powell, no.
1: That's it. Now you got to hope for injuries in Boston because other than that, you don't stand a chance.
0: Well, I mean, look, paper. Hey, it's recent history. I've watched two of my players die. Right. I mean, well, we had Gordon Hayward for 10 minutes and his leg snapped in half in Cleveland. That was the craziest thing. So I forget what was on. And it was opening night, I think, in the NBA. And the Celtics are in Cleveland. And I'm going way back here now, but this is like pre-COVID. And my wife was baking cookies upstairs. I forget if it was like Halloween or she was doing something for school. And she was baking cookies and she happened to have the game on up there. And she yelled downstairs and she goes, hey, babe, one of your players is really hurt.

0: I go, well, who? She goes, I don't know. He doesn't look familiar, but he's a white guy. And I go, uh-oh. I turn over. Hayward's in 17 pieces on the ground. All right, that season's over.
1: Wow. They're very silent arena.
2: The scoop. Wifey with the scoop. I like that.
0: I don't recognize him. I go, well, that's not a good start.
2: Sham Arena.
0: Right. Listen. I would take an AI or ChatGPT Shams versus what's going to be on TV tonight. He can't talk. He can't speak.
2: He's a little nervous. I don't know why he's nervous, but he's a little nervous.
0: Because he's wearing Boston, no Eagles hair.
1: Boston tried to get Giannis, and that didn't work out.
0: You know, they call him the Greek freak.
2: I think he's, you know, a lot of the younger people, the anxiety. That's what I'm looking for.
0: Anxiety?
2: He probably has anxiety getting in front of
1: people. He's been doing this for years.
0: You're on television.
2: I understand.
0: Okay.
1: He was breaking news in a college dorm.
0: And give Noah Eagle his hair back. Put the sky piece back in the box before Noah gets home.
2: Why is Noah taking strays?
0: Because that's the sky piece, and Shams wears it.
1: Can we please? I know Noah works for a different network, but can we please get him tonight on ESPN and make sure?
0: You can't.
1: See it.
0: Because that sky piece, there's only one of them.
2: No.
0: And they got to sign it out like a library book.
2: And as Mike is doing it, we just need more Wimby. That's it.
0: Yeah, Wimby, I kind of had enough of it. I got to be honest. His comments about this whole Giannis thing the whole way, like, what are we even doing?
2: You know, 11th hour negotiations and things happen and stuff. And, you know, right now I'm waiting to see what happens with the number one pick because
0: DeBonza.
2: There's some smoke. That
1: I've
2: it may
1: been
2: not,
1: seeing some smoke as well.
2: That it's not DeBonza.
0: Put it on the board.
2: No. Remember.
0: Just put it on the board.
2: Remember when Paolo Banchero went from 3 to 1.
0: Hey, this will be my only excitement with the draft tonight. Put it on a board. Okay. DeBonza's going 1. You two say he's not. I buy you lunch next day, game, if I'm wrong.
2: We'll talk about it.
0: No. Say it with your chest. Don't. Come on, Scott Harris.
1: We'll talk about it.
0: Come on, Jeremy.
1: I'm set. We'll talk about it.
0: You want to keep scuba?
1: Hey.
0: Bye.
1: Bang.
0: Bye.
1: Bang.
0: Bye.
1: Bang.
0: We should ask Otto. I wonder if that little spineless jellyfish will come in here and be like, oh, golly geez, I don't know. Then you have to sell. By the way, what was he doing eating a bean burger? What the hell is wrong with this guy?
1: I'm sorry, what?
0: It was a bean burger.
2: I missed that totally. I thought you were joking.
0: No.
2: He was like, no, I'm trying to stay healthy.
0: He stunk up the whole place, and he had a little Tupperware with this little, like, hockey puck in it. I'm going, what the hell is that, Jeremy? Ooh, it's a bean burger. I go, I can't do this. Okay. All right, 97.1.
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12: Okay, David's got the music and Rico's got the info. These are the names you need to know for when the Pistons are on the clock, if they're on the clock tonight. We go live. Detroit, Lutheran, Southwest Tech, Draft Central. Rico Beard.
13: All right.
12: Bye.
13: Bang.
12: Bye.
13: Bang.
12: Bye.
13: Bang.
14: I've got a bean burger.
13: All right. You know what? Just for you and Mr. Shabath.
12: What?
13: We're going to go with Jackson Kohler.
12: No, I'm kidding. Oh, for God's sakes. Are you seriously doing all white draft candidates? Is that what this is?
13: This is not.
14: I like Bennett Sturts.
13: This is not. These are names that if the Pistons stay at pick 21,
12: all right,
13: they would be probably available for the Pistons. I'm going to give you about five, six
12: and
13: names.
12: And I want you, dude, get nerdy. Get after okay. it. You're, right. you're Mr. College Hoops.
13: Okay. Well,
12: let's go.
13: We'll start with Koa Pete, 6th from
12: Arizona.
13: 6'7". The pros, strong NBA body, plays through contact. He's a straight line driver, meaning he goes straight
12: but
13: to the basket.
12: But is he a dog?
13: He's got some dog in him.
12: Does he wear championship belts?
13: He could learn. He's an excellent finisher at 67% at the rim. He's a good passer, front court playmaker, and he's a decent defender. Now, his problem, well, he shot 53.7% field goal percentage. His problem is the three-point
12: shooting.
13: Yeah,
12: I was going to say, tell him the other part.
14: She's got a great personality.
12: He can't shoot the three.
13: He shot 31.6% from the three-point line.
12: Sensational.
13: And he also shoots 62% from the free throw line.
14: Uh-oh.
13: And he also gets beat off of the bounce. So
12: and he hates puppies.
13: So, yeah, that's somebody that could be there. Cameron Carr from, I think, Baylor.
12: Mm-hmm.
13: He's 6'5". He's got extreme length. So basically, he's got an over 7 foot wingspan. He's in the 93rd percentile of spot up shooting, 86th percentile in isolation.
12: And he's older. Isn't he like 22?
13: Yeah, yes.
12: And older player, so you're getting a more refined product here.
13: He's a three level threat, meaning he could drive to the basket, he could post up.
12: All right, I'll go thumbs up.
13: And he can also shoot the three. He's at 43%.
12: I'll go thumbs up here.
13: Okay.
12: And he wasn't some super high volume 3-point shooter, but he can hit him. This is thumbs up because he's a shot creator.
13: Right.
12: I could work with this. Okay. And he's a little bit older of a player, meaning I don't have to run a daycare center.
13: Correct.
12: Thumbs down to Pete, thumbs up to Carr.
14: He won't be 22 until Thanksgiving.
12: Okay, so
13: no, you gotta
12: but
13: say
12: David,
13: it right,
12: you get my
13: David.
12: Point. He's not 19 years old.
13: Correct.
12: You
13: gotta say it right, David.
14: Thanksgiving.
13: The downside is he does not have an NBA body. He struggles with bouts of inconsistency and maturity.
12: Not a dog.
13: He struggled with that at Tennessee before he transferred. So maybe he's gotten it out of his system.
12: Mm.
13: But, you know, the NBA. Yeah. The next, we have Chris Cenac.
12: A kid from Houston.
13: Yes.
12: C-E-N-A-C. Cenac.
13: Yes.
12: Yeah, I like this kid. He's the freshman power forward.
13: 6'10". Positives, he's a switchable defender. So this screams Pistons right there.
12: Oh, man.
14: Optionality.
13: Oh, my goodness. There we go. high volume rebounder. Once again,
12: certified dog because he played for Kelvin Sampson.
13: Inside
12: he wore
13: out.
12: A title belt to prom.

0: inside out mismatch, so it's hard for defense.
1: He's kind of a pogo stick. I mean, he's lanky, long, big wingspan. He's got a little bit of a turnaround jumper. This kid I like. This and Kingston Fleming, they have no shot at getting him. But I don't mind this kid. The problem, it's developmental.
0: Well, here's the problem.
1: He's 12 years old.
0: And here's the other problem, Mike. You already have one of these on your team. No real offensive style, and he's a work in progress. Does that sound familiar?
2: Yeah.
0: Great defender, but offensively challenged. Let's just put it like that to be PC.
1: I wouldn't be angry about the pick. It's going to take time. I mean, he's got to grow into his body. You know, I've seen him execute some stuff in the low post, a couple of turnarounds. Like he's active. He's athletic. But he's a kid, man. But thumbs up. Thumbs up. I like the player, so I'd go thumbs up.
0: Okay.
2: Yeah, I'm going to be nerdy on this. He went to Link Academy, which is a new boarding school. No one has come out of there yet and been a star. So I'm good on all of these guys that have come from Link Academy.
0: David, somebody Sinat has to be
2: and the guy
0: first.
2: Before this.
0: Somebody has to be the first.
2: Oh, well, please be the first. Because
1: you were the first
2: somebody.
1: To have a 93-yard football field at Cass Tech.
2: All right, you know what?
0: Every time I drive past that field, I think about – and last night when I left the Tigers game.
2: That's right. You see it. It's 100 yards now.
0: I always just want to stop and take a selfie in front of it and send it to you, David.
1: That's a real mathematician.
2: I would have blocked your number.
0: All right.
1: Carry on.
0: Henry Veser, I believe, from North Carolina.
1: Yeah.
0: 6'10", shot 43% from the three-point line, Mike.
1: Yeah, I know.
0: 53% unguarded from catch and shoot type of – that's his percentage from catch and shoot, unguarded. He opens the lane for guards and wings. His cons is defensive liability, and he needs to add more muscle, and he's somewhat of a lazy rebounder.
1: Not a dog,
0: but three-point shooting, he's spot – you know – basically catch and release, he can hit over 50% of that.
1: I guess. Well, no. Now listen. Isn't he – he transferred a couple of times too, didn't he?
0: I believe so.
1: Yeah. I guess I'd have to say thumbs up. I didn't like anything I watched in North Carolina this year. I'll leave my bias out.
0: Well, they remind us their star had a broken hand.
1: Cam Johnson or whatever his name is.
0: Wilson.
1: I'll go thumbs up because, again, offensive-minded, you get some size. I'd be okay with this, but I'm a little bit lukewarm.
2: Yeah, he was at Arizona first.
1: Okay, I know I wasn't hallucinating.
2: They pushed him out to try to win, so that tells you a lot about him.
1: Oh, David.
0: All right.
1: Oh, David.
0: Here we go. Your guy, Mike.
1: Who's my guy?
0: Bennett Sturts.
1: Oh, God.
0: 6'3", last stop was Iowa.
1: Yeah.
0: 49% from catch and shoot.
1: I can't do this.
0: Also from three-point line, he's at about 50% from three-point line. He can run a team as a point guard.
1: He can run it into the ground. He plays at such a slow. He belongs in the 70s when they were in the four corners at North Carolina. Man, oh, man, I have a hard time going from Drake, and then you take the coach, the balding guy, and McCullough or whatever his name is, you end up at Iowa. Rico, they play so slow. I don't even know how to grade the kid in an NBA offense.
0: But he's got good handles. Like, shot 47% from the field, 50% from the three-point line. Great pick-and-roll player. Cons? You want to take a guess?
1: No pedigree.
0: He can't
1: guard. He came from, like, D3.
0: He can't guard elite point guards.
1: Lack of
0: size.
1: I'm sticking to my guns on this.
0: And lack of elite burst.
1: Yeah, he's 22 and he plays like he's 40.
0: Hey, man, don't knock the hustle. I'm just saying.
1: You're right. No. Appreciate the research. You know what? I'm going to let my bias show. No.
2: His comparison is Landry Shamet or Steve Blake.
0: Well, Landry Shamet did something.
1: Okay. I'm thumbs down on this one.
2: I can't do this with him either. No, I'm good.
0: All right.
1: I don't want to draft players that are not athletic.
0: Okay.
1: That is a problem.
2: Won't make the G League squad.
0: All right. Dalen Swain, 6'7" from Texas.
1: Yeah, I know this kid too. All right. Yeah. At least he's picking names I know.

0: Oh, I was waiting for Rico to give me some Cabo Verde AAU.
1: No. These are names that'll be around like pick 18 to pick 23.
0: Your problem with Swain is he thinks it's like and one mixtape tour. Some of the shots this kid takes are so ridiculous.
1: See, right here, Mike, shows me you still love college sports.
0: No, I love my job. Because I punish myself. Why do you think I watch the Tigers every night?
1: You're not watching Texas basketball. And seriously, David.
0: You got to be up on things.
1: David, cons. Ball handling skills and turnovers.
0: Cons. Numbnuts.
1: Low volume threes.
0: It's brutal. Dude, he comes down the floor.
1: And a slow shooting motion.
0: Yeah, he comes down the floor and it's like, Rainmaker, and you're like, dude, there's 27 on the clock. What are you doing?
1: Raw, and he's deficient, defensively inconsistent. Now, the pros, he shot 95% from ISO efficiency, 54% from the field, 35% from three-point line. He's a strong rebounder. He's a good defender when engaged.
0: I'm going to say thumbs down. Not a winning player. The Pistons shout out Larry Brown. They play the right way. I'm going to say thumbs down to this.
1: Last one, the backcourt mate at Arkansas, Malik Thomas. 6'4". He averaged 15.6 points a game, shot 43.5% from the field, 41.6% from the three-point line. He's a great spot-up shooter. The cons...
0: Here we go.
1: He plays too fast. His shot selection and big defenders can shut him down. Like, he just plays at one speed.
0: Right, and there's your problem is he also had the benefit of playing with really a unicorn in his backcourt. Can I ask one thing? You didn't have a guy on here that has been linked with the Pistons into oblivion. Isaiah Evans, the two-guard out of Duke. And I'm not busting your balls. No, asking your opinion. This is a guy that any of these mocks, it has been Isaiah Evans, Pistons, 6'7", 190. He's a two more than a wing. I wanted your opinion because that is a name everywhere with this team.
2: 36% from three.
1: I'm about to say 36% from the three. He's got the capability of a spot-up weapon. He can shoot. He can also take it off of the dribble.
0: Problem is, he's got to gain about 25 pounds.
1: NBA, technically, very thin frame, 180 pounds.
0: Brother,
1: not
0: he's,
1: NBA
0: he's a mannequin
1: ready.
0: At Macy's with a sweater tied around his neck.
1: Yeah.
0: I mean, he is rail thin.
1: Transition game could get hampered by the lack of strength, so he can't take the contact. You could push him all out of the way.
0: But he can shoot.
1: I hate to say it. He's a little bit of a project if you take him.
0: But you're at 21 in a draft, and this is in 1996.
1: Understand.
0: They're all projects.
1: I'm just trying to think of I took the guys who I thought could help
0: respect.
1: Them right
0: I
1: away.
0: Just, for the sake yes, of you not could. Getting 100 ticket texts,
1: yeah.
0: I wanted to just have you answer the Isaiah Evans thing.
1: Yeah, so there it is. He can shoot. He's just thin. And driving to the lane, he'll probably get knocked down a bunch. But you know what? Good news is you got Asar and you got Durin as teammates, so they'll pick you up off the floor. And then Beef Stew will come in and hit.
0: I'm trying to find ways that whoever I draft does it directly impact never having to see Danis Jenkins again. So for me, that kind of factors into my decisions too.
1: That's been his starts.
0: No. I'll take Danis Jenkins.
1: Okay. You want your all-white team?
0: Can you find five players in this draft?
1: Yes, thanks to Evan. Yeah, I got Tucker DeVries.
0: Oh, my God, another Drake player?
1: I got Jackson Kohler.
0: Oh, stop it. Will Cheddar.
1: Morrow be gone.
0: Dude,
1: Alex Carabon.
0: Oh my.
1: And Braden Smith. There it is.
0: Oh my God.
1: There it is. There's your point guard.
0: We're all set. That is your Pistons draft pick. My God. We got to really up our game over here, don't we? 97-1.
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2: All right, David, some of the texts, and then we're going to keep it moving. We've talked a lot about the Pistons, covered the Sorsby stuff, too. 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David, the texts coming in, including Rico's all-white team tonight. Thanks for that.
3: I need more of that, by the way.
4: David, I have more names.
2: No, you don't.
4: Hold on.
2: Oh, come on. Can we please?
4: Fletcher Lawyer.
3: Oh, yes.
2: We're done here.
3: Okay.
4: Kay Tyson from Minnesota.
2: Will Cheddar.
4: Josh Dix. Mike, what school?
2: That doesn't ring a bell.
4: Creighton.
2: Oh, okay.
4: Tucker DeVries, Indiana.
2: Yeah.
4: Isaac McNeely from Louisville.
2: Okay, please, what are we
4: doing? Tyler Bilodeau, UCLA.
2: Start reading, please.
4: Oscar Clough, okay. Purdue.
2: Denim Wojcik.
4: He's the big dude.
2: Also, who names their kid Denim? What is that?
4: The Wojcicks.
2: No, but why?

0: text comes in regarding the Pistons.
1: Richie Saunders.
2: Okay. Okay, then. Zach Morris. Go ahead.
0: Someone says, F those picks and Durin and trade up for Acuff and then sign Norman Powell.
1: What? Okay, guys, log out of PlayStation and come and join us in the real world. Let's just walk through the insanity garden.
3: See, I've heard the trade up for Yaxel.
1: No, you want to trade your center, who is a foundational piece in the eyes of your organization, and you want to move up and take an unproven, undersized point guard in the top five to do what? Move Cade off the ball? Acuff can't play off the ball.
3: Because at this point, he's projected to go seventh to Sacramento.
1: I give up. I'm just going to pretend that text isn't.
3: I've seen the whole, hey, let's go get Yaxel and bring him here, and you would have to move up about, 10 spots.
1: Listen, if Yaxel's sitting there at 15 and that's the player you want, I'm not going to make fun of them. I think Yaxel's in. Look, at least day one, Yaxel's going to come in the league and play.
3: Correct.
1: The problem is you got to do the historical research of old balls being drafted in the NBA. It's not great. You get a guy 23 years old getting drafted in the NBA, go look at the track record of those picks. So history is not on your side with that. Now, taking a guy at 21 is a little different, or 20.
3: Right.
1: 23, 24, I mean, you already got a pension. It usually doesn't work.
3: Right, but the thing is, for him, the good news, if he's drafted that late, he's going to a team that's already made the playoffs, who, as you said, like the Pistons, you just need maybe a player or two to get you over the top, and he could hit the ground running.
1: David.
0: Someone is saying this Powell would be a typical Detroit GM signing. Get someone on the downside of the career that most likely won't offer much help.
1: All right, hold on. Now, again, you can't say the downside of the career today. He just made his first All-Star team after 10 years in the league. But do I want to pay him into his age 36 season? No. Now, if you could somehow steal him and you get him below average AAV, if you were able to get him for 20 a year, you trade beef stew out. Essentially, this is the money that fills. I'm not going to complain about it. But that's also not the number two option we're looking for here with Cade. It's not. When you put up gaudy numbers and make an all-star team for a play-in team, those numbers are not the same as when you're playing for a real team. So it just, I'd be fine with it. But it's not going to be cartwheels.
0: Someone says, the real question is, who is Mike's all-time all-Italian NBA team?
1: Oh, Jesus. Hmm. Oh, my God. I'd have to think about that.
3: Let's look this up.
1: No, let's not. Come on. We are live on radio. We do not have time for such nonsense. Dante DiVincenzo.
0: Okay. All right.
1: Buddy, I don't know if I can get to five Italian people, all right?
0: I was going to let you try.
1: Wait. Tom Gugliotta. I mean, I'm trying to find some players that have done something. Oh, hold on. Now you got me on a roll. Former number one overall pick out of Italy, Andrea Bargnani.
0: Okay, that's a good choice. Good choice.
1: He had an okay career, and then it ended. I don't know. Now, one of the great draft busts in history was Nikola Skidishvili. Remember when he was like, who was that nerd on ESPN? Was it Chad Ford? This guy was walking around with a perma-boner. And Skidishvili gets drafted, I think, by Denver. Couldn't play a lick. He just couldn't play at all.
3: Well, you're missing an easy one.
1: Brian Cardinal.
3: No. He plays for the Orlando Magic. Number one overall pick.
1: And he's Italian.
3: Yes.
1: I'm drawing a blank, buddy. Can you just help me out?
3: This former Italian, he represents Italy in international competitions and one of the league's brightest young stars. I give you... Paolo.
1: What? He's Brazilian, isn't he?
0: What?
3: No.
1: Wait, Banchero's part of the family? I had no idea.
3: From the South
0: Side. It does say American-Italian. Yeah, sure does.
1: I thought he was Brazilian this whole time.
3: Wow. I really did. David, you know why that is, right?
1: Because his name is Paolo Banchero. Honestly.
0: His name is Paolo Napoleon James Banchero.
1: I love him. Welcome to the family. All right, we can build something here. Okay.
3: There you go.
1: Now I got to find a couple of ratty point guards here. What else we got besides Steve Vincenzo?
3: Simone,

0: Fontecchio.
1: Oh, God, he was terrible here. But we need bench depth. All right. Who's an Italian point guard? Yeah, good luck. Give me an Italian point guard. What do you got? I mean, it doesn't have to be high level. I just need somebody who can get the ball over to half court line.
0: I'm looking.
1: Then we'll go ISO with Paolo.
0: I'm looking.
2: I just get it to the front court.
1: That's it. Just don't be Sam Cassell in game 7 against the Suns.
2: Danilo Gallinari?
1: Hey! Danilo Gallinari can be our wing. Hold on, we're building something. We've got a nice...
0: Nico Mannion?
1: No. We
2: Simon Fontecchio.
1: Oh, it's Fontecchio. Yeah, thank you for playing, and he's a wing. We would have Bargnani. We could play him at the center spot. Banchero at the 4. Danilo at the 3. We're building something. This isn't bad.
0: Is this real?
1: What?
0: Reggie Jackson.
2: What?
1: Like our Reggie Jackson?
2: Like the Pistons' Reggie Jackson?
0: I believe so.
1: What?
0: His hometown is in Italy. His nationality is Italy and U.S.
1: Nah, but he's a jerk. I don't want him on my team.
2: But as your point guard, he was born in Italy, yeah.
0: Right. Never knew that.
2: There's your point guard right there.
1: I don't want him. He's not making the squad.
0: Reggie Jackcioni.
1: Nico Mannion. Who's Vincenzo Esposito?
0: I don't know.
2: So yet again, Rico, in order to
1: wait
2: get
1: a
2: the
1: minute,
2: best of the
1: I got
2: best,
1: it.
2: You got to get the brothers.
1: Hold on, right. Yeah, hold
0: you
1: on,
0: gotta get the
1: guys.
0: Him and Paolo.
1: Guys, I got it. I got the point guard. I got the point guard. I hearken. Streak continues. I hearken. 15, 20 years ago. Ready? Mm-hmm. Former Spur Marco Bellinelli.
2: I just saw him here. Yeah.
0: Okay.
2: He's a 2 guard.
1: David, I just need to get across the half-court line, and then Paolo will run the offense. It's slim pickings. I don't know what it is. Italians don't play point guard.
0: Vincenzo Esposito.
1: I don't know who that is.
0: Play for Toronto.
2: Sounds like a local fireman.
1: Could I get... Is there any Italian coursing through the veins of Manu Ginobili?
2: I don't think so.
1: Well, hold on. Isn't he Argentinian? And they're all Italian.
2: I don't think
0: Ginobili.
2: So.
0: Ginobili.
1: Remember when Barkley did that for the first time? Ginobili!
2: No, he's Argentinian. So
1: he's
2: no.
1: Italian. What about Kobe Bryant? He speaks Italian.
0: He's also dead.
1: He grew up there. Well, we're going in the Wayback Machine. Bargnani's dead, too. At least professionally.
2: Everybody we've mentioned is still living and can play currently if they wanted to.
1: Hold on. No. Andrea Bargnani couldn't play the last 5 years of his career.
2: You know what I'm saying.
1: All right. Any other... God, I got to find an Italian point guard. This is terrible.
0: You got Reggie Jackson.
1: That I don't want him on the team. He's bad. Wait a minute. I got it. Vinny Del Negro. Come on. Him and Bellinelli. They could share the point guard duties.
0: You know what, David? I'll allow it.
1: Come on, give me something here.
0: David, is he Italian?
2: I'm looking him up now.
1: Yes.
2: And he is not Italian, no.
1: That's a lie.
2: Nope.
1: I'll take Roberto Baggio.
2: Born in Springfield, Massachusetts. I don't see any Italian heritage.
1: But you can be Italian from Springfield.
2: No, what I'm saying is I have nothing here.
1: Fine, Nico Mannion. There, I'll take him.
3: We've had several callers call up and say Chris Corciani.
1: Oh, boy.
2: Oh, boy, it's right.
1: I mean, I could put him on the bench with Gugliotta. This is tough.
2: He is Italian, Del Negro.
1: Thank you. Thank you, David.
0: Okay. Calling all blacks.
2: I was about to say, David,
0: you know what? Like you said, you just need the brothers on the team.
1: We select coffee black. All right. Now, what a team we've built. What's that? It's like that 82-0 game. I just went right. 18-65.
0: All right. 18? That's generous. Well, you do have Paolo.
2: That you didn't even know.
0: Paolo's showing up to practice, and you're like, I'm sorry, sir. We don't allow your kind here.
1: I honestly thought the guy was for Brazil. I did.
0: Pop quiz. How do you spell Mastaccioli? See? You're not Italian.
1: 97-1.
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2: 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We don't talk about the female combat wounded. These are our daughters and our sisters and our mothers. I'm not sure I would still be here if I didn't find the Friends and Wounded Warrior Project that I did. Because there was a long period after the injury where I really didn't understand why I was still here. It felt like I had lost everything. 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The truth is, I think we all have this strength inside of us, but until you're tested, you just don't know what's there.
3: See how Wounded Warrior Project empowers women veterans like Beth by visiting woundedwarriorproject.org/empowerwomenvets.
4: All right, piece of NFL news, and it just reaffirms my belief in not wanting to pay a Detroit Lion. Did you see the Kyle Pitts deal that just hit?
5: Oh, yeah.
4: All right, if a corpse like Kyle Pitts is going to net 3 years and $54 million from Atlanta, making him the third highest paid tight end, then what the hell do you think Sam LaPorta is going to cost? And why on earth would you pay it? I like Sam LaPorta, but doesn't this feel a little bit like odd man out? Sam LaPorta is going to get three at 60 at that point, four at 80.
6: Yeah, at some point you can't pay everybody, but yeah, three at 54 with 36 fully
4: I can't believe that. And I'm biased. I don't like Kyle Pitts. I don't have need for a tight end that never lines up with the formation, has no interest in blocking, his hands are shoddy, his best year was his rookie year. Look, I like Sam LaPorta, but man, I've planted a flag with Amon-Ra, with Jamil, with my quarterback, with my left tackle, and soon to be the running back, despite my, you know, protesting. I've certainly...
6: Well, you can't pay everybody. That's just it.
4: I'm telling you, if that's the going rate for tight ends, I'm not doing it. I mean, David, is that a crack-infused opinion, or did you have the same reaction I did with this news?
7: Yeah, it's kind of wild, and Rico, you're right. You can't pay everybody, but Atlanta seems to want to do that as well because they paid London, they're paying Pitts, and you know that Bijan's going to get that.
4: But may I, just for context
7: sake,
4: David, they don't have a quarterback.
7: No, I get that.
4: They pay Penix and Tua dog biscuits. Here's a buddy biscuit.
6: That's right. Tua got the discount.
7: Yeah, and they haven't paid Penix yet, so
4: and they're not going to.
7: 3 years, 54. This is stupid money.
4: Well, and I understand the cap is going up, and you know we see what the league has turned into, and I get it. Kyle Pitts on paper looks like this prototypical weapon, 6'6", big catch radius. He's only 26 years old, but I've watched enough of him. I can't depend on him, and I'm going, wait, I just made you the third highest paid. You know what this contract feels like? An NBA deal. You just paid that guy what?
6: Yeah, because he's more of the Tony Gonzalez type.
4: How dare you?
6: No. Type. Where he just went out to catch passes.
4: Man, the only thing those two have in common is they both got a penis. Get the hell out of here.
6: Where he caught passes.
4: Tony Gonzalez is a first ballot Hall of Famer stud.
6: No, he was, but Mike, he was innovative at the time because he was this pass-catching tight end.
4: I just need you to take it back. You can't.
6: No, I'm saying he wasn't the greatest blocker. They kind of moved him around. Mm-hmm. That's what I'm type. I'm not saying he is.
7: They don't deserve to be in the same sentence.
4: That's all I was saying. I get what Rico's trying to do. I just need him to pick a different player. I love Tony Gonzalez. Please. Anybody.
6: Okay, Mark Bravaro. There you go.
4: How dare you. All right. I can't do it. And look, when you go, well, what does one have to do with the other? This is how it works. The salaries don't go backwards. And when you see teams go, like, why do you think Bijan and Gibbs aren't signed yet? It's like a staring contest. The one is waiting for the other to sign so they can go over the top and get more.
6: Yeah.
0: It's the same thing that happens with the quarterbacks.
6: Yeah, but I just don't see how you could do this because you know they want to pay Branch, and they're waiting to see that he comes back healthy.
0: Yeah, see, there's one. I don't have any rush there.
4: Son, you blew your Achilles out. I got to see you're the same player. Yeah. I'm letting go of the rope. I know they're paying Gibbs. You guys know my misgivings about paying running backs, but I understand you're paying Gibbs. Mm-hmm. Why on earth am I running to the altar with Sam Laporta or with Brian Branch? Bro. They're both coming off injuries. They're both luxuries at this point until they prove they're not. Rico.
6: I'm with you, Mike, but I feel like I need to duck and cover. Why in the world did they pay J-Mo? I just said it out loud.
4: Well, he is a weapon. I mean, he's a weapon.
6: But then you turn around and you draft somebody.
4: Okay, that I can't fix.
6: And it's like, okay, well, you could have saved some money here.
4: I know.
6: You can't pay everybody.
4: Look, James, they clearly love him, and he opens the field up, and he's been productive, and he's worked himself into being a nice NFL player. I can't change the Tesla thing. I'll never be able to make sense of you did this, then you did that.
6: Right.
4: I know.
6: To save money is
4: like. But now with Tesla, how about this? Let's work it this way. All right, I paid Amon-Ra, I paid J-Mo, and I got a lot of capital in Tesla. Sam's got to go. Fair?
6: Except you brought in an offensive coordinator who loves tight ends.
4: I quit.
7: But you can
4: David,
7: find
4: the test.
7: If he's good, I knew that was coming, because if he's good at building tight ends and you can get another one, you can let him go and find another tight end elsewhere. It just is what it is. You can't pay everyone.
6: So Goff's going to turn.

0: somebody into a household name?
1: I know what you're trying to do there.
2: Wow. Is he eligible?
3: Jeez. I mean, the other factor in this is, I mean, look, I'm not making it up. Like, LaPorta, he had this unbelievable and unsustainable rookie year where he got 120-plus targets. Like, year two, he wasn't that good. I mean, his production was down. Everything was down. Okay, and then last year, he was having a fine enough year. But, like, again, you know what he is, right? He's not going to... David's telling us for number one. Okay, I'm not paying him there. That's the end of that. And I'll just, these damn breaks. All right, on the biggest stage in the world, FanDuel. Because sometimes players get subbed.
4: Yes, they do.
3: But you don't want to see your bet go bye-bye. So FanDuel's got the super sub. If your player gets subbed out, the bet stays in. 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
3: NBA draft tonight. What are the Pistons going to do? Who the hell knows? But we're going to have some fun with it. So these guys have prepped up some stuff. Let's get to it. Give me a little John Tesh.

0: doesn't get better, does it?
1: All right, let's go.
2: You're right. The draft is tonight, but there are some things that are happening in the NBA that will affect tonight. Let's first get with the reaction to the trade that happened last night that Shams announced on Twitter before he went on this morning. So the Heat get Giannis and Bobby Portis. The Bucks get Hero, Ware, Yakez, Yakashunas, 3 first-round picks, a pick swap, and a second rounder. Does this make Miami a contender for a championship?
3: Not in my mind, because they lack shooting. And they're going to lose Norm Powell, who's, you know, like a good third or fourth option. Well, that's their shooting. Look, I said this on yesterday's show. I thought if he ends up in Miami, it makes me think less of him, and it makes me think less of Pat Riley. You gutted a roster that was only good enough for the play-in. So what do you have now? Now, defensively, they will be formidable, but I don't get it for Miami. For Giannis, congrats. You're never winning a thing. For the Bucks, I guess I understand it more-ish. Okay, Jaylen Brown's an all-NBA player and a finals MVP, but he's 29. To Rico's point, which you said earlier, they're going to burn it to the ground. So you get a collection of hope tickets. Mm-hmm. I still think this will come down to what do they do with Tyler Hero? Is he a Milwaukee kid? You know, does he want to have his own team? Would they try to sign him? I just don't particularly love the pieces they've been given. But I understood it. I'm glad the Celtics didn't go deeper into the bag. Because from reports, the Celtics offered Jaylen Brown and 2 first-round picks. If you don't like it, kick rocks. Then the Bucks came back and they wanted Hugo Gonzalez, their first-round pick from last year. They wanted Baylor Shireman. They wanted more picks. I'm going, okay.
0: The Bucks didn't want to make a deal with Boston.
3: And that's okay.
0: So what they did was they just asked for literally everything, knowing that Boston's going to be like, are you serious? Yeah. We're done here. Okay, we won't look like the bad guys.
3: Yeah.
0: Let's make the deal with Miami. We'll do the total rebuild, and you can sell Milwaukee people. Hey, Boston didn't want to play ball with us, so this is what we did. As far as Giannis and the Heat, I think this may be one of those things where you're hoping that players will take less to go to Miami and play with Giannis and play with Bam.
3: Good luck, brother.
0: And
3: they're so over the cap, you'd have to have Karl Malone on one leg again. I mean, God bless, do it. I just, it doesn't make sense, but maybe he already won his championship and he doesn't care.
0: And then there's
3: See you later.
0: And then there's that Pat Riley effect. When he gets a star, they can normally turn that star into something.
2: So let's move over to the other side of it. You kind of mentioned it about the Jaylen Brown situation. So what is next for Boston and Jaylen Brown? They have to deal him. So what's next?
3: I don't know. We always do this. Like, oh, his feelings are hurt. He got a supermax. We're paying you $60 million a year. What are you going to do? Not come back? The other problem is, look, they've won a championship together. It's not like this is a bad core. Would I?

0: like Jaylen gone? Yes, because I want Missoula to change how they play a little bit. David, the problem is going to be you still have an all-NBA asset. How many teams are going to have what it takes to get him? So for the Celtics, you could either do a challenge trade. All right, well, who's the player? Who's this one-for-one scenario? The other way to do it is you can't be the Bucks. You can't trade JB and get a collection of hope tickets. So it gets dicey. My best guess would be you could look at Atlanta, who's wanted him forever. You could look at the Clippers, who've wanted him forever. They have pieces. The other thing, and this is where there's no way this would happen, the Celtics want Trey Murphy, but you're not dealing Jaylen Brown to get Trey Murphy. That, to me, would be goofy. But, David, I don't know that anything happens tonight. I think it goes into summer.
1: But why would it be goofy?
0: You need three Trey Murphys to equal one Jaylen Brown. Trey Murphy's a nice player.
1: No. But the reason being, if the bridge is burnt with Jaylen Brown.
0: We don't know that.
1: Okay, I'm going to trust you because you're the Boston aficionado.
0: I'm just telling you.
1: He looks as if he was fed up 2 years ago.
0: Right.
1: And now to be drugged through the mud, packed his bag.
0: I think there's
1: a
0: trade.
1: And he's waiting at the airport watching the planes fly. All right,
0: how about
1: this?
0: Do I believe he's with the team to start the season? No. But I don't think they need to run out because I don't think the picks matter to the Celtics. They need players, dude. So I think it just happens this summer. Maybe a 4th of July celebration with Team USA. I don't know.
2: Just to mention, and I'm just saying this for you, Rico.
0: Oh, boy.
2: Remember, Kobe was almost traded because of a relationship, and that relationship was patched. So things can fix itself.
1: Didn't they get rid of Shaq?
2: No, that was right. Shaq was already gone. But what I'm saying is, Kobe wanted out.
1: Right.
2: And they fixed the relationship there in L.A., and they end up winning. So I'm just saying, relationships can be fixed.
1: It can.
2: Next on the agenda, let's go back to Norman Powell, because, yes, he is a free agent. He's probably not returning to Miami because they can't afford him. So the Pistons are looking to acquire Norman Powell, according to Mark Stein. Sources say the Pistons indeed intend to add Powell, who is coming off his first All-Star season.
0: Quintessential Pistons. Why get the Oreo when you can get Hydrox? I don't want to pay a guy who took 10 years to become an All-Star, and now I got to pay him into his mid-30s. He's undersized for a two. He's a great shooter. He's a bucket getter. There's no question. But is that really the Robin? Is that really the number two that's going to hoist the Larry O'Brien with Cade? Is that what everybody imagined? I mean, it's incremental. Plus, what's the offset to losing Tobias? Or better yet, are they bringing Uncle T back?
1: Oh, I think that's happening.
0: Uncle T on the vet minimum.
1: He may even get paid more than that. The way
0: mid-level.
2: Okay,
0: David.
1: They take care of their own.
0: David, this is who the Pistons are.
1: Oh, yes,
0: and look, unless he pulls a surprise, did Langdon not tell you his intent? They would prefer to get better by just developing, and will look to add pieces. Norman Powell's a piece. He's not a unbelievable, this is a dynamic duo thing. And now they can sell to you Cade, Powell, Asur, Uncle T, Durin. We're back. And they'll be a good team. Do I believe they're winning a championship? No.
2: Let's move over to this news story here, because Anthony Davis and his camp are seeking a max extension.
0: Oh, okay.
2: And Washington may not be giving it to him.
0: And it's they shouldn't.
2: Plausible to consider him as a potential trade candidate out of Washington, and the Trailblazers are expected to show interest.
0: Are they the same team that just signed their coach to a one-year deal because the owner's so cheap? Sure. They'll hand out $250 million to AD.
2: I was going to get to that. I'll get to it now since you brought it up.
0: I got nothing.
1: For AD, I'm thinking maybe he wants out of Washington, and this is the best way. I want the max.
2: He loves it there.
1: Okay. But Portland, I don't see that. You might as well retire.
2: I agree. And let's close it out with that story that Mike just mentioned, which is Mike Anori, who was just named the head coach in Portland. But unique contract situation here. They signed him to a one-year guaranteed deal.
0: So bad.
2: Two extra years are team options. And it's a sliding scale salary.

0: based on incentives and team success.
1: What is this, like a sales guy? If you don't win, you don't eat.
0: Sliding scale.
2: Get them to sign on the line, which is dotted. Like, I mean, what? Honestly, if you're Mike Inori,
0: he getting paid in steak knives.
2: Right. I understand there are only so many of these jobs, and it's your dream to be a head coach. Brother, this is a bad idea. You are getting set up. You're Joe Pesci and Goodfellas. You're walking into the empty room. A one-year deal with two team options, and they pay you what they feel like paying you?
1: I must say, Marion Barry, you being set up.
2: Been set me up. I mean, you can't take that deal. You got to at least get 2 years guaranteed.
0: Yes.
1: I guess this is the quintessential, I'm going to bet on myself.
0: How? It's 1 year.
2: You're betting on yourself.
1: He's a big Scoot Henderson fan.
0: So if he does well, the cheap owner will then say, well, I don't want to pay you another year. Bye-bye.
2: Right. They just let Tiago Splitter go.
1: You're hoping.
2: And now he's the coach in Chicago.
1: Yeah, I guess you're hoping you can be like the Mike Brown and just get kicked around the league and finally somebody will like you and you'll win. If you can get, I'm saying if he's good.
2: Okay.
1: Once you establish yourself in the NBA, you keep getting jobs as coaches.
0: He has no time to establish himself. It's 1 year.
1: Okay. But it's Portland, so the bar is lower.
2: No, they got to make the playoffs.
1: Right. That's what I'm saying. If you can do decent work.
0: It ain't a good look in Portland.
2: That's all I'm trying to say. How do you let this guy buy an NBA team? God, doesn't he want to pay for trainers to fly on the road? What is it, a mystery owner in Slapshot?
0: He said check out of the hotel at noon. The game doesn't start till 7.
2: Come on.
1: You're homeless for 7 hours. I just pack everything up and take it to the arena. Get your bags and your luggage. A coach, why were you late for the game? I tripped over somebody's overnight bag.
0: Players come in with a bandana on a stick.
1: Right.
0: That is
1: Donald Sterling saying, yeah, but you didn't want me.
2: Okay, next.
0: That's your NBA fast break.
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6: All right, 5 o'clock. So, with the NBA draft tonight, I workshopped something while Rico left the studio last segment. I just...
7: He had a black bean burger.
6: He did not have a garden burger like you, Jeremy. By the way, Otto eating bean burgers. I don't know what. He stunk up the whole office.
8: Hey, what does it taste like? Well, it's, you know, it's hard to describe.
6: Right.
8: That means it tastes like nothing.
6: So, I'm going to offer you, within the parameters of reality, this is important, David. I need you to hear this. While you were yelling about Ghana during the break, certain things we can't say. What I'm going to sell you is rooted in realism. I can't sell you a trade for a player that's not available. I can't sell you on a signing. I'm working in the framework of the reporting, and I've done some math. This is doable. I want you to hear me out on this because I want to offer you my dream scenario of why they're not picking a 21 night. And I want to sell you, within reason, the A-plus offseason. Can I do that?
8: Okay.
6: And it's going to combine two names we've talked about today. We just haven't put them together. Let me start with this. Tonight, the Pistons do not pick at 21.
8: Okay.
6: They trade with New Orleans for Trey Murphy III, a package of Ron Holland, some salary filler, and 4 first-round picks. You do the Mikal Bridges. Now, before you make a mess in your pants, Trey Murphy is only making $28 million a year. That's barely above NBA starter money. He is an all-star caliber stretch four. He is in your timeline. He fits with Cade. He fits with Ausar. He opens up the lane for Duren. He's the perfect fit here.
8: Okay.
6: Okay, and a lot of teams want him. You're going to have to go to big boy school and outbid him.
8: So you're giving away picks, not players.
6: I'm giving away Ron Holland, and we're going to have to give away some dead bodies because you do need to make some salary moves.
8: But the two big names get to stay.
6: Correct. Gotcha. So Trey Murphy becomes a Piston. It's Ron Holland-centric, maybe the dead body of Caris LeVert, and 4 first-round picks. You want to flirt with protections? I leave that to you. Just work with me. We get Trey Murphy. Okay. Part two, it's what we talked about just now. You then sign Norman Powell. Call it $25 million a year. 4 years, $100 million. Your starting five is Cade, Powell, Ausar, Trey Murphy III, and Jalen Duren. Now, when you go through the books, if you look at who they're getting rid of, you're trading beefs too. Okay. Go on. Duncan Robinson, I think he's only got $3 million guaranteed on that contract next year. I can get his ass out of here real easy.
8: Okay.
6: Caris LeVert, he going bye-bye. Maybe you send Sasser bye-bye because you got Danis Jenkins. Okay, fine. Rico, if that's your starting five, it represents a major move forward for the franchise. Okay? Okay? I got a guy in the backcourt who could shoot 38% from three. I got a guy playing the stretch four who can shoot 38% from three. You're going to be a little light in the bench. There's no other way around it. We just saw what the Knicks did. Right. Your starting five is what matters most.
8: Tobias gone.
6: Gone.
8: Okay.
6: Gone. Ether.
8: Okay. Just wanted to add
6: and Duren gets paid what he gets paid. It's immaterial to this conversation.
8: So he gets to 40. Gotcha.
6: Would this be an A-plus offseason to you, the Piston fan? Would

0: misrepresent Trajan, maximizing within reality. Okay, I can't just whiz-bang pow a trade for Michael Jordan in his prime. I also am following ground rules that they're not going to trade Duren. They're not going to trade Ausar. You would never think of it with Cade. Within reality, names attached to you, reporting, the combo meal of the draft, and a B-level free agent signing. Would you say, would you take that right now?
1: One question before I answer.
0: Yeah, buddy.
1: What are we getting for Stewart?
0: Don't care.
1: Okay, I'm just asking.
0: I mean, if you want me to get it more complicated, I'd say you trade him to Boston for Sam Hauser.
2: How about saying now, if we get Hauser?
1: I just off the bench. If I missed something, because I was doing Trade Machine for the Murphy thing. So okay.
0: I already workshopped it for you. Don't worry. I got you. But I want to ask the Piston fans, and I want to ask you, David. I mean, we can all sit here and say, and we don't want to pick at 21. But when I say, okay, here's why I'm not picking at 21. Like, would you panic if Brian Windhorst was on TV tonight saying you overpaid for Trey Murphy? I don't care. Because then I'm going to go get Norman Powell because he can't afford to keep him. And there's my starting five. I would have added two high-level three-point shooters to that starting five.
2: And see, I think people will stop doing that. You overpaid for somebody after what the Knicks just did because they got panned for the
0: Mikal
2: Bridges
0: thing. Let me say this.
2: Thing.
0: I have to overpay for Murphy because his contract is actually a value. Trey Murphy's contract is probably $10 million under what he should be getting paid.
2: If Trajan was able to pull off what you said, and David, if you somehow got Hauser for Beef Stew coming off the bench.
0: Is that the A plus?
2: That's the A plus.
0: Okay.
2: What you gave me was an A. If you can add Hauser, that's the A plus. That, in my opinion, puts you neck and neck for the East.
0: So, because I kept thinking about it, like alone, Norman Powell's not the Batman move. Trey Murphy's closer to that. But when you put them together for the grand total of about 50 a year, and look at what it does for the pieces you have, maybe that's the max they can realistically do. Because again, we can't get on the air and scream about players that are either not being reported to you, or are just not available.
2: So like the Devin Bookers of the world.
0: First of all, I don't want Devin Booker. You can go look at the data. He's gotten worse the last 3 years, the injuries, and he makes 74.
2: But Mike, he wears the Detroit Tigers cap.
0: Blow it out your ass. guys, that's my sappy dream. So we could start with part one. They don't pick at 21 tonight. And after tonight, Ron Holland plus, they're not here anymore. It's Ron Holland and up to four picks, Trey Murphy. Go toe-to-toe with Boston. If Boston's pivoting to Trey Murphy, cool, go to war. Minimum, you make them choke. Maximum, you get the player. And then when free agency opens, you throw everything you got at Norman Powell. Is that an A-plus offseason? Is that going to elevate the Pistons where you want them? And if it's not, tell me what you want. 248-539-9797.
2: I think it helps because Duren doesn't have to be your number two. He now gets pushed out to a three,
0: or
2: maybe a four.
0: He's a four. Because your one is Cade, your two is Murph, your three is Powell. Yeah. And Duren, you're there for buddy biscuits or whatever's in the dog bowl.
2: You're going to be the highest paid fourth option in the NBA. But way to go. And Ausar, whatever you give us. Rebounds,
0: what I'm selling
2: putbacks.
0: You don't have to move your alleged core. It's not unrealistic. It's not an issue salary-wise. I'm selling you. Now, look, if New Orleans says no Ausar, no deal, you're out. Based on the ground rules that Langdon's not moving those players. Mm-hmm. I tried to live in reality. I didn't want to do fantasy radio.
2: No.
0: Throw the number out, 248-539-9797. Guys, if tonight netted Trey Murphy and it was Ron Holland, you're going to have some salary filler in there. But remember, Tobias is off the books. Herder's off the books. That's $46 million right there. Duncan Robinson, Caris LeVert. Bye. I sound like cookies.
2: I forgot about Herder.
0: My point is, I've done the math on that. You could create $90 million in cap space. Do the math on this deal. It all ends up with Duren, Murph, Powell.
2: You just won't have the bench that you want.
0: Rico, you don't get to have it all in today's NBA. The only way you can do it is if you have a gaggle of picks and you hit on a bunch of them.

0: signed San Antonio. That signed OKC. Other than that, look. Okay, look at my Celtics. Who's the Celtics bench? Yeah, Peyton Pritchard is the sixth man of the year. He plays starter minutes. The bench is who? It's Hugo Gonzalez, a kid they drafted last year out of Spain. Yeah. It was Nemias Keita. It was Luka Garza. It was Baylor Shireman at some points. Rico, these are all young picks, cheap, you know, filler. Jordan Walsh, a G leaguer.
1: Yeah, I always knew the game was over whenever I saw Luka Garza. I was like, he's still in the league.
0: Right. Okay. But I'm just asking.
1: No.
0: What I've designed acceptable to everyone where we're up on stage singing, "We are the world, we are the children"? Like, is that the A-plus that Langdon would get up from the Coney table, flip it over on Steve and Scott, and saunter off pantsless knowing he did the job?
1: Okay, good news, bad news? Mike, answer, yes. That's great breakdown.
0: Uh-oh.
1: Bad news, I hate the fact that you broke it down. It makes too much sense, which then means it won't happen.
0: Noted.
1: So thank you for spoiling this.
0: Okay.
1: No, it makes, I like it, yes. If Trajan did that, he has left the Coney Island and he is now eating steak at the Chop House. He's moved on. The Coney is beneath him. He's telling these other guys, "You three are a bunch of losers. Well, I'm trying to win."
0: What it does is it buys me time with Assur Thompson's deal. Because now Assur would be playing in an environment that he gets to be his best self. We have the shooting. Now it allows him more space to patrol the baseline. God willing, he could develop a semblance of a spot-up corner three this summer. But I can take a real good hard look at Assur before I have to make a decision to pay him and probably end up in the luxury tax, which Tom Gores has not hesitated from saying when the time is right, they can do that.
2: Right.
0: So I'm asking. David, your thoughts?
3: I absolutely love this offseason if this happens. You have to get Murphy, you have to get Powell, and you got to get Stewart out of here. I'm a fan of all of it. If one of those things happen, I love the offseason. But if all three happen, yes, yes, and yes.
0: Okay. Hey, look, maybe some people will hate it. I'm offering an idea. Because I'll tell you this. If the Celtics are going to go after Trey Murphy, you don't want that. Because if they can swing a Trey Murphy deal without dealing Jaylen Brown, which is, again, if I just did picks and Ron Holland for you, well, what do you think? Celtics are giving an all-NBA player away who makes twice as much money as Trey Murphy? No way. I'll let you guys ruminate on that. You tell me what you think, and we'll talk about it. And Rico later has got the names you need to know for pick 21 if they do end up picking there. We'll do that later in the hour. Distracted driving has become an epidemic. 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
1: All right, we'll get to the people. Come on. See what you guys want to do with it. And again, Rico's got some names for you at pick 21. If they end up picking there, do whatever you want to do. We'll go to Roger. He's an A-squared 97-1. Roger, how you doing?
2: How you doing today?
1: Good, Roger. What's up?
2: Yeah, I just want to say, I think getting Trey Murphy, Tobias Harris, I know he's young and he's got room to grow, but I think he's a lot of money, and I think he's just a glorified Tobias Harris.
1: Okay, well then don't do it. I mean, Roger, what do you want from me? I mean, I'm offering you. We're working in the parameters of what's real. I'm sorry, Rasheed Wallace isn't available. Like, I'm trying the best I can here. Like, who do you want then, Roger?
3: Younger player though. Then
1: guy's 26 years old, and he's on basically a substandard NBA contract for the type of player he is. But if you don't want him, no crime, no foul. Who do you want? Yeah, what do you want in an A-plus offseason?
2: I think Norman Powell wouldn't be a bad idea.
1: Okay, so you want the older player.
2: I would not be opposed to grab the veteran.
1: Okay.
2: And help grow some of our younger guys. Sar Thompson could use the shooting help. If we can develop a shot from him, that'd be fantastic. But I'd rather save the money for next year's free agent pool.
1: Boy. All right. I mean, Raj, that's a dangerous game. I understand what you're trying to do hypothetically, but here's what we're going to hit you with. You ready? Name the best free agent to ever come here to play for the Pistons.
2: Not very many.
1: Okay. So
3: yeah, Ben Gordon, Charlie V.
1: Raj, that's the one fly in the ointment here. That's a tougher sell.
2: Yeah, Detroit is not the greatest place to come play.
1: No, sports. I mean, well, it is. It's
2: not just the Pistons. That's just all sports.
3: No. But Roger, here's the thing: when Detroit is winning, you can get the free agents to come here. It's just you haven't crossed that threshold yet to being that destination.
1: And here's the other thing. And look, Roger, I'm not being negative in any way, shape, or form. But like, this is commentary that just came out an hour ago from the NBA, and now you're getting articles all over the place. Now that Giannis has been dealt, the vultures are swirling around Anthony Edwards. And the reporting from Brian Windhorst is Anthony Edwards has been annoyed with the franchise since they dealt Kat. He's annoyed they didn't get Giannis. You might see Anthony Edwards be the next guy. Why do I bring that up? You don't get an endless runway. And things can go from good to bad quickly in this league.
3: Yeah.
1: Your job is to support Cade as best as possible, as fast as possible.
3: Yeah, Anthony Edwards at one point was up 2-1 in the playoffs over the Spurs and looking like, okay, maybe they could up. No, they didn't. They end up losing. But you're right. Now, geez, I don't even know. What would Anthony Edwards cost you?
1: Everything. It'd be Thanos at the barbecue and Nebula.
3: Just you and Cade.
1: No. I'm making a point.
3: That's an A+.
1: But you can't punt seasons on hypothetical hopes of a free agent class that may not come. Guys picking up an option, guys not. Team signing, sign and trade. They won't play for you. I just think that's, it's not absurd. I don't want to be insulting to Roger. But the idea of, well, I don't want to pay Trey Murphy. I want to wait for next year. And it's like, okay, well, give me some names. Well, I don't have those. Right, so we're operating now. You tell me the starting five I put together, this team doesn't make a run at winning 60 games again.
3: No, I like that starting five. I will ask you this question, though. Because let's just say Edwards wants out. Would you take him in Boston?
1: Oh, God, yeah. Heartbeat. I mean, he's a nutcase.
3: I mean, you're one for one, I think.
1: It'd have to be Jaylen Brown ++. Oh no!
3: There's no way he can come here, is it?
1: No. Okay. No, because you'd have to give up your identity. You got to be a dog. Got to have the title belts and stuff. The first thing they're asking for is Durin and Assor.
3: No. But you know what? You could give up the identity because he's going to bring that identity because he's one of the biggest trash talkers in the league.
1: Listen,
3: I know.
1: It's Windhorst just talking.
3: Can you give me 10 seconds?
1: We did?
3: No, you didn't. You just squashed my dream.
1: All right, we'll go to Joe, 97.1. Joe, how you doing, buddy?
4: Good, man. How you doing?
1: Good, Joe. What's up?
4: All right, so I think your off-season plan, it sounds great to me, and I want to preface this with I don't have the greatest understanding.

0: thing with how, you know, the aprons work and stuff. Sure. But if we were to give all that money to Trey Murphy and then Norman Powell, and then we're going to have to pay Duren more than I want to, I'm sure.
1: Yep.
0: What's the plan for SR next season?
1: Well, that's part of A, you buy yourself time. You're not going to pay him this offseason. Or if you did, he has to take a value deal and you would become a tax team. But then the cap will go up. It's not going to go up this year, but by next year, it probably goes up. So you just play the game. What you can't do is end up in the second apron. That's a death sentence for teams. You're not going to do it. But you would become
0: You think we could do your plan with Murphy at getting 28, Powell getting 25, whatever, mm-hmm. and then giving Asar what he wants with staying out of the second apron?
1: Yes.
0: Yeah? Okay, yeah. Well, I mean, then...
1: But again, Asar has to be... There has to be realism here. Right. You know, Jalen Duren right now, they've tendered him, and he can test free agency. But the max another team can offer him is, what, five at 177? I mean, there's no world Asar Thompson has earned $30 million a year. And if that's what he wants, well, I'm not paying that. So it's just, Joe, I'd rather get another year of data, and I'd rather see Asar in a little bit better of a situation. And then at the end of it, if I look at this and I'm going, all of a sudden we made a run to the NBA Finals, I'll do what I need to do. And if he falters, well, then I didn't make a terrible mistake. I understand what the Lions have done and why they signed guys early, and it's largely worked. A couple of cases it hasn't. But that doesn't become this universal thing in all sports. Right here, right now, I think it's something where Asar has to prove more before I'm going to pay him. Hey, they might roll out and do it, Joe. But I'm more focused on, let me put better players around him and Duren, and let's really figure out if they're the core. And that's it's best idea I have, Joe. I wish I had something better for you. I wish I could go and get you Jokic. I'm trying to be realistic. So, again... If it doesn't float your boat, I'm not mad about it. Do whatever you want.
2: No, I was just listening to you two go back and forth.
1: Okay. Let me go to DJ. 97.1 DJ, what's going on?
3: What up, though, man? You just teased me so bad, man. You got my little brain just to spin it, man. You about to make me so furious at trading and the rest.
1: What did I do?
3: Because, man, you threw out something that would make so much sense and would be, like Rico says, it would be one of our general managers getting up from the Coney table and actually making a foot forward. Listen, dude, Duren and whoever else you want, every draft pick and the security guards at the front of Little Caesars, everybody for Anthony Edwards. And we can just go from there. I'm trying to tell you, Mike, you just threw that out there.
1: Hold on. No, first of all.
2: DJ, I said the same thing. Wait a minute.
1: Brian Windhorst just was on TV talking about it, and there are articles in several outlets. Anthony Edwards is frustrated. He's been angry at the team since they dealt Cat.
3: Yes.
1: Now they dealt Julius Randle, who was good in the regular season and went full Duren in the regular season. But he's pissed. And basically, they got to do something, or he's going to be the next guy to want to trade. That doesn't mean he's available today.
3: Hey, Mike, yes, it does. With these kids, listen, Mike, he's telling you without telling you. And I love to hear the more frustrated. Listen, dog, him and Cade would be such a compliment to each other because Cade really be wanting to pass that thing and Anthony be wanting to put it in the basket. Once you got them two, we can go get whoever the hell else. I don't even care. But we need to make that happen. But this is all fictional because we know that our GMs sit at the Coney table and they don't want to be the first to do anything weird. So.
1: I understand what you're saying. It's just, DJ, I wouldn't even be able to put together a package to satisfy what it would take for Minnesota. I mean, you're talking about every draft pick legally under the CBA. You're talking about Duren. Yes. You're talking about Asar. You're talking about gutting this thing.
3: Yes. For Anthony Edwards and Case, I absolutely would. You would basically be getting the starting blocks to like what Miami had with the big three, where you just got superstars and you put people around them. We just need one free agent who ain't got to be a superstar, just a star. But I literally would do that, Mike. Y'all can have the 26, 27, 28, 29, first round.
1: That's every other year. I hear you. AJ, I apologize that I gave a headline. I'm just saying, like, it was more about you better surround Cade soon because you don't want to end up where Minnesota is. That's all I did it for. I didn't do it for whiz-bang pal, let's go get this guy.
3: Hey, Mike, real quick, I'm just going to throw this out there, you and Rico. You don't think from playing in the Olympics and all that kind of stuff, you don't think that Anthony Edwards would want to play with a dude like some game with Cade? I know he would want to.

0: I know he would. That's the selling point right there. They would want to play together. That's DJ, what these young cats think.
1: DJ, this is Hatchet. It's not happening, man. It's not.
2: Okay, DJ, just so you know, Hatchet's been negative all day today.
1: It's not happening.
2: DJ, it's okay to dream. I'm with DJ. Just for us, I know you're right, David, and you're right, Mike. But just when you said that, it's like, wow.
3: I only said it because I have
2: the key. You know what? You could sublease Comerica Park. I don't care.
3: I just said it because we had callers saying, don't spend the money now, wait a year. And it was an example of why you can't. DJ, I'm sorry I did it to you. I'm sorry.
0: My dog. Have a good day, my dog.
3: All right. You enjoy Isaiah Evans at 21, because none of this will take place, but here we are.
2: Yeah.
3: David, we'll get texts, and we'll get more to calls, and Enrico's got the preview. We'll get you to, you know, Rodon will walk the ballpark tonight. I'm still trading Scooble. You do whatever you like. We're going to do that topic tomorrow, I think.
2: Okay.
3: And I think we're going to bring in Hippie over here. We'll bring in Captain Beanburger. I'm going to make an offer to all the dreamers. Oh, you want to keep Scooble? Cool. Buy at the deadline.
2: Okay.
3: Well, I can't do that. That's risky. Then trade him. If you really believe they're going to make this run and you want to keep Scooble, here's the cost of admission. You got to be a buyer at the deadline. Another high leverage bullpen arm and a right-handed bat. You do that, I'm willing to say, fine, F it. Do whatever you want. I'm still telling you, I think people are greatly underestimating what's happening in real time. That Scooble market is going to be so ridiculous. I'm doing what's best for the franchise. And I mean, as we sit here today, they are 10 out, last 10 games under, right?
2: Right.
3: Okay. Like, if you're holding on to, but we play in the worst division ever assembled, that doesn't give me a great degree of confidence as to what we are.
2: No, you're holding on to 4.5 games out of the wild card.
3: There's 16. Okay. You know, I'm not doing it. Okay.
2: No,
3: do it. You got to be a buyer. That's all I'm going to say to anybody who wants to keep him. Fine. Then you got to be a buyer.
2: Let's do it.
3: Is that what you want to do?
2: No. We'll discuss
3: it. We'll do it tomorrow. Yeah, we'll table this discussion. 97.1.
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0: bring a plus scenario. And then he teased us all with Anthony Edwards.
1: I did not. I read a headline.
2: You are an agent of chaos.
1: It was Brian Windhorst. It wasn't me.
0: I've learned from the best.
2: He was just saying the guy was pissed and he's angry at the team. And I got callers calling up going, nah, don't spend the money now. Wait a year and go after next year's free agents. I'm going, what free agents have ever come here? You make the trade for Trey Murphy. You hope he continues to blossom. You sign Norman Powell. And away we go. And Assur waits to get paid. You don't like it? Wah. David texts.
3: How dare you?
2: How dare you?
0: Wait, David, where would I learn how to take somebody's words and twist
2: them? I learned it by watching you. All right. David.
4: Trey Ferrant and change the name to the arena to Platinum Equity Arena. Great idea, Mike. Travis from Westland.
0: You can name the arena after all of his kids. I don't care.
4: All right. Mike, I hate you right now, solely because that is a brilliant blueprint to make the Pistons championship competitive now, but I will have to watch nothing happen tonight and will be miserable. Thanks a lot.
2: Look, man, okay, it beats the alternative where I get on the radio and just make a bunch of crap up with players that have no availability. I mean, like, what am I supposed to say? I'm trying to... You basically take all the reporting and who you've been attached to and who feels realistic, and you go, how do I execute this within the parameters of not moving Cade, Assur, Durant? That's all I can do. And to me, that's the best outcome. I mean, it's not my first choice, but I'd be happy, and I feel like you could have every right to believe you could go to the NBA Finals with that starting five. Go ahead.
5: No, I mean, that's Mike, that's a great starting five. And like I said, if you could somehow flip beef stew for a Hauser.
2: Oh, baby.
4: Oh. Makes it even better. Mm-hmm. Mike's proposal is a great offseason. It is an A for me.
2: Okay.
4: Someone else says, and I'm not trolling when I say this, being sincere, but at what point do we make Mike the GM of all four of these teams and actually make the deals they get a championship?
2: Listen, you'd dislike me if I ran the Tigers. Because the first order of business is after he gets done dummying the Yankees tomorrow night, he's on the block. You wouldn't like me. I'm doing what's right for the organization. I just don't believe they're a World Series team this year.
5: I want you to pull off the first in-game trade where he pitches for both sides.
2: That'd be amazing. That'd be something Banana Ball would do. Like the Savannah Bananas will trade a guy mid-game or something.
0: After the fourth inning. Wait, is that Scooble in pinstripes?
2: Exactly. Listen, I never make it to, this is the biggest misnomer, right? And we have fun.

0: All right, sports is supposed to be fun. And part of the fun, you get passionate about it. You might argue, yell about things, but sports is not real life. I never make it out these guys have an easy job. That's not what it's about. But I also refuse to make them heart surgeons. Mm-hmm. Okay? Like, there's a middle ground. And I think when you're in a town like Detroit, which it is one of the five great American sports cities out there, I get tired of the small market approach. And I do feel like, as a city, if you want to take Brad Holmes and move him to the side because they have, you know, created a superstar-laden team, they were a whisker from going to the Super Bowl, fine, move Brad to the side. And we look at Scott, Steve, Trajan. The frustration is I just don't feel like they ever hit the mark. Like, last year's trade deadline for Scott Harris was the worst trade deadline of any contending team in recent memory in Major League Baseball. Okay? Missed the mark. Now they go to the offseason. The refusal to do anything to the lineup. You missed the mark. Now, I think Scott Harris has a challenging couple of weeks ahead. Look, it's easy for me to say, I'm trading Skubal. That's hard when it's your job on the line. But that's what the money's for. And ultimately, I'm consistent on what I would do and why I would do it. Look, it's not about whether they can or can't get back into it or can or can't see it through. Tomorrow, we'll do this topic. Mm-hmm. It's the same joke I made to you, except it's a serious statement to the listener. If you want to keep Skubal and make a run at this, don't they have to be a buyer? There's no scenario you can keep Skubal and do nothing at the deadline. You can't do that.
1: Right.
0: And if you hesitate or you go, oh, geez, that's risky, trade him. Because you're going to be better for it long-term. And again, well, the AL's bad. Right. And you're part of the reason. Yeah. And they were never as bad as they were in May. They weren't. And we know that. They were never going to lose 100 games. But I'm also not going to sit here telling you they're a 100-win team. They're about a 500 team. That's who they are.
1: And if you don't want to do it, it tells me that maybe you don't have enough faith in the GM to believe that he could build a winner. That you got to hold on to it right now, because if you rebuild it, then it may never get rebuilt. And now you're 8 years in.
0: If you keep Skubal and you do not make the World Series, everyone should be fired. That's what's on the line. So if you're going to do it, you better be damn confident. And that's the problem in all of it. Baseball's coin flippy. Yeah. You've gotten a couple of coin flips here or there. You've won some close series. What happens if the coin flips the wrong way this year? What happens if it's you who gets aced out in the wild card and you kept Skubal? Oh, we made it. Did you? And what did it cost you?
2: Everything.
0: Barbecue on Nebular.
2: All right.
0: Good talk. 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
3: I've got a bean burger.
4: All right. You know what? Just for you and Mr. Shabath.
5: What?
4: We're going to go with Jackson Kohler. No, I'm kidding.
5: Oh, for God's sakes. Are you seriously doing all white draft candidates? Is that what this is?
4: This is not.
3: I like Bennett Sturts.
4: This is not. These are names that if the Pistons stay at pick 21,
5: all right,
4: they would be probably available for the Pistons. I'm going to give you about five, six
5: and
4: names.
5: And I want you, dude, get nerdy. Get after okay. it. You're Mr. College Hoops.
4: Okay. Well,
5: let's go.
4: We'll start with Koa Pete, sixth from Arizona. 6'7". The pros, strong NBA body, plays through contact. He's a straight line driver, meaning he goes straight
5: to
4: the basket.
5: But is he a dog?
4: He's got some dog in him.
5: Does he wear championship belts?
4: He could learn. He's an excellent finisher at 67% at the rim. He's a good passer, front court playmaker, and he's a decent defender. Now, his problem, well, he shot 53.7% field goal percentage. His problem is the three-point
6: shooting.
4: Yeah, I was
6: going to say, tell him the other part.
5: She's got a great personality. He can't shoot the three.
4: He shot 31.6% from the three-point line.
6: Sensational.
4: And he also shoots 62% from the free throw line.
5: Uh-oh.
4: And he also gets beat off of the bounce.
5: And he hates puppies.
4: So, yeah, that's somebody that could be there. Cameron Carr from, I think, Baylor. He's 6'5". He's got extreme length. So basically, he's got an over 7-foot wingspan. He's in the 93rd percentile of spot-up shooting, 86th percentile in isolation.
5: And he's older. Isn't he like 22?
4: Yeah, yes.
5: And older player, so you're getting a more refined product here.
4: He's a three-level threat, meaning he could drive to the basket. He could post up.
5: All right, I'll go thumbs up.
4: And he can also shoot the three. He's at 43%.
5: No, I'll go thumbs up here.
4: Okay.
5: And he wasn't some super high volume 3-point shooter, but he can hit him. This is thumbs up because he's a shot creator.
4: Right.
5: I could work with this. And he's a little bit older of a player, meaning I don't have to run a daycare center.
4: Correct.
5: Thumbs down to Pete, thumbs up to Carr.
7: He won't be 22 until Thanksgiving.
5: Okay. So
4: no, you gotta
5: but David,
4: say it right,
5: you get my
4: David.
5: Point. He's not 19 years old.
4: Correct.
5: You
4: gotta say it right, David.
7: Thanksgiving.
4: The downside is he does not have an NBA body. He struggles with bouts of inconsistency and maturity.
5: Not a dog.
4: He struggled with that at Tennessee before he transferred. So maybe he's gotten it out of his system. But, you know, the NBA. Yeah. The next, we have Chris Cenick.
5: A kid from Houston.
4: Yes.
5: C-E-N-A-C. Cenick.
4: Yes.
5: Yeah, I like this kid. He's a freshman power forward.
4: 6'10". Positives, he's a switchable defender. So this screams Pistons right there.
5: Oh, man. Optionality.
4: Oh, my goodness. There we go. High volume rebounder. Once again, screams
5: certified
4: Pistons.
5: Dog because he played for Kelvin Sampson.
4: Inside
5: he wore
4: out.
5: A title belt to prom.
4: inside out mismatch, so it's hard for defenders.
5: He's kind of a pogo stick. I mean, he's lanky, long, big wingspan. Right. He's got a little bit of a turnaround jumper. This kid I like. This and Kingston Fleming, they have no shot at getting him. But I don't mind this kid. The problem, it's developmental.
4: Well, here's the problem.
5: He's 12 years old.
4: And here's the other problem, Mike. You already have one of these on your team. No real offensive style, and he's a work in progress. Does that sound familiar?
5: Yeah.
4: Great defender, but offensively challenged. Let's just put it like that to be PC.
5: I wouldn't be angry about the pick. It's going to take time. I mean, he's got to grow into his body. You know, I've seen him execute some stuff in the low post, a couple of turnarounds. Like he's active. He's athletic. But he's a kid, man. But I'll go thumbs up. I like the player, so I'd go thumbs up.
4: Okay.
7: Yeah, I'm going to be nerdy on this. He went to Link Academy, which is a new boarding school. No one has come out of there yet and been a star. So I'm good on all of these guys that have come from Link Academy.
4: David, somebody
7: Sinat
4: has to be the first.
7: And the guy before this.
4: Somebody has to be the first.
7: Well, please be the first. Because
5: you were
7: I
5: the first
7: somebody.
5: To have a 93-yard football field at Cass Tech.
7: All right, you know what?
4: Every time I drive past that field, I think about. And last night when I left the Tigers game,
7: that's right. You see it. It's 100 yards now.
4: I always just want to stop and take a selfie in front of it and send it to you, David.

0: some real mathematician.
1: I would have blocked your number.
2: All right.
0: Carry on.
2: Henry Veser, I believe, from North Carolina.
0: Yeah.
2: 6'10", shot 43% from the three-point line, Mike.
0: Yeah, I know.
2: 53% unguarded from catch and shoot type of, that's his percentage from catch and shoot, unguarded. He opens the lane for guards and wings. His cons is defensive liability. And he needs to add more muscle, and he's somewhat of a lazy rebounder.
0: Not a dog.
2: Not a dog, but three-point shooting, he's spot, you know, basically catch and release, he can hit over 50% of that.
0: Yes. Well, no, hold on. Now listen. Isn't he transferred a couple of times too, didn't he?
2: I believe so.
0: Yeah. I guess I'd have to say thumbs up. I didn't like anything I watched in North Carolina this year. I'll leave my bias out.
2: Well, they remind us their star had a broken hand.
0: Cam Johnson or whatever his name is.
2: Wilson.
0: Well, sorry. I'll go thumbs up because, again, offensive minded, you get some size. I'd be okay with this, but I'm a little bit lukewarm.
3: Yeah, he was at Arizona first.
0: Okay, I know I wasn't hallucinating.
3: They pushed him out to try to win. So that tells you a lot about him.
0: Oh, David. All right. Oh, David.
2: Here we go. Your guy, Mike.
0: Who's my guy?
2: Bennett Sturts.
0: Oh, God.
2: 6'3". Last stop was Iowa.
0: Yeah.
2: 49% from catch and shoot.
0: I can't do this.
2: Also from three-point line, he's at about 50% from three-point line. He can run a team as a point guard.
0: He can run it into the ground. He plays at such a slow. He belongs in the 70s when they were in the four corners at North Carolina. Man, oh, man, I have a hard time going from Drake. And then you take the coach, the balding guy, and McCullough or whatever his name is, you end up at Iowa. Rico, they play so slow. I don't even know how to grade the kid in an NBA offense.
2: But he's got good handles. Like, shot 47% from the field, 50% from the three-point line. Great pick-and-roll player. Cons? Want to take a guess?
0: No pedigree.
2: He can't
0: guard. He came from, like, D3.
2: He can't guard elite point guards.
0: Lack of
2: size.
0: I'm sticking to my guns on this.
2: And lack of elite burst.
0: Yeah, he's 22 and he plays like he's 40.
2: Yeah, man, don't knock the hustle. I'm just saying.
0: You're right. No. Appreciate the research. You know what? I'm going to let my bias show. No.
3: His comparison is Landry Shamet or Steve Blake.
2: Well, Landry Shamet did something.
0: Okay. I'm thumbs down on this one.
3: I can't do this with him either. No, I'm good.
0: All right. I don't want to draft players that are not athletic.
2: Okay.
0: That is a problem. Won't
3: make the G League squad.
2: Last one, the backcourt mate at Arkansas, Malik Thomas. 6'4". He averaged 15.6 points a game, shot 43.5% from the field, 41.6% from the three-point line. He's a great spot-up shooter. The cons.
0: Here we go.
2: He plays too fast, his shot selection, and big defenders can shut him down. Like, he just plays at one speed.
0: Right, and there's your problem is he also had the benefit of playing with really a unicorn in his backcourt. That is your Pistons draft pick, 97-1.
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1: AJ Devonta, Darren Peterson among the possibilities to go number one. Falcons and tight end Kyle Pitts agreed on a 3-year, $54 million deal. After locking up Pitts and receiver Drake London long-term, Atlanta can now turn its attention to running back Bijan Robinson. There will be no supplemental NFL draft this summer. League made that decision, which means former Texas Tech QB Brendan Sorsby, who admitted to placing thousands of bets on college and pro sports during his college career, won't play in the league in 2026. League felt he'd be a distraction to teams as they start training camp.
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5: 2003, LeBron James.
4: Shannon, we got two for LeBron. Who's number one on your list?
6: LeBron James.
4: You guys are crazy. Even though LeBron's going to be number one, it's Kareem Abdul-Jabbar. Honestly, it's not even close. We talk about expectations coming out of UCLA and Powell Memorial. People said, man, what is that big guy going to do? He literally created a shot when they took the dunk away from him.
5: Whose record did LeBron James break from an NBA scoring?
4: Kareem Abdul-Jabbar.
5: Okay.
4: But look who Kareem Abdul-Jabbar, whose record he broke. Will Chamberlain.
5: So you're telling me
4: he didn't need to play that long.
5: LeBron broke Kareem's record, and you got Kareem over LeBron.
3: Number two.
4: Oh, yeah, I guess we got to move on to.
3: Number two.
5: All right, they're tired of us.
4: E-Dog, who's number two on your list?
7: I don't have Kareem Abdul-Jabbar on my list.
5: Oh! Oh, Lord.
4: I'm not
7: so
4: surprised.
7: So, for my number
4: this.
7: Two, not I'm going surprised. With Lou Alcindor.
3: This is Freddie and Harry.

0: Gary Douglas. I'm Freddie Coleman. When you put us together, you have the best show on your radio. It's the Afternoon Cool, known as Freddie and Harry, and we is here. Presented by Progressive Insurance. Thanks for joining us on the ESPN app, Sirius XM Channel 80, as well as tune in. And don't forget to tell that smart speaker to play ESPN Radio. We take you up to 7:30 Eastern Time. You get a little extra half an hour of Freddie and Harry before the 2026 first round of the NBA draft right here on ESPN Radio and the ESPN app, which means I'm at Corey Alexander. He'll be on the coverage as an ESPN basketball analyst. Hit him on the socials at The Great Meeting, A-T-H-E-G-R and the number 8. Corey, we had our selection committee today of me, HD, Shannon Penn, E-Duck, Eric Hammond, the best number one overall picks in sports. Number one was LeBron James. Number two, Kareem Abdul-Jabbar / Lew Alcindor. Number three, Mario Lemieux. Number four, Magic Johnson. Number five, John Elway. Number six, Ken Griffey Jr. Corey, what say you?
1: Well, I'm going to go and I'm going to say, and all you esteemed colleagues, all y'all wrong, but when it comes to it, when you think about, even if you go football, Peyton Manning is the best number one overall pick in football, but the best number one overall pick in the history of sports would be Irvin Magic Johnson. Think about the NBA today and why it is what it is. It's because Magic Johnson was taken number one in 1979 after beating Larry Bird in Indiana State in the national championship game. And that is what made the NBA is what it is today. The rivalry between those two guys and what Magic was able to do, 5 rings, 3 MVPs, and, of course, bringing the Showtime Lakers back to the fourfold. I'm going with Irvin Magic Johnson, and I can listen to you guys' argument, but I don't know that I can still be convinced.
2: Kareem, all right, Corey,
0: go ahead.
2: No, don't.
0: Go ahead, HD.
2: Stop,
0: go ahead.
2: Freddie.
0: No, I'm stopping
2: don't
0: right
2: do
0: there.
2: It.
0: No, go ahead, HD. Go ahead.
2: I want to know who would you have second between LeBron James and Kareem Abdul-Jabbar?
1: Well, Lew Alcindor was the greatest high school basketball player of all time and also the greatest college basketball player of all time. And he is the second greatest NBA basketball player of all time.
0: Give it to him.
1: So I'm going to go that direction with Lew Alcindor as number one pick. Of course, Michael Jordan is the greatest basketball player to ever lace up the shoes.
0: Attaboy, Corey.
1: But right behind him would be Kareem Abdul-Jabbar.
0: Mm-hmm.
1: So you think about that. And HD, I heard a little bit of the argument coming in. But let's think about this. What if Lew Alcindor doesn't have to go play 4 years of college? Because you can't say that he wouldn't have came into the NBA dominating the way that he did, because there was nothing like him. He's the only person to ever have a

0: one shot that nobody could defend. So therefore, I mean, he shot the sky hook from three. Mm-hmm. So that would be Lew Alcindor. Mm-hmm. That number one pick. I'm taking Lew Alcindor over LeBron James. And I don't even know what Wilt was drafted, but how the fact that we can't even talk about Wilt is a whole nother story.
1: And by the way, Lew Alcindor, he's made three all anniversary teams, 35th, 50th, 75th. I guarantee he'll be making every anniversary team in the NBA for the rest of the NBA life.
2: That boy, bad.
1: Yeah, that boy was no joke.
0: That boy bad.
1: Exactly. Corey Alexander, who's always just being bad as an ESPN basketball analyst on Freddie and Harry on ESPN Radio and the ESPN app. If you were the general manager of the Washington Wizards, who are you taking the number one tonight in the NBA draft, Corey?
0: If I were the general manager of the Washington Wizards, the Monday after the draft lottery, I would have told A.J. DeBonte and his family, let's come find a home in the DMV. I would have let everyone in the world know, we're taking A.J. You guys can move on with the rest of your draft. I'm getting A.J. DeBonte comfortable in his setting that he will be in Washington for the next 15 years of his life. So that's how I feel about it. There are others who may feel differently, but one thing that we know is the best ability is availability, right? And I love Darren Peterson. I think Darren Peterson is an elite-level talent. But Darren Peterson missed 10 games, and that's not including the games where he would only play one half throughout his college career. If you can't play 31, how do we expect you to play 65? Let's not even throw 82 out there, right? Let's not throw the number 82 out there. Let's talk about 65 to get you award eligible. AJ is a hooper. He loves the hoop. And by the way, he just so happened to lead the country in scoring at 25.5 points per game. He averaged three times pretty much the assists per game that Darren Peterson averaged. He had a 36-point triple-double. What are we talking about? I don't know why there's even a conversation about this. But, again, there are people that get paid way much more than I do to make these decisions. And often that's the reason why they get fired, because they get them wrong.
2: That's the great Corey Alexander, ESPN basketball analyst and brother of Freddie and Harry, off the top rope. Corey, I want to ask you about the big trade that we have in the NBA when you look at the Milwaukee Bucks trading Giannis to the Miami Heat. Did the Bucks make the right deal in your opinion?
0: Yes, they did. And the reason being is, trying to keep Jaylen Brown in Milwaukee, if you make that trade, would be extremely difficult to do. You bring Tyler Hero back home, right? So now when you're going to lose Giannis, of course, a fan favorite for 13 years, you want to give Milwaukee someone that they can cheer for. Outside of Con Knipple, Tyler Hero is as close as you can get to having the hometown kid back at home. They get Khalil Ware. They get a nice piece on the interior, but they get a boatload of draft capital. They got two picks now in this year's draft, which is an elite draft. So I do believe that Milwaukee got enough back for Giannis, but you also consider the fact that Giannis has been very injury prone over his last few years. So they may have gotten the maximum amount for Giannis, because if Giannis stays in that roster longer and has a major injury, now you're not getting back nearly what you would have gotten in the past for the two-time MVP. I love Giannis. I love the move for Miami. Pat Riley said he was going big game hunting. He got his guy. And now the pressure's on Miami to build a roster around Giannis and Bam that can get them back into championship contention. But I do believe that Milwaukee got quite a nice haul for the two-time MVP.
1: Who's under more pressure to make the pairing work? Is it Bam Adebayo playing with Giannis, or Eric Spoelstra as a coach trying to make this work with those two, Corey?
0: See, Giannis.
1: Why Giannis? Why Giannis?
0: The pressure's on Giannis, right? The pressure's on Giannis, simply because Giannis now, at this point, has to remake his career, right? The Giannis Antetokounmpo that we knew of going back to 2021 when he was winning championships, 2022, that's no longer the same guy. So at this point now, we've got to see Giannis remake his career at age 31 and go back to being one of those elite, MVP candidate type guys. Giannis was top four voting for MVP

0: seven straight years. We need to see that Giannis in Miami, in South Beach.
1: Mm. It's a good way to put it.
2: Absolutely. Well,
1: I think it's a lot of pressure on Giannis, too, to be the number one guy versus going to Boston and being the 1B to Jason Tatum's 1A. How do you think that's going to play out from a scoring standpoint? I think it's going to be more pressure on him in Miami versus Boston. Do you still feel, because Kendrick Perkins said earlier on First Take that he doesn't feel like Giannis will win another championship being the premier premier scorer on a basketball team. How do you feel about that? And do you think Giannis can be that guy to lead them in scoring and win another championship?
0: I do believe that Giannis can be that guy to lead them in scoring, but I will say this, and you guys will remember two seasons ago, Damian Lillard gets injured late in the season. Not the playoff injury, not the Achilles tear, but late in the regular season. In 11 games, Giannis has 6 triple-doubles. And so now when you think about it, I believe that's the Giannis that Miami's going to get.
2: Okay.
0: Where Giannis has now watched Joker become the Mr. Triple-Double, the all-around player, and that's what started winning him MVPs. I believe that's the Giannis we're going to see moving forward. That playmaker, that all-around player, still going to be a 25-point-per-game scorer, but I don't know that he needs to be 30. He needs to have other guys around him, so therefore that can make shots, so he can put pressure on the offense. But I think that, on the defense, I think he will be more point-forward Giannis for the remainder of his career, especially during his time in Miami, where he can share a lot of that responsibility with Bam, but Bam can now also share a lot of that defensive responsibility, which has worn him down so much to where he can't go out and be that 25-point-per-game guy because he's expended so much energy on the defensive end of the floor.
2: Corey Alexander, ESPN basketball analyst here on Freddie and Harry, presented by Progressive Insurance and ESPN Radio, the ESPN app, and SiriusXM Channel 80. If you are Jaylen Brown, how are you feeling about how you should be feeling today?
0: I'm putting my house on the market. It's that simple. I mean, you know, this isn't the first time Jaylen Brown's had to deal with this.
2: True.
0: We remember it was, you know, 3-4 years ago when it was all about Kevin Durant. And Jaylen Brown was in the package to go get Kevin Durant. And Jaylen Brown's comments regarding, well, he does work out with Jason Tatum in the summertime. They're buddies, et cetera, et cetera. So if I'm Jaylen Brown at this point, I'm letting the Boston Celtics know, hey, it's clear that you all don't want me to be here. I have shown you and I've shown the league that I can be a franchise guy. I can be a number one. Put me in position to where I can go do that. But here's the thing. There are two current NBA coaches right now in other organizations that Jaylen Brown has played for that love him. Charles Lee in Charlotte, Ime Udoka in Houston. If I am the Boston Celtics, I am working with either of those teams who would love to have Jaylen Brown to get back younger assets to be able to bring back to Boston and give Jaylen Brown an opportunity to move on and find another franchise.
1: So, Corey, my three teams that should trade for Jaylen Brown would be the Atlanta Hawks, the Houston Rockets, and the Portland Trail Blazers. I know you just mentioned Houston, but how do you think the Atlanta Hawks should go about this situation as well?
0: I believe what the Hawks are doing right now is the key to their success. They've got so many different guys that can beat you on a nightly basis. Now, bringing Jaylen Brown home would absolutely be great, but who do you have to give up to get him? And that's the concern, and HD, you know this very well. With every trade, you've got to have, you know, multiple willing parties, and you can't just bring on $60 million in salary in Atlanta without having to give up N'Keal Alexander Walker, Jalen Johnson. So think about this. Like, if you're taking Jaylen Brown and you're putting him on the Atlanta roster, who do you have to lose to do that? And I think that's the bigger concern in Atlanta. Because if you send him to Charlotte and you get back Brandon Miller and a lot of draft capital and younger players for the Hornets, now you're pairing Jason Tatum in Boston with Brandon Miller, an elite scorer who can defend at 6'9", et cetera, who also played in the same, you know, grassroots EYBL program.

0: So, or if you're going to trade him to Houston and you bring back Jabari Smith and you bring back younger players and some draft capital, possibly the Twins. Now, that's the kicker. If you're Boston, what do you get back in return for that superstar that you're giving away in Jaylen Brown?
1: All right, let me ask you this question. And you know I'm asking for my personal reasons. You know I'm a Hawks fan, baby.
0: Oh,
1: I'm ATL-ing to the death of me.
0: I'm with you. So,
1: what if the Hawks said, okay, we will give you Nikhil Alexander-Walker. We have a former number one overall pick in Zachariah Richichet. We'll give you him on top of three first-round picks. If you're Boston, do you do that deal?
0: No, I'll tell you, keep Richichet. We got to go through somebody else on that roster.
2: Yeah.
1: Mm-hmm. Hey, you can tell, Corey.
0: Picks are not created equal.
1: Listen, Corey, you can tell I'm upset. Like, we drafted someone number one overall, and his ass didn't even play in the playoffs.
2: Yeah, I know. Well, at least
1: we couldn't even put him out there on the floor.
2: Well, at least he knows how to make a baguette. So there's that.
1: And I'm getting sick. I'm getting sick of Freddie and Shannon talk about this. Go New York. Go. I'm tired of it. I gotta wait for the Atlanta Dream, the Atlanta Braves, so I can at least fight back with both of them.
0: HD, this one thing I can tell you. You had the only team that was able to beat the world champions more than once.
1: That's what I'm talking about, Corey. Yeah.
2: It still adds up to losing.
0: You see what I'm saying? Look, we're going to find some type of ammunition to fight back with. We're not going to just take all these.
2: Oh, Corey, you gave Harry a pea shooter in a gun war.
1: Hey, sometimes all that's needed is a pea shooter.
0: All you need. If you hit him in the right spot, you're good.
3: Hey, Corey, I did have this question for you. It made me think of this. This is our first time having you on since the finals has ended. What was that like, being in the arena for this NBA finals with all the talk about Wemby, the stuff you saw from Brunson, the comeback from the Knicks? What was being in the arena for this NBA finals? Describe what that was like.
0: It was amazing to be in the arena to watch everything that went involved in that. But was even more amazing was to be in the hotels and see the Knicks fans that would fly from all over the country, two first-class flights for them and their son, them and their wife, their husband, whatever it may be, and tickets to the game for less than it would have costed for one ticket to go witness at the Garden.
1: Wow.
0: I knew that Knicks fans were unbelievable, but these finals just took it to a completely different level. What I saw, and again, you know, sorry, HD, but I'm a Dallas Cowboys fan.
2: God bless you.
0: And people give us, you know, a lot of flack. Cowboys fans are nothing like Knicks fans. I do believe at this point now, from what I've seen, the New York Knicks probably have the biggest fan base outside of one of the premier soccer teams in Europe. Like, in North American sports, the New York Knicks fans have taken over number one for what they showed in these finals. To be in an arena, especially after that 29-point comeback. Now, mind you, I was heated after that game because, of course, I'm part of the Spurs alumni. But to see something like that, that arena, that environment, I've never seen anything like it in my time of covering and more importantly, watching the game of basketball.
2: Well, Corey, just for Harry Douglas, we don't have to say, go New York, go New York, go. We can just say, go champs New York, go champs New York, go. We don't have to be go New York, go New York, go anymore. We can put champs between go and New York, and this way he doesn't have to hear go New York, go, at least for 2026 and 2027.
1: I'm putting cases on every last one of them. Mm-hmm. Shoe program. Mm-hmm. I'm sending every last one of them to Pelican Bay.
2: That's okay.
0: Shoe program.
2: Yes.
0: Pelican Bay.
2: Yeah, you put it this way. 72-22 in game six. That's all we need to know.
1: Corey has to go.
2: Hawks. Oh, now he has to go. Oh, okay.
1: He has things to do.
2: Corey, we'll catch up with you soon, brother. Always great to talk to you, and thanks so much.
0: Sounds good, guys. Appreciate y'all.
2: He's a BOFH, a brother, Freddie and Harry. He's the great Corey Alexander. Hit him on the socials at The Great Meaning, ATHEGR, number 8, as an ESPN basketball analyst, getting us ready for the NBA draft round one tonight and round two tomorrow, as far as that goes. HD, a lot of people having that conversation. Seems more than like AJ DeBonta is going to be the number one pick by the Washington Wizards. But if you're the Milwaukee Bucks, you got picks 10 and number 13. You're going to have some choices, whether it's Nate Amendt, Brandon Burries, Yaxel Lindenborg, Hans Steinbeck, Kareem Lopez, Morris Johnson Jr. You're going to have a chance to get a quality player that's not a top five player that can help you immediately, part of this trade involving Giannis Antetokounmpo, involving four first round picks.
1: Now, so two of the guys that I actually have on my

0: This is Braden Burries from Arizona, who actually led the Arizona Wildcats in scoring as a freshman. And then Nate Emmett, who averaged 16.7 points per game. That was second for the Tennessee Volunteers. He's 6'10", about 215 pounds. I don't think both of those guys are going to be there at 10 and 13. Mm-hmm. So now you got to go deeper into the bag, and you say, that, well, there's a guy that won a national championship at the University of Michigan, Yaxel Lindeborg. I think he's someone... Whichever one of those two guys are there between Nate Emmett and Braden Burries, you take one of those players, and then Lindeborg as well, you take him and hopes that either one of those guys in the next 2 or 3 years can build out and fill out from a basketball, I would say, development standpoint, getting stronger in the weight room, and be two centerpieces to what you're building right now within your future.
1: Like we said, we're taking you to coverage of the first round of the NBA draft, which means you get an extra half an hour when it comes to Tuesday Cool Freddie and Harry with Harry Duggs and me, Freddie Combs. So we get you ready for the NBA draft, and we take it with the 7:30 for coverage of round one right here on ESPN Radio and the ESPN app. And don't forget about This with SportsCenter, a new interview podcast from Rich Eisen featuring SportsCenter legends, available now at Disney Plus, the Rich Eisen Show YouTube channel, and all podcast platforms. 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We're going to bring this NFL quarterback to talk about his new team, hang out with Tom Brady, and how golf has helped him to become the quarterback that he may be in a surprise move this year in the NFL. That's next on Freddie and Harry.
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0: 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When I first got out, it felt like my whole life had been smushed down to just medical appointments. 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We don't talk about the female combat wounded. These are our daughters and our sisters and our mothers. I'm not sure I would still be here if I didn't find the Friends and Wounded Warrior Project that I did. Because there was a long period after the injury where I really didn't understand why I was still here. It felt like I had lost everything. Wounded Warrior Project came into my life and taught me how to stand back up and get back in the fight. The truth is, I think we all have this strength inside of us, but until you're tested, you just don't know it's there.
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1: I'm Christine Lisi. Lifelong dreams will be realized and franchises' futures dramatically changed in the 2026 NBA draft tonight. It is a star-studded class. A.J. DeBonta, Darren Peterson, Caleb Wilson, Cam Boozer, to name a few. Wizards have the top pick, and there is no question who they should take, believes ESPN basketball analyst Corey Alexander.
2: To award eligible. A.J. is a hooper. He loves the hoop. And by the way, he just so happened to lead the country in scoring at 25.5 points per game. He averaged three times pretty much the assists per game that Darren Peterson averaged. He had a 36-point triple-double. What are we talking about? I don't know why there's even...
1: Corey Alexander on Freddie and Harry. 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Former Texas Tech quarterback Brendan Sorsby won't be on an NFL field in 2026. The league's decided not to hold a supplemental draft. Felt Sorsby, who admitted to betting thousands of times on college and pro sports during his college career, would become a distraction to teams as they begin to start training camp.
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0: Y'all, this I'm Freddie Coleman. Thanks for joining the afternoon full edition of Freddie and Harry on SiriusXM Channel 80, as well as tune in. Don't forget to tell that smart speaker to play ESPN Radio. And we can't have a football season. We don't have Kirk Cousins playing quarterback for somewhere this year. He'll be a member of the Las Vegas Raiders, and he joins us as he's partnering with Bank of America to host a Golf With Us clinic that is happening in Grand Rapids, Michigan. Before we talk about that, Kirk, what has it been like so far? You go from the Atlanta Falcons, you go to Las Vegas Raiders, Tom Brady's in charge of things, they draft Fernando Mendoza. What has that been like for you getting ready for this season?
1: Yeah, you know, this is my fourth team, and anytime I've changed teams, it's no small task. All new teammates, many new coaches, relatively new system, new language, new place to live, just a lot of change, a lot of living out of a suitcase at first, living in a hotel room, trying to figure things out. So it's not a small task to change teams, but I am excited about the opportunity, about the group. I'm having worked with Clint Kubiak before, I'm excited to get back with him and with Andrew Giannoco.

0: Rick Dennison, and so we'll see where it leads. But it was a good spring. We laid a good foundation, and I think it should be a good group.
1: How much of the thought process when you were trying to figure out where you were going to be for 2026 led towards Clint Kubiak and his offensive system, and how familiar you are with that offensive system as well?
0: Yeah, I think being able to work with a coach you've been with before, have shared history, I think that helps. I think the same of teammates. Like, if you can play with a receiver, a tight end, an O-lineman that you've been with before, it's just going to help you hit the ground running and have a greater trust factor. You know, you certainly can start over fresh with somebody. I've done it before, but, you know, it's a luxury if you can get with people you've been with before. So, that was one of the advantages of getting to Vegas. And then as I got there, you know, realized there's a lot of positives here. And so, I'm excited about what lies ahead.
2: What was the first meeting with Tom Brady like?
0: I think it was a quarterback meeting. He came in early in OTAs, might have been one of the first couple days. And, you know, and the key is really that he's been available as far as a phone call or a text away at any time. So, you know, it's not often, but occasionally I may reach out about a specific, you know, football question or how he would handle something. And, you know, he does a great job of giving me honest feedback and being prompt with a response. And so I think just having that resource available to you, as I told him before I signed, I said, you know, I'd like to think that's a competitive advantage for us. So, you know, there's just more experience more experience and accomplishment there than any guy who's ever played the game. So, you know, what a blessing for me to be able to have, you know, a text or a phone call away.
1: How important is it, the relationship between a veteran quarterback and a young quarterback? They drafted Fernando Mendoza, number one overall. He won a national championship. He is a Heisman Trophy winner as well. But how important is it to have a dynamic relationship with that young quarterback who we know at some point is going to be the face of this franchise and take the keys over and be the quarterback? But you're a person who's been in this offensive system that he can come to and ask little questions here and there so he can be the best version of himself while he's growing in that role.
0: Yeah, I think it's important that the quarterback room is always a working force together with everybody involved. Quarterback coach, assistant quarterback coach, you know, every string of the quarterback room depth. You know, when I'm the starter, I want to hear all the voices. I want to hear everybody's opinion, perspective, what they think of footwork, what they think of a drill, what they think of a read, what they think of a decision made in a game. So when we're all kind of in there together helping one another, that's when it operates the best, and I expect that to be the case, and it was the case all spring. And not just the quarterback room, but really the whole team. We all have to be pulling together, working together, and when we do that, I think it gives us the best chance to win and have success, both as a team and individually.
2: Las Vegas Raiders quarterback Kirk Cousins hit him on the social. Kirk Cousins 8 joining us on the afternoon cool edition of Freddie and Harry with Harry Douglas. I'm Freddie Coleman on ESPN Radio, the ESPN app, and 6XM Channel 80. He is here in Bath on behalf of Bank of America. He is partnering with Bank of America to host a Golf Dust Clinic in Grand Rapids, Michigan. A lot of people love the game of golf. A lot of people like me, if you give me a clown's mouth and a windmill, I'm good. You put me out on the course at 18, I'm going to be terrible, Kirk. So what is it like about golf that got you involved to the point where it's become part of a workout, a routine, really a lifestyle for you being an NFL quarterback?
0: Yeah, I think it really started when you get to OTAs in the spring of your rookie year, and the way the schedule is set up is that the workouts are 4 days a week, and you're out of the building by noon or 1 o'clock. And at the time, you know, a lot of us were single guys, no wife, no kids. We're living in a hotel room or an apartment. We got a little bit of spending cash, and we got a lot of free time. And being athletes, we love to get outside and be athletic. So it just turned into, hey, let's go golf. And then when you get those 3-day weekends, you're always looking to play golf on the weekend. So it just kind of, the schedule of the NFL in a lot of ways kind of just lends itself to getting out and playing in the spring. And then when we get our 5-week summer break between OTAs and training camp, it kind of lends itself to continuing that when you go home. And now I've got 2 boys who are 7 and 8. They're getting into it. So it's just been really fun to kind of build that foundation. I put my clubs away for many seasons. You know, it started training camp, but don't really pick them up again until the end of the season. So that's been tough on my golf game. But I look forward to when I'm done playing, me and my 2 boys, you know, really – trying to grind in our games together and all get down to low handicaps. So we'll see if that can happen up ahead.
1: What have you learned from the game?

0: golf that you have actually taken back to the game of football.
1: Yeah, you know, and that's the thing with Bank of America and the event they're doing here in Grand Rapids today and across the country. They've got 185,000 kids who they've given access to be able to play golf at a much more affordable rate. But that's one of the reasons Bank of America is doing it, is to try to help these kids learn through the game of golf many of the traits that will translate to whatever they do in life and wherever they go. And it's part of the reason I have my boys on the golf course, is I understand that, hey, as a quarterback, I've got to stay steady. I can't ride the roller coaster emotionally, and it's no different on the golf course. It's tempting to ride the golf to ride the roller coaster emotionally on the golf course, but you got to stay steady. You know, have humility and success, and stay steady in failure. And so, I teach that to my boys, and teach it to myself. And then, whether it's golf or football, you got to apply those same principles. So. That's what Bank of America is trying to do here through the game of golf today in Grand Rapids, but also across the country. And I think it's a really cool initiative they're putting on.
2: Yeah, more than 185,000 young people have signed up, including many first-time golfers. There are a lot of potential Kirk Cousins out there learning the game like you were able to learn it, Kirk. What's the first message you would tell anybody, whether you're a kid, older, male, female, about getting involved in the game of golf?
1: I guess I'd take it a little more philosophical than just golf, because I could probably just say have a better grip than I have on the golf club and you'll be off to a better start. But a little more philosophical, I remember what Mike Shanahan told me my rookie year when we were going through a tough stretch in our NFL season. He said, Kirk, tough times don't last, tough people do.
2: Right.
1: And I think golf can teach you that. I think pro football can teach you that, but certainly life will. And so I would encourage all the kids who are out here today that we're going to work with in the clinic to say, hey, you know, tough times don't last, tough people do. If you don't like the shots you hit, the one thing you can't do is quit and give up and say, you know, I'm not going to do this. You know, keep trying, stay tough, and you know, your golf game will come around, but you take that approach to other areas of life, you know, life will come around. So I think it's important. I'm trying to teach that to my boys, too. They don't come out of a womb very resilient or gritty, so we're trying to teach that every day that we can.
0: I know that's right. Where can families learn more about golf with us?
1: Yeah, I think you can go to bofa.com, short for bankofamerica.com, slash golf with us. It's a great program for kids ages 6 to 18. And, you know, Bank of America is trying to, you know, piggyback on the popularity of the game and help give access to the game to so many young people, and to teach them, you know, the great character traits like resilience and discipline and concentration and confidence, all those things that, you know, we want all of our kids to learn.
2: Hey, Kirk, we really appreciate the time. We know you're going to keep being involved with this. We can't wait to see you on the football field with the Las Vegas Raiders. Take care, be well, and thanks for joining us and Freddie and Harry.
1: Yeah, great catching up with you guys. Thanks.
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1: Psst! Hey, over here!
2: What?
1: Right here, on the side of the house.
2: Who said that?
1: Look down. I'm right at your feet.
2: Wait, the basketball?
1: Yes, the basketball. Right down here, where the kids left me a long time ago. Man, you know how lonely it is being a ball and not being able to bounce or roll?
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1: Remember when you got me for the kids? You said, now kids, you have no excuse not to go outside and play.
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1: Easy. 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
5: Yes, Mom?
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0: It's Harry Douglas and Freddie Coleman. It's the summer solstice edition of Freddie and Harry, presented by Progressive Insurance on Sirius XM Channel 80, as well as TuneIn. Don't forget to tell that smart speaker to play ESPN Radio. We do it each and every Tuesday. We got the number one pick about to happen in the NBA draft about an hour and 15 minutes away. We take him to the coverage of 7:30 Eastern Time on ESPN Radio, the ESPN app. More than likely, A.J. DeBonta is going number one to the Washington Wizards. Well, we had our selection committee of me, HD, Shannon Penn, E-Dog, Eric Hanman, and we came with the top six best number one overall picks ever in the history of sports. Who is the best number one overall pick ever according to YOU? You're going to hear our six, and we'll hear yours in about 15 minutes at 888-SAY-ESPN, 888-729-3776. And HD, I fully expect tonight there's going to be a lot of movement, either people trading up, trading down. I think there's going to be some serious, serious movement involving the NBA draft tonight. We already saw the trade, Giannis Antetokounmpo going to the Miami Heat from the Milwaukee Bucks. We have Julius Randle being traded by the Minnesota Timberwolves to the Brooklyn Nets. With the kind of deep draft that this is, there's going to be some movement because there's a lot of what now guys. I know Tyler Herro's with the Milwaukee Bucks. That's not a standing thing that he still may be a Milwaukee Buck, depending on how the draft goes by the end of tonight when they got picks number 10 and number 13.
1: Yeah, the team that I'm looking at that could really utilize a player like Tyler Herro will be the Detroit Pistons. Ooh. A guy that can score at all three levels, getting in the paint, playing off 2 feet, something that we have seen as a lost art in the NBA today. Jalen Brunson and also Jimmy Butler, the two guys that come to mind that do it at a high level. But being able to shoot the mid-range jump shot, shoot it from three, from a great percentage, and also get to the free throw line and then knock down free throw shots. To be able to play alongside Cade Cunningham in that capacity, I think will be a good thing for the Detroit Pistons. What say you, Freddie Coleman?
0: I love everything you said. I don't think it's going to happen, but it does make sense. If it's not a Tyler Herro, then who could it be for the Detroit Pistons? Because you're right. You need that extra point guard that can be a bigger guard to go to big guy like Cade Cunningham that can do some of the things that he can do, but not everything because he's so good and he's a superstar.

0: But that relief pitcher needs to be there, and it needs to be a lot taller than Danis Jenkins. I like Danis Jenkins a lot.
1: Me too.
0: But he's 6'1 on a good day. You need a guy like 6'4, 6'5 that can be that combo guard that can play with and without Cade Cunningham for the Detroit Pistons.
2: Well, I'm glad you asked. There's a guy that's going to be a free agent that led the Miami Heat in scoring by the name of Norman Powell.
0: I look at you.
2: I think that symmetry would also be a nice addition for the Detroit Pistons. And what they have to realize is that Cade Cunningham, you understand that he is your 1A. So who is going to be that sidekick? We all thought it was going to be Jalen Duren, only for him not to show up in the playoffs at all, in my opinion. So who can be that number two player? That way Jalen Duren can be the number three guy, and you feel comfortable doing that as well, too. So
0: right.
2: I think either Norman Powell or finding a way to go get Tyler Hero, those are the two guys I have in mind for the Detroit Pistons moving forward.
0: One team I got circled, though, at number eight, your Atlanta Hawks. They got that pick via the New Orleans Pelicans.
2: Mm-hmm.
0: If they can find any way to package that with maybe two players or maybe another player, that could have all the makings of the Hawks trading that pick to the Boston Celtics for Jaylen Brown.
2: Ooh.
0: I think if you put that kind of package together, maybe with a ricochet, Shannon Penn, our producer, even said, hey, Nikhil Alexander Walker, you involve those two players and the eighth pick in the draft. That could get that done. The Celtics get younger players. They have a guy who can play on the front line a little bit that can help them out on ricochet. Nikhil Alexander Walker is a combo guard that can play inside and outside. We know that he's a hell on wheels defender when it comes to the Atlanta Hawks and the eighth pick in the draft. Jaylen Brown gets his team. Jalen Johnson learns how exactly what that is. You got a CJ McCollum already there as an extra veteran presence for your basketball team. I got my eyes on number eight. I think the top four is going to be solidified when it comes to the NBA draft. You look at the rounds right now, the top four, just look at in that A.J. DeBonta, number one, he's going to Washington. Darren Peterson, number two, he's going to Utah. Cameron Boozer at number three, I don't think there's any question. He does not get past the Memphis Grizzlies. And Caleb Wilson at number four to the Chicago Bulls. After that, that's when it gets interesting. You're a team like the Hawks with a Jaylen Brown out there who don't want to be in Boston anymore. That could have all the makings of potential, because I still think Jaylen Brown will be traded by the time the first round of this draft is over tonight.
2: Yeah, and I think if you're the Hawks, you want to keep at least one of your first-round draft picks. Most likely, if you're trading for Jaylen Brown, you're going to have to give up that number eight overall pick. But if you don't do that, there's a guy by the name of Kingston Flemings, who a lot of people have mocked to the Atlanta Hawks, that I feel like is going to be a really good player. He was a freshman last year, averaged 16.1 points per game, and he's 6'3", about 190 pounds. I think he can grow into a pretty solid player and can shoot the lights out of the basketball as well, too. So if you don't make that decision where you want to trade for Jaylen Brown,
0: yeah,
2: then you stay right there at number eight. If Kingston Flemings is on the board at that time, that's also if other guys that you have high on your draft board is not there, then you choose him, and then with your second first-round draft pick, you get another big, because I do feel like Okongwu is a four versus a five.
0: Yep.
2: He's a guy that can stretch the floor, go out, shoot the three-point at the three-point line as well. So add another big man to the equation with some size.
0: Because Kingston Flemings, anybody coached by Kelvin Sampson, I trust at the next level.
2: Me too.
0: Especially the guard position, because you're right. He's built like an NFL wide receiver, 6'4", 190 pounds. He can play both guard spots. He's a tenacious defender. He may be the most athletic guard in the draft that we don't talk about, that's not named Darren Peterson, that's not named Darius Acuff Jr., who's really athletic for Arkansas. But anytime I saw Kingston Flemings play, I said, man, oh, man, that guy plays old. Even though he's only 18, 19, he plays old with that kind of ability to control the game both ends of the floor, never out of sorts. If the Hawks stay put and he's there at number eight, I think the perfect guy to learn from CJ McCollum would be a guy like Kingston Flemings out of Houston.
2: Well, also, it's in his bloodline. You look at his sister. I cover her in the McDonald's All-American game.
0: Going to Duke, yeah.
2: On the girls' side of things, she's going to play at Duke. She's a sharpshooter. So you just talk about it being embedded in their bloodline to be certified ballers.
3: All right, another guy that we thought was a certified baller until he got himself in some trouble off the court, Ja Morant.
0: Wow.
3: You had reports going into this draft that there were teams that were interested, like New Orleans, Sacramento, and maybe even a Brooklyn. Now that speculation's kind of dried up for him, or Minnesota. That was the other team. So what do you see here, Freddie? I'll start with you with Ja Morant. Like, can Ja Morant still be one of your better players on a contending team? Obviously, we all agree he probably needs to go somewhere else, leave Memphis, fresh start somewhere else.
0: Mm-hmm.
3: Who's that team? Could it be a Toronto? Like, can he still be that guy? Not necessarily

0: necessarily your best player, but a big contributing piece on a contending team.
1: I don't think you should align him being your best player. He's got to be the best teammate when it comes to Ja Morant. It can't be about trying to recapture that superstardom that he had, developing into a potential face of the league. That's history. You can't be that if you're Ja Morant. And if you're a team trying to take on Ja Morant, you can't and should not expect that out of Ja Morant. It's all about him being the best teammate and the best member of that organization, not trying to recapture some kind of lost glory. If that's what he's going to do, then he's going to set back any kind of progress your team is thinking they're about making by trading for Ja Morant. I still wonder if there's any kind of market. If there is, what market is there for Ja Morant?
2: Well, that's also, I think, the thing that's going through a lot of these front office executives' mind, Freddie, is that if we have a young team, they're probably saying we don't want to bring in a Ja Morant because we don't want him influencing our young players as they're trying to grow and develop into players that they want to be in this league. And also the organization really wants those players to be as well. A older team, a veteran team where he can't have that much influence, and Ja Morant can't blame anyone but himself. He has himself in this situation right now with the nonsense and not really taking certain things serious when Adam Silver gave him chance after chance after chance. So I'm interested to see what is the market for a guy like Ja Morant and where is his next destination if it's not going to be in Memphis.
1: Every time I look at Ja Morant, I think about Ja Morant. I said, man, Shai Gilgeous-Alexander is everything you should have been for the Oklahoma City Thunder. He had the tiger by the tail in Memphis, about to get a shoe deal. He was must-see TV. Young cats, male or female, were wearing his jersey. What's that?
2: Sometimes you can't be so caught up in being famous.
1: That's very true.
2: That's a lot of these young players, that their issue and their problems. They want to be famous. They want to be well-known. Hey, man, there are better ways to be well-known.
1: Mm-hmm. Yeah.
2: Way better ways.
1: He was on his way to being well-known just by doing what he was doing on the court and the humility he was showing off the court. But like you said, sometimes that fame can catch up to you. When it catches you, you got to make sure you're not caught like that, like we saw Ja Morant. Who is the best number one overall pick ever? We had 6-5 of our selection committee. Who's yours? 888-SAY-ESPN, 888-729-3776. That's next on Freddie and Harry.
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4: I'm Christine Lisi. The Wizards on the clock with the number one overall pick in tonight's NBA draft. ESPN radio coverage, bottom of the hour, 8 Eastern on ESPN and ABC. This is certainly a loaded draft class with the likes of A.J. DeBonsa, Darren Peterson, and Cam Boozer all coming off fantastic freshman seasons at BYU, Kansas, and Duke respectively. So who should go number one? TNT College Hoops analyst Dallin Cuff.
5: That is the question, because I think their ceiling is higher maybe than Boozer's a little bit, but his floor is better. I think if you take Cam, you know you're getting a winner and you're getting an all-star. These other two could be generational talents. I'm going to lean to the guy that I know right now at least has the mindset, the physicality, and work ethic, and the leadership in A.J. DeBonsa to probably be the better one. But Peterson, if he gets that other six intangibles, he's got all the physical tools and talent you could ever want.
4: Dallin Cuff on Freddie and Harry. Falcons and tight end Kyle Pitts agreed on a three-year, $54 million contract. Atlanta's now locked up Pitts and receiver Drake London long-term, so can focus on running back Bijan Robinson. The NFL has informed former Texas Tech quarterback Brendan Sorsby

0: just made me remember when he called and said we had the conversation.
1: I want to wish a happy belated Father's Day to Chris and the crew down there hanging out with us and listening to Freddie and Harry. We appreciate you so, so much. Whether it's 5 seconds, 5 minutes, anytime you want to hang out with us, we love because we like to believe that we're a good hang. We know our listeners out there are a good hang.
2: You know, the most impressive part about that
1: was
2: that you've been able to meet Chris and his family and son and have those and drop that knowledge. That's key. We got to be able to share that information. So it was impressive that you were able to have that serious, focused conversation with Chris and his son while wearing your leopard Speedos. Very impressive. Very impressive.
0: In the leopards. Not everybody, ladies and gentlemen, can wear the leopards and style and profile. I told y'all earlier, I've been working out. Pump it.
1: Too much.
0: Body's looking good.
1: Too much information. Doodah.
0: Let's go. What's the matter, Freddie? Jealous?
1: I'm not jealous. Not jealous at all. I just know TMI when I hear TMI. One of our favorites is Jay and the Boogie down Bronx at 888-729-3776. Jay, who's the best number one overall pick ever according to YOU?
3: You know, I was gonna say Kareem, and that's what I told the producer. But it's actually hands down, I just thought about it. It's Tim Duncan. Tim Duncan came in and completely changed an entire franchise. He won a championship within a couple of years, won four more, just a crazy amount of awards. I mean, how can it not be Tim Duncan? It has to be Tim Duncan. That's where I'm going when I'm stamping it. That's from the Bronx.
1: Put it this way, 15-time All-Star, all NBA first team 10 times. We knew he was going to be good, HD. Nobody saw this when he came out of Wake Forest. Thought he was too placid, not demonstrative enough, didn't have that fire. One of my favorite stories about Tim Duncan, Kevin Garnett shared this. Kevin Garnett always tried to get under the skin of Tim Duncan because he felt if he could do that like he did other players, he would bring him down to his level. He said Tim Duncan was the best trash talk nobody talked about, but he said he would do it subtle. He said he'd take a shot and you get closer. Ooh, you were close. Got you. Too late. You were almost there. And Kevin Garnett, it would drive him nuts because he kept making shot
0: so
1: after
0: nice
1: shot.
0: About it.
1: So nice about it. Never lost his cool. Never lost his relentless. Ooh, you're almost there. Nice try. And you hear Kevin Garnett, his podcast, and it's just, you can see the frustrated Kevin Garnett's face today, still thinking about how he tried to get under Tim Duncan's skin, and Tim Duncan wasn't happy.
4: Is that why he got ejected for laughing on the bench?
1: Who, Kevin Garnett?
4: No, Tim Duncan.
1: Yeah, but you know why? Because it was Crawford.
4: Joey Crawford
1: tossed him for laughing on the bench. And Joey Crawford said later on, he didn't expect that reaction, and it PO'd him so much that he felt compelled. He said after he did that, Greg Popovich said, that's why he got thrown out because of that. And Greg Popovich said, if you throw me out of this game, you're not going to need the police. You're going to need a priest. So he threw out Greg Popovich.
0: Everybody can be laughing. Not Tim Duncan, that's not you, Timmy.
1: Joey Crawford said he could not believe the one person laughing at him on the bench with a guy that showed no emotion his entire NBA career. And it just got him to the nth degree. He couldn't help but run him.
0: The big fundamental.
1: Story. Yeah, Kevin Garnett, ooh, nice try. Got you. Fantastic story.
0: Almost.
1: Almost. Neil in Music City in Nashville. Neil, who is the best number one overall pick ever, according to you?
5: Y'all ready for this one?
1: Ready.
5: All right. I am a little bit of a homer.
1: Okay.
5: But he was so good when he went out for a year, they got another number one draft pick. That's the sheriff, Peyton Manning.
1: Neil, I tried twice. I got shot down.
0: Is he still there? Is Neil still there?
5: Can you hear me?
1: Yeah, we got you.
0: Yes. Neil, are you a Tennessee Volunteer fan?
5: Yeah, I am.
0: Well, let me ask you this.
5: I'm from Nashville.
0: I need you
5: sure
0: to finish. I need you to finish this for me. Good old Rocky Top.
5: Rocky Top, Tennessee.
0: There you go, Neil.
1: Like he was not going to know that song.
0: I need him to finish it. I needed him.
1: Even if you went to Vanderbilt, Belmont, Tennessee Tech, Middle Tennessee State, East Tennessee. Everybody knows Rocky Top. Good old Rocky Top, Tennessee. Everybody knows that song. Keep weighing in. 888-SAY-ESPN, 888-729-3776. Who is the best number one overall pick ever according to YOU? And when it comes to number one picks, should it be A.J. DeBonta or Darren Peterson going number one tonight in the NBA draft. He is Harry Douglas. I'm Rocky Top Freddie Coleman. It's the afternoon cool known as Freddie and Harry, the bonus version on ESPN Radio, the ESPN app, and Sirius XM Channel 80.
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1: 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So, who is the best number one overall pick ever? We do each and every Tuesday at Selection Committee. That was the topic du jour today. Number one overall pick, the best in any sport. Number one was LeBron James. Number two, Kareem Abdul-Jabbar. Number three, Mario Lemieux. Number four, Magic Johnson. Number five, John Elway. Number six, Ken Griffey Jr. Mike in Maryland at 888-729-3776. What's at the top of your list of the best number one overall pick ever?
2: You can't have a conversation without throwing Shaq in there, man. He has to be in the conversation.
1: We brought him up, and we all said, man, we forgot about him. When it comes to Shaquille O'Neal,
3: I don't know how we have this list without Shaq being on it, but I would also say the same thing about Tim Duncan, who has five NBA championships, and his nickname is the Big Fundamental. But Shaquille O'Neal, you talk about a guy who was able to three-peat, but when he was in Orlando, man, you talk about an unstoppable force, was able to join forces with Kobe Bryant and win those championships. But then also went down to Miami in 2004 and won a 2006 championship with Dwayne Wade.
1: He retired the award for best press conference when you retire from a sport. He had like the pool, the rides, everybody. It was like a big old cookout led by Shaquille O'Neal.
3: The personality though too. I think
1: yes.
3: Like that surprised a lot of people because during a time where big men his size
1: was stoic.
3: Let me say big men his height, because we didn't see many big men his size, but big men his height didn't have personality like that. And Shaquille O'Neal just bought a different aura to not just the NBA, but people that he was around. And from a business standpoint, him being able to learn from Junior Bridgman, and Junior Bridgman is a guy that really caught the attention of Shaquille O'Neal. That's why he's thriving right now off the court from a business standpoint as well.
4: Yeah, he was outstanding.
1: Yes. Well done, number one. Number two, Google Junior Bridgman's name. That person never be lost to history about somebody who was successful in athletics, but even more successful after his athletic career was over. God rest his soul when it comes to Junior Bridgman, one of the great sports entrepreneurs post-NBA career, or even post-any athletic career, probably in the history of sports. Joe in the DMV, who is the best number one overall pick ever and why?
5: I'm going to go on a hot take.
1: Oh, boy.
5: Fernando Mendoza.
1: He hasn't played yet.
3: What?
5: What?
3: Let's
5: take that hot take. he's got Tom Brady up there. The man is a good guy.
1: Okay.
5: He's a studier of the game.
1: Sure.
5: He knows what he's doing.
1: Okay.
5: He's going to win multiple championships.
1: All right, now.
5: And let's go Raiders.
3: Joe, I'm going to take that hot take and make a hot cake out of it. And throw it like a frisbee. The man has not even played an NFL game yet. Hot take. We're going to give you a hot cake.
1: By the way, we had Kirk Cousins

0: He joined us about an hour ago. The Raiders quarterback that's going to get the start earlier before Fernando Mendoza is going to be ready. And he is so impressed by what he's been able to see from Fernando Mendoza. He has all the makings and the makeup that he could be that kind of successful quarterback in the National Football League. You got Kirk Cousins. You got Tom Brady running things with the Las Vegas Raiders. If you missed that interview, you can hear the entire interview on the podcast. Download the Freddie and Harry podcast, available wherever you can find your podcast. Rob in Phoenix, best number one overall pick ever, according to you, is who and why?
1: All right. I love listening to you guys' show, man. This hurts so much. I'm going to give you, that's not a hot take, it's a disgusting take. DeAndre Ayton. I mean, come on, dude. As a Suns fan, you know, and the thing about D.A., and I'm just saying, I didn't know anything about Luka, but pretty much everybody was like, man, you got to take him. You hear David Robinson, you hear all this stuff. And then, honestly, you guys, like, man, he actually was probably next to CP. I love Book, but real, he was probably the main reason we got to the finals. And then to just see him kind of just turtle or whatever is going on with him, man, I mean that. I'm glad he's not on the Suns anymore, but it just hurts, like, this time of year. And to be honest, man, I'm sure you guys know, but, I mean, listeners, the Suns, in my real take, is always Kareem. And I don't know if you guys know, but, like, man, it was a coin toss between us, and we ended up getting Neil Walsh.
0: Neil Walsh.
1: And Kareem, no joke, dude. And like, and he was good. I mean, I'm younger, but I know my son's stuff. And it, you know, it just hurts, man, because DA had flashes where you're like, wow. And then it just, you know, I think a lot of it was when CP, you know, kind of broke down and had to retire. We traded him, whatever. But I think, yeah, it hurts, man. It's a joke. But to me, it is Kareem. But DeAndre, man, one of those. Bust. I'm sorry. He's not horrible, but in my opinion, he's a bust, man. I'm sorry.
0: Believe me, you never want to be the Neil Walk to a Kareem Abdul-Jabbar.
2: No.
0: Or a Sam Bowie.
2: Sam Bowie to a Michael Jordan. That's right. I think you can also put Markelle Fultz in there when it comes to Jason Tatum as well, too.
0: Good pull. Good pull by you on that one. Well, whoever is going to have that upside number one, it comes down to A.J. DeBonta, Darren Peterson. More than likely, it looks like A.J. DeBonta is going to go number one tonight to the Washington Wizards, and Darren Peterson is going to go number two to the Utah Jazz. When it comes to who's a better prospect, there's so many opinions on that. King McClure, ESPN basketball analyst on SportsCenter earlier today, he had to make the choice between A.J. or Darren, who's the better prospect, and he said,
3: well, we know that Darren Peterson is arguably the best shot maker in this class. However, when you talk about the most complete prospect, to me, it's A.J. DeBonta. I mean, when you look at what he can do, yes, Jeremy just said he led the nation in scoring, but he had 11 games where he had 5 assists or more. I think his ability to be able to pass and make people around him better is something that gets overlooked. I mean, he gets to his spot at his size. He can play that point forward role where he can bring the ball up and make decisions. And when you look at his 7-foot-plus wingspan with his athleticism, he has the intangibles, the things that you cannot teach to be an elite-level defender, which I think he will grow into. He's not there yet, but I think he will grow into eventually. So when we talk about the most complete prospect, the best prospect, to me, it's A.J. DeBonta.
2: I also look at A.J. DeBonta, and he's 6'9 right now, but is this a player that has the potential to still get to 6'11 or even grow to 7 foot?
0: Well, if he does the way he plays, he should be outlawed.
2: Yes.
0: Seriously.
2: So it's still that potential, because a lot of these players are very, very young, 18, 19 years old, and haven't solidified their growth spurts or are continuously growing on that side of things. So that's something to look at. You look at a guy like a Kevin Durant, who is 6'11", 7 feet, and the way he plays the game of basketball, he's a two-time NBA champion, a league MVP, a two-time finals MVP as well, too. So he still has that room to grow and get even taller.
0: The one thing I've seen from Darren Peterson, seeing the pre-draft interviews, a smile on his face. It was refreshing to see that, because I'm sure he's heard everything about him, and a lot of it has been negative, not positive. Still knowing this is supposed to be his night, no matter where he goes in the NBA draft, which comes up right now. For Harry Douglas, I'm Freddie Coleman. This has been a little bonus Freddie and Harry on the mighty ESPN Radio, the ESPN app, and SiriusXM Channel 80. Enjoy the 2026 NBA draft.
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11: When Detroit moves, the whole state talks. We're the part where it gets loud. 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
12: I'm Christine Lisi. The NBA Spotlight is on Brooklyn tonight, an opening night of the NBA Draft. Top of the hour on ESPN and ABC. Number one overall pick belongs to the Wizards. A focus of attention for them has been former BYU star A.J. DeBonsa, and that is certainly understandable to ESPN NBA analyst Amon Shumpert.
13: When I look at him, his tools that he brings to a team, especially if you're the Washington right now, you have holes in your roster. He fills holes. He gets in past the lanes. He defends on the breakaway. He gets back every time.
12: Major League Baseball, Astros scored a pair of runs top of the ninth. They are still tied at six with the Blue Jays bottom 10 now. Nick Lofton, Jack Caglione have each gone deep. Royals leading the Rays 2-1, bottom third. Tigers have taken a 2-0 lead on the Yankees, bottom third from Detroit. Marcelo Zuna has driven in a run. Pirates leading the Mariners 2-0, top of the fourth. Rangers and Marlins knotted up at one, top of the third from Miami. Nationals with a 1-0 lead on the Phillies in the top of the fourth inning. Pirates star shortstop Connor Griffin out since May 31st with a right forearm strain has started his rehab assignment, but still no timeline for his return. Despite a 19-1 shot advantage and 79% possession, England played to a scoreless draw with Ghana at the World Cup. Cristiano Ronaldo became the first person to score in six different World Cups. He had two goals in the 5-0 rout of Uzbekistan. NFL Falcons and tight end Kyle Pitts agreed on a three-year, $54 million contract. Won't have to play on the franchise tag he signed earlier this offseason. That deal includes $36 million guaranteed.
14: Hey, it's Michelle Smallman, and coming up Wednesday, we'll continue to react to the fallout of the Bucks trading Giannis to the Heat and how it will impact the rest of the NBA offseason. It's on Sportsmanlike, 6 a.m. Eastern, right here on ESPN Radio, ESPN2, and ESPNU.

0: I think Boston is interesting. I think Brad Stevens got some Sam Presti in him, like where he, like Sam is really good at knowing like, hey, it's time to move off guys. And this is, you know, this is when to do it. Like basically the alarm clock goes off. And I think the Philly series was eye opening, right? As far as where, and they had some injuries, of course, but as you said, Brian, they weren't good enough. And there's some, whether it be, you know, getting a pain presence, whether getting a center, whether trying to get a guy like Giannis here, I think, you know, if there's way, it's one or two ways that this is going to go, whether they're going to be, it's going to be major damage control and relationship repair, or they're going to basically open the market up for Jaylen Brown. I mean, that's the reality here, is that if they don't think the relationship can be repaired, they'll look for trades.
1: Yeah, I don't even know if it's about, I mean, obviously there's a relationship issue, but I don't even know if it's that. I think it's they're choosing to change the makeup of their team, regardless of how anybody feels about it.
2: It's the continuation of the relationship issues, because whether he's been offered or not, whatever the semantics are, he's been mentioned in trade rumors multiple times now throughout the course of his career. And this went beyond trade rumors. There's no question that he was offered here. And he addressed this on Twitch. He says, to all the people that's doubted me that or want me gone, you're turning me into a monster. Now, you know, okay, you're using his motivation. But this also comes fresh off of him blatantly saying, hey, this was my favorite year of my career. This not the year they won the championship, but the year that he was the unquestioned man on the team was his favorite year of his career. So there's going to be a lot of stuff that needed to be managed regardless. And now you throw this log on the bonfire.
0: But don't you think, like, when you look at Jaylen Brown, and I think it's different than, what was it, 2022, when his name was being mentioned for Durant back then. Like, he's coming off a year, he finished sixth in the MVP. He basically carries this team without Tatum. And now he's being, and I get it, Giannis. But he's like, what else I got to do? Right? Like, you know, do they see me as not on the same level as Giannis, or, you know, a top level player that they're basically going to dangle me out there? And I think, as Brian said, like, you're realizing like this iteration of this group probably is just not good enough.
2: Well, and also you have to consider, you can agree, you can disagree. The simple fact is he felt like being second team All-NBA was a snub. He felt snubbed that he wasn't a first team All-NBA selection. So, you know, his pride, I don't know if it's fair to say his pride is bruised, but he's going to have his, you know, he's going to puff out his chest and maybe put up his dukes. And like, this is going to be a something that the Celtics front office is going to have to deal with.
1: But the conversations I was having with other teams this afternoon and this evening was, if the Bucks chose the Heat package, was who could trade for Jaylen Brown. I'm not going to get into the speculation zone here, because it'll get aggregated and it'll be reports. But, you know, assessing it, I think there's quite a few teams that can make compelling offers for him. None of them, unfortunately, for the Celtics, will have Giannis in them. There's not going to be a player of that caliber coming back. But it's possible Jaylen Brown could land multiple players who could be high-level starters. And I think if you look at what the Celtics, their shortcomings are, they need size. They need interior size. That's part of what Giannis would have brought them. And they could use some playmaking, and, you know, they could use some shooting, you know, that team. So, you know, I think, Bobby, they may be able to, you know, and the one thing about the Celtics, they've, under Brad Stevens, they've done a very good job of assessing other teams, you know, pro personnel, basically finding guys who fit with what they want, you know, going out and getting, you know, whether it's Chris Apps Porzingis or even Nimi Keita, going out and seeing players on other teams and saying, this would be, you know, Derek White, for example, these guys would be a good fit. And just as the Heat have backup scenarios, the Celtics are an excellent front office. I'm sure they have backup scenarios now with Jaylen Brown, knowing that once they crossed this Rubicon, there was probably no going back.
0: No, yeah, I think you hit it right. It's not like,

0: they're waking up right now and be like, uh-oh, we didn't get them. Now what do we do? And, you know, listen, you're, as you said, once it was known they were in it and Jaylen Brown was the centerpiece, you basically have a built-in contingency as far as what to do next.
1: Yeah, one of the parts of Shams' reporting on this trade was that, there was a desire for the Bucks wanted the Heat to the Bucks wanted the Celtics to include other pieces and parts in addition to the multiple picks, you know, maybe putting in like a guy like a Baylor Shireman or potentially Hugo Gonzalez, who was their number one pick in 25, just had his rookie season, I suspect that, you know, it was just Milwaukee's, prerogative to pick up as many assets as they can. I highly doubt this was like, you know, Baylor Shireman or bust, guys, you know, what I'm saying? Like, I know they can be presented that way. And I think you're trying to get the best bargain you can, I guess.
0: Yeah, you're trying to squeeze these guys out as many things that ever. But at the end of the day, it's, you know, I don't think Baylor Shireman or Jordan Walsh or any of these guys was the deal breaker and stuff. You know, listen, I think ownership or the front office, like, hey, Jaylen Brown on one side and the Miami offer, a long list of things here, and probably it's probably quantity over quality as far as what Milwaukee is getting back when you look at what, you know, Brown, it was a, you know, top 10 player here.
1: So, a lot more to come on the Celtics and Jaylen Brown front. A lot more to come as we watch the Heat make ancillary trades. Potentially even Milwaukee make ancillary trades too. Some people have, assumed that Tyler Hero will get rerouted because he's on the last year of his contract making $33 million. But it's worth pointing out Tyler Hero is from the Milwaukee area. And, you know, he may want to play for Milwaukee and take a ton of shots and maybe get a nice contract in Milwaukee. The Bucks will need somebody to draw somebody into that team. And, Tyler Hero is a guy who has been an all-star and has been a pretty consistent scorer. So we'll see what happens there. Before we sign off on this, there was a couple of other transactions on Monday that I think we should talk about. One happened Monday night, Bobby, a three-team trade between Minnesota, Chicago, and Brooklyn. The core piece of this being Julius Randle being sent in a there was some swapping around of picks.
2: Yeah.
1: The Timberwolves sent out the 28th pick and got back the 33rd pick. Was that what was in there? That's actually functionally not that much of a difference in this particular draft, and it's you can pay the 33rd pick less. This was a Julius Randle salary dump. Nick Claxton goes to Chicago. Chicago basically uses this as a free agent move, basically absorbs Claxton into their cap space. They'll still have cap space to do some other things on free agency, but that was sort of like a free agent move. And it's kind of a free agent move for Brooklyn taking a Julius Randle into cap space. Because they sent out Claxton, they'll still be a significant cap space team. But Bobby, the takeaway from this is a straight salary dump from Minnesota. Offloading Julius Randle, a player who had a poor showing by his standards in the playoffs, but still was a cornerstone piece of this organization that they give away for nothing but a trade exception.
0: You know, it's interesting. It's interesting, especially $33 million. It's interesting to watch the timeline of this. You know, they went from a second apron team. They were the first. Then they went under. You know, they don't bring back Nikhil Alexander Walker last year. Basically picked Randle and Reed over, you know, the two out of the three guys. And now they're basically in a position where they agree to a deal with Io DeSumo, 5 years, 112, I believe the number was, and that basically the Randle trade now opens up flexibility to try to do something else in free agency here. They'll be able to use their $15 million non-tax mid-level. They won't have to worry about it. If they had kept this roster intact and signed Io, they would have been a luxury tax, first day, you know, they would have basically added everything. They would have had no flexibility here. And now,

0: You're right. I mean, you basically dumped that salary, and now let's see what they can do with what they can do in free agency with some of the money they have.
1: Well, but let's also I'll be blunt. An ownership group that had to purchase a team at a discount rate on layaway is going to cut some corners financially. And a salary dump of a guy who averaged 21-7-5 last year for a second round playoff team is a pretty drastic penny pinching move. Look, and I get like they had to pay Io, especially with Dante DiVincenzo's Achilles injury. Like, we'll see if he's able to come back at all next season. But the best case scenario is he's able to come back late in the season. And so we're looking at a team that has gone conference finals, second round, that it has two major, like their depth is significantly depleted because they're losing their number two offensive option, and they're going to plug Naz Reid in the starting lineup. You know, they've at least got a guy ready to plug in there, but losing an elite six man in that sense. And then they're losing their best volume three-point shooter in DiVincenzo. And that's obviously not a decision they made, but the simple fact is those are two high-quality starters that the Wolves aren't going to have next season.
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0: Welcome back to Science Today. And we already have our next caller. Welcome. Who's this?
1: Hi, I'm Philip.
0: Hello, Philip. You sound really young.
1: Not really. 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
0: Oh, wow. You're still in elementary school, right?
1: Does that matter?
0: Oh, no, not at all. 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
1: Well, I know the molecular formula for water is H2O. 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
6: This is
5: 1360, the ticket.

0: I remember doing a story a couple of years ago that the Wolves, there's a couple of teams. I think one team that's never, ever paid the luxury tax. That's the New Orleans Pelicans. I don't think they've ever paid the tax. I think Charlotte maybe is the other who's never paid the tax.
1: Right. And Indiana goes back to like 04 or 05 or something like that.
0: Right.
1: Twice, yeah.
0: So I think in the history of luxury tax, the Wolves had paid less than $2 million until 3 years ago. And then over the last 3 years, they've paid around $100 million. I realize there's an ownership change in there, but the Wolves have not been a luxury taxpayer. And they went from being not a luxury taxpayer to paying enormous amounts of tax. You know, over the last 3 years, they've got to be in the top five in spending in the league. And that's coincided with their three best seasons that they've their best three-year run in franchise history. Conference finals, and this year's second round.
2: Four teams that have been out of the first round one time in franchise history before this run.
0: Right. So they've gotten, you know, a payoff for their spending. But, you know, as you mentioned, McMahon, like, Karl Towns is out the door and a champion.
2: Mm-hmm.
0: Nikhil Alexander-Walker out the door and most improved.
2: Yeah.
0: And now Julius Randle, I mean, in theory, they have a $30 million trade exception. They could take on some money, Bobby, but it seems like they're spending that they, you know, they agreed to Ayo Dosunmu's contract at the same time as they made this trade. It seems like that's where the money is going to be. You know, we'll see. You don't judge that right now. My question is, what's Ann Edwards thinking?
2: I was going to say, we started off, we just spent a half hour talking about the Giannis trade that we've been talking about for years. And I'm not declaring anything with certainty except for the fact that the NBA vultures are swirling around Ant in anticipation of him potentially becoming the next superstar who's available in the trade market.
0: That's exactly right.
2: Or who pushes his way to the trade market.
0: It's fascinating on this because if you were to say who's next after Giannis, we would have said Ant, and that this trade happened the exact same time as the Giannis trade is fascinating. You know, and Ant was really frustrated throughout. Really, he's just been frustrated since Towns got traded at how he gets double teamed.

0: And you know, that was a big challenge for the Wolves had to deal with their point guard situation, which they, you know, I assume that's what the investment in IO is about. But they have to do something this offseason about addressing the Ant double team situation, especially knowing that you may not have DiVincenzo, and instead his offseason begins by and I don't think Ant was the biggest Julius Randle fan. But I think it's more about Randle. It's not so much Randle being traded. It's Randle being traded in a salary dump.
1: Yeah.
0: You know, I don't think that Julius was like, no, I don't think that, you know, that Ant was like, no, don't trade Julius. Absolutely not. Never. Because there was some significant disconnect between those players by the end of the season. But it's the fact that, again, that they traded him into someone else's space that is going to be interesting. And if they don't have a really good season, or don't get off to a great start, Bobby, you know, that trades exception is going to be sitting there, and you're going to wonder, are they going to be under pressure to use it?
1: Well, Tim Connelly's phone will be ringing. I promise you that.
0: Here's something else.
1: But maybe not.
0: I'm fairly certain that Tim Connelly is in the final year of his contract, going into the final year of his contract, and has not extended his contract.
1: Well, and there will be interest in him. Not a hell of a significant interest in him before they hired Masai Ujiri.
0: Right. Well, he wasn't able to get that job. He was in his contract. You know, you don't have to let him out. Obviously, you got a guy under contract. But typically, when another team wants to hire you, what happens? You get a contract extension. Now, sometimes sometimes executives and coaches get contract extensions and they don't announce it. So I'm not like quote unquote reporting. He isn't going to get one, but as far as I know, this is what I'll say. As far as I know, Tim Connelly is in the last year of his contract. So, and I don't think it's because the Wolves don't want to extend it. I think the Wolves do want to extend it. So process that however you want to process that. And process that with keep that in mind as we go forward. Before we go, we all go to bed. Guess who got a contract extension?
1: Oh, I was shocked by this. Couldn't have seen this one coming.
0: Actually, it wasn't a contract.
2: Our own Jeremy Wu? Is that who?
0: Oh, that's right. Congratulations, Jeremy. Yes,
1: congratulations. Yeah. Who got more money, Jeremy Wu or Trae Young?
2: When I wrote my what I would pay free agents article, I vastly underrated Trae Young and Ayo Dosunmu.
1: Where'd you have Ayo?
2: I had him like 4 years, 18, I don't know, $62 million. I thought I just had him like 18 million a year, somewhere around there.
1: Nah, he ended up at what?
2: He started at 19 and went up from there. So
0: he's 23. 23 a year, is that what it is?
1: Yeah, 22 and change.
2: I had Trae at 3 years, 130.
1: Oof. You only missed that one by
2: $82 million. $82 million?
1: Basically, Trae Young got 4 years, 212, which is the max that he could have received from another team. Now, the Wizards could say, hey, Trae Young left $75 million on the table from what his max would have been from us. Because it would have been 5 years and what is that? 287, I think, would have been the number.
2: Yeah.
1: But look,
0: I would invite someone to make that argument because,
1: yeah,
0: this signing went down just before NBA Today today, and I elected not to talk about the Wizards' decision on TV. I elected to congratulate Trae Young and his agency for this maneuver.
1: Great job by CAA, a huge W for them. And like, listen, I understand.
0: And I am not represented by Wizards, CAA, neither are you, McMahon.
1: I'm with ME. not WME, just ME. no W on any of my contracts, I assure you of that.
0: Yeah.
1: But like, I get it for the Wizards in the sense of you don't just get an infinite rebuilding period. Right. There's natural pressure on the Wizards front office to return to competitiveness. And they knew that before last season. Michael Winger told his guys in a meeting, like, hey, we're going to stink this year and we got to go.

0: next year, right? We got to make major progress. And that was the whole point of the pre-agency trades with Trey, who's quad acted up on the flight, and with AD, who that hand got better right after the season ended, thank goodness. So, and they got the number one pick out of it. Okay.
1: Here's the thing. When the Wizards traded Trae Young, or traded for Trae Young, it was under the understanding he was not going to play. Okay?
0: Correct.
1: Now, they can everybody can deny that, and they can point to medical records or whatever.
0: We played five games. By the way, they went 0-5.
1: Literally the day the trade happened, people in the league knew that Trae was not going to play. Okay. So, if you are going to be a free agent, all right, you are not going to not want to play. You're going to want to have a great year.
0: Unless what?
1: Hence the term contract year, right?
0: Yeah, why would he do that?
1: Right. So what they're paying Trae Young here for is having sat before becoming a free agent.
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